Dave or Clues, 50 grand could buy you absolutely nothing more than you've already got. But we'll give it to you anyway. 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

104.9 Triple M. Ben stuck in traffic heading northbound on Windsor Road in North Mead. Sing and chisel out. Really like that effort. Okay, grand final tickets to the NRL grand final Sunday week. Sydney's Triple M has tickets for you and nine of your best mates. We give you a chance to get on that standby list.

0: Legendary rock guitarist Eddie Van Halen doing the guitar work on that song from Michael Jackson. Sydney's 104.9 Triple M. Hey, is this happening to you in your social feeds where you're being invited to play those music quizzes where they play a second of a song, you got to work out what the song is? I'll play that game with you right now. The song we get to coming up next, it's an absolute belter. From that one, working out who it is next.
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0: 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It still baffles me why the Verve weren't as big as Oasis. I mean, they were mates. They came out around the same time. 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
5: 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In St Ives, there has been a crash on Monavale Road, westbound approaching Conway Avenue. In Dundas, a broken down truck, Stewart Street, eastbound the right-hand lane approaching Marsden Road. Ready to go electric? 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
29: 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Triple M News.
0: Good morning, I'm Matthew Layton. The government is turning up the heat on OpenAI over its handling of the Medicare breach. Communications Minister Annika Wells says it's highly concerning the tech giant waited almost 3 months to notify authorities, saying big tech needs to take greater responsibility for Australians.
30: When Australians want to know what we're going to do about it, we want big tech to take accountability. We want an unregulated industry to implement some basic safety standards here on Australian shores, and that's what I'll be trying to do when I introduce the digital duty of care in October.
0: There are signs of relief on crime in one state, with several serious offences falling by more than 20%. In Victoria, home invasions dropped 27%, carjackings fell 25%, and robberies were down 22%. And grocery bills are climbing again, with the price of everyday essentials up 7% in just 3 months. Choice found its basket of eight basics became more expensive across Coles, Woolworths, IGA and Aldi between March and June.
31: M. Sport.
0: Peter Volandis will step down from racing New South Wales after more than two decades when his contract ends in November, clearing the path for him to become Rugby League's first executive chairman. The Dolphins and Roosters have their final training runs this morning before tomorrow's preliminary final. Lachie Neale remains hopeful of winning his AFL Appeals Board challenge today and taking his place for Brisbane in the grand final. And Australia has stuck with Mitch Marsh as captain for today's ODI opener against South Africa.
32: Ready to
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2: Partly cloudy across Sydney today, down to 16 tonight. Sunny tomorrow, 26 in the city, 33 in the west. Triple M rocks the NRL Grand Final. 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
0: Sydney's 104.9 Triple M and it's Al Dobie here. The news came through late yesterday that Australian music lost an absolute giant. Angry Anderson, lead singer of Rose Tattoo, did so many other things as well. To talk about Angry's legacy and to remember Angry, let's talk to Dave Gleeson, host of the Triple M Night Show and lead singer of the Mighty Screaming Jets. Gleeso, he was just a giant in the Australian music industry and is such a powerful force too.
8: Absolutely. I mean, there was nothing more brutal and abrasive than going to a Rose Tattoo show with Angry's vocals and the screaming guitars and the pounding drums. It was kind of like a badge of honour to be able to survive a Rose Tattoo concert.
0: And wasn't he just true to his upbringing? He was a working class boy and the songs he sang, very, very working class and so honest, so Australian rock and roll.
8: Yeah, they were. He had a real tough upbringing. That led him to becoming a youth advocate for disadvantaged youth. Wore his heart on his sleeve and, he was certainly someone that was not only revered here in Australia but all around the world. I mean, obviously Guns N' Roses in the past have referred to Rose Tattoo was influential to him, and of course he was on tour, a huge European tour, he was playing all these massive festivals around Europe when he got crook.
0: So many big anthems too, Bound for Glory, We Can't Be Beaten, the song that as a solo artist that was his most successful, and I don't know how it sat with him, but do you know how the song Suddenly, which was used in the Neighbours episode where Scott and Charlene got married back in 1987, how did the success of that song sit with Angry?
8: Look, I think I don't think he was that cringy of it. I think he was very happy that, after being an outlier for so many years and, having obviously a legion of fans, but that chart success hadn't really come his way. I think you'd be pretty stoked with whatever chart hit you have. You take success where you can get it a lot of the time, I think.
0: Gleeso, great to always talk to you today, remembering the legend that is Angry Anderson. Appreciate your time, mate.
8: Cheers, Al. Thanks, mate.
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1: Can I just say, we've just snuck outside the top 20.
0: Yeah, it's a little awkward to talk about, but we're going to get to it in about 15 minutes' time. That coming up on Sydney's 104.9 Triple M. Our good times and greatest hits, while you're working, it includes the Angels. Of course, it's going to include We've Got to Get Out of This Place.

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1: But do you feel when you cut, you don't want to hurt the baby? And I'm like, oh, they're like, no, cut it hard, they won't feel a thing.
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0: let you know. This is Sydney's Triple M. You want a mic? Phil in North Mead, one of your favourite bands in excess right there, and also giving you a chance inside the next 15 minutes, Phil, to win tickets to the NRL Grand Final. We got 10 of them, buddy.
1: Brilliant. Absolutely brilliant, mate.
2: Oh, yeah.
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0: Taking a bit of a break, Bo Ryan, Kat and Woodsy. 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And Aussies, well, we haven't done too badly.
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0: Hey, what's your setup normally for your NRL grand final day?
2: 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Yep. Food, the lot.
0: Would you be happy to trade in the couch to actually being there Sunday week for the NRL Grand Final?
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5: Make your drive to work, home or the shops rewarding with hundreds of return points across New South Wales. 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In St Ives, a car crash on Monavale Road is making heavy congestion for westbound traffic. It's on the approach to Conway Avenue. And in Narromburn, an earlier breakdown has been moved on from the Warringah Freeway. Some southbound congestion remains near Miller Street. UniSuper's been helping Australians build great retirements for over 40 years, and it's open to every Australian. 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Triple M rocks the NRL Grand Final. 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
0: Hello there, I'm Matthew Layton. More Australians are looking for work, pushing unemployment to 4.6%, despite a solid lift in jobs during August. OpenAI's handling of a Medicare data breach has been branded utterly unacceptable, despite the company now cooperating with the government. Acting Prime Minister Richard Marles says a new task force will investigate the incident and whether Australia is prepared for emerging AI cyber threats.
22: It will look at this incident thoroughly, but it will also examine our posture in respect of emerging AI cyber threats. It will look at the security of government networks. It will look at the legal arrangements that we have in place.
0: Police believe three home break-ins are linked with the group allegedly confronting residents and stealing two cars in Brisbane's east before another resident suffered a minor hand injury. And Choice says grocery prices across Coles, Woolworths, IGA and Aldi jumped 7% between March and June, with strawberries driving about half the increase.
23: M Sport.
0: Newcastle coach Justin Holbrook knows knocking off Penrith won't be easy, but he's confident the Knights can get the job done in their preliminary final.
24: We know, each game you play this time of year, they're going to get harder and harder. So another step up again against Penrith. So, we're aware of that and ready to go.
0: The winner faces either the Dolphins or Roosters in the October decider. And Mitch Marsh remains Australia's ODI captain heading into today's series opener against South Africa.
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0: Partly cloudy across Sydney today, down to 16 tonight. Sunny tomorrow, 26 in the city, 33 in the west. 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
1: Yeah, I don't care who you support, okay? I'm a Tigers man, and I still want to head along to the NRL Grand Final, and you can as well. We have got so many NRL Grand Final tickets. You and nine mates could be heading along. Just wait till you hear that referee's whistle. That's when you got to call us. Get in the running. Triple

0: Hi, I'm Nate. This is Chris.
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0: Yeah, you can't talk.
2: Keep going.
1: Yeah.
3: And we're from the Foo Fighters.
0: Oh, yeah.
2: On Sydney's AAA?
3: No shit.
2: Yeah, of course. Yeah, sorry. Yeah, of course.

Sydney's 104.9 Triple M, your home of good times and greatest hits. And it was yesterday, Arvo, during the rush hour that we learnt the sad news that Angry Anderson has passed away. Obviously a super important member of the Triple M family, been part of so many of the good times over the years. So after one, we will get arguably his most iconic tune from Rose Tattoo on Triple M. Right now though, this is Queen.

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0: And yeah, Bo, Kat and Woodsy are taking a well-deserved break, but I'm looking forward to when they're back and potentially a new look lineup for the show.
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0: Christian from Camden, straight on the phone. Who's your team, mate?
2: Panthers, baby.
0: And I'm assuming you've called me because you would like to see them win their fifth premiership in 6 years, mate.
2: I would absolutely love that.
0: Have you got nine mates you could rally up to go with you?
2: I'm sure I could find a few.
0: I'm sure you could. Mate, you are every chance. You're in the running. We draw our winner on Friday, all right?
2: That'd be amazing. Thank you so much.
0: And we'll go again after one on Triple M.
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4: 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St. Ives has been a crash on Monavale Road westbound approaching Conway Avenue and the M5 delay free Preston's to the main tunnel of 15-minute run. 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
29: Partly cloudy across Sydney today, down to 16 tonight. Sunny tomorrow, 26 in the city, 33 in the west. 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
31: Well, just in case you've forgotten who I am, this is Angry Anderson here, folks.
27: Angry Anderson. The voice. The attitude. The tattoos. The stories. And the bloke who helped define Australian rock and roll.
31: I'm very, very proud to be part of the Australian rock industry. Always have been, always will be.
27: From Rose Tattoo classics like Bad Boy for Love, to the song that turned Ramsey Street into history for the wedding of Scott and Charlene. Angry Never Just sang the songs. He lived them. For 5 decades, he stood on stages, stared down the microphone, and gave us everything he had.
31: If you truly believe in yourself and you really understand what you are doing...
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31: But the thing that really you must hold in your heart is the love of your music. We
27: can be bigger. The music stays loud. The legend stays forever.

0: Rose Tattoo on Sydney's Triple M. We can't be beaten with, of course, the great Angry Anderson, who sadly passed away yesterday. We learnt the news during the rush hour, and our very own Dave Gleeson, Gleeso, jumped on to share his heartbreak with the guys.
1: Angry being angry. He's a tough little bugger, but very sad.
0: You can catch the full chat with Gleeso in the Rush Hour podcast from yesterday. Head to the Listener app. That's LISTNR. As the good times and greatest hits roll on, we've got some Nirvana on Triple M.

0: Hi, this is Bernard. I'm from Powderfinger. I'm here with Ian.
1: Hi.
2: And the voiceover guy, who's a really good singer.
0: We actually play in Powderfinger.
2: Yeah, but I could do backup for, you know, like if you needed it. You want me to leave, don't you?
0: Go.

Times, the greatest dance on Sydney's Triple M. It's LP with ya, and the rush hour is not going anywhere. They are live all the way up until the NRL Grand Final, still with Grand Final tickets to give away, plus tickets to your favourite shows and concerts and Ice House. They are obviously coming to Sydney's ICC next year. Plenty of chances to win. So keep it locked on Triple M all through the Arvo.

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0: Glenn in Picton on 133.53. Who's your footy team, mate?
2: I don't want to tell you, but it's the Tigers.
0: Well, you can tell me, because I'm a fellow Tiger, Glenn. This is a safe space.
2: Good man, good
0: okay.
2: man.
0: Okay, you're used to having a finals team every year, just like myself. Who's your team that you'll be going for on Grand Final Day?
2: Well, the missus follows the Roosters, mate, so...
0: That's who I was hoping you weren't going to say. 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Well done and good luck, mate.
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5: 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No one's better in the bedroom. Heavy delays in St. Ives following an earlier crash on Motorvale Road westbound approaching Conway Avenue. And in Homebush, heavy delays on Centenary Drive northbound approaching Arthur Street. 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
10: Hi there, it's Amanda Myler with your news update. A task force has been launched to investigate an AI hack where open AI agents have breached four government websites, including Medicare data. Acting Prime Minister Richard Marles is attempting to reassure all Australians.
11: In terms of the sensitive information that the government has about Australian citizens, but also our most sensitive national security information, that sits in a very secure domain, in a context where it is receiving constant attention and probing.
10: Well, opposition leader Angus Taylor says it should be a great concern to all of us. Australia's unemployment rate has risen slightly to 4.6% in August, up from 4.5% in July. It is a number the RBA is keeping an eye on ahead of its upcoming interest rates call next week. And Donald Trump has greeted Chinese leader Xi Jinping at a military base outside Washington on his arrival to the US. Chinese state news is reporting President Xi has said the two nations should be partners and not rivals.
8: Hims has arrived. Game-changing treatment plans for men to look better. Go to hims.com.au. Hims. Look better.
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10: Sam Walker's return from injury for the Roosters in tomorrow night's prelim final at Suncorp isn't fazing the Dolphins. Finns coach Christian Wolf says they are ready for the halfback's impact.
13: Changes the team a little bit and he brings a bit of the unknown about how he plays and what he's going to do. And certainly a guy that we're going to have to be focused on and do a really good job on.
10: The second prelim, of course, is on Sunday between the Panthers and the Knights. And Mitch Marsh will again captain Australia in tonight's first of 3 one-dayers against South Africa.
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10: Partly cloudy for the rest of your Thursday across Sydney. The temps to drop down to 15 degrees tonight. Tomorrow, sunshine and 26 the max. 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
3: Oh, it's my turn today for Undercover Lover.
2: No, I'm looking forward to hearing what voice you do, Jack.
3: Well, I'll figure that out. I'll develop a character later, but first let's describe what Undercover Lover is.
0: Mm-hmm. Yeah.
3: So basically, you call us. You're basically seeing if your partner is loyal to you. We call your partner. We pretend to be someone from a business.
2: Yep.
3: You've put your partner down as a reference.
2: Mm-hmm.
3: Now, we're going to see if they're going to lie for you and pretend that they worked with you and they're not actually your partner.
2: Liar, pants on fire. So we've had a pretty good success rate, don't you reckon?
3: I'm pretty sure we've had 100%.
2: Yeah. I reckon we have.
3: I think we have.
2: Okay, we've got Maddie on the line. Hi, Maddie.
4: Hey, how you going?
2: Good,
3: Maddie. How are you?
4: I'm good. How are you guys?
3: Good, darling. Now, what's your partner's name?
4: Jarrah.
3: Right.
2: And what do you reckon? Well, do you think he'd lie for you?
4: I hope so.
2: Okay.
3: So what are we doing? How are we approaching this?
4: Look, I don't even know. He knows I'm looking for a new job at the moment.
3: You are? Mm-hmm.
4: It's a very good time for me. Great.
2: Perfect.
4: I'm really hoping it'll work out.
2: He'll
4: answer the phone, though.
2: Is he a bit of a talker? Like, does he, you know, can he chat?
4: He can be, but he can also be a bit shy.
2: Okay, so it sort of depends what mood we get him in.
3: Okay.
4: Yeah.
3: Okay, and does he know us?
4: Look, he's not a big listener, but he does know you guys.
3: Okay. Yes. Okay.
2: So we'll need a bit of an accent, Jack. Why don't you try a Kiwi one?
4: Yeah.
0: Ooh.
3: Well, I've got Bert, and my name's Bert.
5: How's this sound? Hello, am I speaking with Jarrah Bird? It's Bert calling from Private Advisor in Erina.
2: I like
0: That's good.
4: Like it.
5: Hello? It's Bert. No, I think I'll try and develop this.
2: Yeah, I like it a lot, Jack.
5: Hello, it's Bert here. You know, here was Maddie as an employee. Was she good?
2: Okay. This is exciting. Was she good to work with?
5: Good to work with.
2: Okay, Maddie.
3: I sound like a magpie.
0: That's like, what is it? Like a sleep paralysis demon.
5: Yeah.
2: Good to work with. All right, Mads, we're gonna give him a call. You'll be on the line, so we're gonna call him. Hopefully, he answers, and we'll ask him a few questions and see if he lies for you or if he just shuts us down straight away.
5: Yeah, we'll see if he's got to work with
0: that. Okay, Maddie, stay on the line. We'll call your partner Jarrah next for Undercover Lover.
3: Let's do it.
0: Lou and Josh and Triple M.
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1: Undercover lover. Oh, undercover lover. Woo!
2: Undercover lover. I love this. Okay. I love this game so much. So how it works, we have Maddie on the line.
3: Yep.
2: We're going to call her partner, and Jarch is going to pretend to be someone who...
3: Bert,
2: who's going to be getting a reference from Maddie's partner, and like obviously he doesn't work with Maddie.
3: Yeah, let's see if he pretends that he's worked with her and he's not actually her partner.
2: If he's going to lie for
3: her. Let's see if he can lie for her. Okay. I think
2: you
3: I'm ready.
2: Yeah, you got your character?
3: Yeah, hold on. Am I speaking with Jarrah? It's Bert. You Bert.
2: Yeah, I like
3: Bert's integral. The Bert. All right, call him.
0: Okay, let's do it.
3: G'day, it's Bert here. I've got a bit of sass, I reckon, as Bert. Hello? Jarrah.
4: Who's this?
3: Mate, it's Bert from Private Advisor in Erina. We're currently just looking at Maddie Smith's application for a receptionist. She has here that you worked with her at Precise Property. Is that correct?
4: Yeah, mate.
3: Right. I've just got a few questions for you, Jarrah. It won't take long, mate, just to get a bit of a sense of how Maddie was to work with.
4: Yeah, no worries.
3: Mate, how would you describe Maddie as an employee?
4: Oh, she's very hardworking, dedicated.
3: Hard worker, that's what we're looking for, is because she's going for a receptionist slash a bit of an assistant role.
4: Yeah, okay, yeah. Yeah, well, she's very good at what she does, that's for sure.
3: How would you rate her reliability and punctuality?
4: Her punctuality is awesome to any sort of client or anything like that.
3: Great.
4: Reliability, oh, mate, she's reliable as.
3: Very reliable.
4: Yeah, 100%.
3: Mate, it's obviously an admin and reception role. It requires a good ATD. Now, in the industry, Jarrah, ATD is attention to detail. On a scale of 1 to 10, how good is her attention span, would you say? Personally, because you have worked with her.
4: Yeah, well, you know what girls are like, mate. They're bloody 10 out of 10 all the time. Oh,
3: they're better than me.
4: They're better than me.
3: Yeah, she blooming have my job in a year.
4: 100%, mate. Yeah. No, second to none, mate. Second to none.
3: Second to none. Good, mate. That's great.
4: Yeah, that's really good.
3: Mate, all right. How about a curveball question for you?
4: Give us one.
3: If Maddie had to choose between answering a ringing phone and finishing her lunch... If Maddie had to choose between answering a ring and phone, sorry, it might be my accent, a ring and phone, a phone ring, or finishing her lunch, which are you backing?
4: She'd answer the call, without a doubt.
3: Okay, good. Good.
4: Yeah, she's always good for that.
3: And mate, from working with her, I'll wrap this up in a second. I don't want to take too much of your time.
4: Yeah, I'm quite busy. Yeah.
3: Three words to describe her in under 10 seconds.
4: Jesus, you put me on the spot there.
3: Make it quick.
4: Hardworking, dedicated, reliable.
3: That's three.
4: Yeah, there you go. I don't know.
3: Maddie, come on in.
2: G'day, Maddie. G'day, Jarrah.
4: Is that a prank call or what?
3: Mate, it's Lou and Jarch. It's Lou and Jarch.
4: Oh, bullshit.
3: We're on a radio show, mate. Maddie called us just to see whether you were going to be a reliable source. And whether you'd lie for it, you have this. I reckon you're best on ground.
2: Yeah. Phenomenal. Yeah,
0: fantastic.
2: And the giggling with Jar, like, two boys, Bert and Jarrah.
0: Bert and Jarrah.
2: I feel like you guys are having a little moment.
3: I feel like
2: at one
3: going
2: point.
3: For a beer with you.
4: I've got to go. Thank so I'm forming up some content.
3: Mate, right. Do what you got to do.
2: Thanks, mate.
3: See you, Jarrah.
2: Maddie. Maddie nailed that.
3: Maddie, he crushed it.
5: Props to him.
3: Holy.
2: That was so funny. Jarch goes, it's my accent. Three.
0: So good.
2: Oh, thanks, Mads. That was awesome.
3: Oh, thanks, Dale.
0: Oh, if you want to put your partner to the test and play undercover lover, get in touch. 133353 or the Insta at Lou and Jarch.
3: He was good.
2: So good.
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1: Now, Lulu, as a father, I'm the only one in here with any authority on this matter. As a father.
2: I was pretending to cry.
1: As a father, yeah, see how good I am? I'm just like, yeah, I went into action mode.
2: Daddy mode.
1: As a father, I am daddy, by the way. I don't even know where I was going with that. Listen, I wanted to spin a yarn to you, though. Mm. So Hank has been pretty good.
2: Yeah, he's so cute.
1: Right? So he usually gets a bit of a block of sleep, you know, at the start of the night, around about, you know, 8:30 or something, he'll go down, and he'll sleep until 1:30. Sometimes
2: days.
1: 2.
0: Pretty good.
1: It's great.
0: Yeah.
1: Then he's pretty much up every hour.
0: Okay.
1: Steph is really good at getting him down. Mm-hmm. You know, when he needs to go down, she's pretty – because it's all mum pretty much, isn't it, really? So we've got a system. She's great at it. Last night, the system – not working.
2: Mm.
1: And we hadn't been faced with this yet as new parents.
2: Yeah.
1: And we are shiver me timbers. What do we do? So the system is basically feed him on one, get him on the tit, feed him, I'll change him, get him on the other, he goes to sleep, boom, he's in bed.
2: Nightmare. Mm.
1: He's just screaming. He won't take it. He's screaming, screaming, screaming.
2: Is that
1: screaming.
2: The first time you've heard that cry?
1: I've heard the cry, but not like for an extended period of time. Yeah. So he's just going, and it just means something. We're going, what is going on? Like nothing is helping. Steph's got him over the shoulder, walking him around, soothes him for a bit, then he's back to screaming. Mm. Mate, this goes on for a long time. Steph and I are looking at each other. We're sort of helpless.
0: Mm.
1: I'm going, dull. I don't know what to do. And you kind of, as a bloke, feel like a bit of a spare dick. You know, I can take him around.
2: Yeah.
1: And like, and do, but he warms to just, Steph.
2: Yeah.
1: So I'm trying my bits that usually work. I can lullaby him usually, not working. Steph, nothing's working. He's crying. We're just going, oh my God, this is going to be one of the worst nights. She's got him sitting on her lap like this, sort of elevated a bit. He's going, and then just stops. We go, whoop. And then we just hear, this is fair dinkum. This is what we hear. His face is red like this. He's got, and we are looking at each other. We go, oh my God. Louisa.
2: He's just lit rep.
0: Wow.
1: I have worked with sheep and cattle. I've worked in cattle yards. And they constantly poo. I've never seen such a small thing produce such an amount of fecal matter.
0: Wow.
2: And it's so, because he wouldn't have known, like, he can't explain what's going on.
1: Poor
2: we were
1: brother.
2: Saying that at lunch, you and I can go, oh, I've got a sore tummy. He's just like, he wants to go, Mum and Dad, I need to go.
1: I know the sweet little thing. and he couldn't. Anyway, mate, I then, because I'm nappy man, so I do all the nappies. I get the nappy off. I go, Steph, have a go at this. It's everywhere. It's all over him. Like, he filled the bastard up, clean him up, whatever.
2: Straight to sleep.
1: Awesome.
2: All he needed to do was get that poop out.
1: Yeah.
2: Hanky's back to bed after a poop.
1: I could not believe he could produce so much.
0: You must be proud of him as a father that he could produce such a great poo.
1: The, LP, there is a tremendous element of pride.
0: Mm. Yeah.
1: You just go.
2: That's my boy.
1: That's my boy. I went outside, I lit my pipe, sat there. I'm proud of that boy. Really is my son. You know?
2: Because he can do a big poo.
1: He'd do a big poo.
0: Yeah.
2: Nice. Well, I'm glad Hanky got to sleep.
1: Thank you.
0: Yeah.
3: 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Certified chaos merchants. 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
7: 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Checking your REMs. Traffic is bunching up for the M4 motorway westbound moving through Clyde and the M5 a heavy run westbound moving into Moorbank. We've got a crash reported right before the Hume motorway. 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
32: Good afternoon, Michael Usher here. It's 3 o'clock and here's what's making news. Artificial intelligence agents have hacked the Medicare database. OpenAI, the company behind ChatGPT, says it happened in June, but only told the Australian government this month. The Prime Minister says no personal data was accessed. The jury in former police officer Beaulamar Condon's double murder trial has today been shown CCTV of the accused sizing up a surfboard bag in a store before the deaths of TV presenter Jesse Baird and partner Luke Davies. The joyride has ended in disaster after a 19-year-old driver crashed into the front yard of a home in Bass Hill. He took out a power pole, brick wall and parked car before being arrested. Unemployment's at a five-year high, jumping from 4.5% to 4.6% in the month of August. And Bondi Junction hero Detective Inspector Amy Scott has been honoured by the International Association of Women Police.
0: Aussie men deserve to look and feel their best. That's where Hims comes in. Go to hims.com.au. Hims, look better.
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2: Good afternoon, I'm Matt White. A new expansion team to be named within 2 months. How the executive chairman role works and a deal to take over the UK Super League is close. Peter Volandis outlines big changes to rugby league in 7 News tonight at 6 in a sit-down interview with reporter Jaleesa Apps. Volandis has officially stepped down as CEO of Racing New South Wales today to increase his power in the NRL. And the Brisbane Lions will learn this afternoon if Lachie Neale will play in the grand final at the AFL Appeals Board.
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32: Sydney's weather, partly cloudy, heading for a low of 15 degrees overnight. Sunny tomorrow with a top of 26 in the city, 31 in Campbelltown. For Sydney's best news, sport and weather, watch 7 News tonight at 6 on 7 and streaming on 7 Plus.
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0: Thursday. It continues yes. here with Lua Judge.
1: She has been pumping around. Some thrust. It's been a bit much, hasn't it?
0: Yeah. Just
2: a bit never too much.
1: It's a little bit too much.
2: Remember my partner Lockie has a really ugly mug?
1: Yeah, I think he's actually beautiful. He's got, I think his face is beautiful.
2: No, he also has an ugly mug that he drinks out of.
0: Pottery
2: I tried to throw it out.
1: To comment on his aesthetic on the radio show when he's not here. I mean, he's gorgeous.
2: His mug he drinks out of. I tried to throw it out.
1: Of course you drink through your mouth, out of your face. I mean, it's just insane that you would talk about him aesthetically without him here. But it's all coming up, isn't it, bud?

0: For your Thrust Thursday on Triple M, you're listening to Lou and Jarch. We're talking all things Wumpy.
1: You've always said he's got an ugly mug.
2: Oh,
1: but I thought you were talking about his face.
2: Wumpy's gorgeous.
1: He is a handsome bloke.
2: Lockie. But so over the weekend, pardon?
1: Just ask Dua Lipa.
2: Oh, yes. Yep. No, nothing's happened with him.
0: What's going on there?
2: No.
1: I think she took a liking to Wumps once.
2: Out at a club in Melbourne. Years. Not like that. Like it was just a... Oh,
1: tried to get him into her booth. That's not a euphemism.
2: It's terrible.
1: Not a euphemism. They're in a club.
0: Wow.
2: And anyway, so we're starting to renovate, and so we're sort of marking things out and whatever, but Locke drove up a ute full of stuff from Melbourne back to Sydney this weekend. So we were unpacking, you know, clothing, stuff for the lounge, a lot of kitchen stuff. So I have a lot of nice, quite, you know, fancy glasses and plates and all that kind of stuff. And I've got a lot of nice mugs and all that. So I was setting them all up and there was this one mug and I was like, am I going crazy? It was this blue old thing with white deer, like steer on it. Is that what they're called? Steers?
1: Steers.
2: Yeah.
1: No, you had cattle on it. You had cattle.
2: Oh, cattle, sorry. Yeah, steers.
1: Right,
2: yeah. And I was like, opened the cupboard and I thought, I swear I put that mug in the bin.
1: You're a grub. You're a grub, Delvin.
2: And then I go grab some more mugs or whatever, you know, open them up, put some wine glasses in, put some mugs in. And I go, that mug is back in there. I grab it and I go to put it in the bin. And Lockie, my boyfriend, he goes, no, that's my favourite mug. He goes, you've tried to throw that out twice already.
1: So he keeps finding it in the bin and then retrieving it and not saying anything and just chucking it back in the cupboard and you keep throwing it out.
2: Yeah, because I'm going crazy. And then the third time he's caught me and he's gone, no, that's my favourite mug.
1: Let him have his mug.
2: I know. And I go, why do you like it so much? He's like, it's got stairs on it. It reminds me of like farm home, and home.
1: Yeah.
2: So I said, okay, I love you. You can have your mug.
1: But you do get your, I get that.
2: Yes, like, mugs are such a favourite thing, don't you reckon?
1: I agree with you.
2: You have got your cup of tea.
1: I've got a mug that bloody Steph bought me years ago. And I just thought it was the cutest present ever. It was like a gamer's mug. It has like one of them like red knobs as the handle. And it's the one I choose every time.
2: Yeah.
1: Just because it's my favourite.
2: I think there's something about a mug. But yeah, so I was like, okay. You can have your mug.
0: The problem is, Lou, that now if you do actually, if you like accidentally break it, he'll think that you did it on purpose.
1: You're dead right.
2: I know.
0: You have to be extra careful.
1: I am not allowed anything in my house. I'm not allowed any of my shit.
2: No nice decor or anything.
1: Nah, but even if I think something, like I bought Steph once because I was like, I'd like these and I thought these would look pretty cool. It was like a horse head candle, like a mold of like a stallion looking like all majestic.
2: Hideous.
1: And I was like, these are so cool. Steph was like, you're a bogan. And I'm like, what? These are grouse. These are fancy. And I'm not allowed anything, except I fought so hard to have my bronze Steve Irwin statue next to my bed. So I'd sleep with it next to my bed and I kept moving. And I'm like, you get to choose everything. All white pillows, throw pillows.
2: It sounds like you and Wumpy live in a prison.
0: It does.
2: Me and Steph be like, you can't have that, Jack. You can't have that, Lockie.
0: What about your superhero, like, Transformer figurine thing?
2: To the man cave.
1: That's in my man cave.
2: Oh, anything Steph doesn't want Jarch to have, okay. She goes, put that in your man cave.
1: But I don't really have a man cave anymore. That was in my old apartment. I had, like, an attic.
2: Do you know what else?
1: I was shunned. I was like Quasimodo. I'd, like, come down the steps of a morning having slept up there. She's like, morning. I'm like, hello.
2: You know what else is hilarious? In the weekend, we were setting up Lockie's office as well. And so I was like, no, it has to be like a dark brown.
1: Did you get him a desk?
2: Yeah, dark brown desk. And he got like a new Mac and we got the blue one. So I was like, well, let's get you like a nice blue chair. And then he was like, oh, but I want to decorate my corner. And I was like, okay, like you can have what you want.
1: We're
2: on your
1: like
2: desk.
1: Children. We're like little kids.
2: You can decorate your corner, Lockie.
0: So those are things that Lou and Steph obviously just.
2: Oh,
0: hate. About you and Wumpy.
1: Yeah. What's one sort of hideous thing you hate about your partner? Mm. It can be clothing choices, bloody decor.
2: Yeah.
0: Decor.
1: Decor.
2: And I know Lockie has one about mine. It's like a big corgi Udi. You know how they're big on you? Yeah. I love it so much. He hates it.
1: We'd love to just know one thing. Whatever it is. What hate about your partner.
0: 133353 is the number. We'll take your calls next on Lou and Judge.
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7: 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Traffic to the M5 held up westbound in Moorbank with a multi-vehicle crash right before Moorbank Avenue. Delays are back to Reesby. A truck wheel has come loose. Homebush on the M4 in eastbound traffic, Underwood Road. 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Powerball's massive $20 million draw is on tonight. 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

0: It's Lou and Jarch on Triple M. Give us a call on 133353. Right now we want to know, what's that one hideous thing about your partner? What is that one thing about your partner that you hate?
1: Well, yeah, because over the weekend we were unpacking some stuff in our new place in Sydney, and I kept finding this hideous mug of Lockies in the in the cupboard, and I kept going, how's that getting there? And then he goes, you keep throwing out my favourite mug. I was like, that's got to go. But I let him keep it.
2: Geez,
1: I'm so kind.
2: Oh, Mother Teresa. Do you know?
1: It makes me sound so evil. I'm not, I promise.
2: Yeah, sure. I've got I actually have a theory on this.
1: What?
2: You're my wife, Steph, and your favourite type of house, like if you could live in a doctor's surgery with just stainless steel benches and nothing there and just scalpels everywhere and like no sort of home or like no homely feel, you just want like a clinician's bloody room.
1: I just want pure marble with nothing else.
2: Oh, right.
1: On it.
2: Okay. Anyway, ugly things that you hate about your partner. Bree, talk to us.
3: Look, I love my partner.
2: Yep.
3: Mm-hmm. Don't get me wrong. He is a hobbyist of all sorts. He's very much into old world things, like
2: love
3: making
2: it.
3: Things from scratch. But he has a ungodly collection of rocks.
1: Does he pick them up when he's going for a walk at the beach? He's like, oh, that's a nice rock.
3: Sometimes. He will sometimes spend money on it. He is a flint napper. So a flint napper is basically where you make like arrowheads and spear points and stuff out of rocks.
2: Sick.
3: But he's got an odd, ungodly amount of them everywhere. You can be walking through the house and you'll find some sticking inside your foot every few minutes of the day.
1: I get you, Bree. It's like finding Lego everywhere.
3: Yeah, exactly.
2: Rocks. Which is equally as awesome.
3: The stuff he does is beautiful, but it's obsessive.
2: No, that's fair. We get it, but Lulu, you love your rocks too, don't worry. They're just a bit shinier, I think, than his rocks.
1: Diamonds are a girl's best friend.
2: It does. Talk to us, mate.
1: Dazza.
4: Hey, guys, how you going?
2: Good, mate. How you going?
4: Good. So it's me that has the ugly piece of artwork.
2: Ooh, okay.
4: I'm an app pool player, and I have what I consider one of the great Australian collectibles, and it is a painting of dogs playing pool.
2: Yeah.
4: My missus can't stand it.
1: I think I've seen that. It's golden retrieve. Yeah.
2: It's almost a staple in any sort of man cave pool room,
4: exactly,
2: you know?
4: Exactly. And I managed to negotiate the dining room.
1: Huge.
4: And now it's in the pool room, which is considered the dining room of the house.
2: Wait, hold on. You've changed your dining room into the pool room.
4: Yeah, it's now a man cave.
0: You're kidding.
1: Jeez, Des.
2: As you are our leader.
1: I love how you guys are clapping like you've done it, Des.
0: You've done it. How has he done it?
2: You've cracked the code.
1: Oh, that's good.
2: Holy dooly.
1: Amelia, what's the one hideous thing you hate about your partner?
5: Don't get me wrong. I love my partner and I love his dog, but dog decorations all around the house. I've tried to throw the same mat out for the same month, but same thing, he finds it in the bin and have to play a bit stupid.
1: He's like, my precious. Scurrying through the bin.
5: It's from Temu as well, this silly rug that's about $10, shaped of a pug's head, and it's the ugliest thing I've ever seen.
2: So he's got a pug as well?
0: Oh, hang on,
1: she's gone.
2: Into a tremendous joke there.
1: Oh, go on,
2: you
1: tell
2: be
1: us.
2: Amelia.
0: Okay.
2: So has he got a pug?
1: Yeah.
2: Lucky it's not a big dog, otherwise he'd make Amelia.
1: Nice joke.
0: So if Amelia were here, she would have laughed at that. Maybe she was there.
1: Probably not.
2: Don't know if she would.
0: Okay, well, I guess we'll never know.
2: We'll never know.
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9: 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Traffic is slow for Bar Point. We've got a breakdown on the M1 northbound near Joel's Bridge. Rudy Hill, a crash, Rudy Hill Road south at Evans Road northbound. And a truck wheel has come off on the M4 through Homebush eastbound. If a new Volkswagen's been sitting on your wish list for a while, now might be your time. 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
1: Lulu, you know how I spoke the other day about the fact that, or yesterday, that Hank was a baby genius?
2: Yes, you think he's speaking to you. Well, you have your own language.
1: Well, we have conversations. I mean, it is gibberish, but he is, because my son is so far advanced, he has recognised the formula of a conversation. So he knows to go, and he'll get a response from me. I'll then go, hello, or something like that. Then he'll go, and I'll let him wait till he speaks. We have conversations.
2: Yep.
1: Now, there was some genuine criticism from your corner.
2: Well, I just said, you know, what's he saying to you? And you weren't quite sure what he was saying.
1: Correct. And it seemed there was maybe some disbelief.
2: Well, I think you think he's a baby genius.
1: I think
2: but he might just be making noises.
1: Yeah, so that's, I think he's...
2: Might just be being a normal baby, Jack.
1: Yeah, which would be probably the fairest assessment of it all. But alas, Louisa, that's not true. He's a genius.
2: Okay, and how are you going to prove this?
1: Well, Louisa, the way that I thought I'd prove it is simply this. Why not record a conversation between me and my son?
2: Right, and I'll be able to understand exactly what Hank's saying.
1: Irrespective of you, of what he's saying being bloody understandable, It's the contact.
2: Okay.
1: It's the recognition of a sound, the deliberation in his brain, the spit back of the gibberish.
2: Okay, I'm excited to hear.
0: Okay.
1: So should we play some audio?
0: Okay.
1: Hello, buddy. How are you?
3: Hi.
1: Very good. And how have you been? Well, who's Mr. Talk a Lot? Who's my talkie boy? Walkie-talkie.
0: Wow.
1: See that?
2: That sounded like you.
1: He is my son.
2: Don't muck with me, you little devil.
1: I'm not mucking with you.
2: That was you going, ah.
1: No, it wasn't. That was
0: hang on, wait.
2: Why is everyone laughing?
0: Should we listen to it one more time just to make sure?
1: Hello, buddy. How are you?
3: Ah.
1: Very good. And how have you been?
4: Still don't believe.
1: Well, who's Mr. Talk a Lot?
4: See?
1: Who's my talkie boy?
4: See how he's responding back.
2: Yeah, but it sounds like you.
1: He's my son.
2: But it doesn't sound like a baby. I think you're messing with me and that's you.
1: I'm not messing with you and that's me.
2: Why, the girls are laughing.
1: Because it's ridiculous to think that that could be me.
2: Okay, well, it did sound like he was responding.
1: You can see what I mean?
2: Yeah.
1: This is why I know it's gibberish, but it's a full conversation.
2: Yeah, but I still think it was you.
1: It is not me.
2: Okay.
1: Yeah, so you can't even give me that.
2: No, I can.
1: It was me.
2: Oh.
0: Hank's a genius.
2: You make me think I'm going crazy here.
1: I tried to record it. It's honestly, you know when you said like, probably the phone will come out. He fair dinkum, I get the phone out,
2: Then
1: he just looks at the phone. And so I can't.
2: Yeah, I was like, oh, when you were going, no, it's not this. I was going, oh, maybe, yeah, it is his son. Like,
1: in hindsight, we should have probably got Simo to put like baby sounds in.
2: Yeah, you
1: not
2: idiot.
1: Not just me going,
3: ah.
0: I thought it was believable.
2: I'll come over this weekend and I'll see if he does it.
1: Yeah.
0: It sounded like a baby to me.
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3: 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Check in your REMs. The M1 Bar Point and broken down semi-trailer northbound queues remain. A large truck wheel has gone loose on the M4 Homebush. The 2026 Toyota AFL Grand Final is here. Can Fremantle claim their first premiership or will Brisbane go back-to-back-to-back? 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
1: Hello, Michael Usher here with your 4 o'clock news headlines. An autonomous AI agent has hacked into Medicare. The PM says it broke through cyber defences and accessed commercially sensitive information about government contracts. Now, the breach happened in June, but it took OpenAI 3 months to alert the government. Police have now arrested an accused getaway driver, a 21-year-old man, over a fatal gangland shooting at Maryland's West earlier this month. The unemployment rate has jumped to 4.6% in August, up from 4.5% in July. The latest supermarket survey has uncovered significant price hikes across all big chains in the last 3 months. Choice has found the biggest hikes were at IGA, where a basket of everyday items costs 11% more. And McDonald's has now begun trialling AI-powered drive-throughs. Its Schofield store in Sydney's northwest is the first to roll out the new technology.
7: 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Look better.
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4: Good afternoon, I'm Matt White. A new expansion team to be named within 2 months. How the executive chairman role works and a deal to take over the UK Super League is close. Peter Volandis outlines big changes to rugby league in 7 News tonight at 6 in a sit-down interview with reporter Jaleesa Apps. Volandis has officially stepped down as CEO of Racing New South Wales today to increase his power in the NRL. And the Brisbane Lions will learn this afternoon if Lachie Neale will play in the grand final at the AFL Appeals Board.
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1: Sydney's weather. Partly cloudy, heading for a low of 15 degrees overnight. Sunny tomorrow with a top of 26 in the city, 31 in Campbelltown. For Sydney's best news, sport and weather, watch 7 News tonight at 6, on 7 and streaming on 7 Plus.
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32: Hello everybody, welcome to the Rush Hour. It's a Thursday arvo. We just can't all be in the same place at
33: What's
32: the same
33: going
32: time
33: on this
32: week. I know.
33: What is going on?
32: Well, I was crook. You were crook.
33: I was crook.
32: Mm.
33: Adam came in and filled in for me.
32: Yeah.
33: Hindy was the only constant.
32: Mm.
33: And today, he's not here.
32: Do you think that, Millie, do you think that Adam might have outshone you a little bit in his little cameo appearance?
33: Potentially.
32: Huh?
33: Yeah.
32: I mean, I am hearing all sorts of things.
33: Well, you weren't here.
32: But I listened. I still sat at home and listened and thought, my God, that guy's a talent. It's such a good-looking rooster. And then I thought, you really are punching above your weight.
33: Well, you know what?
32: Punching.
33: That means absolutely nothing coming from you because you are punching above your weight with Miss Portugal.
32: Remember when we were kids, you'd say no second prizes?
33: People ask you if she's your daughter.
32: And people are idiots, aren't they? Now, do you love the Sydney Kings?
33: I love the Sydney Kings.
32: Well, they're taking on my team, the Illawarra Hawks, this Sunday. And Triple M are proud sponsors with the Kingies. I love them.
33: Well, the Kings won last year.
32: Yeah.
33: Yes.
32: They did. So we've got tickets to give away. If you want four tickets to check out the Kings, take on the Hawks this Sunday. Like, I love both of these teams.
33: Yeah, but it really is. It's like the Roosters versus, you know, Ron Massey Cup.
32: Yeah. Oh, what are you talking about, Ron? You think the Kings are that good?
33: I think they are, yeah.
32: All right. Call the NBL action. We've got Catch It All live with the reigning champions, the Kingies, or the King Prawns, as I call them, when they take on the Hawks Sunday at Afterpay Arena. Tickets from just $25, tickettech.com.au. I've got tickets to give away. Give us a call now, 1-3-3-5-3, because we're going to talk NRL straight after Pat Benatar on the Triple M Rush Hour with Maroon and Millie.

0: Triple M Rush Hour with Maroon and Millie. It's all thanks to our mates at Penrite Oil, proudly wearing the Australian-made logo. You know why? 100 years and still driven. The Rush Hours. Footy News. One of the best in the business, works here at Triple M and listener, the great David Riccio. David, can we start with my club, the world famous, everybody's favourite, the South Sydney Rabbitohs? Are they saying goodbye to Latrell Mitchell and perhaps Cody Walker? I'm saying it's time to blow the joint up and start again.
1: What?
0: 100%.
1: Are you serious?
0: 100%. You want to win a comp? Get the players that are going to win your comp. Get a spine in there. Get a new spine in there.
1: For a supporter and a fan, you are not very supportive at all, and you don't even know what you're talking about. Let's ask David Riccio.
0: You think that spine can win a comp, do you?
1: Let's ask David
0: Riccio. Do you think that spine can win a comp?
1: Bloody oath.
0: Oh, you do you?
1: David Riccio,
2: good afternoon,
1: mate.
2: Gang.
1: Hello.
2: Good afternoon.
0: It's time to blow the joint up, David.
2: Mate, I just need to temper you a little bit. There's a process here, Maroon. It's not all rushing Latrell and Cody out the door. There's a genuine element within the South Sydney hierarchy that would love to see Latrell and Cody at the club next year, provided that the dollars and cents stack up. And where you're coming from, Maroon, I can understand. Latrell's played 11 games, and 12 games.
0: And how many finals has he played in for that money?
2: Yeah, well, he's got to get on the park, right? And then, therefore, has he been worth his investment? I'm with you. No, he hasn't. This is where it's at. I understand there's a board meeting next week. When a player of Latrell's calibre and a salary cap investment as big as Latrell is being discussed, it gets to board level. And so there'll be a board meeting next week that, you know, among 100 other things, Latrell, the decision on Latrell on whether they want to let him go to November 1 or give him, and second to that, give him permission now to negotiate with rival clubs or put a big fat contract in front of him. That will come next week. Look, for me, I think they're going to let him go to November 1, assess the market. Now, reports have already emerged today in relation to the Perth Bears being absolutely keen to sign Latrell should he be available to talk to.
0: He would be great for the Bears.
1: Well, it's a big catch for the Bears, isn't it?
0: He would. Yeah. He's a great player. I'm not doubting that he's a great player, but he doesn't play enough footy, and the money in the Rabbitohs, for mine, needs to be more spent on this spine. I mean, where are they going to come next year? Sixth, seventh? Whoopee-doo.
2: Yeah. I wrote about it this week. They've had enough.
0: I know you did, mate. Yes.
2: Going out the back door so easily. That was, week one of the finals was their first finals appearance since 2022. For a club of their size, with a super coach, with a roster that is loaded with representative talent, that's not good enough. And they've had enough. And to your point, there needs to be some hardline cap decisions. They've got 20 players off contract at the end of 2027. So it's a window of opportunity to get their cap right. And as you said, probably get some quality into that spine.
0: Absolutely. And I am, just to set to tell you this, Millie, as you probably already know, I am a paid member of the football club. So I will say what I want, when I want, regardless of who it offends.
1: Okay. And on radio.
0: And on radio. So, David, we will talk to you again about some more pertinent matters in relation to rugby league in the next hour. Would that work for you, David?
2: Absolutely. Let's chat then.

0: You're unbelievable.
1: Triple M Rush Hour, Maroon and Millie. EMF, unbelievable. We've got, this is an interesting thing happened today in our planning meeting. Mm. We have a planning meeting at 2:30.
2: Yeah.
1: Where we go through everything. We start off, we shit can a few people,
2: put the slipper in. We don't really talk much about what we're going to talk about on radio, but we just talk a lot, don't we? Mm,
1: we talk about things we've seen on the gram.
2: Yeah. I'm surprised you know what gram is.
1: You got, yeah.
2: Yeah. But then we got, this is where our content usually comes from. It's just off on tangents. And yeah. Bronny, our producer, she said that when she was younger, her mum used to say to her, God, you would just make such a beautiful plus size model. A model she could have stopped at model, but she added the plus size, you know. And it's a bit of a backhanded compliment, isn't it?
1: Yeah. Look, some of those plus size models are sensational.
2: Yeah, I know. Mm. But, you know, they are also just called models. They don't just have to be.
1: Yeah, that's right. I see what you're
2: models,
1: saying.
2: You know what I mean?
1: Yeah.
2: Mm. Anyway.
1: A backhanded compliment, I think you'd say. Like my wife, Christine. We went to the same little school, Mount Carmel, over there at Waterloo, and Sister Peter said to her that, she was mean, this Sister Peter. She was a man in a nun's outfit, that she looked like, Sister Peter told her she looked like an ugly version of Tina Arena. So get that up, yeah. An ugly version of Tina Arena. So even to this day, if Tina Arena comes on, turn that off.
2: She hates her.
1: And she hates her.
2: Mm. Oh, I've been given, like, when people might have seen me on telly or for footy or whatever, and then they'll see me in person and they go, wow, it's either one or the other. It's like you look so much bigger on TV or you look so much bigger in person.
1: Right.
2: And I don't really know how to take that. Like either one of them aren't great. Like I don't want to look bigger anywhere.
1: Yeah.
2: You know?
1: No, look, I think you look fine, but I was down Coogee one day with a friend of mine and bumped into you, and he said you look like your brother Morgan, but with boobs, which I thought was a little bit like, don't say that, mate.
2: You're an idiot.
1: You're not as good looking as Morgan. backhanded compliments, do you have one?
2: I've got one more, okay? Mm-hmm. Adam got one the other day from the good old Wayne Bennett.
1: Oh, yes.
2: And Adam made an error in the game, and he said, Adam, if you ever do something that dumb again, I'm going to send you for an IQ test because I know you're not that dumb.
1: Yeah. Mm. That's a good one. That's a good one. all right. Here's some examples. You actually look good in that. You know, you actually look good in that. I usually only date skinny girls, but I'm actually really attracted to you. I wasn't expecting your partner to be so hot. You're actually a really good looking person. Do you have any backhanded compliments? That's where we're headed with this.
2: Yeah.
1: 133353. We've given you some good examples. And we've got a good prize to give away, as we always do. Ice House, who I'd like to see play at the grand final. Ice House Man of Colours tour, every song from the album live, playing ICC Sydney on June 19. TEGlive.com.au. That's all the songs off that album, Man of Colours. Electric Blue, just a fantastic album. If you want to get along to it, it's in 2027 next year, but we'll give you tickets to go along, two tickets, backhanded compliments on the Triple M Rush Hour.
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6: 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Checking your Rams, Bar Point and Ellie breakdown is cleared off leaving slow northbound traffic. North Epping M2 motorway, we've got a multi-vehicle crash in the Epping Tunnel causing westbound problems. Score a winner, Dan Murphy's. Get Jack Daniels Old Number 7 Tennessee Whiskey, 700 mils, $52 for My Dan's members. 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

0: Triple M Rush Hour, Maroon and Millie, 133-533 is the number. By the way, every caller that gets to air today will get the chance in the running to win tickets to see the grand final.
1: Four grand final tickets.
0: Yeah.
1: That's massive.
0: Will it be my nights? Will it be my
1: nights? You've changed your tune,
0: against,
1: haven't you?
0: The Dolphins. No, I've been on the Knights since they, what did I tell your year? The Knights, baby. Newcastle. We're asking the question about backhanded compliments.
1: Yes. Mm. We've spoken about a few in here, but we put it out to the listeners. We've got Wolf on the line from your neck of the woods, Redfern. Wolf, what's your backhanded compliment?
2: Hey, how you doing today, guys?
1: Very good.
2: That's good. I was dating a lady about 6 years ago.
1: Yep.
2: And she said, "You have pretty big shoulders for a chubby guy."
1: For a chubby guy. Like saying you're quite, you know, muscly, I guess.
0: No, yeah. Saying you're a little bit put, got a bit of put on you. Huh?
2: Yeah.
0: Got a little bit of put on you.
2: Yeah.
0: Mm. Eating all those kebab shops on Redfern Street. Wait right there, Wolf.
1: Thanks, Wolf. Julie, what's your backhanded compliment?
3: Well, first of all, go the Knights.
0: Yeah.
3: And secondly, I'm from Newcastle.
1: Beautiful.
3: And secondly was I'm turning 60 in a couple of weeks.
1: Mm-hmm.
3: And I was telling somebody and they said, "Oh, wow, you don't look that old."
1: Yeah.
0: I think that's straight up compliment.
1: That is a compliment.
0: Mm.
1: Yeah, I've got to say. Like, I can see how it's a bit of a backhanded compliment, though, because, you know, you're turning 60. She's saying 60's bad, pretty much.
0: I've turned 60. It messes with your head. It messes with your head, 60. Yeah.
1: But, Julie, good on you. It's not bad. That's not bad.
0: 133-533.
1: Donna, what's your best backhanded compliment? Hello, Donna.
4: I went in to visit a friend of mine in hospital.
1: Yeah.
4: And she looked at me and she said, "Oh, wow, you look so beautiful. Have you just had a facelift?"
1: Was she on drugs, Donna?
4: Well, she seemed to be fairly coherent, but she had just come out of surgery.
1: Mm. Right. Maybe.
0: I don't know about these. Like, who saw that girl on A Current Affair with the ribs missing and the puffy?
1: That's not a facelift.
0: That's too much, everything. All that nonsense.
1: No, that's, well, you know what, maybe... Maybe you were looking good that day, Donna.
4: Maybe I was.
0: Wait right there. Let's go to you, Casey. What about you? What is your backhanded a compliment?
5: When I was 16, I brought my school photos home and my mum looked at me and she looked at the photos and she said, "Your face looks so much better." She's like, "My skin's so good." She's like, "But it still reminds me of a pepperoni pizza."
1: Your mum said that to you?
5: Yep, and it was a waste of money for the photos, so she ripped them up and, yep.
1: Oh, God, Casey.
5: I never got chocolate for Easter ever again after that. It was always clear as hell.
0: Mm. Well, that's not a backhanded compliment. That's just a bit nasty.
1: That is actually mean.
5: She said that my skin looks better. So
0: yeah,
5: that
0: well,
5: was
0: that's,
5: a compliment.
0: Yeah, that's true.
5: Yeah, you've got to find the positive. Mm.
0: Well,
1: Casey, that is, you're tough. You must be tough.
0: My sister, who's listening now, she had really bad acne.
1: Yep.
0: And our dad said to her once, "Your acne's clearing up. I think I can start seeing a nose through there," which is pretty nasty. Let's give the goods to Wolf in Redfern, can we?
1: Yeah, your muscly shoulders for a chubby guy. That's pretty funny. Yep, yep.
0: Thank you, Wolf. You are off to see Ice House Man of Colours tour. ICC Sydney, June 19, teglive.com.au. Everyone's in the draw to win four tickets to see the NRL Grand Final. Go, you Knights! Go my Knights, and go Frio as well on the Triple M Rush Hour.

0: Triple M Rush Hour. It's a Thursday edition, which means we'll better get footy tips today. No Nathan Hindmarsh, so we will get Millie's footy tips.
1: What will we do?
0: For the finals, which are Friday, tomorrow night live on Triple M, and Sunday live on Triple M. And listener, you ready to do the tips? We'll do them.
1: I'm ready.
0: Okay, stand by. That's about 10 minutes away.

0: All right. Well, it's one of these houses where you got two professional sports people living there and a baby and your mum and your sister Hannah.
1: Mm.
0: I mean,
1: we've got Lenny there at the moment.
0: Which is Adam's boy.
1: Yeah.
0: Who lives in Darwin.
1: It's a busy household at the moment. Mm. Absolutely. We're trying to do these nearing the end of the season. I've just retired as well. I don't think I've been on air since I've actually retired.
0: Mm.
1: Anyway, so footy's coming to an end, as you said. Well,
0: you've had a wonderful career.
1: Well, you have. You know why I'm mainly retiring? Because you have told me that I'm worthless, pretty much. You've gotten in my head telling me you're no good at it. Just give it up.
0: No, I just said that you're not far off the shape you were in before you had the baby. And you're only a little bit not as quick as you were.
1: This is like a backhand of compliments, isn't it?
0: You're probably like...
1: they're not even compliments. They're just backhands.
0: Put it this way. If Parramatta want you, I would take it. Okay? Because you won't be hanging around Bondi beyond this season, okay? Because I asked the Australian selectors if you'd be getting selected, and they just laughed. So anyway, it's probably time to just... There you go. Give up the durries too, won't hurt. So what's happening in your house?
1: You're just on one today.
0: Yeah.
1: Yeah. Mm. Anyway, what's happening in the house? Well, Adam and I would say, are on the brink of divorce with this renovation. Mm-hmm. Yeah. It is like I'm not even doing anything in it and it's stressful. Like all of these things, and then the kitchen doesn't get installed. It gets pushed back. So then everything else gets pushed back and the painting and the electrical. It's stressful. And you know what? We've got a booking for next weekend.
0: Right.
1: So that's the stressful
0: grand
1: part.
0: Grand final weekend.
1: Grand long weekend. And we took it a little while back because we thought it'd be ready. And we're pushing the clock. It's really like the block kind of stuff.
0: So these poor people think they're staying at this Airbnb on long weekend and...
1: Well, they will be, but we'll be working all night. And by we, I mean Adam, because I have got a preliminary grand final match to get into.
0: Where are these people expected to go to the toilet?
1: There's toilets. It's all fine.
0: Not out the back, down the back.
1: No,
0: not in the old terrace house.
1: I'm just saying we want it beautiful and we're pushing it to get there. The other thing was I went today to the park. I took Gigi and Lenny down to the park.
0: Mm.
1: And I just mentioned this before because it's probably a little bit unusual for someone to ask this, but we're down at the park and I took Gigi on the bike because we've got her a little bike seat now.
0: And a helmet.
1: And a helmet. She hates a helmet. And there was another mum there with her little daughter who was 11 months old. She said, "Oh, God, your little girl, she is up and about. How old is she?" And I said, "She's just turned one." Jaw hit the floor, couldn't believe how big she was. She goes, "God, she's walking well and she's very big. I've just met this girl 10 seconds ago."
0: Yeah.
1: She said, "How much does she weigh?"
0: And how much does she weigh?
1: Well, she's about 14 and a half kilos at the moment. Yeah, she's probably pushing 15 kilos, which, you know, is quite large.
0: Yeah.
1: But she is, I feel like she's quite in proportion at the moment because she's gotten a little bit taller. So anyway, that's... the house at the
0: moment.
1: How's
0: your mum, most importantly?
1: And my mum, I've got to say, Mum, I'm sure she's listening right now when she's not texting you because you harass her and text
0: her
1: all the time.
0: I can't help myself.
1: But tell you what, if Mum wasn't at the house right now, oh my lordy, there would be, it'd be blow-ups everywhere.
0: I tell you what's going to be a blow-up.
1: She is the best.
0: When these people turn up at this Airbnb and it doesn't even have a working toilet, you're going to be on a current affair. It's going to be a current affair. Rugby league superstar, Millie Elliott. Anyway, this is the Triple M Rush Hour. We'll get your tips, okay? You ready?
1: I'm ready.
0: Knights up against
1: you
0: the Panthers.
1: Now
0: no, we'll take a break. We'll come back. Triple M Rush Hour.
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4: 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Horsley Park, M7 a crash northbound near the Horsley Drive. Hitchinbrook Cow Pasture Road below the M7, two-car crash southbound. For traffic around Roseville, the Pacific Highway is Shirley Road is heavy with a multi-vehicle collision. 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

0: Triple M Rush Hour, Maroon and Millie. Our number's 133353. 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Of course, Hindy is not here today, but we still have direct access to his hairy hole, and we will have a little look around
1: it. That's a little bit alarming.
0: Is it? Why?
1: Well, because you've got direct access to Hindy's hairy hole.
0: I have direct access to Hindy's hairy hole, and I will access it after five.
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0: 0457 101049. Clint from Tempe says, hey Maroon, you're being a bit hard on Millie today.
1: Thank God somebody has sent it in.
0: I love you.
1: You have been like, even my mum would think that you have been a little bit harsh on me today, and she loves you.
0: Oh, I feel terrible. Okay.
1: I think it's because you're a little bit sick. You start to take it out on other people. It's like when, you know, kids are hungry.
0: Yeah.
1: Yeah.
0: I am a bit hungry too.
1: You're probably a bit angry and sick. Anyway, Hindy's not here, and I've decided to take over his tips from the weekend. There's only two, so, you know, can't go too bad, surely. The worst I can do is two wrong.
0: Yeah, or two right.
1: Well, that's not the worst. That's the best.
0: Dolphins off arrest, 50,000 screaming Queenslanders, ready for the Roosters.
1: The only Queensland team in the finals.
0: Yeah.
1: Dolphins, Roosters. Well, clearly I'm going to go Roosters, but I'll tell you a little bit of backstory on why. Okay. They've had to work for this. They went head to head, neck and neck with Penrith, and a few errors, a few little uncharacteristic things that didn't work out, but they didn't get the win. All right. So they've had to work for that next win. They've beat the Sharks, blown them out of the park. Okay.
0: Oh yeah.
1: They've got Sammy Walker back. They're headed up to Suncorp. Dolphins, they've had the week off. They've smashed it over in Auckland.
0: Yeah.
1: Okay. I think they're probably sitting a little bit pretty at the top there. Had a week off. They've never played finals before. All right. And this is a massive, massive game. I just think the experience of the Chooks, they're going to get it done. Up in Brizzy, even though they tried to start that whole airport stuff, and they nearly didn't make it there. But anyway,
0: I love that Fichetti. Isn't he great, Fichetti?
1: Yeah, he is very, very good. We've had these players come through. Celestia Fichetti, after Angus Crichton was injured, but he's back now as well. But isn't it great
0: Sam's
1: to see?
0: Back.
1: Yeah, Sam's back. Hugo Savala's still on the 6-man bench, but I just think the Chooks, obviously biased, but too strong, too experienced, and very hungry.
0: And two good middles there, White. And I think Lindsay Collins, the bigger the game, the better.
1: Yeah, White, he has just been excellent this year. He's best year he's ever had. But he is probably the best middle in the comp right now, I will say. His offloads, got to watch him. The next game.
0: Our Knights.
1: Knights and Penrith. I said it before, this is Knights' opportunity. This is a massive game for them. Nathan Cleary but he's got a foot injury. He's not 100%. They're going to be sending traffic his way all day, make him work. Knights have got nothing to lose. If they lose this game, they've still done better than what anyone thought that they could.
0: And here lies the problem.
1: Well, I'm just saying they've got nothing. They're going in. All the pressure is on Penrith.
0: Yeah.
1: Isn't it?
0: But nobody remembers who almost made the grand final. Doesn't matter where you finished last year.
1: Yeah, I'm just saying they're going in playing their best footy right now. And nobody has ever done it from the position that they were in.
0: And who are you tipping?
1: The Knights.
0: Okay.
1: What's that other game? Isn't there another grand final?
0: Oh, the AFL, the Frio. That's our
1: Who's
0: team.
1: Playing?
0: Frio.
1: Who's playing?
0: Frio and Brisbane.
1: Who's Frio.
0: Fremantle Dockers. That's out my team.
1: Who am I going to go with?
0: Well, if the Brisbane side win that, that's three in a row.
1: Wow.
0: Yeah.
1: Okay. Well, you know what? I'll go. I'll go them.
0: Okay.
1: But do they have that guy that he appealed and he got? He's not playing.
0: But he's not. He's not playing.
1: Oh, yeah. Unlucky.
0: This is the Triple M Rush Hour. Thank you for doing the AFL team tips as a little bonus.
1: Yeah.
0: We will return. We've got more NRL news with David Ricky O, Hindy's Hairy Hole, and Mark Morrie talks a bit of crime. What's going on in Sydney? Lock up your doors and stay inside. The joint's gone bunter. It's a Triple M Rush Hour.
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7: 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Carlingford Road at Redbrent Street affecting westbound traffic. Roseville, before the Pacific Highway lanes back open after an earlier crash northbound approaching Shirley Road. 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Powerball's massive $20 million draw is on tonight. 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
20: 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That's 7 News at 6.
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24: Hello, Michael Usher here with your news headlines at 5. An autonomous AI agent has broken through Medicare's cyber defences and accessed commercially sensitive information about government contracts. The PM revealing today the unprecedented breach happened in June, but it took OpenAI 3 months to report. A swimmer's drowned at Marley Beach in the Royal National Park, while a second person's been taken to St George Hospital. The jury in the former police officer Beaulamar Condon's double murder trial has today been shown CCTV of the accused sizing up a surfboard bag in a store before Jesse Baird and Luke Davies died. Our unemployment rate's risen to its highest level since COVID, up from 4.5 to 4.6%. Economists are still tipping a rate hike next week. And Bondi Junction hero Detective Inspector Amy Scott's been honoured by the International Association of Women Police.
22: Aussie men deserve to look and feel their best. That's where HIMS comes in. Go to hims.com.au. HIMS. Look better.
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26: Good afternoon, I'm Matt White. Newly installed NRL Executive Chairman Peter Volandis has outlined his plans as the game's most powerful administrator. Volandis expects a 20th team to be named within 2 months and says a deal to take over the UK Super League is close. A special interview with Jaleesa Apps in 7 News tonight at 6. The Roosters have touched down in Brisbane ahead of tomorrow night's match against the Dolphins, and more trains have been added to bring Newcastle fans to Sydney ahead of their grand final qualifier on Sunday against the Panthers.
27: 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And they're now open in Parramatta, Ashfield and Sydney CBD.
24: Sydney's weather, partly cloudy, heading for a low of 15 degrees overnight. Sunny tomorrow with a top of 26 in the city, 31 in Campbelltown. For Sydney's best news, sport and weather, watch 7 News tonight at 6, on 7 and streaming on 7 Plus.
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25: 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The Triple M Rush Hour.
0: Welcome to hour two of the Rush Hour with Maroon and Millie. 1-3-3-5-3-0-4-5-7-10-1-0-4-9. And Terry in Borkham Hill says, hi guys, love you too, especially you, Maroon, but it will be great next year when Millie is in there pretty much permanently. Yes, we are just doing the deal now. Tezza?
1: Just seeing if Hindy and Maroon want to share any cap space.
0: I tell you what, he's got all the... it's like we're the West Tigers, he's Jerome Luai. And I'm one of the little guys on the wing. Now, what is Sydney's dirtiest beach? I would have said Malabar with the shit pit hanging over it. But it is, in fact, Sydney's cleanest beaches have been named, with one popular spot receiving a poor grade for a fifth year running. It's your beach. It's Coogee. The most fecal matter in there. Oh. And Coogee Beach with all the backpackers.
1: Right. Mm. That's but it's Sydney's cleanest beaches have been named,
0: yeah,
1: with one receiving a poor grade. So it's the worst of the clean beaches. Is that what it means?
0: When I see fecal matter, I think dirty beach.
1: Well, it's funny because the name Coogee, okay, it's
0: lots
1: it
0: of means seaweed.
1: Smelly place, stinking seaweed. There you go. Yeah. So it's just probably living up to its name. Mm. I will say I haven't actually swum in Coogee Beach. I swim more at Clovelly since the shark attack. I'm still a little bit woo-wooed out from that.
0: I'm gone right off getting in the ocean.
1: You never swim in the ocean. It's too cold for you.
0: I live
1: you
0: right on the
1: like
0: ocean.
1: 22 degrees.
0: Yeah, I mean, I'm under no obligation to get in the ocean, but I do live just across from it.
1: I didn't say, do you live by the ocean? I said, you don't swim in the ocean.
0: I know I do get in it, but I'm not getting in
1: when
0: it anymore.
1: When was the last time you swam in the ocean?
0: Oh, day before yesterday. I went down for an early swim.
1: God, you are full of lies.
0: I went down for an early swim day before yesterday. Ask any of the people who swim down at Little Bay. I was down there with them in my man thong. All right. So we're going to speak some more NRL news coming up with David Riccio. Talk about these games this weekend. Sam Walker, Nathan Cleary, all those games live on Triple M and Listener because Triple M rocks the footy. Shut up!

0: Triple M's Rush Hour is with Maroon and Millie today, and it's thanks to Penrite Oil, proudly wearing the Australian-made logo, from humble beginnings in Melbourne to becoming brands trusted on roads, work sites, and racetracks for over 100 years. A century proves that performance is more than a moment, it's a mindset.
1: See, this is the thing about Penrite, and you, when you read out that word, humble beginnings.
0: Like me.
1: You would not even know what that word meant.
0: Please.
1: You're reading it out and you don't even know what it means.
0: Oh, please. I come from bloody sunny downtown Redfern in the 70s. It was tough. I was the only bloke there that wasn't tough. So don't tell me it wasn't hard growing up in the 70s. The passion and precision of those who build, maintain and race, a celebration of skill, consistency and excellence that drives lasting quality.
1: Well, we love Penrite, and they are tough, unlike you. That's why you need, you know, if you're not tough or if you are tough, everyone can use some Penrite.
0: So they are.
1: They're for everyone.
0: They're tough fluid. They don't care which way you.
1: They don't care which way.
0: Yeah.
1: Who you are.
0: Yeah. Penrite Oil, proudly wearing the Australian-made logo, 100 years, still driven. The Rush Hours. David Riccio joins us again to talk rugby league. Of course, he's part of our team here at Triple M and Listener. And we start off tomorrow night with the Dolphins and the Roosters. Amazing story here in their fourth year in. They could play grand final. Remembering, of course, guys, that the Storm did do it in two. But still, what an amazing feat if they could get to the grand final.
2: Oh, 100%, Maroon. It's absolutely extraordinary. And Christian Wolfe, he's probably been somewhat forgotten as far as Dally M Coach of the Year applicants go. He's probably one of the outsiders when we consider the likes of Justin Holbrook and Ivan Cleary, but he's done a wonderful job, and this is a huge game Friday night. The big news here is Sam Walker. Back after that syndesmosis injury, guys, in such a short amount of time, Trent Robinson, Roosters head coach, has confirmed Sam Walker will play. He will play the 80 minutes. So there's absolutely no concern whatsoever. And he may even kick goals, guys. Trent Robinson said he could possibly also kick goals. So there's no concern from the Roosters side on his fitness and readiness for this. I suppose the catch for Roosters fans, the real debate's coming on what they do with Hugo Savala.
1: I know. Sad for Hugo. He's been incredible this year. Played pretty much every position. But, I mean, it's a six-man bench, so he could still make it on.
0: Yeah.
1: Seeing what happens.
2: Yep. Look, I think he'll sit there as cover should something happen to Sam, and you can just drop him straight into the halves.
0: What about the great Nathan Cleary? What is the situation with the foot?
2: Yeah, so look, and this was what we expected, Maroon. We didn't expect Penrith to open the doors and say this is the actual injury for Nathan. All we know is what we know, and that is a stress-related foot injury. He's done hardly any training except for last week. He's got back up onto his feet this week, and he's got through a little bit of work. He's going to be hampered. There's no denying it. But this guy's super tough, and he has played with significant injury in the past. And he's all anticipation is he plays. He absolutely plays. It's quite extraordinary. The Panthers have two otherwise what would be season-ending injuries in their team, with Isaiah Yeo and Nathan Cleary on Sunday, and it probably just opens that door for the 30,000 Newcastle Knights fans about to hit the M1 on Sunday afternoon to get up and about that this could be their chance to get into the grand final.
1: That's what I was going to say. This is a massive opportunity for the Knights. The way that they've been playing, particularly in this final campaign already, they are definitely in with a shot.
2: Yeah, Millie, and, you know, I've spoken to Justin Holbrook, and he is just a straight-up and down bloke who says the Knights aren't changing. They're not anxious. They're not changing anything. They're not doing anything special as far as jersey presentations or special dinners. It's all the same, and nothing's changed the entire season. So that provides the players with a lot of clarity that just go ahead and do the job that you've always done since round one.
1: Yeah.
2: So there's a lot of belief within that team. A really interesting story developing here, just in relation to Nathan Cleary and the World Cup guys.
0: Yeah.
2: Kevin Walters has confirmed he has got concerns on whether Nathan will be able to get over the foot injury to be right for selection for Australia. So that just opens the door even more so for Sam Walker for a potential green and gold jersey should he get through this final series unscathed.
0: Okay, mate. Well, good luck to both teams on the weekend, Dolphins and Newcastle. All the teams, in fact, Penrith and the Roosters. But I have said all along, Newcastle, even back when they played South, Newcastle can go all the way. I said that all along, and I wish them all the best this weekend. Thank you very much, David.
2: Anytime.
0: Good on you, mate. We'll be back shortly. He's Hindy might not be here, but I have access to his hairy hole. And we'll do that next at Triple M.

0: Triple M Rush Hour, Maroon and Millie are going to speak to Mark Morey, one of Australia's premier crime journalists. All this crime going on in Western Sydney, have you lot all gone mad? What is going on? We're going to ask Mark Morey about that shortly.
1: From the show that brought you
2: Secret Hound
1: and
2: Millie's Mystery
1: comes the new greatest radio game ever.
3: This is a great idea.
1: Where all you have to do is guess what Hindy is touching.
3: It's a tricky one, this one.
1: Welcome to the Rush Hour's
0: Hindy's Hairy Hole.
1: Hindy's Hairy Hole.
3: You can't say gerbils.
0: Oh, every hole's a goal
4: with Hindy's hairy hole.
0: Every hole's a goal with Hindy's hairy hole. Well, Hindy's not here today.
4: He's not.
0: But he said, what did he say to you?
4: He said, guys, my hairy hole, you know what's inside.
0: Access it. Access all areas, he said. Enter via the tradesman's entrance, he said. Enter via the rear.
4: I will say, I don't know if I'm a big fan of these segments, but I will say Millie's Mystery Meow was probably better than Hindy's Hairy Hole.
0: They've all been winners. What? Oh, the next one we're going to do is Secret Hound. The next one we're going to do is Millie, Don't You Lose My Number. Now, Millie, Don't You Lose My... Where people register and you ring them back. But Hindy's Hairy Hole, what is in Hindy's Hairy Hole?
4: All right, I've got the clues here. Hindy has sent them through. All right. Remember, if you get this right...
0: Yes.
4: Oh, no.
0: Everyone
4: who makes it to air goes in the draw to get grand final tickets.
0: Yes.
4: All right. All right. Here's the clues. Hindy's Hairy Hole. It's long and thin. It's surprisingly useful.
0: Right.
4: Okay.
0: Long and thin.
4: It's bendy when you need it to be and straight when you don't.
0: Right.
4: I'm trying to read this like Hindy would.
0: Mm-hmm.
4: Without it, you might need to do some lifting.
0: What?
4: And it's disposable, but people can't resist putting it in their mouth.
0: Oh, it's long and thin. It's disposable.
4: Surprisingly useful. Bendy when you need it to be and straight when you don't. And without it, you might need to do some lifting.
0: I just can't get that bit. 1-3-3-5-3. Everybody who gets through has got in the draw to win tickets to the grand final.
4: Yes,
0: but which our mighty Knights play.
4: What does the winner win?
0: The winner wins 4 gold class tickets and an Amaysim 365 plan. 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
4: 4 gold class tickets.
0: Yeah.
4: I might tell Adam to ring up.
0: Yeah, you
4: sounds
0: should.
4: Sounds fun.
0: You and Adam, your mum, and little Gigi.
4: All right.
0: Okay.
4: And Lenny.
0: And Lenny. And now, if you would like to join us in accessing Hindy's Hairy Hole, get on the phone. This is Triple M.
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7: 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Check in your REMs for the M4 motorways under pace, travelling westbound from Burwood, coming out of the tunnel and slow going to the Prospect Highway. Horsley Park, an earlier crash has delayed northbound traffic. 60Ks is the limit, just passing the Horsley Drive. Ready to play by your own rules? Powerball's massive $20 million draw is on tonight. 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
17: 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And Saturday, September 26th at Camden Valley Inn, TUIs on Tour is bringing the good vibes with the Dave White Band taking the stage. 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
0: Where all you have to do is guess what Hindy is touching.
2: It's a tricky one, this one.
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2: Hindy's Hairy Hole.
0: Hindy's Hairy Hole.
2: You can't say gerbils.
3: Yes, well, and of course, we'll be bringing to you for summer Millie, don't lose my number.
4: Where I just don't really know how this one will go.
3: Because we're going to have Millie, don't you lose my number.
4: Yeah, but what's the point of the game?
3: Well, people register. And if you ring them back.
4: What do they got to do?
3: Well, that's all they got to do, register. I've only thought of the good part. The print, you only got to insert a prize.
4: And we got to play the song.
3: We might give away another car from Rockdale Mazda. I've got to get out and about. What is in Hindy's hairy hole? It's long and thin, surprisingly useful, bendy when you need it to be, straight when you don't. Without it, you might need to do some lifting. That's the fly in the ointment. It's disposable, but
4: the
3: people can't resist.
4: Well, we've got Scott on the line. Scott, what do you think is in Hindy's hairy hole?
5: Hey, Millie. Hey, Maroon. How are you both?
4: Very good, mate.
5: That's good. I'm thinking maybe a pencil. That's the first thing that came to mind anyway.
4: Well, it's long and skinny. And you can use it the end of it.
5: It can be one of those bendy ones when you're a kid.
4: Yeah.
5: Yep.
4: Is it a pencil?
3: Sorry, Scott.
4: That was a good guess.
3: Yeah, and up next, it's Phoeb.
4: Phoeb, Phoebe.
3: No, I'm kidding.
6: It's Phoebe.
3: Hi, Phoebe.
4: Hi, Phoebe. Where are you calling from today, Phoebe?
6: Bondi.
4: Nice.
6: I just thought it could be a noodle.
3: A what?
6: You know, a noodle. You know how noodles, like, they're straight in the pantry when they're dry, but then they become bendy
4: like
6: when you boil them.
4: Like a spaghetti noodle.
6: Yeah, maybe lifting. Yep. Something up to your mouth to eat them.
4: Yep, can't resist putting them in their
3: mouth. Could be a noodle.
4: Yeah, is it a noodle?
3: Oh, I'm sorry.
4: It is not. I'm sorry, Phoebe. Enjoy Bondi. We've got Nicole on the line. Nicole, where are you calling from?
7: Stanhope Gardens.
4: Oh, beautiful. And what do you think is in Hindy's hairy hole?
7: A straw.
4: A straw.
3: Well, long and thin.
4: Yeah.
3: Surprisingly useful. Well, I mean, they're not that useful.
4: What do you mean?
3: Well,
4: they are when you want to drink.
3: You can drink without them.
4: Yeah.
3: Bendy when you need, straight when you don't. Without it, you might need to do some lifting. I mean, I suppose you'd have to
4: lift the glass. Yeah.
3: It's disposable, but people can resist putting it in your mouth. Mildred.
4: Is it a straw? Well done, Nicole. Our winner. You have won 4 gold class tickets where are they to?
3: They have bought 4 gold class tickets and an Amaysim 365 plan. Want to escape your pricey telco? Get great value mobile deals on a big network without the big prices. And the gold class is in your hometown of Cobargo, where they're showing E.T. and Jaws.
4: We were actually looking for the answer, a straw with an umbrella on it, but nobody said that. So we just had to go with straw.
3: Thank you, Nicole. Congratulations. Everybody is in the running to win tickets to the grand final.
4: Yes. And what about you guys? Because we're finishing up tomorrow. We go on survey break from tomorrow, but... Are you doing breakfast next week?
3: Yes, I am. I think.
4: How are you going to do that? You're going to be so tired.
3: Well, I'll be okay because I get up like 6 o'clock to walk the dog. But the dog will think, "Where's this turd going without me? Why isn't he taking me? Maybe I'll bring the dog in here."
4: Okay, but also, why did you not invite me? This is the first I've heard of you guys doing it without
3: me. Well, you can come in.
4: Nathan
3: will go
4: to
3: your halvesies with his money.
4: Nobody.
3: Nathan will go to your halvesies.
4: Nobody invited me.
3: Well, you're playing.
4: Well, we don't know.
3: Well, what happens if you win? You win, you will lose a week after, like last year. Business as usual. Triple M Rush Hour.

0: With the streets of Sydney becoming dangerous,
1: a police operation is right now
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1: underway.
2: Witnesses to the horrific
3: major
2: shooting.
3: Major manhunt is underway.
1: A teacher is in custody tonight, hit with a second set of gangland murder charges.
0: There's only one man who can take us through the underbelly of crime, and that man is Mark Morey.
4: Oh, the place has gone burko. This guy is Australia's premier crime reporter from the Daily Telegraph. Mark Morey, welcome to the Rush Hour.
5: Yeah, thank you.
4: Mate, I've been watching this one with a lot of interest. This boy, 11, in a serious condition after being shot at home in Sydney's northwest. Am I got this right? His half-brother was in the apartment and then scarpered after the shooting. Is that right?
5: Well, there's a lot of legal ramifications. So identifying anybody who may identify the 11-year-old is not being done at the moment. All I can tell you is there were up to 10 teenagers and other young people in that apartment at the time, and also his mother. Now, most of them fled. Two didn't. One has also now been arrested and has been charged because he's refusing to cooperate with police. He's been charged with concealing a serious indictable offence, not to do with the murder. So the biggest issue, not just is this young man, he's now on life support. It's not just serious. He deteriorated rapidly. First he was talking, and then he's now in a critical condition. But the police still haven't found the weapon at all.
4: Is this right, too, if I say, I'll just throw an alleged in there. His father I saw running to the crime scene, and he is allegedly an associate of an underworld gang?
5: Well, he's a very, very well-known underworld figure. The people ringing me up who knew him were people very much in the know in that area. Mm. So, yes, he is, and his grandfather was also shot dead a couple of decades ago, the young boy's. But police are adamant. It has nothing to do with this shooting, with current conflict or even past conflicts. It's nothing to do with the father's history or any sort of associations he's got or has had. It seems like there was a weapon in there, and you put a weapon in the hands of teenagers, something is bound to go wrong.
4: Accidents happen.
5: Mm. But having that gun there, this is a city apartment. This isn't a Bush 22 rifle going off when they tripped over while they were shooting. You know, this is always going to happen in the current climate of so many young people being drifted into crime and so many of them being given guns to do drive-by shootings.
6: It's just, honestly, it's terrible. We've also got the Ashley Ann Seney case, the 28-year-old school teacher who was plotting murders. Can you give us a little bit more insight on that?
5: Yeah, this one is actually astounds me. She's a 28-year-old PE teacher at AIRDS, or was until she's now suspended. She has no criminal record, 28, and now all of a sudden she's being charged with involvement in two underworld murders, one where they hit the wrong person at Marylands, Joshua McDonald, now, and another one where police foiled a hit, and it was on a former gang member of a gang called The Last Hour. Now, she's not accused of pulling the trigger. She's only allegedly involved in being basically a lookout. It's kind of the modern-day cockatoo. Mm. She was allegedly in the vicinity sending messages to those who were involved about movement of police or if there were police coming around. But she's been charged with the accessory after the fact to murder, as well as very, very serious charges. But what a person that, which for all intents and purposes, is a teacher, and at 28 has had no involvement in crime, all of a sudden has been accused of being involved in two of the most serious crimes you can actually be accused of. And one of those being the murder of a person who was shot by mistake and killed.
4: This is the other issue, mate. This is happening too much. This poor elderly gentleman that was kidnapped, they got the wrong bloke. Now they're shooting the wrong bloke. I mean, they're obviously getting amateurs to do the dirty work, and it's the old saying, you pay peanuts, you get monkeys.
5: Yeah, that's right. That's exactly what's happening. And some of these people, not only are they inexperienced, experience. They just have no idea what they're doing, and they don't even know who they're working for. They have no connection to the target.
6: God, it's
5: they don't know why they're being why they're shooting, and they're just doing it for very small amounts of money. And it's I've never seen it so bad as this. I've never seen so many innocent victims either killed. And the amount of houses being shot up by mistake is terrifying. We don't even report half of them. So that's another terrifying thing. You just happen to live where a person used to live or live three doors down, you know. It's it's happening with far too much frequency.
4: Okay, mate. Thank you so much. Mark Moz Mori alongside King's Cross piano man Jeff Barry in Bar Gangland live at Jetty Memorial Theatre in Coffs Harbour. So Coffs Harbour listeners, you'll love this. And probably Moffy will talk about it tomorrow morning on the Brekkie Show. But tonight, tomorrow night at 7:30 p.m. Hey, great to catch up, Moz.
5: Thank you very much. Thanks for chat to you later. Hopefully about something nice.
4: Oh, yes. Well, mate, we probably won't need you if it's something nice. Thank you, Mark.
5: Find something. Thank you.
4: Cheers, mate. Yes, we will talk more about this situation in Coogee Beach. It's something awful, but it don't involve sharks. It's coming up at Triple M.
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9: 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Traffic is really busy along Carlingford, Pennadills Road, Carlingford Road with a breakdown, Darlinghurst breakdown, New South End Road, McLaughlin Avenue westbound to watch out for, and slow moving along the M5 west at the River Road. 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
4: Triple M Rush Hour, Maroon and Millie, my old mate from the Roosters NRLW. For a final thought, I just thought I'd bring this up, and please don't, I hope I'm not overstepping the mark, but I couldn't help but notice that you did say to us at 20 to 4 this afternoon, a quarter to 4, you said, I've got to rush down. I've got to rush downstairs and get my car from the car wash.
6: Yeah, I never get it. No. You're always cleaning your car.
4: Oh, I love to keep my car.
6: And I said, I need to go in and get mine done. So I dropped it down there.
4: Mm.
6: Yeah.
4: But I couldn't help it. Everybody was on hold while you went down and did this. And you came back with like what looks like a Thai beef salad, right? So I'm wondering if the Thai beef salad wasn't in the car when they washed it, that you stopped to get it on the way back, knowing that you were holding everyone up. And Seinfeld fans, it's like the when Elaine stopped for Juju Fruits. But if you're not a Seinfeld fan, it doesn't matter. Can you see, like, everyone's waiting while she goes down to get her car.
6: Nobody was waiting for
4: me. Then
6: we had done everything we needed to, and we were waiting to go on air. And I got here before we went on air, and I've got my salad with me. Is that okay?
4: So was the Thai beef salad in the car, or did you stop and get it? That's what I want to know. Was it in the car or did you stop at a shop and get it? Knowing what the queues are like on the shops downstairs here. So it's not enough that we've got to wait till you get your car washed. We've got to wait till you get yourself a salad, a rice salad. So is that what you did? Huh? Look. Don't you think that's...
6: You got me stumped.
4: Don't you think...
6: I did stop to get some lunch I was busy and I didn't have time to
4: know,
6: eat anything.
4: But people can understand wherever you are in Sydney or New South Wales, we're in World Square. It's bunta. There's 100 million people running around like ants. The queue to get a Thai beef salad.
6: It's
4: and you.
6: It was in the window. I just got it and I paid for it and I came straight up.
4: Well, I think that is the height of rudeness, but let's just Let's just leave it
6: there. You're the one, you're here, and Bronny says, hey, let's all get in for a planning meeting, and you decide that's the time you want to go get a cup of coffee.
4: No, that's not me at all.
6: You did that today.
4: The coffee machine's 10 metres away.
6: Yeah, and you still leave, and that's actually in the dedicated time we need to do the planning.
4: Right.
6: I left when there was nothing we needed
4: I don't want to keep going around in circles here, but just to be clear, everybody, we all waited. Okay, she's got to go and get her car that urgently had to be cleaned. And then she stops for a Thai beef salad. Do you pay a few bills while you're down there as well? We'll see you tomorrow on the Rush Hour.
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0: That's it for Triple M's Rush Hour with Maroon, Millie and Nathan Hindmarsh for today. 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
7: 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Traffic is bunching up still for the M4 westbound from Clyde into Prospect. Delays for traffic along the M7 Kings Langley travelling out to Glenwood. Underpace for the M5 west of the River Road and the Anzac Bridge is slow both ways. 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
16: Good evening, Michael Usher here with your 6 o'clock news. An autonomous artificial intelligence agent has hacked Medicare. OpenAI says it happened in June, but only told the government this month. The PM says no personal data was accessed. Police have now arrested an accused getaway driver, a 21-year-old man, over a fatal gangland shooting at Merrylands West earlier this month. A joyride has ended in disaster after a 19-year-old driver crashed into the front yard of a home in Bass Hill. He took out a power pole, brick wall and parked car before his arrest. The latest supermarket surveys uncovered significant price hikes across all big chains in the last 3 months. Choice has found the biggest hikes were at IGA, where a basket of everyday items costs 11% more. And McDonald's has begun trialling AI-powered drive-throughs in Schofield's store in Sydney's northwest, is the first to roll out the new technology.
1: Aussie men deserve to look and feel their best. That's where Hims comes in. 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
17: Good afternoon, I'm Matt White. Newly installed NRL Executive Chairman Peter Volandis has outlined his plans as the game's most powerful administrator. Volandis expects a 20th team to be named within 2 months and says a deal to take over the UK Super League is close. A special interview with Jaleesa Apps in 7 News tonight at 6. The Roosters have touched down in Brisbane ahead of tomorrow night's match against the Dolphins, and more trains have been added to bring Newcastle fans to Sydney ahead of their grand final qualifier on Sunday against the Panthers.
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16: Sydney's weather, partly cloudy, heading for a low of 15 degrees overnight. Sunny tomorrow with a top of 26 in the city, 31 in Campbelltown. 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
0: Welcome to Triple M NRL Daily here on your Thursday. It's Charlie White here, and in the house we have two legends of the game of rugby league, Reddy Maitua and Josh Grubby Reynolds. How are you, lads?
2: Very well, boys. Good to be here. Big game ahead. Let's go.
4: What do I feel? You're a fairy tale kind of guy.
2: Yes.
4: I just reckon I've got an inkling that you think the Knights are just going to keep going.
2: Hey, I'm not going to say too much just yet, Josh, but I do believe there is a major upset coming this week.
4: Ooh,
2: maybe
4: wow.
2: Two.
4: That's a big
2: maybe
4: wow.
2: Two.
0: Maybe
2: that's
0: two upsets.
4: I'm all right with the other one, but the fairy tale you're thinking about is a big fairy tale. That's like the Tooth Fairy.
2: I still believe in the Tooth Fairy.
0: We've got a huge show, like you boys just said. We're going to preview both prelim finals games, but we do it all thanks to Seismic. 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I love the Seismic boots. I get around in them all the time. They're bloody fantastic.
4: Got them on today.
0: Got them on today, boys. Look at that. Seismic boots. How good are they? But yes, we do it all thanks to them. So up next, we are going to be talking the prelim finals. Can the Dolphins make their first ever grand final? Can the Knights pull off the fairy tale win? NRL entertainment, have we got one? Does Volandis need our help to find some entertainment? Find out through the show. But you got Josh Grubby Reynolds here, Rennie Maitua and Charlie White. Up next, we're talking the Finns. Can they make their first ever grand final?

0: Triple M NRL Daily, Finals Edition, with Josh Reynolds, Rennie Maitua and Charlie White. Breaking news and the biggest names in the game.
1: And nobody does the NRL like Triple M.
2: Prelims kick off tomorrow night. Dolphins at home at Suncorp.
3: Yep.
2: 4 years into their franchise history and their chance of making a grand final. What are you boys thinking for this game?
3: Cracking game. Week off. We said it last week, Grubby. Like, I think Dolphins need to keep playing.
2: Yeah.
3: You know, that week off, I don't like the week off for someone like the Dolphins. I think Roosters are battle hardened. I think Roosters will start very fast.
2: Mm.
3: If the Dolphins can hang in there, I think they can potentially win this game, but I do like the Roosters in this game. However, there are some young, that back five, back seven, like the seven, 1-7 for the Dolphins is just like the best in the competition by far. Like, they are just strike everywhere. But like I said, if the forwards can stay in the fight and just really be patient like they did against the Warriors, then they're a chance. They're a massive chance.
4: Yeah. Yeah. The only thing that worries me for the Dolphins is the week off and just taking that bit of a break and rest. And then the Roosters come into that game and just go bang and punch them in the face. And then they're gone, oh, yeah, we weren't expecting this, but the Roosters know what they're going to get into. They've all won comps. They've all played in Origin. They played big rounds. So have some of the Dolphins players, but just a couple of the young guys just worries me just a little bit. That week off, take your breath. But if they lean into it like they did at Allianz when they come here and they like pretty much went toe-to-toe the Roosters fall pack, they'll be fine. But I've got one for you, boys, for the Roosters. The weeks go on, I like the Roosters. I don't know what's going to happen, but I'd nearly start Sammy Walker off the bench as a little bit of X factor. Because I feel with Savala, right, this is nothing on Sammy Walker. I just can't split him. I love the way they play, but Savala plays more like a semi-final style of play. Like, you know exactly what you're getting out of him. He's going to kick to corners. He's got a big body in defense. He's going to take the line on and then just get him into the game. And then just think, like, you got Sam Walker on the bench that can come up with something. If it's neck and neck and Sam Walker's sitting there on the bench ready to go, he can come into the game, little grubber for himself, try, change momentum of the game. I don't think it'll happen, but it was just something I've sort of thought about.
3: Well, he's not really saying too much, is he, Robbo? Like, he kind of alluded to in the press conference he did yesterday that the team isn't really quite just set just yet. I think you start Sam Walker. You know, he's got him to that. He got him there, but the last game he played was against the Dolphins. And they were down 26-12, right, when he got injured. But I don't know. I think I'd go the other way around. I'd bring Sammy in because you've got a grand final next week. Start him, get him into the grind, get him into the game, get him into the contact. And then if it doesn't work, then you put Savala into seven. I don't know. It's a luxury they have. I don't like – and would you put Billy Smith in the centres or Savala?
4: So I was just about to ask you that. I think Savala has earned his stripes this year to be starting somewhere in the game. And I just think if you think about it, because when I think of the bench, I think of just having a little bit of X factor.
3: Yeah.
4: I just feel Savala is so solid wherever he plays. If you throw him in the centres, you know exactly how solid he's going to be. He's had some of the silkiest hands all year. And then I look at Billy Smith. It's probably a bit unfair to him because he's been good as well. But between them two, I think probably Billy Smith, if you're going to have him on the bench, you have that little bit, I suppose, of X factor. But someone was saying yesterday, like, even like Connor Watson, like, can you have Savala and Watson on the bench?
3: Does it make
4: sense to even do that?
3: I don't know. How far out from the game do they have to have the team list now?
2: Oh, 9 minutes before kickoff. So they'll cut a couple from it 24 hours out, and then night before kickoff, they'll go down to 19.
4: So yeah, like
2: so tonight, so about 8 p.m., 7:50 p.m., you'll see a couple of players drop out. But they normally won't reveal their hand, coaches, especially if it's not injuries. It's just, you know, guys switching positions. They'll probably drop it 90 minutes before kickoff.
3: Yeah. I think it all depends on the start in this game because Roosters do start fast. They started fast against the Sharks.
4: Yep.
3: You'll take some confidence out of that game because Sharks climbed their way back into that game and they were playing really bad. They got to 12-10 and then DCE scored a try that took them out to 18-10, which was a really soft try.
4: Poor try.
3: that first 20 minutes, Roosters started fast, let Sharks back in. So if I'm Dolphins, I'm watching that game and go, hey, let's hang in there. What? Hang in there. They'll come up with the momentum will stop and then we'll bring ourselves into the game. Mm. They're a very patient side. They're a, if you look at Kartor, he came through the Penrith system. We're playing the long game. We're playing 80 minutes. We're not trying to win the game in the first 20 minutes. So if we can hang in there, boys, we'll get them at the back end.
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2: The Knights, can they keep this fairy tale run going, or is it just going to be one step too far?
3: I'm going with the fairy tale, C-Dub. I'm sticking with the fairy tale. I just think I'm worried about Nathan's foot, Yowie's shoulder or pec. And I just love the fairy tale. I love the youth in their forward pack. There's just no fear in that back. That, like, McEwen, Manu Leilua, Croker, there's no fear against for them. And then you look at the back line, Fletcher Sharp, like 11 tackle breaks last week. Bradman Best, Gagai's playing good. Dominic Young, he's just found out that he's 6'7" and can and 110 kilos. And then you got Caelan Ponga. Look, I want the fairy tale to continue. I love their style of play. They don't play like Penrith. They don't try and beat you in an arm wrestle. They'll chance their arm. If they're going to play this expansive style of footy that they have been doing, they're going to be able to defend errors. I think they made 11 errors last week. So, like, if you want to play through the middle, from halfway and get that shift going, if you make an error, you're going to be able to defend it. If it comes off, you're going to score points. So when you play against a structured defensive side, like someone like Penrith, they don't like teams that shift. They don't like teams that offload. It's unusual for them because they're so used to winning a ruck or winning a tackle. So I'm going to go Newcastle.
2: Wow.
3: But they have to have a 10 out of 10 performance.
4: Yeah.
3: Nine and a half out of ten. It might be a step too far, but I just want the fairy tale.
4: No, I'm with you. I'd love to see
3: it. I love Penrith, by the way.
4: And I love Justin Holbrook. Love him. Like, man. I just look at, like, the when I watch the news and stuff, like, he just looks so happy, and that's, you can see it feeds down into this side, mate. They're just a happy team. You can tell they are very close. You know, you can just tell teams are close from the outside.
3: Yeah.
4: I just feel it's just one too many. Like, to beat South in a big game. Then to go over New Zealand and win. But this is what – also, the Knights will be feeding into this. 3 weeks in a row, no one gives us a chance. No one gives it a chance. But, I just can't. Nathan's a big one. I tell you, he's got a big job. He's got to have his best game. Francis Manu Leilua, man. What he's got to do is, right, if Nathan plays, first carry, don't worry about ball playing. Do not worry about running a line. Every knee, elbow you got, and go directly at him. Yeah. Because Nathan is unbelievable, right? But there will be this little inkling thinking, I just need to get through this one to get to the big one. Well, that's what I'd be thinking.
2: Yeah.
4: Nathan's probably a lot more focused on where he is right now. But if I was half and I'm in that position and I'm just going to get through this one to get to the big one. So Francis has got a massive job in just making him so awkward and so ugly. When he digs into the line, hit him. Let him know straight away that you're here. Then Nathan will, don't get me wrong, Nathan will adapt. He'll feel what's coming.
3: Yeah.
4: But he's got to go into some dark places that he's probably never been before. Nathan's kicking, his kick pressure has got to be unbelievable. He's going to feel so tired and so sloppy at times, but this is that next level.
3: Yeah.
4: If Newcastle are going to win and they can contain Nathan, I think that's how they win. And he's got one of the biggest assignments in his whole career. What a challenge for the young fella, like from where he's from to where he is now.
3: But Fletcher Sharp, man.
4: Oh, like, he's a gun, mate.
3: How good is he? Like, he's that one. He's
4: an perfect six, man.
3: He's an unconventional six. Like, you don't know. He's playing like a fullback as well.
4: Yeah.
3: Right? He can just create something out of nothing. He's a great support player. He's got Bradman Best outside him. Manu Leilua, like, that's so – and Caelan, the way he's playing, like, there's just so much confidence. And, again, you're the underdog. You got nothing to lose. Mm. And then you have Penrith with that little bit of doubt around Nathan, which I know he's going to be fine.
4: Yeah.
3: But it'd be – he can't deny there's something wrong with his foot.
4: He's not

0: without them too.
1: Is this the most vulnerable Penrith have ever been? Like, you speak about Nathan's foot. Also,
0: how'd that have to be, wouldn't it?
1: Who's in the centres for them? Is it Talangi? Is it going to be Tungo? Is it going to be Luke Garner? Isaiah Yeo's got a peck injury. Mitch Kenny's barely played any footy this back half of the year. They haven't got, like, Isaiah Papali's had some issues defensively. Is this the most vulnerable they've ever been?
2: Well, yeah, like, they're there for the taking, but you got to take them. They haven't done what they've done for no – so it good. Hasn't been a fluke. But the Penrith are the most, like – they're everything. They're classy. Their players are great. But it's all mental.
3: We'll be back shortly on Triple M NRL Daily.
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6: 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We've got a breakdown northbound at Telegraph Road. Over to Body Rig, a car and motorcycle crash westbound Elizabeth Drive, Cabramatta Road West. Leichhardt the M8, watch out for a breakdown northbound. 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
7: I'll take my clothes off right now. 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
3: I tell you, I've been super impressed with boys, and he's got a big, big game. He's got to have a big game, but he's got a big battle. He's Cody Hopwood. Leota is one of the best starters in big games.
4: Yeah.
3: Like when you think back, boys, to all Penrith wins, I always clearly remember going, man, Leota's off his head.
4: Yeah.
3: Look at him. Yeah. Even honestly, I think of Leota probably more in big games than Fisher Harris.
5: Yeah.
3: There you go. I know that's a big.
5: He did start taking over Fisher Harris.
3: He sets the tone, doesn't he, man?
2: Yeah. I reckon he scored in a few of at least two of Penrith's grand finals as well. And he doesn't score many tries. He shows up in these big games.
5: Is he paying?
3: No, honestly.
2: One try all year, he scored this weekend.
3: Mate, I'm telling you, man, there's something about him in these big games where he just switches it. And he'll make the battle personal. He'll say, look, Cody, you've been great. By the way, he has been brilliant. Man, the kid, like, was hardly playing. Three front rows go down. He's starting in a prelim.
5: Did you see his defensive effort last week?
3: Unbelievable, man. He just doesn't stop moving.
5: He's
3: so good, man.
5: For a 20-year-old? Yeah. That's unbelievable.
3: What a mindset for a front rower.
5: Yeah.
3: Very rare that.
5: Keep moving.
3: Like,
5: keep
3: it's all moving, just about moving, carries moving. And this and that. Yeah. Yeah. What a battle that's going
2: to
3: be.
2: Phoenix Crossland's strong. I sat next to him. Sat behind him on the plane back from Inga, and his legs are like tree trunks. Like on TV, on TV when you look at him, he doesn't look that strong. He just looks like a normal guy.
5: Yeah.
2: Up close and personal, he's built.
5: Mate, he's been such a glue guy for that team. You know, he's been outstanding, and he knows his role. And he's got a 40-20 in him.
2: Mm.
5: Like just Phoenix, just get us around the park. Make your tackles. Hey, if you see an opportunity, kick that 40-20. Like, he just does it, goes out there and does his job week in, week out, you know. Like, he doesn't get enough credit for what he does, I don't believe.
3: It's like, he reminds me of Mitch Kenny, to be honest.
5: Yeah.
3: But with a 40-20. Like, you know, Mitch Kenny doesn't really get the raps, but then slowly when you peel back the games, you're like, mate, the line speeds.
5: Line speed, yeah.
3: It's funny because I actually played against Phoenix when I was sort of finishing, and he was half. He's in the halves, and now he's... He's turned into a really good hooker. It's like, you know, for like Monaghan, you know, when he turned from a really good half into a great hooker because they understand the half, the 40-20.
5: He played Australian Schoolboys as half, didn't he?
3: Phoenix?
5: Yeah.
3: Did he?
5: Yeah,
3: right.
5: Yeah.
3: There you go. Like, that's to play an Aussie Schoolboys, you would probably think, oh, I'm going to be a half. But then for him to transition into that, mate, he's there.
5: But he's,
3: like, he's their glue, man.
5: Yeah, he's their glue guy. For sure.
3: In the middle?
5: For sure.
2: Who would you put in the centres? Talangi, Luke Garner, or Isaac Tungo?
3: I would go Tungo.
2: Okay.
5: I'd go Tungo, yeah.
3: He's a centre.
5: Yeah.
3: Out and out centre. But then you got Blaze on the bench. If you need some points, bring him on. But then Garns is, I wonder if, like, what is their bench at the moment?
2: So Garner's in jersey number 18. So you've got Cogerin 14, Sorensen 15, Henry 16, Billy Phillips 17, and then Luke Garner 18, and then you got Billy Scott 19.
3: So you got Garner. Oh, so Phillips, Garner's in the 18.
2: Yeah.
3: Yeah, got ya. Cogger, you need both Sorensen, Henry. Yeah, I'd start him.
2: So Garner. Sorry, Tungo.
3: Yeah.
2: Tungo.
3: Yeah.
2: And you're going Penrith.
3: Yeah.
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9: 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We've got a fair bit of traffic around the M7 Horsley Park. Change traffic conditions. 60Ks is the limit at the Horsley Drive following an earlier crash. Pymble Pacific Highway breakdown causing northbound delays, Telegraph Road. Check out Sportsbet's same game multi tracker this NRL final series. 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
2: 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Let's talk the NRL entertainment. Obviously, no Tones and I, which we spoke about a bit yesterday. You a Tones and I guy, Rennie?
3: I didn't even know who he or she was.
2: She. Dance Monkey.
4: Great song.
3: How's it going?
2: I don't know. I don't really rate Dance Monkey that highly, to be honest. And then she didn't want to sing it.
4: What is the Dance Monkey thing? I don't get it.
2: I think she maybe wants to branch out. She thinks she's got some other big songs.
4: Oh, the NRL wanted her to sing that.
2: Of course.
4: And she said no.
2: She said no. It's sort of the only thing she's known for as well.
4: So sing that plus other stuff.
2: Yes. Yeah.
4: Oh, see, I thought it was the other way. I thought the NRL said we don't want Dance Monkey.
2: No, NRL wanted Dance Monkey. Oh, well, but
4: sing Dance Monkey.
2: You never know what happened. We don't know the
3: details. Who chooses these people? Like, honestly.
2: That's what I want to know.
3: Yeah, I want generational talent.
4: I want someone that can
3: cater to every part of the audience.
4: It's unbelievable that we haven't got entertainment, though, for our biggest event. Like, look at the NFL, man.
2: Yeah.
4: That's half the people.
3: The AFL, except for Meatloaf, they were pretty good.
2: Yeah.
4: But even my wife right now, she watches, hates NFL.
2: Yeah.
4: What do you think she watches?
2: Halftime entertainment.
4: So, aren't we at that stage where we don't think it's important? And the crazy thing is, I find, Valenti constantly says it's all about entertainment.
3: Entertainment.
4: Doesn't he? Like, he always does. Like, I just find that one very weird.
2: We've got to have someone.
4: I've got someone.
2: Yeah, go.
4: Grassroots, rugby league, amazing talent, Dal Finucane.
3: Yeah.
4: Mate, it'd be a great story.
2: It'd be great.
4: Honestly. Yeah, have you heard his voice?
2: Mate, I know, also.
4: Voice of an angel.
2: You can get him, I'm sure there's some elite singers across the NRL. Get a choir behind him for a couple of songs, you know.
3: Barrett could sing. Do you remember?
4: Yeah.
3: He could. No.
4: Why don't we get just a few NRL ex-players?
2: Yeah, I like it.
4: Mate, Dale would own it.
3: Eric Groth,
4: yeah.
3: Junior.
4: There you go.
3: Yeah.
2: A lot of the Polynesian boys would be good singers, wouldn't they?
3: Oh, they're all great singers.
2: They got some soul. A bit of soul.
3: Yeah. 1-4 or something.
2: Yeah. Mate, honestly, though, I reckon if you give me 20 minutes to make a few phone calls, you can get it. And how hard is it to get a music act?
3: Oh.
2: You just ring them. Like, I'm sure they're all desperate for it. Some of them would like do it for free pretty much for the exposure of it all.
3: Jolie, what about if the Warriors were playing 660 or something like that?
2: Yeah.
3: LAB.
2: What about, have you
3: Catch
2: heard
3: a Fire?
2: The Fox League song where they remade with Scribe was good. You could get him right now. I'm sure he'd do it.
3: Why not?
2: No, honestly, it shouldn't be this hard.
4: Going big now, we got to do something, something that makes sense to us, you know, like the NRL, like someone.
2: Mate, Olivia Dean's playing the night after at the, whatever the arenas they're called, the TikTok arena or whatever it's called these days.
3: Kylie Minogue.
4: Wow, that's a big name.
2: Kylie Minogue.
4: I heard Nolsey throw his hand up.
2: Nolsey put his hand up, big fella. What about me?
4: Well, that's the thing. You reckon he's not singing What About Me?
2: Yeah, no way.
4: But of course he is.
2: What was his other song, the driving song?
4: There's
2: something.
4: I got a car.
2: A couple of absolute bangers.
4: Oh, God. Literal bangers.
2: Mate, you could just get one of the old Aussie rock bands as well. I'm sure they'd do it. Like, what are these? A lot of these bands
3: Screaming
2: aren't doing
3: Jets.
2: Much. Screaming Jets.
3: A bit of Dave Gleason or Buddy. I don't know.
4: I'm not Dale, mate. Throw him up.
2: Throw him up, Dale.
4: Throw
2: Come
4: him
2: on.
4: Up.
2: Dale will be keen for sure. He'll
3: RLPA,
2: go around
3: it. Just go.
4: Well, there you go. There's another angle.
2: World Cup not far away now. We are seeing a lot of players pulling out, which, I mean, we did a podcast yesterday with Shane Flanagan, and you can see the coach's mindset in that podcast, because he was very much, mate, if they need surgery, they've got to get it done because we need them back as soon as possible. It is a shame, though, isn't it? Because now Alex Johnston's pulled out. We obviously Payne Haas, Terrell May, Viliame Kikau, pretty disappointing.
3: Why have they pulled out?
2: So
3: I know Haas is getting surgery. Said he wants to concentrate on his preseason.
2: Yeah. Kikau has an ankle complaint and the Bulldogs wanted him to skip the tournament. And then Kalomatungi, I think he had to get a knee clean out at the end of the season, so he decided to get it done.
3: Yeah, he's been busted for a while. That's okay.
4: Yeah, I would love to see everyone play, but I also, I get it, man. Year to year in the NRL, no matter even if it's this is a big occasion, and it would be very hard for them to pull out, very hard. But you got to get your body right, because week to week it's a grind. And then if you don't get the surgery, play the games, then you're on the back foot from the start.
3: Yeah,
4: that's where the clubs go, well, come on, man. And I I sort of get both sides. Like
3: I played injured in a World Cup.
4: Yeah.
3: But yeah. I'm going straight to a World Cup.
4: Okay. Sure. Yeah, and that doesn't surprise me at all because what I never got to play for Australia, but what an honour that would be, you know. Like,
3: no, I went and played for Sarawak injured. Yeah. Like, I knew something was about to go. I ended up with a double groin reconstruction, but I was getting pain in my groins, and then it went in the first test. But, like, I was like, nah, I'm going to this. I'm going to go represent the other half of my heritage. I don't necessarily – like, Kalawa Matangi, I know he's been busted all year. Kikau, I know there's been dramas around the Fijian squad, mm-hmm. around the coaching staff. I believe that could be a reason. Terrell May, I don't know.
2: That could be Ben Gardner related as well.
3: That's what
2: Terrell May. That's right. Terrell May, Payne Haas, like
3: this is coach. Could be coach related.
2: Yep.
3: That's all I'm gonna say.
2: Yeah.
4: Really.
3: Yep.
4: Wow.
2: Great show. Great to have you in, Grubby. Great to have you in, Rennie. We'll be back tomorrow. Who've we got in tomorrow? We've got Ronaldo Militalo making his Triple M NRL debut. Ooh, off his
3: next.
2: You like him? Love Ronaldo, yeah, mate. He's one of my favourite players in the game. Plus Nathan Highmarsh. So we'll see you tomorrow for that. Boring. But great to see you. See you guys soon.
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7: 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Look out for an earlier incident causing the speed limit down to 60 kilometres an hour. Homebush, look out for a truck wheel on the road eastbound on the M4 approaching Underwood Road. 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
16: Australia, Thursday night, right across the country, and our man, 1989, he jumped in front of the mic with the Screaming Jets. He's been doing it ever since, and here at Triple M, he's been a dominant figure. Dave Gleason, hello to you.
17: G'day, Tomo. G'day, Australia. Yeah, what a great day to be here. Great day to be alive any day that you can get behind a microphone.
16: Well said.
17: And bang on about the songs you love, Tomo.
16: Yep.
17: And we have got them in spades tonight. Underrated tracks, unreal. The Simpsons tie-in with this underrated track.
16: Like
17: tonight.
16: It, Gleason.
17: And it's grand final time.
16: It is grand final time, Gleason.
17: So we're going to have a look again at the AFL gigs that have blown people away. They always are something to see, the entertainment at the grand final. Still no call up for the Jets.
16: What's going on there, guys?
17: We have had a bit of I did hear on Matty John's show recently that they talked us up about being perhaps the NRL
16: nice.
17: Grand Final band.
16: I like it.
17: Hasn't come to fruition yet. So
16: bloody hell.
17: We'll be looking at some of the bands that have had the honour of playing at the AFL Grand Final.
16: Absolutely. I tell you what we're doing is looking at some of the notable misses in the Rock and Roll Hall of Fame.
17: Yes.
16: We're going to do that next.
17: I mean, there's more people not in the Rock and Roll Hall
16: Don't
17: of Fame
16: like
17: than in the Rock and Roll Hall of Fame.
16: Don't like it, Glace.
17: It probably makes sense.
16: Really, yeah, it does, actually. And also, Bob Seger involved with the Eagles. I had no idea about this, Glace.
17: Yeah, well, it was a great time for music back in those days. In the 70s and 80s, there were so many bands floating around. They were doing collaborations, but they weren't doing like the, Eagles v. Bob Seger, you know. It was like they wrote the songs behind the scenes
16: so
17: and they made it onto the album. So we'll talk about that in depth.
16: Queen gets us going for Thursday.

0: The Peppers, Thursday night, how good. Triple M Nights with Dave Gleeson celebrating the Razor's Edge and Nevermind, both released on the same day from AC/DC and Nirvana. We'll do that very shortly, and some new stuff from the Stones as well. 7 o'clock is jam-packed, Gleeson.
1: It so is. I'm very keen to get to this next part about the Hall of Fame, Tomo. I am a proud member of the Hall of Fame.
0: You are?
1: The South Australian Hall of Fame.
0: Nice.
1: Very thankful that they put me in. I'm a blow-in, obviously.
0: You are. You couldn't believe it.
1: Nothing from New South Wales Hall of Fame yet. But anyway. Is there? Oh, the ARIA Hall of Fame. That's the Australian Hall of Fame, isn't
0: right.
1: it? Right.
0: Yeah.
1: No calls from there.
0: Nothing.
1: But that's no big deal to me because I'm not the only one who has been slighted. America. I've been through the
0: desert on a horse. No love?
1: No love. They had such a massive impact in the 70s, so many big songs. Sister Golden Hair, this particular song, many, many others, but they have not got the nod yet from the Hall of Fame.
0: Good God.
1: It's voted by your peers, I think.
0: Rightio.
1: In some way, and then there's another voting panel that takes place. You can vote for it as a punter as well, but
0: okay.
1: The voting panel holds the biggest sway. The Black Crowes haven't been inducted either. Thing, let me light your candle, calls
0: the mama. I'm sure all the hand and I just around. That's talent, guys. That.
1: Oh, no. Oh, mate, I love the Black Crowes. Oh. Absolutely one of the best bands I've ever seen live. And I can't believe that Brian Adams,
0: Brian,
1: no go.
0: No love. No. We love Brian.
1: We love Brian. I mean, maybe because he's Canadian, he's kind of on the outer a little bit.
0: Oh, is that what's happening?
1: Bon Jovi got put in there, but not John Bon Jovi as a solo artist.
0: Uh-huh.
1: And he was filthy when he actually got up at the Hall of Fame, and he said, I had two speeches written because they were eligible for 10 years before they got in.
0: Oh.
1: He said, I had two speeches written. One was a thank you speech. And the other one was a forget you speech.
0: Oh, hang on.
1: Maybe he ruffled a few feathers with that little comment. But so many bands that you'd think might be in there aren't in there, or artists. And we're going to play two of them right now. I mean, I can understand why Motley Crue aren't in there.
0: Look, you can understand that, the Crue?
1: Well, their backstory just doesn't read too well, Tomo.
0: Okay.
1: Snorting ants.
0: Oh, right.
1: Dropping egg burritos in their laps to disguise the fact that they've had extracurricular activities with other chicks.
0: Yeah, with you.
1: So maybe that's told on them a little bit. But we thought we'd put two of the acts that aren't in the Hall of Fame together, a double play of guys. Surely both acts will be inducted at some stage.
0: You'd think so. How's Vince Neil going? Looking okay?
1: Vince Neil looks like, he looks like me. Fat.
0: Triple S.

0: He's been part of the Triple M furniture here for 3 decades, which did lead to an HR issue when he pretended to be a couch.
1: Sit on me.
2: What?
0: But the stories are worth it. This is Triple M Nights with Dave Gleeson.

0: 24th of September, Gleeso. It was an amazing day in rock and roll for so many reasons, but two just ridiculously big bands that changed the sphere of rock and roll forever. Both landed on this day to drop some incredible albums.
1: Yeah, they did. They were a year apart, and I thankfully got to see AC/DC doing their Razor's Edge tour at the Monsters of Rock, supported by Metallica and Queensryche and a bunch of other bands over in France at the Monsters of Rock.
0: Brilliant.
1: It was an amazing day. They had the cannons. They had money raining down on people from the Money Talks. Angus Bucks, they were. They had Angus's face on them. It was an amazing day. And I never actually got to see Nirvana. I drove past a few places on the way to us doing gigs and saw huge crowds out the front of some clubs that they were playing at.
0: Yep.
1: Because when they came here, they'd suddenly taken off, but they

0: they decided to honour those smaller gigs that they'd already booked into. So that was big of Nirvana. You know, the Nevermind album cover came about after Kurt and Dave Grohl watched a documentary on TV about water babies.
1: Okay.
0: And they saw this little kid, because babies aren't scared of water in the beginning.
1: No.
0: They're born in it.
1: That's right.
0: They're surrounded by it.
1: Mm.
0: This documentary piqued their interest, and that's how they came up with the baby grabbing the American bill in under the water. Let's get a double play on right now. Akka Dakka, Money Talks, and Smells Like Teen Spirit from the Finger.
1: On Triple M.

0: David's backstage to catch a breath for a minute or two. We'll be back in a sec for the next encore of the night. 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
2: The Brisbane Broncos' march to the 2025 Premiership might be the most unlikely run of all time. After reaching golden point in the qualifying final against Canberra, the Broncos needed a slice of luck as a Canberra try was overturned, allowing Ben Hunt to kick the winning field goal.
3: It's hit the upright and gone over!
2: Trailing Penrith 14-0 at halftime in the prelim final, Brisbane scored 16-0 to again storm back.
3: Brisbane into the grand final!
2: And trailing again at halftime to the Melbourne Storm, the Broncos mounted one last incredible turnaround to win their seventh premiership.
3: The Brisbane Broncos have done it again. The comeback kings.
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1: She's been in trouble again. She's been in trouble. Well,
0: Pink.
1: Well, overall, it's Ed Sheeran stuff. There's,
0: yeah.
1: He said she. And violence, war, I'm against it all. So I don't care what side of the fence you sit on. If you're, if you believe the same as me that these things are wrong, then we're on the same side.
0: Brand new stuff right now, Gleeso, from the Rolling Stones. This is called Mr. Charm. It's got some pops about it.
1: It has. It's got some very good pump and rock and roll about it, plenty of attitude to it. And I don't know, Tomo, but I believe that there's bands like the Rolling Stones, AC/DC, that came out recently when Dolly Parton died, that there's songs that they've recorded that are going to be there to be released for many, many years after they go away. And I think the Rolling Stones would probably be the same. Probably got another 10 albums worth of stuff sitting there recorded and ready to go.
0: Well, how good was it? We heard from Keith last week, Gleeso, that we played out. You know, some of these songs as well feature the late, great Charlie Watts.
1: Yeah, it's amazing that they were able to record those songs and then able to put the band around those drum tracks. So a must-have for any Rolling Stones fan is Foreign Tongues.
0: Brand new, The Stones, here at Triple M.

0: He's got more Aussie rock stories than curls on his head. Ready for story time?
1: If you haven't been ripped off by your first manager, then you have not been in rock and roll.
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0: 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This is Triple M Nights with Dave Gleason. Underrated tracks. This is a bit of fun after 8 o'clock, Gleason.
1: It is indeed. And we have a Simpsons tie-in, as you know. I love the Simpsons. I love everything about them. For many years, when it was on television, I never missed an episode. I've now missed about at least 10 series of it because I just don't feel as much fun finding it on a streaming service. I just don't feel that it's it's not like you're not sharing the moment with other people sitting around laughing at The Simpsons. I used to ring my brother.
0: Yes.
1: Oh, did you see what Mo just said?
0: Yeah,
1: and we would...
0: It's not the same.
1: Yeah. So we still quote from years ago in The Simpsons. I don't know if they've had any quotable quotes since I stopped watching, but I flick on every now and again. But
0: so it's not on free-to-air at all now?
1: Not on free-to-air. It's on Disney+. Marge isn't the same. They've lost plenty of characters that I used to love because of... What did you say? It's just another sign of how stupidly woke the whole world's gone.
0: Mm. Did I say that, did I?
1: I think so.
0: Yeah, right. You must have heard me go to the toilet just talking to myself.
1: It's a Simpsons tie-in anyway, and a Bob Seger tie-in with the Eagles.
0: Triple A.
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8: Up and up in here, Triple M Nights with Dave Gleeson. Underrated tracks not too far away. A Simpsons, a Batman tie-in, Gleeson.
9: Yes, indeed. Can't wait for that. But what I will tell you at the top of this hour, Tomo, is we're going to play two of arguably the most hated bands of the last 30 years.
8: Yeah, right. Perfect.
9: But that's what we do here. We like to go out on a limb. We like to go out on the edge.
8: Yes.
9: And I will tell you that one of those songs is coming up. It's a brand new track, Tomo, from a much maligned band who somehow, with everyone hating on them, has still sold over 50 million records.
8: Amazing.
9: Who has got those records?
8: Yeah.
9: Maybe they're all at Chad Kroger's house.
8: Oh, so it's Nickelback we're playing. And we're kicking the show off, or the 8 o'clock hour at least, with Limp Bizkit.
9: Another one.
8: They are headlining Australia's Good Things Festival in December, Gleeson.
9: Yes, they are. And there's been a bit of a backlash about it because they headlined it 2 years ago,
8: yes,
9: Tomo.
8: Yes, they did.
9: Fred Durst was out there with his crazy grey afro.
8: Yeah.
9: But they seem to have come under a bit of a resurgence over the last few years. A lot of, I guess, young people rediscovering or discovering them for the first time.
8: Yeah.
9: But, yeah, they seem to be doing very, very well around the world.
8: No, I play nice and gentle music as well.
9: And featured heavily on the Trainwreck 1999 Woodstock.
8: Yeah, no, that played their role beautifully.
9: They played their role beautifully, and that was when that was probably the only time I was on their side over the years, is when someone said, can you tell the crowd to calm down a little bit?
8: No,
9: yeah,
8: no.
9: That's not my job.
8: Yeah.
9: That's not my job. But here they are doing a fantastic version of The Who's Behind Blue Eyes.
8: Limp Bizkit, December 2026, Good Things Festival, Triple M.

0: The Offspring, we love it. Triple M Nights with Dave Gleeson. 32 years ago that was released, Gleeson.
1: No, it wasn't. makes other people feel old when they hear that.
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0: Gleeso with one objective, to get these songs back on the playlist here at Triple M, and he's playing his part.
1: I sure am. I do love going through all the songs that, because we do have an amazing playlist here at Triple M, and sometimes songs get left behind for no reason other than they might slip out of popularity with the music director, but I'm here to pop them back in. Now, hit it, Tomo.
0: Yeah, good, guys.
1: Can we listen to the whole thing?
0: Stop!
1: That song was written by a bloke called Denny Elfman, who moved into writing movie and theme songs for television shows probably around just after he left his band that he formed in LA back in the early days. He also did the Batman theme song. Well, they segue brilliantly into each other, don't they?
0: That's got some. That's a bit of suspense about that.
1: Yeah, Gleeson. He also did Nightmare Before Christmas. He's done a lot of stuff with Tim Burton, Edward Scissorhands, Beetlejuice, an amazing composer. But before that all happened, he was in a band called Oingo Boingo.
0: Hey.
1: Who are a great party band out of the US. They only had one album come out, but on that album was this song that I absolutely love. It's called Stay. Underrated tracks from Oingo Boingo.
0: Triple M.

0: Great Southern Land, how good? Triple M Nights with Dave Gleeson. Going to be doing a tour next year, which is absolutely superb. Ivor and the team are going to catch up with him next week. Thoroughly looking forward to doing that. But right now, Gleeson, Nickelback are back with a bang.
1: They sure are. They're bringing out a new album in at the end of October called Everything Under the Sun. They've given us a little taste of it, Tomo. Here's one song that came out of off it called Rattle the Cage.

0: They're not doing themselves any favours.
1: No, they haven't.
0: They've already been referred to as Metallica Light when they did a cover of Nothing Else Matters.
1: Yeah.
0: That does sound very Metallica-y, doesn't it?
1: It does, doesn't it?
0: But 50 million albums, they've got to be doing something right. So, yeah, for all you Nickelback fans, Everything Under the Sun comes out the end of October, and they're looking like they're going to be touring the world in 2027.
1: This is a brand new song. It's called Leave Me Behind. Nickelback, brand new. Triple M.

0: 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We'll be back in a sec. Think of this like a chance to head to the merch stand, grab your I Love Gleeso t-shirt. He's so dreamy.
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0: Jimmy, how good? Triple M Nights with Dave Gleeson. Not far away from the classic 9 at 9 AFL gigs. AFL Grand Final gigs, the halftime entertainment, which has just been absolutely brilliant. And we are going to press play on some of our favourites from over the years. But right now, Gleeso, we go all the way back to the late 70s.
1: Yeah, the long run was the follow-up to the Eagles' hugely successful Hotel California album.
0: Yep.
1: And it was full of brilliant songwriting again. I mean, they were really in a purple patch. Their first few albums were absolutely ball-busting, ball-breaking albums with brilliant songs all on it. Obviously, they're not over-the-top rock, but beautifully put together rock. And it didn't all come from inside the Eagles. Turns out that Bob Seger was a collaborator.
2: I remember at the Eagles doc, I remember seeing a little interesting tidbit that pre-Eagles, Glenn almost was your bassist. Go into that.
3: No, yeah, we played together. We started to have a band together, and my manager, who was also his manager, his first manager, this is like 1965, 66, said, you guys are too headstrong, you'll never live for the same band. So he wanted us to stay separate bands, but we were such good friends. I knew him 49 years. I met him when he was 17, I was 20. You know, so I'm doing Heartache Tonight, which we wrote together. We started it out writing it out together. I actually wrote the Heartache Tonight part, and Glenn wrote all the verses, and then Don and J.D. Souther finished the song.
2: Yeah. So great.
1: There you go. I love those little tidbits myself. And Bob Seger is still out there doing it. Sadly, Glenn Frey is no longer with us. But let's get Heartache Tonight on right now.
0: Come on.

0: Ben and Vasted for 8 o'clock, Triple M Nights with Dave Gleeson. All things AFL next, Gleeson, and the Grand Final Entertainment, and those on the Eastern States as well. Don't worry, we'll do the NRL Grand Final Entertainment the following week.
1: No worries, mate. Yes, of course, both teams, I don't know if they worked it out between themselves to, gap out the Grand Finals. It probably makes sense,
0: yeah.
1: but I don't know. Are the AFL going to address the NRL starting 2 weeks before them in the competition again? I didn't like that this year.
0: No, I didn't like it either. Do you know what the AFL needs to do? Is go to a twilight grand final.
1: Thank you very much. There you go. Andrew Dillon, if you're listening.
0: Yep.
1: I'm sure he is.
0: He would be, yeah.
1: That was Tomo. You know Tomo. Yeah, we'll get to those AFL gigs very shortly.
2: 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In the meantime, get distracted by these roadies crouching down, running on stage. We can see you, you know.
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4: 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After reaching golden points in the qualifying final against Canberra, the Broncos needed a slice of luck as a Canberra try was overturned, allowing Ben Hunt to kick the winning field goal.
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6: 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The comeback kings.
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0: Classic 9 at 9, Glazo, all about the AFL Grand Final entertainment. And we're kicking off with one of our favourites.
1: Are we going to play this, the live version?
0: Not the live version.
1: Not the full lot.
0: No.
1: Now, look, we've talked about the controversy surrounding Pink and Nick Macklemore. And Ed Sheeran. Mm. And so do you think I'm going to get involved in an even bigger fight than that? I'm not going to say who I want to win the grand final this weekend.
0: Well,
1: I've got no skin in the game.
0: Well said.
1: And I found out last year that is the way to go to the grand final.
0: Yep.
1: I had the best time. I didn't care who won.
0: Mm-hmm.
1: I was just there to enjoy the atmosphere, and they have Atmos in absolute spades.
0: Love it.
1: Snoop Dogg was there last year.
0: The dog.
1: I didn't know anything. Oh, Drop It Like a Tot.
0: Yeah.
1: I actually thought that was a song about the morning after a very spicy Vindaloo.
0: Oh, right. Okay.
1: Right. Yep. Anyway, let's kick it off at number one, or at number nine, with Meatloaf, the original version of the song Thank You, Tomo. It was the year 2011 when Geelong beat Collingwood.
0: Triple one.

0: Sounds on Triple M Nights with Dave Gleeson. Of course, we had the Living End before that as well. We are talking about grand final entertainment in the AFL sphere, and Paul Kelly's done it a couple of times, Gleeson.
1: Yeah, the Dogs came out of the box from way back in the eight to beat the Swans in that 2016 grand final. And yeah, turns out that Paul Kelly's had a couple of bites at the cherry, 2012 and 2019. He saw the Swans beat the Hawks and the... Oh, we're for Tiger Land.
0: There we go.
1: That's for all the Adelaide players out there. let's move on to number six. It was 2013, and they got the man himself and the band themselves to come on and sing the official AFL anthem, Hunters and Collectors, Holy Grail.
0: Triple One.

because you look so fine that I really want to make you mine. 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Now you don't need a

0: Oh, wowee. 2003, Jet come out with the song of Are You Gonna Be My Girl, performed it 4 years later at the AFL Grand Final when the Cats just got over the Port Adelaide Football Club, Gleeso.
1: Oh, only a hundred, was it? 11.9 points? Mm. 1.19 points.
0: Just get rid of the decimal, mate.
1: 119 points. Welcome to the play. Port had won a Grand Final 3 years earlier.
0: 3 years earlier.
1: In a massive...
0: Yeah,
1: landslide as well.
0: And an upset, yeah.
1: They absolutely got their pants pulled down in that one. Let me entertain. This is the, I'm telling you, I think this is the best entertainment the AFL Grand Final ever had.
0: Yeah, good.
1: Robbie Williams, absolutely. One of the best things he says was, the record company, it's obligatory that I play some of my new single.
0: Yeah.
1: He said, but it'll all be over soon, so just bear with me. he's such a lad. I absolutely love Robbie Williams. Cats beat the Swans that year.
0: Triple one.

0: From spandex to cargo shorts to skinny jeans, Triple M has been the soundtrack to your pants. Wait, no, your life.
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0: Kiss in 2023 played the AFL Grand Final. Entertainment comes in at number two of the classic nine at nine tonight. We've had The Life, Living End, Paul Kelly, Hunters and Collectors, Sting, Jet, Robbie Williams and Kiss.
1: Now, correct me if I'm wrong, but did Kiss fill in for some? Was someone else supposed to do it and then Kiss ended up coming in at the 11th hour?
0: I think you're right.
1: But they did a fantastic performance. There's people out there who think it may have been mimed in some way.
0: Yeah.
1: But when you're out on the big stage, you want everything to go absolutely perfectly right.
0: Yeah, they were a late replacement because the original act was Crowded House. And they withdrew from the event weeks prior.
1: There you go. Probably didn't like who was in the grand final. No point going.
0: No.
1: Oh, are we up to number one?
0: Yep.
1: 2017, Richmond beat the Crows. Mr. Brightside, the Killers.
0: Yeah.
1: Shit.
0: Bad day.
1: That was a crap day.
0: Jack Riewoldt on vocals here. Triple M.

0: Night Show with Dave Gleeson will be back. 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

0: Done and dusted, Gleeso. Thursday night in the can. What are you doing tomorrow night?
1: Tomorrow night I'm coming back, mate.
0: Bloody hell.
1: I am. Friday night. I love to get here on a Friday night and have a few sly ones under the discarito. I don't if HR's listening.
0: No, because they're above it.
1: They're in full view of the cameras.
0: I will see you tomorrow night, mate. 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
1: The Brisbane Broncos' march to the 2025 Premiership might be the most unlikely run of all time. After reaching golden points in the qualifying final against Canberra, the Broncos needed a slice of luck as a Canberra try was overturned, allowing Ben Hunt to kick the winning field goal.
2: It's hit the upright and gone over!
1: Trailing Penrith 14-0 at halftime in the prelim final, Brisbane scored 16-0 to again storm back.
3: Brisbane into the grand final!
1: And trailing again at halftime to the Melbourne Storm, the Broncos mounted one last incredible turnaround to win their seventh premiership.
3: The Brisbane Broncos have done it again. The comeback teams.
0: CrownBet is built for the big moments this final series. 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
1: Losing a grand final is one of the most painful sporting experiences you can suffer. And in 2020, the Penrith Panthers suffered that pain at the hands of the Melbourne Storm.
2: The mighty Melbourne Storm! They were taken the distance!
1: But while some teams might never recover from that, the Panthers went the other way, going full scorched earth on the NRL. They reeled off premierships in 2021.
2: The Penrith Panthers have won their third premiership.
1: 2022.
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1: 2023.
2: Nathan Cleary is about to win the premiership for Penrith.
1: Then met the Melbourne Storm in 2024, completing the circle of revenge.
2: The Penrith Panthers have won four in a row.
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24: Undercover lover. Oh, undercover lover. Ooh,
25: undercover lover.
26: Oh, it's my turn today for Undercover Lover.
27: No, I'm looking forward to hearing what voice you do, Jack.
26: Well, I'll figure that out. I'll develop a character later, but first let's describe what Undercover Lover is.
23: Mm-hmm. Yeah.
26: So basically, you call us. You're basically seeing if your partner is loyal to you. We call your partner. We pretend to be someone from a business.
27: Yep.
26: You've put your partner down as a reference.
27: Mm-hmm.
26: Now, we're going to see if they're going to lie for you and pretend that they worked with you and they're not actually your partner.
27: Liar, pants on fire. So we've had a pretty good success rate, don't you reckon?
26: I'm pretty sure we've had 100%.
27: Yeah. I reckon we have.
26: I think we have.
27: Okay, we've got Maddie on the line. Hi, Maddie.
28: Hey, how you going?
26: Good, Maddie. How are you?
28: I'm good. How are you guys?
26: Good, darling. Now, what's your partner's name?
28: Jarrah.
26: Right.
27: And what do you reckon? Well, do you think he'd lie for you?
28: I hope so.
27: Okay.
26: So what are we doing? How are we approaching this?
28: Look, I don't even know. He knows I'm looking for a new job at the moment.
26: You are? Mm-hmm.
28: It's a very good time for me for
26: great.
28: Him to do this.
26: Great.
27: Perfect.
28: So I'm really hoping it'll work out.
27: He'll
28: answer the phone, though.
27: Is he a bit of a talker? Like, does he, you know, can he chat?
28: He can be, but he can also be a bit shy.
27: Okay, so it sort of depends what mood we get him in.
26: Okay.
28: Yeah.
26: Okay, and does he know us?
28: Look, he's not a big listener, but he does know you guys.
26: Okay.
27: Yes. Okay. So we'll need a bit of an accent, Jack. Why don't you try a Kiwi one?
28: Yeah.
23: Ooh.
26: Well, I've got Bert, and my name's Bert.
29: How's this sound? Hello, am I speaking with Jarrah Bird? It's Bert calling from Private Advisor in Erina.
27: I like
23: That's good.
28: Like it.
29: Hello. It's Bert. No, I think I'll try and develop this.
27: Yeah. I like it a lot, Jack.
29: Hello, it's Bert here. You know, here was Maddie as an employee. Was she good?
27: Okay. This is exciting. Was she good to work with?
29: Good to work with.
27: Okay, Maddie.
29: I sound like a magpie.
23: That's like, what is it? Like a sleep paralysis demon.
29: Yeah. Good to work with. Was she good to work with?
27: All right, Mads, we're gonna give him a call. You'll be on the line, so we're gonna call him. Hopefully, he answers, and we'll ask him a few questions and see if he lies for you or if he just shuts us down straight away.
29: Yeah, we'll see if he's got to work with.
23: Okay, Maddie, stay on the line. We'll call your partner Jarrah next for Undercover Lover.
26: Let's do it.
23: Lou and Jarch and Triple M.
30: The early drive home with Lou and Jarch.
23: Let's do this again.
24: Undercover Lover. Oh, Undercover Lover. Ooh,
25: Undercover Lover.
27: I love this. Okay. I love this game so much. So how it works, we have Maddie on the line.
26: Yep.
27: We're going to call her partner and Jarch is going to pretend to be someone who...
26: Bert,
27: who's going to be getting a reference from Maddie's partner. He doesn't work with Maddie.
26: Yeah, let's see if he pretends that he's worked with her and he's not actually her partner.
27: If he's going to lie for
26: her. Let's see if he can lie for her. Okay. I think I'm ready.
27: Yeah, you got your character?
29: Yeah, hold on. Am I speaking with Jarrah? It's Bert. You bit.
27: Yeah, I like
26: Bert. Bert's integral. The bit. All right, call him.
23: Okay, let's do it.
29: G'day, it's Bert here.
26: I've got a bit of sass, I reckon, as Bert. Okay, shut up, Jack.
29: Hello? Jarrah.
31: Who's this?
29: Mate, it's Bert from Private Advisor in Erina. We're currently just looking at Maddie Smith's application for a receptionist. She has here that you worked with her at Precise Property. Is that correct?
31: Yeah, mate.
29: Right. I've just got a few questions for you, Jarrah. It won't take long, mate, just to get a bit of a sense of how Maddie was to work with.
31: Yeah, no worries.
29: Mate, how would you describe Maddie as an employee?
31: Oh, she's very hardworking, dedicated.
29: Hard worker, that's what we're looking for, is because she's going for receptionist slash a bit of an assistant role.
31: Yeah, okay, yeah. Yeah, well, she's very good at what she does, that's for sure.
29: How would you rate her reliability and punctuality?
31: Her punctuality is awesome to any sort of client or anything like that.
29: Great.
31: Reliability, mate, she's reliable as.
29: Very reliable.
31: Yeah, 100%.
29: Mate, it's obviously an admin and reception role. It requires a good ATD. Now, in the industry, Jarrah, ATD is attention to detail. On a scale of 1 to 10, how good is her attention span, would you say? Personally, because you have worked with her.
31: Yeah, well, you know what girls are like, mate. They're bloody 10 out of 10 all the time. Oh,
29: they're better than me.
31: They're better than me.
29: Yeah, she blooming half my job in a year.
31: 100%, mate. Yeah. Judge the detail, second to none, mate. Second to none.
29: Second to none. Good, mate. That's great.
31: Yeah, that's really good.
29: Mate, all right. How about a curveball question for you?
31: Give us one.
29: If Maddie had to choose between answering a ringing phone and finishing her lunch, what should
31: answering
29: you...
31: Answering a what, sorry?
29: If Maddie had to choose between answering a ringing phone... Sorry, it might be my accent. A ringing phone, a phone ring, or finishing her lunch, what are you backing?
31: She'd answer the call, without a doubt.
29: Okay, good. Good.
31: Yeah, she's always good for that.
29: And, mate, just is from personally from working with her, I'll wrap this up in a second. I don't want to take too much of your time.
31: Yeah, I'm quite busy. So yeah.
29: Three words to describe her in under 10 seconds.
31: Jesus, you put me on the spot there.
29: Make it quick.
31: Hardworking, dedicated, reliable.
29: That's three.
31: Yeah, there you go. I don't know.
29: Maddie, come on in.
27: G'day, Maddie. G'day, Jara.
31: Is that a prank call or what?
29: Mate, it's Lou and Judge. It's Lou and Judge.
31: Oh, bullshit.
29: We're on the radio show, mate. Maddie called us just to see whether you were going to be a reliable source. And whether you'd lie for it, you have this. I reckon you're best on ground.
27: Phenomenal. Yeah,
23: fantastic.
27: And the good was giggling with Jared. Going, yeah, like two boys. Yeah, Bert and Jarrah.
29: Bert and Jarrah.
27: I thought like you guys were having a little moment.
29: I feel like
27: I'm
29: for a beer with you.
31: I got to go. So I'm forming up some content.
29: Mate, right. Do what you got to do.
27: Thanks, mate.
29: See you,
27: Jarrah.
29: Maddie.
27: Maddie nailed that.
29: Maddie, he crushed it.
28: Props to him.
29: Holy.
27: That was so funny. Judge goes, it's my accent. Three.
23: So good.
27: Oh, thanks, Mads. That was awesome.
29: Oh, thanks, Dale.
23: Oh, if you want to put your partner to the test and play Undercover Lover, get in touch, 133353, or the Insta at Lou and Judge.
29: He was good.
27: So good.
2: It's your early drive home with Triple M's Lou and Judge.
29: Now, Lulu. As a father. I'm the only one in here with any authority on this matter. As a father.
27: I was pretending to cry.
29: As a father, yeah, see how good I am? I'm just like, yeah, I went into action mode.
27: Daddy mode.
29: As a father, I am daddy, by the way. I don't even know where I was going with that. Listen, I wanted to spin a yarn to you, though.
23: Mm.
29: So Hank has been pretty good.
27: Yeah, he's so cute.
29: Right? So he usually gets a bit of a block of sleep, you know, at the start of the night, around about, you know, 8:30 or something, he'll go down, and he'll sleep until 1:30.
27: Happy
29: sometimes
27: days.
29: Two.
23: Pretty good.
29: It's great.
23: Yeah.
29: Then he's pretty much up every hour.
23: Okay.
29: Steph is really good at getting him down. Mm-hmm. You know, when he needs to go down, she's pretty, because it's all mum pretty much, isn't it, really? So we've got a system. She's great at it. Last night, the system not working.
27: Mm.
29: And we hadn't been faced with this yet as new parents.
27: Yeah.
29: And we are shiver me timbers. What do we do? So the system is basically feed him on one, get him on the tit, feed him, I'll change him, get him on the other, he goes to sleep, boom, he's in bed.
27: Nightmare. Mm.
29: He's just screaming. He won't take it. He's screaming, screaming, screaming.
27: Is that
29: screaming.
27: The first time you've heard that cry?
29: I've heard the cry, but not like for an extended period of time. Yeah. So he's just going, and it just means something. We're going, what is going on? Like nothing is helping. Steph's got him over the shoulder, walking him around, soothes him for a bit, then he's back to screaming. Mate, this goes on for a long time. Steph and I are looking at each other. We're sort of helpless.
23: Mm.
29: I'm going, Dull, I don't know what to do. And you kind of, as a bloke, feel like a bit of a spare dick. You know, I can take him around.
27: Yeah.
29: And like, and do, but he warms to Steph.
27: Yeah.
29: So I'm trying my bits that usually work. I can lullaby him usually, not working. Steph, nothing's working. He's crying. We're just going, oh my God, this is going to be one of the worst nights. She's got him sitting on her lap like this, sort of elevated a bit. He's going, meh, meh, meh, and then just stops. We go, oop. And then we just hear, this is fair dinkum. This is what we hear. His face is red like this. He's going, just, and we are looking at each other. We go, oh my God. Louisa.
27: Just lit rip.
23: Wow.
29: I have worked with sheep and cattle. I've worked in cattle yards. and they constantly poo. I've never seen such a small thing produce such an amount of fecal matter.
27: Wow. And it's so, because he wouldn't have known, like, he can't explain what's going on. We were saying that at lunch, you and I can go, oh, I've got a sore tummy. He's just like, he wants to go, Mum and Dad, I need to go.
29: I know, the sweet little thing. and he couldn't. Anyway, mate, because I'm nappy man, so I do all the nappies. I get the nappy off. I go, Steph, have a go at this. It's everywhere. It's all over him. Like, he filled the bastard up, clean him up, whatever.
27: Straight to sleep.
29: Awesome.
27: All he needed to do was get that poop out.
29: Yeah, yeah, yeah.
27: Hanky's back to bed after a poop.
29: I could not believe he could produce so much.
23: You must be proud of him as a father that he could produce such a great poo.
29: LP, there is a tremendous element of pride.
23: Mm. Yeah.
29: You just go,
27: that's my boy.
29: That's my boy. I went outside, I lit my pipe, sat there. I'm proud of that boy. Really is my son. You know?
27: Because he can do a big poo.
29: He'd do a big poo. Yeah.
27: Nice. No, well, I'm great. Glad Hanky got to sleep.
29: Thank you.
30: Yeah. The early drive home with Lou and Jarch.
3: The 30 seconds game.
23: Yes, and it's all to win tickets to the brand new film starring Brad Pitt, Heart of the Beast, in cinemas September 24.
27: How many Oscars has Brad won? Has he even won one?
23: He probably hasn't, to be honest, because they're...
29: I don't know if he's won an Oscar.
27: It just seems crazy to me.
29: Yeah, he's gross.
27: It's sad to think only Leo's won only one.
29: That's wild to me.
27: Yeah. What do you win it for? Revenant? Yeah. Rejuvenant?
29: Revenant. The Nicolas Revenant. Cage has won one.
27: No, he hasn't. For what?
23: Apparently Brad Pitt does have two Academy Awards, so there you go.
29: Okay.
27: Well, I need to know what movies, please.
29: Well, okay. We don't.
27: Just off air, I'd like to know. Yeah. Cody's jumping in.
4: Once Upon a Time in Hollywood.
23: Oh, nice. Yes. Okay, so we got Best
4: and
23: Supporting.
4: Like 12 Years a Slave. Is that a movie?
23: Was he in that one?
4: He was
23: that?
4: A producer or something.
23: Oh, he was a producer.
27: God, he's a triple threat.
29: What's the other one?
27: Well, he's an actor, he's a producer, and he's just a great man.
29: The classic formula of a triple threat.
27: Okay, let's play our game. We've got Christina and Nikki on the line. How are we, ladies?
5: Thank you.
29: How are
5: Hello,
29: you?
5: I'm good, thanks.
29: That away.
27: That's the Monday spirit.
29: Okay, so basically the way that you're going to do it is, Christina, I'll be playing for you. Lou, you'll be playing for Nikki. Simple as this. LP will give us a topic. You girls then sort of bid over how many items of that topic you think that we can each name. It's sort of a game of bluff in a way, depending on the topic that we. And then we've got to be able to. So if you say, "Oh, Judge can name 10 types of bears," I don't even know if there is.
27: Like grizzly bears.
29: Yeah,
23: I might have to change the topic now.
29: Oh, but Nikki, you might think Luke can name 12.
27: Yeah, oh my gosh, she's a crazy bear lady.
29: All right, let's do it. What's
23: but remember, if the person who ends up playing can't do it, then the other
29: person
23: team automatically wins.
29: That's right.
23: A bit of strategy there. Today's topic is animals that you could realistically keep as a pet.
27: Oh, Nikki, I'm not feeling that confident today.
29: 30 seconds.
23: Yeah. 30 seconds. How many? So who's going to bid first?
5: Christine. I reckon 15.
27: Who's that?
5: Christina.
27: Okay. Nikki, do you think I can do more or less? I reckon
29: you can do more.
5: Oh, I'm going to say
29: you can do more.
5: Less.
23: Okay. Does that
5: just
23: mean
5: realistically, yes.
23: That means 15.
5: But I'm
23: okay, Lou. Okay, that means 15 is where we're at. Jarch is going to have to do it.
29: That you can keep as pets?
23: Yep. 3, 2, 1, go.
29: Dog, cat, budgie, squirrel, rat, mouse, hamster, frog, turtle, salamander, axolotl, currawong, kookaburra, cockatoo, parrot. That's 15.
27: Wow.
23: Were we happy with all of those?
29: Yeah, parrot. Yeah. What else? What else do you want me to do? Newt, goldfish. Yeah. Bloody.
27: I'm happy with it. Take it. There you go, Christina. Sorry, Nikki.
5: Oh.
27: Not my day, but it was Jack and Christina's, that's for sure.
23: That's for sure.
29: That's for sure.
23: Lou and Judge on Triple M.
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23: All around the country for your early drive home. 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
29: You've always said he's got an ugly mug.
27: Oh.
29: But I thought you were talking about his face.
27: Wumpy's gorgeous.
29: He is a handsome bloke.
27: Lockie. But so over the weekend, Pardon?
29: Just ask Dua Lipa.
27: Oh, yes. Yep. No, no, nothing's happened with him.
23: What's going on there?
27: No,
0: I think she took a liking to Wumps once.
27: Out at a club in Melbourne. Years. Not like that. Like it was just a... Oh,
0: tried to get him into her booth. That's, not a euphemism.
27: It's terrible.
0: Not a euphemism. They're in a club.
23: Wow.
27: And anyway, so we're starting to renovate and so we're sort of marking things out and whatever, but Locke drove up a ute full of stuff from Melbourne back to Sydney this weekend. So we were unpacking, you know, clothing, stuff for the lounge, a lot of kitchen stuff. So I have a lot of nice, quite, you know, fancy glasses and plates and all that kind of stuff. And I've got a lot of nice mugs and all that. So I was setting them all up and there was this one mug and I was like, am I going crazy? It was this blue old thing with white deer, like steer on it. Is that what they're called? Steers?
0: Steers.
27: Yeah.
0: Like cattle on it. You had cattle
27: on it. Oh, cattle, sorry. Yeah, steers.
0: Right,
27: yeah. Yeah. And I was like, opened the cupboard and I thought, I swear I put that mug in the bin.
0: You're a grub. You're a grub, Dylan.
27: And then I go grab some more mugs or whatever, you know, open them up, got some wine glasses in, put some mugs in. I go, that mug is back in here. I grab it and I go to put it in the bin. And Lockie, my boyfriend, he goes, no, that's my favourite mug. He goes, you've tried to throw that out twice already.
0: So he keeps finding it in the bin and then retrieving it and not saying anything and just chucking it back in the cupboard and you keep throwing it out.
27: Yeah, because I'm going crazy. And then the third time he's caught me and he's gone, no, that's my favourite mug.
0: Let him have his mug.
27: I know. And I go, why do you like it so much? He's like, it's got stairs on it. It reminds me of like farm home, and home.
0: Yeah.
27: So I said, okay, I love you. You can have your mug.
0: But you do get your, I get that.
27: Yes, like, mugs are such a favourite thing, don't you reckon?
0: I agree with you.
27: You have your cup of tea.
0: I've got a mug that bloody Steph bought me years ago.
27: Mm.
0: And I just thought it was the cutest present ever. It was like a gamer's mug. It has like one of them like red knobs as the handle. And it's the one I choose every time.
27: Yeah.
0: Just because it's my favourite.
27: I think there's something about a mug. But yeah, so I was like, okay, you can have your mug.
23: The problem is, Lou, that now if you do actually, if you like accidentally break it, he'll think that you did it on purpose.
0: You're dead right.
27: I know.
0: You have to be
23: extra careful.
0: I am not allowed anything in my house. I'm not allowed any of my shit.
27: No nice decor or anything.
0: Nah, but even if I think something, like I bought Steph once because I was like, I'd like these and I thought these would look pretty cool. It was like a horse head candle, like a mold of like a stallion looking like all majestic.
27: Hideous.
0: And I was like, these are so cool. Steph was like, you're a bogan. And I'm like, what? These are grouse. These are fancy. And I'm not allowed anything, except I fought so hard to have my bronze Steve Irwin statue next to my bed. So I'd sleep with it next to my bed and I kept moving. And I'm like, you get to choose everything. All white pillows, throw pillows.
27: It sounds like you and Wumpy live in a prison.
23: It does.
27: Me and Steph be like, you can't have that, Jack. You can't have that, Lockie.
23: What about your superhero, like, Transformer figurine thing?
27: To the man cave.
0: That's in my man cave.
27: Oh, anything Steph doesn't want Jarch to have, okay. She goes, put that in your man cave.
0: But I don't really have a man cave anymore. That was in my old apartment. I had, like, an attic.
27: Do you know
0: and
27: what
0: so
27: else?
0: I was shunned. I was like Quasimodo. I'd, like, come down the steps of a morning having slept up there. She's like, morning. I'm like, hello.
27: What else is hilarious? In the weekend, we were setting up Lockie's office as well. And so I was like, no, it has to be like a dark brown.
0: Did you get him a desk?
27: Yeah, dark brown desk. And he got like a new Mac and we got the blue one. So I was like, oh, let's get you like a nice blue chair. And then he was like, oh, but I want to decorate my corner. And I was like, okay, like, you can have what you want.
0: We're
27: on your
0: like
27: desk.
0: Children. We're like little kids.
27: You can decorate your corner, Lockie.
23: So those are things that Lou and Steph obviously just.
27: Oh, hate.
23: About you and Wumpy.
0: Yeah. What's one sort of hideous thing you hate about your partner? Mm. It can be clothing choices, bloody decor.
27: Yeah.
0: Decor.
27: And I know Lockie has one about mine. It's like a big corgi Udi. You know how they're big on you?
0: Yeah.
27: I love it so much. He hates it.
0: We'd love to just know one thing.
23: Whatever
0: you hate,
23: it is.
0: What you hate about your partner.
1: It's your early drive home with Triple M's Lou and Jarch.
27: Yeah, because over the weekend we were unpacking some stuff in our new place in Sydney and I kept finding this hideous mug of Lockie's in the in the cupboard. And I kept going, how's that getting there? And then he goes, you keep throwing out my favourite mug. I was like, that's got to go. But I let him keep it.
0: Geez,
27: I'm so kind.
0: Oh, Mother Teresa. Do you know?
27: It makes me sound so evil. I'm not, I promise.
0: Yeah, sure. I actually have a theory on this.
27: What?
0: My wife, Steph, and your favorite type of house, like if you could live in a doctor's surgery with just stainless steel benches and nothing there and just scalpels everywhere and like no sort of home or like no homely feel, you just want like a clinic, you want a clinician's bloody room.
27: I just want pure marble with nothing else. All right. On it.
0: Okay. Anyway, ugly things that you hate about your partner. Brie, talk to us.
2: Look, I love my partner.
0: Yep.
2: Mm-hmm. Don't get me wrong. He is a hobbyist of all sorts. He's very much into old world things, like love making it. Things from scratch. But he has a ungodly collection of rocks.
27: Does he pick them up when he's going for a walk at the beach? He's like, oh, that's a nice rock.
2: Sometimes. He will sometimes spend money on it. He is a flint napper. So a flint napper is basically where you make like arrowheads and spear points and stuff out of rocks.
0: Sick.
2: But he's got an odd, ungodly amount of them everywhere. You can be walking through the house and you'll find some sticking inside your foot every few minutes of the day.
27: I get you, Brie. It's like finding Lego everywhere.
2: Yeah, exactly.
0: Rocks. Which is equally as awesome.
2: The stuff he does is beautiful, but it's obsessive.
0: No, that's fair. We get it, but Lulu, you love your rocks too, don't worry. They're just a bit shinier, I think, than his rocks.
27: Diamonds are a girl's best friend.
0: Daz, talk to us, mate.
27: Dazza.
4: Hey, guys, how's it going?
0: Good, mate. How you going?
4: Good, good. So it's me that has the ugly piece of artwork.
0: Ooh, okay.
4: I'm an avid pool player, and I have what I consider one of the great Australian collectibles, and it is a painting of dogs playing pool.
0: Yeah.
4: It's a cracker. Can't stand it.
27: I think I've seen that. It's famous. Golden Retreat. Yeah.
0: It's almost a staple in any sort of man cave pool room.
4: Exactly,
0: you know?
4: Exactly. And I managed to negotiate the dining room.
27: Huge.
4: And now it's in the pool room, which is considered the dining room of the house.
0: Wait, hold on. You've changed your dining room into the pool room.
4: Yeah, it's now a man cave.
23: You're kidding.
27: Jeez, Des.
0: Des, you are our leader.
27: I love how you guys are clapping like you've done it, Des.
23: You've done it. How has he done it?
0: You've cracked the code.
27: Oh, that's good.
0: Holy dooly.
27: Amelia, what's the one hideous thing you hate about your partner?
5: Don't get me wrong. I love my partner and I love his dog, but dog decorations all around the house. I've tried to throw the same mat out for the same month, but same thing, he finds it in the bin and have to play a bit stupid.
27: He's like, my precious. Scurrying through the bin.
5: It's from Timo as well, this silly rug that's about $10, shaped of a pug's head, and it's the ugliest thing I've ever seen.
0: So he's got a pug as well?
23: Oh, hang on, she's gone.
27: She's gone. We'll never know.
0: Into a tremendous joke there.
27: Oh, go on,
0: you
27: tell
0: be
27: us.
0: Amelia.
23: Okay.
0: So has he got a pug?
27: Yeah.
0: Lucky it's not a big dog, otherwise he'd make Amelia.
27: Nice job.
23: So if Amelia were here, she would have laughed at that. Maybe she was there.
27: Probably not.
23: I guess we'll never know.
27: No.
0: We'll never know.
23: We'll get.
27: Yeah.
23: Okay.
7: This is the early drive home with Lou and Judge.
0: Lulu, you know how I spoke the other day about the fact that, yesterday, that Hank was a baby Jenkins?
27: Yes, you think he's speaking to you. Well, you have your own language.
0: Well, we have conversations. I mean, it is gibberish, but he is, because my son is so far advanced. He has recognised the formula of a conversation. So he knows to go, and he'll get a response from me. I'll then go, hello, or something like that. Mm-hmm. Then he'll go,

0: Well, I think you think he's a baby genius.
1: I think
0: but he might just be making noises.
1: Yeah, so that's, I think he's...
0: might just be being a normal baby, Jack.
1: Which would be probably the fairest assessment of it all. But alas, Louisa, that's not true. He's a genius.
0: Okay, and how are you going to prove this?
1: Well, Louisa, the way that I thought I'd prove it is simply this. Why not record a conversation between me and my son?
0: Right, and I'll be able to understand exactly what Hank's saying.
1: Irrespective of you, of what he's saying being bloody understandable, it's the contact.
0: Okay.
1: It's the recognition of a sound, the deliberation in his brain, the spit back of the gibberish.
0: Okay, I'm excited to hear.
2: Okay.
1: So should we play some audio?
2: Okay.
3: Hello, buddy. How are you? Very good. And how have you been? Well, who's Mr. Talk a Lot? Who's my talkie boy? Walkie talkie.
2: Wow.
1: See that?
0: That sounded like you.
1: He is my son.
0: Don't muck with me, you little devil.
1: I'm not mucking with
0: you. That was you going, ah.
1: No, it wasn't. That was
2: hang on, wait.
0: Why is everyone laughing?
1: Because it was.
2: Should we listen to it one more time just to make sure?
3: Hello, buddy. How are you? Very good. And how have you been?
1: Still don't believe.
3: Well, who's Mr. Talk a Lot?
1: See?
3: Who's my talkie boy?
1: See how he's responding back.
0: Yeah, but it sounds like you.
1: He's my son.
0: But it doesn't sound like a baby. I think you're messing with me and that's you.
1: I'm not messing with you and that's me.
0: Well, the girls are laughing.
1: Because it's ridiculous to think that that could be me.
0: Okay, well, it did sound like he was responding.
1: You can see what I mean?
0: Yeah.
1: This is why I know it's gibberish, but it's a full conversation.
0: Yeah, but I still think it was you.
1: It is not me.
0: Okay.
1: Yeah, so you can't even give me that.
0: No, I can.
1: It was me.
0: Oh.
2: Hank's a genius.
0: You make me think I'm going crazy here.
1: I tried to record it. It's honestly, you know when you said like, probably the phone will come out. He fair dinkum, I get the phone out.
0: Then
1: he just looks at the phone. And so I can't.
0: Yeah, I was like, when you were going, no, it's not. I was going, maybe, yeah, it is his son. Like,
1: in hindsight, we should probably got Sibbo to put like baby sounds in.
0: Yeah, you
1: not
0: idiot.
1: Just me going,
2: I thought it was believable.
0: I'll come over this weekend and I'll see if he does it.
1: Yeah.
2: It sounded like a baby to me.
4: The Early Drive Home with Lou and Jarch.
0: So I had a little mystery challenge throughout the show. So there's 14 Aussie insults that have come up.
1: Oh, you call me champ.
0: Yeah, so I secretly tried to see if I could call you all of them.
1: Holy dooly.
0: So there was I got a fair few in there.
1: I noticed the champ.
0: Yeah.
1: I did notice the
0: that
1: champ.
0: That was a hard one to get through.
1: But you've nailed it perfectly because I was wrong about the boat bottle.
0: Mm.
1: I took my licks. So I took my licks with the champ.
0: Yeah.
1: I wonder what the other insults were.
0: Okay, so some of them are, there's okay champ, righto chief, calm your farm, all right muscles,
1: yep.
0: Pump the brakes, stay in your lane. So there's a little package of me saying the ones that I
1: got done.
0: Yeah.
1: Good work.
0: Yeah. We could easily go, okay, champ.
1: Well,
0: see what's going on here.
2: Yeah, I think words like
0: he's
2: geriatric.
0: Like, yeah, okay, mate. Yeah, I was about to say, because he's, you know, the type of person who would be like, all right, settle, pedal, get really, you know, angry. Yeah.
2: So it's been a weekend of torment for poor Miles.
0: Yeah, he's up, Tiger.
2: I'm playing you versus Lou up next.
1: Yeah. He's not a big love you guy, Lou, just a heads up.
0: He is. He always says it to me, stay in your lane, mate.
1: I'm not doing it. Yeah, give me it to Cameron. He got it. Don't up the prize and then take it away.
0: He's up, princess, thanks.
2: For him, Lou.
0: Pump the brakes there, mate. Righto, champ. So, sniff.
1: Yeah.
0: Like 2 days off and then bang. Nice one, sport.
2: Well done, Lou.
1: I noticed Princess. Did I not notice all of those?
0: Nice one, sport, nice as one well. Like, when have I ever said that one? Nice one, sport.
1: Nice one, sport.
0: Yeah. Ease up, Princess.
1: The only two I noticed was Champ and Princess.
0: Yeah.
1: The others just...
0: I think I snuck them in quite perfectly.
1: You did sneak him in perfectly.
0: I was about to say, I'm a wordsmith.
1: He's up, Tiger.
0: Yeah, righto, princess.
1: Good on you, champ.
0: Mm, cheers, champion.
2: You should keep that up. It was, you know, it felt natural.
0: Yeah, I might.
1: Rip in muscles.
2: Add him to the vocab.
0: Yeah, yeah, yeah.
1: On your taipan.
2: On your taipan.
0: Tough it up, buttercup. On to the next one, eh, sport?
1: Sporty.
0: Champion.
1: Yeah, good.

0: Yeah, princess.
1: Yeah, no, just sort of like that.
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11: Grand Final Eve. Corner Hotel gets some barrel. Everyone going absolutely bloody nuts. Big show coming up. It is in fact Greater London. Simon Black is here.
12: He's here.
11: Order Blackie. Legend of the Brisbane Lions.
12: Hodgie.
11: Luke Hodge, probably not a legend of the Brisbane Lions, but a legend anyway. He's the Cup Ambassador, of course, four-time Premiership superstar for the Hawks. UMI, I saw Timmy Rogers out the back there. The legend. The legend that is Timmy Rogers. Hayden Ballantyne's been on a stinking bus.
12: He has.
11: All the way from Perth.
12: Ran out of oil.
11: Grand Final quiz, two tickets on the line. There's only one question I have, Rabs.
12: Yes.
11: Where's Fat? Where is Fat?
12: He did a news cross earlier, but he's gone. He's gone missing.
11: Disappeared. That's a worry. Fat, where are you?
13: The Jimmy, I found her. I told her I'd bring a star. Oh.

0: Tarley! Tarley! Tarley! Here comes Tarley! Yes! Oh, no. Oh, Jim!
1: Oh, it's... Oh, no!
0: Jim, I can't get you out of my head!
2: It's Look Joy! At the gut.
1: It's Joy Bell! He's back! Oh, no!
0: Spinning around!
2: The veranda's broken.
1: That guts!
0: Bloody hell! I told you I'd get it, Jim, but I'm not going to talk about Jason
1: right.
0: or Neighbours. Not talking about Neighbours. Right. Great to be back in Melbourne and can't wait for Saturday.
1: Who else have you brought along?
0: Danny's here. Danny's here. G'day, Danny.
1: Where?
0: It's me, mate from Geelong. Oh. Say g'day, Danny. Thank you, Jim. I forgot about that.
1: I like you forgot about
0: that. It's great to be here. And look at the crowd. Don't you love the energy?
1: Have a look at the moose knuckle.
2: It might be the worst thing I've ever seen.
1: What about the moose knuckle out the front?
2: There's a lot going on.
0: I told you I'd get it, Jim. I told you.
1: Oh, my goodness.
0: Looking forward to a big show.
1: Snoop last year, I doubted you were going to get it.
0: No, exactly. So, it'll be good. Can't get you out of... Do the locomotion with me. Come on, Jim.
1: Get away from me. Get away from me. Fat, behave.
0: I'm here.
1: What about the crowd?
0: Oh, I love it. The energy.
1: I've got it.
0: Hey, it's me. It's Fat. They all thought it was Carly, but it's Fat. Fat is here.
1: No, it's Fat. I'll tell you what I reckon we've got, Fat.
0: What do you got?
1: Some Freo fans in the house.
0: Oh!
1: Have a go at them. They're ready to roll.
0: Brisbane?
1: Yeah! Lions.
2: Oh, have a go. Leroy.
1: Help yourself, Leroy.
0: Leroy loves
1: Putting
0: a lot.
1: Up with you, Leroy.
0: What are we going to do?
2: I think we might have to go to a song because you need
1: get
2: to change.
1: You changed.
0: No, I'm happy in
2: no,
0: this.
2: It's horrible.
0: I like it.
2: It's horrible.
0: The crowd love it.
2: No. We've got to get to... We're getting to a song because Simon Black, a legitimate champion, is going to be joining us next.
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2: Live from the Corner Hotel, Triple M Fest. 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Speaking of that big game, it is Freo versus the Lions, JB, and we have a Lions champion on stage.
1: Yeah, you need to focus up hard because you won't see a better footballer alive than this bloke. 322 of the best for the Brisbane Lions. Three flags, Brownlow medal. He won every bloody thing.
0: He did.
1: Simon Black is here.
4: G'day, boys. How are you?
0: Did you like Kylie?
4: Oh, mate, I always thought you were attractive from behind, Billy, but it's been confirmed.
0: I don't think Kylie would like Kylie.
1: No.
0: At the corner
1: she
0: pub.
1: Would not.
0: No, and now, Blackie, I want to ask you this. Is a grand final just another game?
4: No, certainly not. How can it be?
0: Yes.
4: How can it be?
0: But people say that. It's just another game.
4: Well, I mean, but both sides. I mean, anyone that says, the opposition are favourites. I mean, Lee Matthews used to say, boys, it doesn't matter whether you're favourite or not. There's pressure. There's pressure for everyone. So, you know, every one of these guys on the weekend have been wanting to do it since they were 5, 6 years of age. So it's enormous pressure, big stakes, and so that's why it's so special, yeah.
1: And a win-win for you. You've either got your beloved Brisbane Lions winning or you're an East Freo boy, which not everyone knows. Mm. So if the Dockers get up, you've got a nice bit to enjoy there.
4: I know. I must admit, JB, I grew up more of a West Coast fan, but I've seen the heartache the Freo Dockers fans have had for 30, 32 years. So, you know, there'll be a small part of me, small part of me that will be proud of the fact that they finally can raise the cup up. If they get there. So, I'm clearly hoping for a three-peat, but as I said, mate, being an old Freo boy, I'll be a little bit proud of them as well.
1: Fat, born in Mount Isa. I did not know that.
0: Where's Mount Isa? Queensland.
1: Queensland.
4: I don't know what the hell.
1: North of Queensland.
4: What were my parents doing? What were they thinking?
0: I know what they were doing, but... no. What's your mum's name? Fred. Not Isa.
1: I can't go there with a blue.
4: I've never heard that one, but the surprise from you.
1: Come on,
4: she actually drove me past the house one day in Cleveland and Brisbane, Bill, and she said, "I see that window in there, Simon. You're conceived in there." And I said, "Mum, I'm not sure I need to know that, but thanks anyway."
1: Yeah, I do.
0: Hey,
1: yeah, I do.
0: Now, Will Ashcroft, right, going for three Norm Smith medals.
5: If he does, he equals the GOAT, Dusty Martin, which is unbelievable.
4: Yeah, amazing, is he? Amazing. Incredible. I mean, it's Billy about to come on the scene. I guess he's got fair bloodline. But just to be able to play big games so well has been staggering. His brother seems to do the same. And, you know, I quietly think the fact he didn't make the All-Australian side, I think the Ashcrofts might be off me a little bit. I'm one of the selectors on there. And
1: what were you thinking, Blackie?
4: Blackie? Didn't quite get him over the line. But, look, he's a beautiful player. One thing I love about him is just in the big moments, how quick you've got to make a decision and dispose of the ball and do something good with it. And he's got that ability, hasn't he?
5: He
4: makes great decisions. And so I love that about him. And I wouldn't be surprised, Fat, if he wins the third round.
1: Fat.
5: Come on, Fat. All right, Cody. Hey, what if it rains, which it's predicted to rain?
1: Forecast.
5: Forecast. Thank you, Jim. Is that good for Brisbane or good for Freo?
4: I think Brisbane. Well, I was just with Sean McManus, who's the other cup presenter, and he was sort of pumping up Freo for wet weather footy. And I think Brisbane are pretty good as well. You know, they're such an experienced side. It just becomes a more simpler game when it's wet. Territory's your friend. Get Fags will have the boys doing that pretty well. Don't overdo it by hands too early, in particular. So I think Brisbane will adapt to it as well.
1: Bloody hard to win three in a row.
5: Yes. Hard to win one.
4: It's darn hard, KB. I was there in 94.
1: Oh, no, what happened? Oh, poor old Fat.
4: He kicked five, I reckon, in 94.
1: No, he didn't.
5: No,
1: I think five was, with all games.
5: No, Jim, I think it was four, but four. You're right, five, four. Simon, yes. Other blokes.
4: Yeah, I know. No, it is, JB, it is. I guess, you know, well, seriously, it's a great testament to what Fakes has been able to do with this group. You know, he's such a wonderful man to be able to keep the guys' feet on the ground. And I know you're going to talk to Hodgie soon as well. And, you know, to be able to do that and back up like this is, a testament to them all. And, you know, the ability to drive individual improvement every year is massive. So we all worship Fakes in Brisbane.
1: Yep. So, Blackie, were Brisbane to win and you are walking up there with the cup, you hand the cup over. There have been some over the journey that have overstayed their welcome.
5: Yes, they have.
1: Got onto the stage and not wanted to leave. How's Simon Black going to go?
4: Big Johnny Brown was like that.
1: Johnny Brown didn't want to go anywhere.
5: Oh, Lego head.
4: Bit of me time from
1: old
4: Lego
1: Frankie
4: head.
1: Lowy went ass up. So Blackie.
4: See more Brownie than Trumpy this week. Yep. I'm a bit more under the radar, JB.
1: Right.
4: I think, you know, that'll hand it and give Fakes a big hug. But like, there's three co-captains at Brisbane. And so, I mean, they'll be fighting over the handle on the thing. But, I won't be hanging around for too long.
5: So you presenting not Tom Rockliffe. I thought he might have got a superstar from Brisbane.
4: He'll probably come and try and knife me somehow.
5: Yeah, he will.
1: As you said, that Blackie started laughing.
5: I know. He did.
1: I'll lock it on the rock.
5: Exactly right. It'll be a great game. Looking forward to it. Do you have a couple before it, or you got to keep yourself nice?
4: I have a couple. I mean, this is me. Actually, this reminds me of one of my great footy moments. It's quite the celebrations. Yeah. 01, our first flag we won, Fat. We're at the Crown Casino for celebrations. And we're late in the evening, and Vossi grabs me by the hand, JB, walks me up these elevators, up these stairs to this big, open the door, big stage like this. Would have been a couple of thousand people.
5: Yeah.
4: And the band starts playing. They throw me a microphone. And they start singing We Are The Champions.
5: Did you know it?
4: I had a rock star moment in 01.
1: Richard Champion's still trying to have that moment.
5: Yeah.
1: 30 years later.
5: He's singing now. I did a gig with him today. Above board and invoice.
1: Yeah, of course.
5: But he's a comedian, he's the MC, and he was singing with the band.
4: He's a triple threat. He's a plays for the Filthy Animals, and he actually, the band he plays in, how appropriate, but how many people, band members from really well-known bands around Australia over the years in the 80s and 90s? It's a really good band.
1: Really?
4: Filthy Animals.
5: Looking forward, are you going to stay around for Bush? They're playing later.
1: Evolution.
4: Are they? I'll be around later.
2: This is live radio. You know that.
5: No. Well, they're on later.
2: Yeah, they are.
5: That's why everyone's here to see Bush.
4: What, here at the pub here?
5: Yes.
4: Oh, magnificent.
5: Yeah, I know.
1: Bill's going to roll that joke out for the next two straight hours.
2: Six or seven times.
1: That's it. Simon Black, you're a bloody legend. I hope you have a great day Saturday.
5: Thanks, Saturday.
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2: Hey, Bill, right now we've got our two contestants up, and Leroy, we're about to give away two grand final tickets.
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1: Oh, we've got rocking horse poo in our hands.
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1: Desperately quiet.
5: Yes, Jim. Here we are. And we've got our contestants live on stage. And first of all, we got Big Robbie here who barracks for Brisbane. Robbie, how are you feeling?
9: Pretty cool.
5: Pretty cool. More importantly, how's the missus? She had the bad back the other day. Is she all right?
9: Yeah, mate. Yeah, she got out of hospital this morning.
5: Right. Send a cheerio to her.
9: She's right over there.
5: Oh, gee, she's here. What's her name?
1: Post op.
5: Oh, there she is. Good on you. Well done. She's looking well, too. Now, Robbie, you're taking on Glenn, who was bloody terrible yesterday, weren't you, Glenn?
10: An absolute schmozzle.
5: What happened, mate?
1: What were you thinking, Glenn?
10: I was driving from Courier up to cricket training to Gembrook up in the hills, and I just could not hear.
5: And you're a Victorian who barracked for Freo. Why?
10: I used to barrack for Essendon until about 2011, but I think I made a good decision.
5: Very good decision. Righto, back to back.
1: How are we doing this, Bill?
5: So I ask a question that... The answer's going to be a number. You write your number on your little pad you got there.
1: Right.
5: Jim, you're the judge.
1: I'm the judge.
5: The first person to 5 points, 1 point each question right, wins the two tickets to the Toyota AFL Grand Final.
1: Righto.
5: Are you ready? Here we go. On Saturday, Darcy Wilmot will have played in how many finals? Darcy Wilmot, how many finals?
1: Write it down.
5: Write it down. Righto. Show Jim.
1: What do you got?
10: Finals?
1: All finals.
10: All finals.
5: Yeah. Listen, Rob.
1: Got it. All finals.
5: And how many finals? Not great. Righto. Righto. Glenn.
1: And, nearest the pin are we doing?
5: Nearest the pin.
1: All right. That is Glenn.
5: Oh.
1: Actually, 18.
5: 18 finals. So Glenn goes one.
11: So Glenn had 12, did he?
5: Yes.
11: Yeah.
1: And Robbie had 10.
5: Robbie had 10.
1: Right.
5: In what year did Justin Muir play his final game for Freo? JT or JL?
1: JL even.
11: JL, wow.
5: JL, he played his final game for Freo. What year? Here we go. Write down a number.
1: Justin would have got a game for Freo.
11: Yep.
1: Righto.
5: So Rob goes 1995.
1: Yes.
5: Glenn goes 2013.
1: 2007.
5: Oh, come on, Rob. Boy. Glenn, who was terrible yesterday.
1: Terrible yesterday, is 2-0 up as we speak.
11: 95's not a great guess for his last game.
1: That was their first year in the comp.
11: It was.
1: Is this going all right, this quiz?
11: Nah, shit out.
1: Righto, come on, Bill.
5: Righto, how many goals has Brisbane, here we go, kicked in finals throughout his career? In finals footy, how many goals has Charlie Cameron kicked?
1: In his career.
5: In finals. Finals footy. Charlie.
1: Robbie, you need to get this right.
5: Come on, Robbie.
1: Right, 44. 42. Robbie's on the ball.
5: Robbie! Charlie Cameron has kicked 61 goals, Jim.
1: All right, 2-1. Not quite a ring-a-ding, but we're getting there.
5: Former number one draft pick, Clive Waterhouse, played for Freo wearing what jumper number?
1: Clive Waterhouse. All right.
5: Yes.
11: Look at the concentration.
5: Oh, I know. Look at him.
1: Look at Glenroy.
5: Look at Glenn. You can see his brain ticking.
1: Right. Write it down.
5: Clive Waterhouse. What number?
1: What number? 26 it was. Glenn is 3-1 up.
5: Glenn had 24. Rob had 23.
1: 3-1. Glenny boy.
5: Righto, we need a Brisbane one. We've got to get you back into it. When they won their three-peat in 2003, Brisbane defeated Collingwood by how many points? They won the three-peat.
1: Nothing from the crowd, by the way.
5: Brisbane defeated Collingwood by how many points?
1: Nothing from the crowd, thank you.
5: Fair dinkum. Rob.
1: Oh, no. Rob's had a nightmare.
5: Rob's gone by three.
11: Add another number, Rob.
1: Rob. 36 is correct. Well, it's not correct, but it's closer.
5: It is.
1: 50 points it was.
5: Oh, fair dinkum.
1: Rob, you're 4-1 down.
5: What number do you get when you add jumper numbers Alex Pearce and Harris Andrews? What number do you get? Alex Pearce and Harris Andrews, add their numbers together.
1: Robbie, what do you got for us?
5: Robbie's got 57. Glenn's got 56.
1: What is it?
5: And the number is 56.
1: And he's got it.
5: Oh, no.
1: What the hell?
5: Oh, Glenn, who was terrible yesterday, has come
1: terrible
5: good.
1: Terrible yesterday.
5: Has come good, Jimmy boy. Well done.
1: That's a 5-1 shellacking.
5: Two tickets, Glenn.
1: Bloody hell.
5: Two tickets to the grand final. Who are you going to take, Glenn?
10: I haven't decided yet because I only won the bloody to come on here yesterday, so I have to think about it.
5: Have you got a partner?
10: Nah, single as.
5: Oh, he's single and he's got a free ticket here. Look at him.
1: Not overly surprised by that last bit of info.
5: That he's single, Jim?
1: No.
5: He's not going to win any beauty contest. But anyway.
1: Ask Robbie what happened. He fell off the bloody cliff.
5: So go out there. You got the tickets. Hang on, don't move. But he's around. Glenn's around. Robbie, what happened?
1: What happened?
9: Doesn't matter, mate. We'll win the grand final anyway. So what's the difference?
5: Well, I'll tell you what, you have won. Something magnificent. Have a listen to this.
12: Yeah, the Milwaukee prize pack valued at $923, which is amazing, mate. You go home.
1: Well done, Robbie.
5: And there's the wife there. You can take her home and look after it and watch it on TV.
1: Do that.
9: Bloody oath. I've got a party on Saturday anyway, so yeah.
5: Oh, well, what's the address? We'll come around.
1: Don't bring that up, Robbie.
5: He was about to, too. Hey, good on you, Robbie, and well done, Glenn. Great work, mate.
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14: End the day with a laugh.
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14: This is Billy's joke.
5: Lot of pressure
1: there
5: for Super.
1: Go, Fat.
5: Super, we need Super, don't we?
1: This is a big audience, Fat.
5: Right, I know. You ready?
1: All right.
5: Jim.
1: What?
5: What's the difference between a violin and a fiddle?
1: What's the difference?
5: Well, I've never got in trouble having a violin on the bus.
1: Oh, no. Oh.
5: Yes.
1: Oh.
5: Yes.
1: Does he like it? He stuffed up the delivery, but I still don't mind it.
5: Super!
1: Super!
5: What is that? Give it up, Ethan. Super! Super!
1: Delivery fan.
5: I'm doing the scissors. What is it? The grasshopper.
1: Not the
5: scissors. What is it?
1: The scissors. What are we dealing with?
5: Ever gotten kicked off the bus, Jim? Having a ball in.
1: No, thank you, Bill.
5: Thank you, everyone. Yeah. Where's the Wolfie? We want the Wolfie to send him home. Oh, Leroy, I'm stuffed.
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16: What'd you accidentally throw out? It's a great story, but a woman in Italy threw out a lotto ticket she thought had lost. It was worth $2 million Australian dollars.
4: Yeah.
16: Her family were like, no, your numbers definitely came up because they knew the numbers well. She ended up tracking down the waste company. They went through 6 tons of waste and found the ticket still intact, gave it back to her, and she obviously won the lotto. But accidentally throwing out a lotto ticket and there was money on it. Oh, wowee. Mm. What'd you accidentally throw out? You got your wedding ring back too?
17: No, I haven't got the wedding ring back.
16: Oh, no, you. Oh, that's right. Oh, God.
17: No, the wedding ring's gone.
16: That's gone, Skis.
17: Gone. That's thrown out. Gone. M keeps looking at me thinking that maybe I should put the wedding ring back. There is no wedding ring. Would love to.
16: Yeah, you can't buy another one.
17: Actually, I might do that.
16: Do that. You should. Corey, in Carnarvon, what'd you accidentally throw out?
18: I did throw out my wedding ring, but it wasn't necessarily me. I was at Chimes Spa Resort and getting one of those full body massages, and they got down to the hands.
17: Yeah.
18: And obviously, as she's rubbed the oil and stuff, the wedding ring's come off.
17: Yeah.
18: But then she's managed to throw it out with her gloves at the same time.
16: Oh. So,
18: we didn't realise until we're like almost home, and Chimes Spa Resort's down in, is it Albany?
19: Denmark.
18: Denmark.
16: Oh, you know.
18: Down in Denmark there. So, yeah, we're about four and a half hours away from there.
17: Now,
18: so they had to post it back.
17: Now, Corey, I'm sorry, mate. I've got to circle back.
19: Sir?
17: You said, one of those full body massages.
18: Yes.
17: Then you said the wedding ring slipped off. Yeah. Now, come on, Corey.
18: Well, it was a couple's massage.
16: Oh, so, okay, so you're right.
17: You're freaky.
15: It is a reputable business, this place.
16: It's a reputable business.
19: It was actually our honeymoon.
1: Oh, no. Oh, Corey's wife chimed in.
17: All right.
16: Okay, well, now I definitely believe you, so it was fine. All right, well done. Good play.
17: Well done, Corey, and thank you to your wonderful wife for chiming in.
16: Rob in Perth City. Rob, have you accidentally thrown something out? What was it?
20: Morning, guys. Yeah, it wasn't actually me. It was the apprentice, first time on his work trip away, working away with the boys. And as you do, you go to the pub every night after work and bed away on the TAB. Table got cleaned while we're all getting beers and his winning TAB ticket got thrown in the bin.
16: Ooh.
20: Yeah. So,
16: well, how much was on it?
20: $60. So, friend boss claimed it while he was in the pokies, busy and forgot about it. So,
16: wait, what?
20: Scored $360.
15: Oh, you pinched it. You pinched it. Oh, no.
20: Yeah, I pinched it. He forgot about it. Went to the pokies and, went through about an hour later and got the $60.
17: Because the apprentice, they're not doing it tough enough as it is.
16: Yeah, I was going to say, Rob.
17: No, we love that, Rob. You snooze, you lose at the tables.
16: I know. And $60, that's okay. But you know that if Rob went through the six-ton of waste and found the lotto digger, he would have pocketed it. Craig in Hillary's. Craig, what'd you accidentally throw out?
21: Hi, guys. Look, we used to run a Continental Deli, and Sunday was the biggest day of the week for us.
17: Of course.
21: And so you'd come home, and of course, in the day, the banks, you couldn't do anything with your money. So I used to put it in a sandwich bag and find different spots around the house and twice. Twice I'd put it in the office waste paper bin, twice my wife cleaned the bins out and put them in the big bin outside and wheeled it out to the verge.
16: No,
21: I've gone to get up Monday morning, realised that it's missing, had to tip the bins out twice and get the sort through it all. Once it was $3,500, once it was $11,500.
16: Wow.
17: Jeez.
21: The funny thing was that on the 11,500 day, I've ripped the bin out and strewn stuff everywhere, and some lowlife has done over a house up the street, and our bin was full of all their silverware and purses and everything else.
16: Wow, Craig, that is lucky, though, that you managed to get that back.
17: Craig, you obviously, we're talking about hiding cash and whatnot. You had to get a little bit creative. Where were some of the other sort of places you used to hide it and smuggle the cash?
21: Freezer was always a good one.
17: Yeah.
15: Cold hard cash.
21: The waste paper bin, under the kids' mattresses. You try and find different places each time. But, my wife tended to sort it out for me. I never had to worry about it too often.
17: Yeah, nice.
16: My dad and I used to hide blocks of chocolate from each other when I was still living at home, and we ended up getting so creative that Dad once hid a block of chocolate and we never found it, ever. And we moved out of the house and we never found it again.
15: Wow.
16: To this day, we have no idea where that could have been.
17: People cut like the insides of books out and stuff, like the bookshelf or...
16: Maybe we should have done that. Yeah. Maybe we should have checked.
17: Because they, like, for example, the Bible.
16: Ah,
17: not to go too far down the path. you're not reading that too often.
16: Well, you've already read it.
17: I've read it back to front several times.
16: Yeah.
17: But like, you might want to cut the guts out of that.
16: Yeah.
17: And then you can stash cash in the bit that's cut out and you keep it in your bookshelf.
16: That would be unethical.
15: Would Jesus approve of that?
16: Yeah, I reckon Jesus.
17: I think he would, because if someone's robbing your house, no one's sitting down reading a couple of passages.
16: Well, steal from thy.
15: Yeah, Jesus is doing the breads and loaves, the fishes and all that sort of stuff. He's giving them
17: breads
15: out. Loaves and fishes.
17: I get that, but exactly. I feel as though the Bible was a good option to hide stuff in.
16: Because it was thick enough.
17: Thick. The person who's robbing your house is after a strip of meth, not bloody to recite some Bible stuff.
16: They're not looking there.
17: Anyway, so if you're ever going to rob a house, check the Bibles.
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17: Bang!
16: Wow!
17: That'll do.
16: I love this game!
17: Wheel of Games!
1: Katie leads 48-40 overall. Xavier, you're near the wheel. Please spin away.
17: Spin it, mate.
0: We've got a wheel. It's got a whole bunch of games on it. Whatever it lands on, that is the game that we play for the morning. And this morning, it lands on You're Kidding Me.
16: Oh, we like
0: so,
16: You're Kidding Me.
0: You're Kidding Me. I'm going to give you some audio from a particular year.
16: Yes.
0: You have to be closest to the pin. Write your answers down. Hopefully, and this doesn't
17: this
0: go
17: is
0: badly.
17: Not great. Because I'm 3-0 down this week. If you nail me here, imagine the pressure on Friday.
16: Oh, crazy.
0: All right. Here is your first Year Kidding Me. Guess the year these things all happened.
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23: The climax to the day that David beat Goliath on the waters of Newport.
24: Only a few Cabbage Patch dolls were going on sale.
25: One woman broke her leg. Four others were hurt. One store official armed himself with a baseball bat.
26: Hold it! Hold it! Hold it!
0: So Michael Jackson moonwalks for the first time. Australia 2 wins the America's Cup. Bob Hawke declares, any boss who sacks a worker for not turning up today, you bam. And the Cabbage Patch kids spark a shopping centre brawl.
17: With broken legs.
0: Two. One. Reveal your answers, please. Katie Lamb first.
16: 80.
0: 1980 and Zave?
17: 88.
16: Oh.
0: Katie gets the point. Yes! 1983.
16: Oh, gosh. I was so
17: Why'd you go 80? Anything in particular? What grabbed you?
16: Well, I was just trying to think of Michael Jackson. Bob Hawke, wasn't it?
17: Yeah, Bob Hawke.
16: Yeah, I was just like, well, it can't be in the 90s. And then I was like, the moonwalk, I think it was more 80s than 70s. So I just went in the middle.
17: Well done, Levy.
0: Here's the second. You're kidding me? These things all happened in this particular year. What year was it?
27: Captain James Cook, on his third Pacific voyage, he reached the Hawaiian Islands.
17: We like this.
27: During a heated dispute, he was attacked on the shore. The legend of the seas took his last breath.
28: Wigs weren't just fashion accessories. They were symbols of status. Some aristocratic women wore hairstyles piled nearly 3 feet high.
29: Joseph Banks, who had praised Botany Bay for its fertile soil, though in reality, the bay was far less hospitable than they believed. Nevertheless, it was far enough away and remote enough to serve as the perfect place to remove what the British elite called the dregs of society.
0: I do a fair bit of heavy lifting there. Captain Cook cops it on a Hawaiian beach after a, not so cop? Nice send-off.
17: Huh? What did he cop?
0: Oh, he copped it.
17: Oh. Mm. I'm confusing because we did adult star and Italian star. I don't
0: know. Peak French court territory for... the towering powdered wigs.
17: Oh, yes, we like wigs. Them.
0: And one of them. Then Botany Bay is pitched as the new prison colony for Australia. Gee. 3, 2, 1, reveal. Zave has gone for?
17: 1910.
16: Oh, God.
0: Katie has gone for?
16: I've gone 1800.
0: Katie gets the win. 1779.
17: Jeez.
0: Where the hell were you, Xavier Ellis?
16: Not for 1910.
0: Captain Cook.
16: Born.
0: I mean, in the 1700s, he famously sighted Australia in, what, 1770?
16: I thought it was going to be one of those things, to be fair, that it was going to, like I did Nelson Mandela, and I thought it was like in the 70s and it ended up being...
17: What did you go?
16: I went 1800.
17: Well done. And what was it, 1770?
0: 1779.
17: Well done.
0: Katie Lamb put the point on the board. You were streaking away with this week. One. It's 49 to 40. Katie Lamb having an absolute belter of a week. The pressure is on Xavier Ellis tomorrow to stop the first
17: ever been done
0: clean sweep.
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17: See, I did see on our socials last night, Lammy, that if you are promoting your business, pie, butchers, whatever it is, steak sandwich, tag us in it and we'll reshare it on our own socials probably and you'll get an extra little... slice of the pie there, which I saw last night we were doing. But so whilst I was doing that last night, Lammy, you had a dinner on?
16: I did. Oh, Monsterella.
17: Yep.
16: Got the truffle carbonara. God,
0: you did good. Tell me we were going
17: to Monsterella is my numero uno pizza venue in the entirety of Earth.
16: Very, very good pizza. I didn't get the pizza, but obviously my friend Hannah did,
17: Yeah, I think there's their kiddos might go to school with Ted.
16: Who's?
17: Monsterella.
16: Oh, nice.
17: Yeah, so Auskick packages are little Monsterella awards and stuff like that, which is nice. So we spoke yesterday as we left here a few times throughout the morning. You were sitting there and you were a little bit down and out, a little bit glum. We had a late night the night before and you said, that's it. That is it. I'm not having any alcohol today. I've got a dinner tonight.
16: Yeah.
17: But I'm saying no to any alcohol.
16: Yeah, no way.
17: I'm a different person as of right now.
16: Yeah, I need
17: And
16: to,
17: I said,
16: I need to calm down because I've been to Sydney and it's just,
17: And I said, Lammy, I can hear what you're saying. It resonates with me.
16: Yeah.
17: I'm going to join you on this quest for sober.
16: Sobriety.
17: Sobriety. So last night I cooked dinner, a nice little dish for the boys.
16: And you usually have a beer with it?
17: Yeah, and, yep, and put a podcast in and whatnot. But I just had a little can of Diet Coke.
16: Oh, good.
17: Not a big one. One of the little...
16: Diet as well, skinny.
17: Yeah, yeah. I don't know why there's diet. Like, come on, Em. Get a zero. We don't
16: I like Diet Coke.
17: And so I was sober. Nice. When I say sober, I just didn't even look at a beer. And my sleep score was pretty strong. I mean, anything 93.
16: Wow. That's phenomenal.
15: That's very good.
17: So...
16: you deserve it.
15: Yeah.
17: So, sorry, I lied.
15: Oh.
17: 91. 91. And the quality, it says, excellent, optimal sleep stages. So I look at you this morning and I'm just like, not sure you're as refreshed as I am. Maybe you haven't, maybe you're still shedding your alcohol from the weekend or the night out we went out. You just don't look or you're not bouncing around like me. But I'm like, no, you promised me you were going to have a night off.
16: Yeah. Yeah. Yeah. Go to a song.
17: Don't go to a song, Lich.
16: Sorry.
17: So last night, I have eyes and ears. I have eyes and ears around Perth.
16: So last night.
17: And I had mates
16: snacking
17: at Monsterella last night. And they were like, oh, I'll get a photo and I'll send it to Zave that Katie's out about. So I'm sitting there thinking about you most of the evening, hoping you're getting through it. And lo and behold, I get a photo of you sitting there. Smiling away with what looks to me like a bowl of red wine in front of you.
16: It was Ribena. Ribena.
17: Now, I put to you that you...
16: That sounds like a fizzy red wine. Like,
17: I was going to say, I put it to you that you may have fallen off the wagon before getting on the wagon.
16: Look, Monsterella is BYO. I accidentally brought a wine.
17: You've lied to me.
16: I accidentally brought a wine.
17: You lied to me.
16: Then my friend brought two wines and then invited me back to hers for a wine.
17: No.
16: You know what I mean? I know. Oh. I know. Slap me on the wrist. Come on.
17: Did
16: I
17: you feel
16: it.
17: Bad?
16: No, I only had a couple. That was fine.
17: You let me
16: but
17: down.
16: But I've let myself down because I genuinely was like, I don't want wine tonight. And then by the time 6 p.m. rolled around, I was like,
17: How big could I have it?
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17: Now, Lammy, I'm going to have to break our timetable a fraction, if you don't mind.
16: Okay.
17: I usually do Bible readings on Wednesday.
16: Yes.
17: I'm going to have to bring it forward to Monday.
16: Oh, good. I need to be cured of my sins over the weekend, so this is good.
17: And of every living thing of all flesh, two of every sort shalt thou bring two to the ark. To keep them alive with thee, they shall be male and female. Where would that's what? Genesis 6 point point 19 to 20.
16: Oh, okay. My favourite Genesis.
15: Yeah. I thought you were going to go 6-9, but okay.
17: No, that is just your old-fashioned dinner for two.
15: I know.
17: That wouldn't have been much fun on the ark for the animals because they needed to keep... That's maybe what they were doing, to keep the numbers down. Anyway... There's a report going on at the moment about Noah's Ark.
16: Noah's Ark, for those playing at home.
17: We're pretty big on the Ark, and it's out of Turkey.
16: Oh, fantastic.
17: Formally, which I'm off to at the end of the year.
16: Okay, yeah, for an enlargement.
17: I've put a line through Thailand. I'm going to pay the $3,500.
15: I love that we've run over everything since 6:30. There's a lot of people listening right now. I have no idea what you're talking about, but that's fine.
16: Well, we'll listen to the podcast.
15: Yeah, that's true.
17: A bloke passed away with a penis enlargement.
15: Okay.
17: Didn't go to Turkey. Went to Thailand. Should have gone to Turkey. Where I'm going. There you go. Ran that over quick.
15: Thank you.
17: Anyway, so there's a lot going around that they believe that in a couple of months' time, they are going to have found Noah's Ark.
16: No way.
17: The actual OG Ark.
15: What?
16: Why?
17: Yes,
16: how do they know
17: there's
16: that?
17: There's been scans, the site, everything. It was found by an army officer. The boat shape, for example, the scan found the three decks. Three district distinct underground layers.
16: Were there a couple of animal carcasses down there too? Two of everything? A couple of lion carcasses?
17: One of everything.
16: No, male it was and two, wasn't
17: yeah,
16: it?
17: Yeah, but what, male and female?
16: Oh, male and female.
17: Yeah.
16: Oh,
17: if, okay. If there's two male lions on there, we yeah. know.
16: Something wrong, went wrong. Bloke. Yeah, gotcha.
17: That was a dress-up party.
16: Right. So they reckon they found Noah's Ark. Now,
17: yes.
16: Who was around?
17: 1,000 samples have been taken around the rock cavity, and they believe off the scans and stuff, within a couple of months' time, they could be Noah's Ark. The wood has been dated roughly 4,800 years ago. This is unbelievable, Em.
16: No, this is fantastic. And I do think we should take the show to where Noah's Ark is.
17: What's the shipwreck in Perth?
16: Omeo.
17: Have we checked that that's not Noz's boat?
16: Yeah, I'm pretty sure we've done a quick once over and thought that's not the one. That is not the one.
17: They're dead set. They reckon, within a couple of months, as I said, the wood is nearly 5,000 years old.
16: So it wasn't powered by an engine because there was no engines back in Noz's day.
17: No, there was no twin engine off the back.
16: Oh, that's good.
17: That's a start.
16: So that's a start.
17: The big hull shaped about 29 kilometres south of Mount Ararat. Not the town in Victoria.
0: No.
16: Tell you what would be a giveaway sign. It would have absolutely stunk. Imagine getting a lift home with Noah after, you know, the disciples of the boys got together and had a couple of...
17: coffees.
16: Wine, I would say. Mm-hmm. And then, you know, guys, I'm heading off. Who wants a lift? Imagine being like, oh, God, I don't want to go with Noah again. It stinks. All the animals. You know, they'd have to go to the toot on the toilet and... I'd rather the guy, Moses. Is he the one that stuck his stick in the water and just parted the way and just walk home?
0: Yeah.
17: Would have been easier.
16: Good way to get your steps up.
17: But I honestly reckon I might head to Turkey for this.
16: Not the penis enlargement.
17: I'm telling the boss I'm going for the results of the scan of Noah's Ark.
16: Kill two birds with one stone.
17: And I'll come back with an enormous ark. My wind, what do they call it? What's a yacht have? Where they
0: the wind keel. Oh, the thing at the bottom? Or
17: the thing that sticks up the top.
0: Sorry, the sails.
16: The sails. Yeah. You come home with an enormous sail.
17: Come back with a big sail.
16: you just catch the...
17: Imagine that. I walk out the front and I get caught in the wind and I end up in Innaloo. Off he goes. The wind caught the big sword.
16: Well, Noah's Ark won't need a sail if you're on it.
17: No, I'll just lay me on me back.
16: You'll be resurrecting the Ark. No animals allowed, though.
17: Anyone listening, I'm not going to Turkey for an enlargement, by the way.
16: No, he's going to Bangkok.
0: Exactly.
17: And if they do it in Australia and they're looking for a sponsorship, I'm happy to do 3 Instagram posts.
0: Oh, dear.
5: 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Triple M.
17: Now, Lammy, what were you like growing up as a kid when it comes to language in the house?
16: Could swear in front of mum, not dad.
17: Okay. Oh. And would you swear frequently or just occasionally something would slip out?
16: Oh, just you know, in...
17: In convo?
16: In good humour kind of thing. Okay. Never really seriously, no.
17: Yeah. No, so I never swore in front of mum. I reckon I've sworn in front of mum like 3 times in my life.
16: Mm.
17: Dad, I don't think I've really... I never swore at home, essentially. And that's maybe why I've just got a pretty spritey mouth these days. It sort of flows pretty quickly, some words in between.
16: Because you've been suppressed.
17: I have been suppressed. I mean, I was like a poet as a junior.
16: It's like that social media trend where you let kids go into the bathroom and they can say naughty words. That's like you, Zave, in the studio here.
17: Actually, now think about it, my little fella Albie would be up for a lot of money for about what I'm about to speak about because we did that recently. And he didn't miss a word. they've introduced a swear jar yesterday for Father's Day.
0: Oh.
17: Having said that, you need to support the father on Father's Day, not introduce rules that's going to cost me money.
16: I was going to say, Father's Day has gotten less fun over the years then.
17: So I got Lululemon jocks.
16: Yep.
17: Uniqlo t-shirts.
16: Country Road voucher.
17: Country Road voucher. That's all I need in life. Perfect. That's all I wear every day.
16: And?
17: A swear jar. Now, Albie set the rules for the swear jar.
16: I'm surprised you didn't get a new Rottnest t-shirt.
17: No, I only ever get them when you're over there. It's part of the experience. Gotcha. You've got to blend in.
16: Cool.
17: And they're also running out of colours.
16: Mm.
17: I've got most of them.
16: I know.
17: So the swear jar has been introduced. It's on the bar at home with a whiteboard and a marker next to it where the boys can freely put up some figures if they hear something come out of my mouth that's not acceptable. And I tend not to swear.
16: Yeah.
17: Try not to. Occasionally things get the better of me.
16: Well, slippery.
17: Yes, they just slip out. And who's Albie to bloody dob on me?
16: Exactly.
17: He just got in trouble for whispering in the ear of Connor McDonald to F someone up on the weekend.
16: That was so funny.
0: That was really
17: anyway,
0: funny.
17: So the rules in the house are, Lammy, the sh word.
16: Yep.
17: $1.
16: Oh, okay.
17: The D word.
16: Mm-hmm.
17: $1.
16: Hey.
17: The f word.
16: Oh, God. That was slippery. Harry. It's $2.
17: $2.
0: Very forceful, too.
17: And then there's a word that we just don't ever say.
16: Yeah.
0: Oh.
16: How much is that one?
17: $50.
16: $50?
17: It's a 50.
0: Yeah, so cool.
16: And that's fair. You should never say that word.
0: No.
17: But I was at the pub yesterday and I got home having a couple of beers with some mates and the whiteboard had like 6 words up there.
16: From who?
17: Well, from me. It wasn't even home.
16: So hang on.
17: All money goes to them.
16: Yeah, correct. So they've implemented a swear jar, yeah, knowing that they're going to make some money from Dad. But they've started to get a little bit fruity with the
17: Well, at
16: the
17: least point day system. At least day one, just relax, boys. You can't nail me when I'm not home.
16: No. No, unless they mic'd you up at the pub, in which case
17: then it would have been more than six. But no, I'm starting to go broke slowly.
16: Yeah.
17: With the word.
16: Yeah, calm down.
17: But Albie doesn't have to reciprocate if he has one slip.
16: Right.
17: It's only for adults.
16: Oh, it's only for adults. Usually swear jars, I would have thought, are for the kids.
17: Albie, my little tip rat, he's at the moment got a mullet, yeah, no sideburns, lost his middle tooth yesterday.
16: Ah.
17: So that's really bogany. Tooth fairy came though.
16: Oh, good.
17: And he got a fiver on the tooth fairy.
0: Because he hadn't lost it, because otherwise he would have got it.
17: No, if they lose it, the tooth fairy doubles at home. So unfortunately, he couldn't throw it away quick enough. And found it.
16: Fiver. Gee, tooth fairy's more generous nowadays.
17: Yeah, what were you,
0: back
17: gold?
0: Back in
16: my day was a goldie, $1 or $2.
17: Yeah, very similar.
16: But then again, back in our day, that could get you a lot further. You know what
17: correct
16: I mean?
17: Mm.
16: Nowadays, please, what would $2 get you?
17: $2 could get me four Bubblo Bills down at the Lake Tyers General Store.
16: Oh, we used to have ice creams at the canteen that were only like 50 cents back in the day. Crazy.
17: Now, God. I went and bought Albie some party pies and sausage rolls for lunch the other day.
16: Yeah.
17: At $17.
16: No, that's crazy.
17: Mm.
16: I went into Spudshed yesterday. Some good stuff in there, like bargains.
17: All right.
16: What?
0: I didn't realise this was going to turn into a
17: anywhere else
0: back in our day break all of a
17: what
0: sudden.
17: What else do you like at the moment?
0: Cheapers.
16: Sorry. No, I got Charlie those. They're not, I know they're not healthy, but you know the little chicken nuggets, but in the shape of dinosaurs?
17: Oh, yeah, dino nuggets.
16: Yeah.
17: Absolutely.
16: I think they're fun.
17: I still eat them.
16: Good. I kind of got them for me.
17: Yeah, no, they're great.
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7: 92.9 Triple M.
17: Bang!
16: Wow!
0: Most unusual thing has happened.
16: Oh, my God.
0: Katie Lamb has not stood up until right now, as I've mentioned it, as we start Wheel of Games. Because every time we play a game, you are on your feet.
16: Correct.
0: Need to lock in.
16: I was reading a story about a penis enlargement. Sorry about that.
17: Oh. Any insight?
16: Any tips and tricks?
17: Yeah, so we're about South Perth,
16: so
17: or
16: where can you get that done?
17: No, I'm just asking for a mate.
16: And how much? How much is it?
17: Don't worry about curiosity. Price doesn't matter.
0: Wheel of Games overall score: Katie 62, Zave 49. Zave, the wheel is there. Could you please spin it?
17: Oh, please,
16: spin it with your schlong.
17: Yeah, wrap your schlong around it.
0: Got a wheel. It's got a whole bunch of games on it.
17: Please behave.
16: I know this.
17: We will lose our job. Sorry. In this segment, I think.
0: Genre bender is what we're playing today.
16: Oh, fun.
0: So I'm going to play you a song, but it's been done in a completely different style.
16: Yeah.
0: You need to give me title and artist, please.
16: Perfect.
0: And buzz in with your names as your buzzer before you give me your answer. This is a very different version of the song that we're looking for, which is done

0: The baby, let's go. And I told her.
1: Usher, yeah.
0: Well done.
1: Knew the song.
0: Yeah, don't know the artist.
1: Artist, really?
0: I know Usher, but like I wouldn't have got it.
1: We'll both sing along then. Yeah. That was I don't usually like heavy metal, but that was kind of
2: a bit more sort of like pop punky.
0: Also, Usher, yeah, a good song too, by the way.
2: I feel like it's one of Zay's mascara boys that probably did that one.
1: Yeah.
0: Poppy.
2: All right, so Zay, you need this to stay alive. Katie leads 1-0. This is done in the style of outlaw country. You try.

0: Michael Jackson, Thriller. I'm elliptically big time this morning.
1: Get off the elliptical.
0: That was a whitewash, Leachy.
2: Yeah. So
1: it's not my area, that one. And I like the songs. I actually like the songs. So I'm happy.
2: I'm a bit disappointed because I

0: Oh, because the 8 million songs out there, he couldn't just hit AI on one of them.
1: Correct, exactly. So Katie Lamb moves to 63, Zave goes to 49, and life is good for Katie Lamb.
2: Life is great for Lamb.
1: Jeepers, I don't know how I feel about you kicking away like this. Okay, righto.
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4: Dead set thought somebody part of the team had passed away over the weekend.
0: No way.
4: Yeah. I was like, I was on.
0: Did you mourn?
4: I was online. I was about to. I was online and I was looking at this incident and I thought, oh God, that'll be Zave. That'll be Xavier Ellis.
0: Off past.
4: I could not believe it. I was just like, oh no.
0: That would have been a bad weekend because I went to the Scarborough Sporty for the first time in like 8 months.
4: Mm.
0: I had to Google Maps it.
4: Yeah.
0: Got there. I was like, do we still order beer over the bar? Like, how does this exchange work? I haven't been. Like, do I put my hand up? Like,
4: yeah.
0: I was that out of touch. So if I'd have died before re-engaging there, I would have been very sad.
4: It would have been sad, but then probably would have got Monday off. So I was kind of like,
0: How many days off do you get, you reckon?
4: Surely it'd give me the rest.
1: I get the feeling we'd be off for quite a while.
4: Yeah.
1: Good couple of weeks, morning.
0: Right.
1: Playing best of.
0: Oh, thank you.
4: But back, you know, better than ever after the next break.
1: Yeah.
4: Anyway,
1: for the brand new co-host,
4: I read online and it was something that you would do. So I was just like, oh God, I can't believe he's gone. He's done it finally, and now he's valeted.
0: Right,
4: a penis enlargement surgery.
0: Oh has goodness, no, mine was just a success.
4: So,
0: what's happened?
4: So, a British Nigerian influencer.
0: Please say in Turkey too, just to really top it off.
4: No, his nickname is Tiny.
0: Tiny, massive.
4: Oh. He's gone to Thailand.
0: Oh, Thailand.
4: Ironically, Bangkok. To get penis enlargement surgery.
1: I don't understand that.
0: So, Bangkok?
4: Mm-hmm.
0: Like,
1: let's not emphasize that.
4: No, I'm saying that's where he went. He went to Bangkok.
0: It's part of, it's absolutely. It's
1: careful if you're in Farsa.
4: So, it's at Coburn. So he went there and then.
0: So at the moment, nothing wrong with the story. I've been there.
4: Correct. And you've undergone the similar sort of thing.
0: Very similar.
4: You need the reversal now because it was too big. Unfortunately. Something happened in the surgery that triggered a
1: pulmonary
4: embolism.
0: Embolism.
4: And Tiny valet.
0: Passed.
4: Yeah. Due to a penis enlargement surgery. Wow, you'd be flat. Surely. You would be flat about that.
0: 100%. So Tiny was called Tiny, I'd imagine, because he was.
4: You would think.
0: I think so. And then he's tried to ditch the nickname and instead he's.
4: But you've paid all that money to get a penis enlargement surgery and then you've died on the table. I reckon he would have written a waiver saying if something happens during this penis enlargement surgery, I want an open casket just to see.
0: just to see whether it was.
4: Just to see.
1: Where's it open from? You're not the whole, you know, because you usually have.
4: No, but he wants to see. No, he wants someone to enjoy the final product. Actually, you paid all that money.
0: Not to be too crass.
4: No.
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8: Did you see that woman last night? One person has won the $60 million Powerball.
9: Selfish.
8: She was watching. Listen to this. She was from Queanbeyan. Is Queanbeyan the place right next to ACT? Canberra?
10: Yeah. No, well, yeah, it's in New South Wales, but it's only 15 minutes from Canberra.
8: So she was probably a public servant working in Canberra. Well, I don't know. But the New South Wales woman held the only Division 1 entry. Oh, my God, holy crap, she exclaimed when the enormity of her prize revealed. I'm just sitting here watching the women's state of origin and all of a sudden your numbers drop. Oh, she said, it's insane. My mouth's gone all dry. This is insane. And then I'm just an everyday worker paying off a mortgage, struggling with the cost of living until 10 minutes ago when I had a mortgage and I don't anymore. This is a strange bit, Margot. I'll keep working for now, but it might not be full time.
10: What are you doing?
8: Get out of Queanbeyan is what I'm.
10: She could buy Queanbeyan. She could be the queen of Bean.
8: Can you $60 million?
10: That was terible.
8: How much would Queanbeyan cost?
9: I liked it.
10: You actually laughed at the worst one ever.
8: Queanbeyan.
10: Amato, what a 24 hour she's had. They win Origin and the biggest comeback ever. Then her girls win. Then she gets $60 million.
8: You live in Queanbeyan.
10: Okay.
9: Did you see that she swapped her numbers? She's been playing the same numbers for forever. She switched out one number and it made the difference.
8: She had too many 30s and she said go for number 5 and that was the one that. I hate her.
11: Triple M Breakfast.
10: I had one of the greatest interactions of my life yesterday with my garbo. Heard him trundling down the street and I thought I'd go out and give him the wave, the classic dad wave. You know, you roll the bin out onto the street for him, just help him out.
8: Job done.
10: Give him the old dad wave and then bring the bin in. Hey, as he's driving up the street, it's a day off, so what am I wearing?
8: Oh, I don't know. You wear that every day, your Brisbane Lions gear. Every single day, you wear Brisbane Lions gear.
10: So I'm in full kit. And he goes, oh, you're going to be
8: what
10: in
8: a dickhead you are.
10: You're going to be in a Gabba on
9: What's
10: Saturday?
9: Full kit?
10: Oh, well, just, you know, I had a Lions Puma King jacket on and an OG one from the 90s, had the training shorts on.
8: Full kit.
10: Yeah. You at the Gabba on Saturday? I'm like, you betcha, buddy.
8: Did he ask you? Yeah.
10: Yeah. So he's super. He goes, oh, how good were they?
8: You got
10: last
8: to
10: week?
8: Talk to your Garbo.
10: He's just trundling, right?
8: No so one ever gets to talk to the Garbo.
10: His arm out the window. He's still rolling. Yeah. He's rolling up to the bin. He's kind of looking at the bin, talking to me. And I said, hey, wait there.
8: What for?
10: And I saw his eyes kind of dim a little bit because when people say wait there to the Garbo, they're normally going to
8: more
10: get
8: rubbish.
10: An old mattress or something to throw in the back.
8: Yeah.
10: Oh, can you help me with this car? You know, it's something ridiculous that they want to get into the garbage truck. What did I bring in here the other day that I gave to producer Alex? He was very keen on, and there's a couple on your
8: what,
10: desk.
8: What, the
10: too.
8: Lions cans of gold? They're celebrating the premiership.
10: They are
8: 2024, 2025 cans of gold beer.
10: They are expired, not to put in the bin. Do not
9: the
10: drink
9: collector's
10: them.
9: Item.
10: They are
9: put them on the shelf straight to the pool room.
10: I gave them to him. Shane, his name was. He was fist pumping like Joe Danaher when he kicked his last goal in the 24 grand final. He was like, "Oh, thank you so much."
8: Did he
10: mate.
8: Toot the Garbo horn?
10: He drove off singing the Lions theme. Tooting the horn.
9: All his Christmases came at
10: Shout
9: once.
10: Shout out to Big Shane and his son Darcy, who's a Carlton supporter, which
8: was
10: is disgusting.
8: Was Darcy in the truck with him?
10: No, he just told me about Darcy, who's a big fan of Darcy Wilmot, who plays for the Lions. So they're a mixed family, Carlton Lions, but Big Shane.
9: Is that
10: Shane.
9: How Darcy got his name?
10: Maybe.
9: Maybe.
10: No, Darcy Wilmot's only been around for a few years, so Les Darcy's very young.
8: Well, that's a... Like, you don't interact with Garbos or postmen anymore.
9: No, I must be the only person that puts her bin out on the wrong day because I don't actually know what day my bin is, and then it comes in 3 days later when I remember.
8: Who puts the bin out at your house?
9: Well, generally the boys, but sometimes I'll bring it in.
10: It's
9: but
10: a boy job.
9: I'm like, was today bin day? Like, does it come in yet? I'll just leave it out there just in case it's tomorrow.
8: So you are completely unaware of what happens with the bin.
9: I have no idea.
8: Stuff goes in it and hopefully someone gets rid of it.
9: Hopefully.
10: Yeah, but the boys are completely unaware of how dinner gets made. Have you ever Margot does the slow cook and then like dinner miraculously
9: disappears.
8: Ever met your postie? You ever talked to your postie?
9: Oh, yeah. He delivers packages to me all the time.
8: Oh, okay.
9: He'll wave at me if I'm going down the street and let me know that he's got a package for me. Yeah, and I'll turn around and go back, sign for it because I don't want it left at the door.
10: He's normally got a trailer.
9: Yeah.
11: Triple M Breakfast.
8: I think anybody has been paying attention in the world would realise that dwindling church attendances over the last few years have really taken its toll. Churches are empty on a Sunday.
9: Are they? Not at my joint. We go to that I don't go, but we drive past.
10: It burst into flames.
9: Tsunamis.
10: You walked in.
9: Whatever that is down at Tanimera there. It's packed.
8: Modern church, and that's what the world needs. Listen to this. The Anglican Church, one of the ancient churches. The Anglican Church of Brisbane has alleged it was misled by TV producers who used the city's second oldest cathedral, that's St John's there on Ann Street, to film scenes for a raunchy reality series on sex workers. Churches aren't used enough, and I just want to say... apparently
10: I'm nervous.
8: Yeah, there was OnlyFans. The name of the show was turned on, Dirty Sexy Money, and they've been asked to scrub the footage that was filmed inside St John's Cathedral. This is a real problem.
9: Your mate Annie Knight's on that show.
8: Is she?
9: Yeah.
8: The girl who tried to bear down... a thousand blokes. What's her name? Lily Phillips. She's in it.
9: Don't pretend you don't know.
8: You
9: her
8: should
9: name.
8: See the pictures. It's extraordinary. I'd start going to church if this was going on. And I think a lot of us, Bunnings has taken over from the church on a Sunday.
10: Correct.
8: And why doesn't the church go, righto, I think, because this thing's incredible. If you could put this on, you could have a sausage sizzle, some pokies,
10: so to speak.
8: And there's room for a TAB down the back of the church there. People would, and you could get an early opener. Like, that little stale biscuit they give you and the blood of Christ, that ain't going to cut it. No. If you had the bar open there, churches would go crazy.
9: Well, I think everybody learnt during COVID that you've got to pivot, right? You know, maybe the churches, they can open themselves up to being a more of a function space type venue.
8: Yeah. No one wants
10: sausage
8: some old
10: bread. People could go, you know, that really for once.
12: Hot dog saved my life.
10: Because I turned it around with a sausage and bread at church.
8: Oh,
10: and,
8: that's so true.
10: And some punting
8: is... People don't want old blokes dressed in robes just...
9: Well, you could put your priest outfit to good work, and you've got, of course, the ministerial robes when you were announced as the mayor of Moreton by Lord Adrian Schrinner.
8: Yeah, less of that stuff, churchy people, and more of this stuff.

0: popping along, and then about 14 seconds.
1: I'm going to need some more blood of Christ.
2: Triple M Breakfast.
3: It's a game of word charade. Guess the words right and the loot is yours. Triple M Breakfast.
4: Can't say that.
3: You can't say that.
0: Andy, in a limber. You're playing here, mate. Mardo's reading the words. 5 in 60 seconds, please. No rhyming, no spelling, no part of the word. You ready to go, Ando?
5: Yeah, mate.
0: Right, mate. Pass if you need to.
1: Hey, you know when you get fired, you say, oh, I got the what?
5: Got the axe.
1: No, it's a, like, also potatoes go in one of these. I got the what?
6: You can do the what race, you know, where you hop in the Hessian bag and you jump down the line.
1: Come on.
6: A Hessian.
1: You get fired.
6: Yes, sack.
1: You know when you go to roadworks and it says, oh, you've got to go around here, around there. What's that called?
5: Detour.
1: Yes. Yeah. Dried fruit, like dried apricots. They're an apricot, but they've lost all their, what are they said to have done? They've lost all their moisture and they've got wrinkles in them. They've really, it's all.
5: Shriveled up.
6: Yeah.
1: Shriveled up is correct.
6: Yeah,
1: all right, here's a two-letter word, okay? The second part of it is you eat your dinner off one of these. What's that called?
5: Like.
1: Yes, so hang on to that as the second part of the word. The number between 9 and 11, what is that?
5: 9. 10.
1: Put those two words 7, together.
5: Flatten.
1: No, no. Put the 10 first.
5: Planet.
1: 10 plate is correct. Finally. Elephants. Oh, we ran out of time.
0: It's the greatest moment in Triple M's. You can't say that ever.
1: Oh,
0: jeez. He was going for 10 plate.
6: 10 plate.
1: You were good, but sorry.
6: You should have gone 10 first. So he knew 10 went at the front, not at the end.
0: But even then, the word is.
6: I know.
0: 10.
1: Template, yeah.
6: What does stainless stain? I'm just going to give up too. Stonemasons do when they cut out a kitchen bench, don't they? Template the stone.
1: Template.
6: I don't know. Something.
1: Sorry.
0: Platin has got you there, Beck. Yeah. You were starfishing on the other line. Platin your hair, and now you're off to the races, pal.
4: Sucked in, Andy, you big idiot.
0: No.
4: No, I love you. Yeah.
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0: Marto did a clean out over the weekend at Moreton Island. We were discussing that on the show. I think this was Monday we were talking about it. Have a listen because we have found something that we promised we would find and we've brought it to the show.
23: I've got a suitcase of rugby league weeks and we got stuck into them and then photos.
6: Not just photos, there was letters from old girlfriends and lovers. God,
0: we need them for on air. Oh, no, you didn't burn them. We need them on air.
23: No, you don't. You can make them up. Hey, I had one. I realised I had one from Wayne Pooh Roberts, who is the king of breakfast radio here in Brisbane. I did an interview with him in the 80s sort of thing, and he wrote me a letter, handwritten letter, thanking me for the interview. We should do that with people who
6: can
23: we speak to.
6: Can you please explain who's Wayne Pooh Roberts?
23: He was number one in Brisbane. I used to listen to him in Dad's car.
6: Was he on Triple M?
23: No, 4BC. Okay. That was the big station in those days.
6: We have an audio guy, Wayne, who sometimes sets you up over on Moreton. I thought maybe it might have been him. Do you sometimes refer to him as Wayne Pooh?
23: He does. Wayne Pooh Roberts. Old people like me would understand who Wayne Pooh was. He put a smile on everyone's face as they went to work in the morning.
0: Kath did me a favour.
23: Letters are big. No one writes enough letters anymore. Kath and I said to each other, let's start writing people letters, young people some letters.
0: You won't do that.
23: I won't
0: do that.
23: Bothered.
0: But I found one to your first love. Kath did me a favour. He thought he'd burnt them all.
6: Oh, did she keep one?
0: She kept one.
6: Who's it from? Because not many of his girlfriends are still alive.
0: No, it's from Marto.
6: No, yeah.
0: To his first love. I've got it.
6: Oh, dear. Here we go.
0: He's getting nervous.
6: Oh, he's red.
0: Yeah, because he knows that they genuinely were love letters in
23: there. I know you're a dickhead.
24: To my dearest and first love. Words cannot express the way I felt when I first laid eyes on you. Your strong and sexy exterior, matched only by the warmth that I knew lay beneath. Undressing you for the first time, I could feel my palms sweating, my heart pulsating, my soul ready to become a man. I'll never forget that pungent, fishy scent that at first scared me. But that fear soon turned to ecstasy as your sweet and sacred juices hit my lips for the first time. Sardines, my first love. Oh, forever yours, Craig Farton.
6: There's a number of ways that could have gone. I was waiting. Was it going to be sardines? Was it going to be rum? Yeah. Was it going to be marijuana?
25: Twisties and durries?
6: There's a few options.
26: Triple M breakfast.
0: This could go one of two ways, the brand new game we're about to play, though. Could be sometimes maybe good,
23: sometimes may be shit.
0: Yeah, here you go. I'll just set it up properly.
1: Sometimes may be good, sometimes may be shit.
0: What is it? It's called...
2: All right, weirdos. Just like breakfast and lunch is brunch, and smoke and fog is smoke, we've merged even more words. It's Triple M's Portmanteaus.
0: Portmanteau. This is from the podcast introduction yesterday, Margot. You did it. You did all of this. It's your fault.
6: I was trying to say the word amalgamated, but I said homologated because I'd spent the weekend at the V8s and homologation was a word that they used a lot. What, so Walkinshaw and Toyota are the homologation team. So Walkinshaw has brought in Toyota into the series. So they're backing it in to the Fords and the Camaros.
0: God.
6: And I... had just heard homologated, homologated, homologated.
0: Yes.
6: And we were talking about, I don't know.
23: Amalgamation.
6: Amalgamation. When two things come together, like Kanye and Kim. Kimye.
0: Yeah.
6: And then I, said, I got that confused and you said it's a Yamanto.
0: No, a portmanteau, a camel toe. So that is the word, portmanteau. It's when you combine two words. Like, so I'll give you an example here, Margot. You're going to be playing for... Robin Carina, that's your competitor, Mardo.
23: Righto, Rob.
0: Gary in Springwood, you're playing for him, Margo. And
6: nice,
0: we're talking
6: Gary.
0: Hoodoo Gurus tickets here, Triple M presenting. So get serious about it. You've got to tell me the portmanteau, which is a combined word. I'll give you the clues for it. Here's an example. So I'll say something like radio station, chronic smoking condition. And the portmanteau is Triple M emphysema.
6: Emphysema. Okay.
0: Radio station, chronic smoking condition is Triple M emphysema.
23: Hold on. Are we making the words up or are they commonly used words?
6: We're making them up.
0: Let's have a go here.
6: It's
0: okay,
6: like
0: ready?
6: Artist or worse, right?
23: Okay.
0: Okay. First to 2 points wins. This is.
1: Sometimes maybe good, sometimes maybe shit.
0: Okay, team. International Motorsport and Pauline Hanson's party.
6: F1 Nation.
0: Say it again.
6: F1 Nation.
0: Yeah. Formula One Nation. You can have that, mate. Well done. That's 1 point to Margo. Holy moly, this game might work.
23: I don't think so. We haven't got any listeners left.
6: Mardo doesn't have a melted brain like me.
0: All right. Sacked Channel 9 presenter and the new Olympic Stadium location.
23: Carl Victoria. Park. Carl Park. Carl Vic Park.
0: Carl Stefan.
6: Novik Park. Carl Stefanovic Victoria Park.
0: That is actually...
6: Carl Stefanovic Victoria
23: Park. What's the answer?
6: Yes.
0: Carl Stefanovic Victoria Park.
23: But it's not a word like smog. These aren't proper
6: words.
23: No,
6: this is not for intelligent people like you.
0: Mate, you're too smart for this game.
6: You're too smart for this game.
23: This is just stupid.
6: Yeah.
23: Oh, well done. Well done, Gary. We'll never play this again.
6: Producer Alex made it up, so clearly.
0: Whoa. Okay, let's do another one, though.
23: No.
0: One more for our entertainment.
23: No, this is stupid.
0: The actor that played Wolverine and the dummy in a shop window.
6: Oh. Hugh Jackman, Gwen Quinn.
23: Oh, my God. This is the only game you can play. This is great.
0: Okay, there's actually one more here.
23: Hugh Jack Mannequin. Is that the answer?
0: Hugh Jack Mannequin is the answer. Oh, Margo's so excited she's discovered a game for her.
6: Finally,
23: Gary's won. Go again. Gary's
0: one more, but just
23: Gary's
0: say congratulations, Gary.
23: Yeah, well done, Gazza.
6: Okay, Mardo, ready? I'll let you have this one.
0: You're all excited. Just say congratulations to Gary. You're going to Hoodoo
6: Gurus.
0: Gary,
6: well done. You're going to Hoodoo Gurus, mate.
4: Yeah. Love it, Mario. Love your work.
6: You're welcome.
5: Nice, Gary.
0: There's one last one here.
23: Whoa.
0: So the two-person...
23: But this isn't real.
0: None of this is real. Stupid. We're talking to a black stick to like a million people now. Life isn't real, mate. Just go with it.
6: I love that this has upset you so much.
23: Because it doesn't make sense.
6: Yeah, because that works for me.
23: Yes, exactly.
0: It makes sense somehow in her brain.
23: One more.
6: Okay, go.
23: Yeah, go.
0: Let Mardo get this one because you will know it.
23: Yeah, just hold off.
0: Okay, right. Mardo. So the two-person game where players take turns dropping the colour discs into the vertical grid, you know that game?
23: Oh, and combine it, I don't even know what it's called anymore.
0: Combine it with a Brisbane beer. So
6: Connect Forex!
0: I said let him go, you dickhead.
23: Wow.
0: Now you're just being annoying. All right?
23: Righto, let's go to the ads.
0: Yeah.
7: Triple M Breakfast.
23: I think anyone in retail knows that shoplifting is at an all-time high in Australia. There's people, because of the cost of living crisis, people flogging stuff. And
6: meat's expensive. Stealing meat.
23: Meat, they reckon they throw it down their pants. It's cooked by the time they get home for some of these people. What I want to talk about is big-time theft, like not corporate, not blue-collar crime, proper, like Yellowstone style rustling. Did you see that story last night?
5: Police are trying to round up a missing flock after thieves stole 5,500 sheep from a property outside Blackall. The Dorpa ewes and rams are worth more than $1.7 million. It's believed they were taken between February and May.
0: A few questions here.
6: $1.7 million, 5,000. What does that equate to each?
23: Get your calculator and work it out.
6: No, I'm not good at that.
0: $3,000 a pop?
23: I'd rather talk about... Does anyone watch Yellowstone? Do you know how they deal with this in Yellowstone? But honestly, February to May, March, April, May, over 4 months... What do you do as a sheep farmer? There's not a lot to do, is it? Because you haven't got any milking to do.
6: Well, you just
23: got to
6: shear them.
23: Mm. Well, no, they've already been sheared last September when before summer.
6: You've got to feed them. What do they just? They just eat grass and grain.
23: They eat grass.
6: You got to vaccinate them. You got to deworm them. You got to tick them.
23: So they didn't check on them. Sheep farming sounds bloody easy to me.
6: Oh, you meaning no one noticed for how long?
23: For 4 months.
6: 4 months.
23: No one noticed. There was 5,500 sheep.
6: Yeah, but some
0: I missed
6: of these
0: a digit
6: farmers,
0: too. They were $340 each.
23: $340.
6: Yeah. Oh, that's nothing. There's some farmers.
23: Hold on.
6: Over 5,000.
0: 1.7 mil.
6: That was a lot more.
23: But all those, you know, when they just went, wonder what's going on down that road there. Like, they're the other side of Blackall. If you've ever been to Blackall, one of my best mates came from there. There's Airfall and Blackall used to be the same.
6: Some of those farmers have, like, hundreds of thousands of sheep on their farms. Like, they're not going to miss 5,000.
23: I know you don't know them. Oh, that's Bobby. You know, that's Cindy. That's Daryl. I know you don't know them by name, but surely 5,500, you got to go, seems to be a few missing here.
6: There was a sheep called Mardo that got shorn at the Ecker.
23: Here we go.
6: Remember him?
0: Remember him lying on the stage?
23: Sorry.
0: You remember you?
6: He took your shirt off at a family-friendly event in the sheep shearing. Took his shirt off at a family-friendly event. Laid down on the stage, upside down on his back.
23: My chest has never looked better. Let's clear it up.
0: They would pay $340 to have you taken away from
6: them. That's all nobody wants.
23: Now, listen, I just want to say to the sheep farmers of Australia, start paying attention, you bastards.
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6: Yesterday, the building kicked off at our joint again in renovation mode. Stage two. We're up to, you know, it's been a bit of a nightmare.
0: How many stages you got to get through? 58?
6: Well, hopefully only three. But it's getting money from the banks, a pain in the ass. Finding a builder who's available is a pain in the buttocks. Anyway, I whinged enough to a mate of ours who had to listen to me three nights a week at soccer complain about our renovation that he went, oh, God, Margot, do you just want me to do it for you? And I was like, yes, please. That'd be amazing. So we got a new builder and he kicked off yesterday. Family friend as well. Our kids all play soccer together. His yeah. wife's a great friend of mine, and my other son, Wiley, my eldest son, Wiley,
0: friends in building,
6: eldest son, Wiley, is doing an apprenticeship with him, carpentry apprenticeship.
23: Oh, it's this dude. Yeah.
6: This dude, yeah. Wiley's now not doing the apprenticeship. He did a week's work experience and realised he does not want to be a builder. It motivated him enough to be to stay on the football track, which may or may not work out. I wanted him to have a plan B, but he is very determined that football is where his heart lies, and so therefore, he doesn't want to be a builder. So, apprenticeship over. He didn't even start.
0: Felice Kafusi's doing one. He's been doing one for 9 years. He can come back to it while you play.
6: He could.
23: That's sad, righto.
6: So anyway, Wiley no longer doing an apprenticeship with Simon, but Simon started yesterday at our reno, and they're doing the demolishing of the master bedroom, which is our bedroom, which is why we're currently living in the garage.
23: Yes.
6: Mm. And Simon gets to the property yesterday and he sends me a video and says, hey, got a new apprentice on board. Yeah. And I'm thinking, while he's at school today, he's not doing the apprenticeship.
23: I had to replace him.
6: Yeah, maybe he's had to replace him. Anyway, I open up the video and Daniel, you were there with me. You witnessed it.
23: Whatever.
6: Jagger Parker, 12 years old, just decided not to go to school yesterday. He slept in apparently. And so Simon heard.
23: Oh, this is so wonderfully Chinese. Leave school at 11. 12 and start working.
6: Simon heard the toilet flush down the hallway in the other bathroom that has already been renovated and he thought, oh, Margot mentioned no one was going to be home. All the kids would be at school this morning, left him out a key, and he's heard the toilet go. So he's like, oh, that's strange. So he walks down the hallway.
23: Investigated.
6: Lo and behold, there's Jagger. Now, Jagger and his son Taj play. Jagger travelled to Spain with them for soccer last year.
23: Oh, they play soccer together.
6: Yeah, they play soccer together. So very comfortable. He has sleepovers there all the time. Simon's a great bloke. And Simon goes, what are you doing home, mate? Are you supposed to be at school? And he goes, oh, I bloody slept in.
0: He didn't say bloody,
6: he didn't say
0: though.
6: Bloody. He said effing.
0: Oh, yeah. Like a full tradie.
12: He's already he's speaking like he's a tradie.
0: I think he had a ciggy in his mouth.
6: I've effing slept in,
0: mate.
6: And Simon says, oh, geez, all right, mate. Well, what are you going to do? And Jagger says to him, well, what are you doing here? He goes, well, I'm starting the demo on your mum and dad's bedroom. And he goes, well, do you need a hand? And Simon says to him,
12: nice.
6: Are you any good with a hammer and a chisel? And he goes, I reckon I could learn pretty quickly. So off he goes. He goes and puts his work boots on. And then he turns up in the master, and there he is just ripping out the wardrobe, and he helped all day yesterday. And I said, actually, He is a way better apprentice than Wiley ever would have been. Wiley's like me, you know, attention span of a fish, gets distracted, moves on really quickly and doesn't want to help anymore. Whereas Jagger, he works hard. He was starting fires yesterday, putting stuff in the trailer.
12: Which one's my favourite one of your children?
6: Yeah, Jagger.
12: Why is he the favourite one?
6: Because he helped.
12: That's right. I was digging posts out of the ground over at Moreton Island, concrete posts out of the ground.
6: Yeah.
12: And guess who came and helped me? He said, do you want a hand?
6: We were on holiday staying at Marto's house, and he's out the back working.
12: Oh, he was eight or nine then.
0: Yeah.
12: I gave him a couple.
6: Maybe that's where he learned to say the F word from, Uncle Marto.
12: He's a ripper.
1: Triple M Breakfast.
12: Hey, can I make a really strange acknowledgement? There's a mate of mine, actually. Ted, my dog, now lives at Moreton Island full time.
6: With some friends of yours, not just by himself.
12: With one
6: in
12: of my great mates, yeah. No, I just leave him with a food dispenser. Well, I'm sort of have visiting rights, so I grab him when I go there on weekends. So he lives over there. He's living his best life. He's a happy dog. But my mate is looking after him, Pace. Wayne Pacey, his name is.
6: He lives there full time.
12: Yeah, he does now. He used to be a big roofer, big commercial, doing big warehouses and stuff like that. Sort of finished up a couple of years ago. I want to talk about his son, Daniel. It's his 21st birthday today. I know you go, we don't do birthday celebrations.
6: Happy birthday, Daniel.
12: Oh, yeah, that's good. Yeah, happy birthday. Daniel. I bring it up because I didn't know, and I've known Daniel, he's now in the roofing business too, the whole family, they're wonderful roofers, great people. It's his 21st, and he is the last person, I found out yesterday, to be born on South Stradbroke Island. 21 years ago, they went over there for the day, you know, Tipplers, you've been to Tipplers. They were over there for the day, Beck was 7 weeks to go.
6: Oof.
12: Waters broke.
6: Oof.
12: Bingo, all the Coast Guard, they couldn't get a chopper over or something, Coast Guard had to come over, he was popped out, he is the last, and they call in the paper that day, 21 years ago today, in the paper it called him the Straddy Laddie, and he's the last year, weirdest place, it was in a cabin, you know, Tipplers out there, they got those filthy cabins, they went over there for one or two nights, might be the last time before we have the baby's coming, and they have last child to be born on South Stradbroke Island, popped out, everything good. Took him back to Southport Hospital, I think, and away you go. What about that one?
6: How did they get there? Because Tipplers, you have to go by boat. I can just imagine a woman 7 months pregnant on a jet ski. You know, like that'll bring on the
0: baby. That's why
6: all
0: happens,
6: that pumping up and down.
12: I think they were intentionally, because that would have been their second or third, maybe. Yeah, that was their third.
0: Are you open to this being contested right now on 133353? Maybe there has been another one in the intervening
12: Wayne's
0: time.
12: Wayne's not the father. What are you contesting?
6: There's been another baby born on Straddy.
12: Oh, I see. Yeah. No, that's fine.
6: Is there a hospital at North Straddy?
12: No.
6: Because you're talking South Straddy.
12: Medical centre,
6: which is like where Kooran Cove is, but it's relatively...
12: There's nothing there.
6: It's not populated.
12: That's right.
6: There's a couple of houses there, but not many.
12: Well, I want to go down... Have you got anyone that ever got a baby born in... I want to go weird places for the baby to be born, you know, as in not in a hospital.
6: Yeah, in a car or on the side of the road or... Corey's sister was on the toilet and she went into labour on the toilet. Nearly, she had to like hold herself before the baby fell out into the toilet. Jeez. Almost. Yeah. I remember Corey was there.
12: Wow.
6: He was like, you better get to a hospital. I'm not taking you because I don't want to have to deliver a baby.
12: Sunday mornings where I felt the same way.
0: There are texts coming in. You mentioned before weirdest place to give birth briefly, and they're coming through on the burner phone. 0484101044.
6: Take care of Darcy or Alex?
12: Alex. Have a look at Alex.
6: The most Australian birth ever. We were at the pub in Barcaldine and the wife was putting on a turn saying she thought she was about to drop, but I'd had a half a dozen tickets in the meat tray.
0: Ooh,
2: that'll be tasty.
6: So, of course, we had to stay for the meat tray draw. I got the roast tray and our son was born on the side of the road on the way to the hospital. But at least dinner was sorted. Yeah. Alex from Deegan.
1: Triple M Breakfast.
23: Hey, listen, April now, they always say January, February is when everyone jumps into the gyms, and any gym owner will tell you, oh, their boost in membership is
6: quite... See, or Alex.
23: Alex, have a look at Alex.
6: The most Australian birth ever. We were at the pub in Barcaldine and the wife was putting on a turn saying she thought she was about to drop, but I'd had a half a dozen tickets in the meat tray.
2: Ooh, that'll be tasty.
6: So, of course, we had to stay for the meat tray draw. I got the roast tray and our son was born on the side of the road on the way to the hospital. But at least dinner was sorted. Yeah. Alex from Vegan.
4: Triple M Breakfast.
23: Hey, listen, April now.

0: They always say January, February is when everyone jumps into the gyms, and any gym owner will tell you, oh, their boost in membership is quite enormous at the start of the year because everyone's got their New Year's resolutions. Things seem to drop off a little bit.
1: And it's the height of summer as well, so everybody wants to look fit and healthy for summer in the active wear and on the beach.
0: Do you get the vibe? And I know this because I used to run a gym for a while.
2: Another thing you did we didn't know about.
0: Oh, I know.
2: How many jobs have you had?
1: I saw they nominated 100. The bus driver of the year just recently, and a Queensland person was
0: a
1: winner.
0: Right.
1: And you drove a bus. I thought of you, actually.
2: For a bloke who thinks a fella who played for four footy clubs is a dickhead, you've had a lot of jobs.
1: Aerobic instructor, stockbroker, taxi driver.
0: Okay. But I want to tell you, at gyms, what happens? People pay their membership and it keeps rolling over. They're so embarrassed they don't cancel it. Yeah. And that's what gyms rely on quite often.
1: I think I've got three.
0: Yeah, I know.
1: And I know it doesn't look like it. But
0: I've got one at the moment and I haven't been for a fair while, but that's okay. Because here's another reason, if everyone's going, oh, I haven't been to the gym for a while, I don't know whether I want to go. Here's another reason not to go to the gym.
3: 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Among those locations, Hurston, Chapel Hill and South Brisbane, Rocklea.
0: Okay, so I lost 7...
1: It's a dangerous place, the gym. You get hurt there.
0: Exactly.
1: Get injured.
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20: You got a feel for a man this morning called Nicholas Gibbs.
21: What's wrong with Gibbsy?
20: Man from Hertfordshire in the UK. Gibbsy was on a flight from Las Vegas to London Heathrow. He was on a Virgin Atlantic flight.
21: Right.
20: And they've burnt his pecker.
21: How?
20: So he's sitting in his seat, imagine, and the hostie's come along and, yeah, do you want tea or coffee? She's poured the boiling water into his lap.
21: Oh, my
20: and,
21: God.
20: Yeah, burnt the old fella. And he's actually come out and said, my life will never be the same again.
21: What, he's suing them?
20: He's suing them, but and no apology. He said he had to sit there for hours in agony. He said they didn't bring any cold water.
21: Oh, come on.
20: No relief, nothing. He said they haven't contacted him to say sorry, and he's very upset. But it just gets us thinking about, we've gone down this path before. We've had people ring in and talk about injuries to the old fella.
21: Right.
20: And we just thought it was a good opportunity to play these again.
22: I had a booking in for a circumcision. Funnily enough, that morning, I got the old foreskin stuck in the zipper.
21: Oh, no. I was in hospital for a week with a swollen old fella.
22: Once I burnt it with the iron.
21: You burnt it? Oh, come on. What are you ironing in the nude?
20: Getting the creases out of it.
23: Yeah, I had two vasectomies, mate. They got it wrong the first time, and the second time I had to go and have it again.
20: Two for the price of one or not?
23: Two great fruits for the price of one? Yeah, thanks.
24: Went out the backyard to take a leak, and the dog thought it was a hose. The dog used to like water, so he went in to take a piss. The dog jumped up and bit him right in the end of it.
20: Oh, no. Roo, I heard you in that montage. Can I just back over this? You said you had to go to hospital because it swelled. Don't go to hospital every time it swells up.
21: No. That was a different sort of swelling.
20: Okay, right. Yeah. No, fair enough.
21: No, that was a legit bad one.
20: Right.
21: Groin operation that went wrong.
20: Oh, okay. Yeah. Thanks for clarifying.
21: Sarah walks in.
25: Okay. Yeah. Read it's a loss. Triple A.
26: Wow. Want to hear some real news?
27: I read the news today.
28: There's some crazy headlines out there these days.
29: Fake news.
28: Can you tell the difference between real news
30: and fake news?
21: All right, can we tell the difference? I don't know if we can or can't. I'm not
25: especially in today's day and age.
21: Mm. Yeah.
25: The news just gets weirder.
21: Some wacky
25: and weirder.
21: Headlines
25: out
21: there.
25: Yeah. So we are going to get our little AI news reader to read out some headlines for you guys.
20: All right.
25: And you've just basically got to tell us whether you think they're real news or fake news.
20: All right, so, let's go. Right.
25: First one.
29: Scientists discover four-toed human footprints preserved in ancient mud.
20: So humans with four toes in ancient mud. I'm calling that fake news.
25: So fake for dits.
20: So why all of a sudden we've now got five toes? Well, just out of the blue.
21: Why has a cat got 29 toes that we had a couple of weeks ago?
20: Well, no,
25: That's true.
20: No, the odd person might have it. They're saying basically in general that humans had four toes. I'm saying fake news.
21: I'm going real.
20: Suspense.
31: You are fake news.
20: Thank you.
25: I just wanted to hang you in there for a little bit longer. That is fake news. A point to Dits.
20: Thank you very much.
25: That would have been a groundbreaking discovery. Yeah. Here is the next story.
29: Scientists painted cows like zebras to stop flies biting them.
21: What?
20: Look,
21: they bite.
20: Can I just tell you, scientists try all sorts of wacky things. I'm telling you that flies smell a rat and they can also smell a cow. So, they can't. Yeah. Flies would know. They'd go,
21: yeah,
20: you know.
21: There's paint on that.
20: Even though, yeah, correct, that's right. They go,
21: fake
20: but
21: news.
20: I wouldn't put it past scientists trying it, though.
21: I'm going fake.
20: I'm going real news.
0: That's real news.
1: Thank you.
2: Right, Dids, exactly. They did try it.
1: They pushed the boundaries. But the flies are clever.
2: No. They found that painting black and white stripes on cows reduced biting fly attacks by about 50%.
1: There you go.
2: So they're not that smart.
1: See, every time Collingwood run out on the ground, they're covered in flies.
2: Oh. All right, here we go. Next story.
29: Australians are apparently getting increasingly weird about eye contact.
2: True.
1: Yeah, I'll go true with that. I reckon people look at the ground when they're trying to talk to you. Yeah.
0: That's real news.
1: Thank you.
21: Come on, you got to eyeball people.
2: Yeah, absolutely. Social behaviour data shows that nearly one in three Aussies now actively avoid eye contact.
21: Come on, guys.
2: Show some respect.
29: Australian company unveils e-scooter with a heated drink holder.
1: Ball dust.
21: Heated drink holder.
2: You would love that.
1: Nah, ball dust.
2: Your heated seats, your massage seats.
1: Yeah, but I'm not getting on an e-scooter for starters.
21: What do you need a heated drink holder for? Is that for coffee?
2: Coffee? Yeah.
1: Nah, ball dust.
21: Might need it cold for a beer.
2: True. What do you think, Root?
1: No.
21: Oh, I reckon it's true.
2: Oh.
0: You are fake
1: Thank
0: news.
1: Thank you.
21: Oh, God.
2: Dits absolutely monstering you here.
21: You're good at this stuff, Dits, aren't you?
1: I can spot a bullshit artist.
29: Prince Harry and William seen having pint in London pub.
1: No.
21: Oh, no way.
1: No. Do you know why?
2: Yeah.
1: Because they don't carry any money.
2: Oh,
1: Who's shouting?
2: Yeah,
1: who's buying around?
2: Yeah.
1: The Queen famously never ever had money in her purse.
2: Heated seats, your massage seats.
1: Yeah, but I'm not getting on an e-scooter for starters.
21: What do you need a heated drink holder for? Is that for coffee?
2: Coffee? Yeah.
1: Nah, ball dust.
21: Might need it cold for a beer.
2: True. What do you think, Root?
1: No.
21: Oh, I reckon it's true.
2: Oh.
0: You are fake news.
1: Thank you.
21: Oh, God.
2: It's absolutely monstering you here.
21: You're good at this stuff, Dits, aren't you?
1: I can spot a bullshit artist.
29: Prince Harry and William seen having pint in London pub.
1: No.
21: Oh, no way.
1: No. Do you know why?
2: Yeah.
1: Because they don't carry any money.
2: Oh.
1: Who's shouting?
2: Yeah,
1: who's buying around?
2: Yeah.
1: The Queen famously never, ever had money in her purse.
21: Well,
1: is this true?
21: You've got a phone.
2: Yeah.
1: Yeah, but same deal, though. They don't carry money. They don't got any cash. Tight ass, the Royal Family.
0: You are fake news.
1: Thank you.
2: Yeah. All right, last one here.
29: Aussie chef facing jail after serving nearly 50,000 ants.
21: What?
1: Is there any more to this story?
2: No.
1: Can we hear any more about it or not?
2: No, that is all you're getting.
21: 50,000 ants for a meal. What's he feeding an anteater?
1: Possibly.
2: Strange clientele.
1: I like it. I like it.
2: What do you think?
21: Real or fake out in the trough?
1: Look, it's so stupid, I'm going to go real news.
21: Yeah, I'm going real.
0: That's real news.
1: Thank you.
21: Hey!
2: Yeah. Everett, the two Michelin-starred Seoul restaurant founded by Australian chef Joseph Lidgerwood.
1: I don't think it'll catch on.
2: Yeah, for serving unapproved imported ants.
21: For what? Mm.
2: Well, they actually use ants in, like, fine dining. You can put green ants on top of, like, as a garnish.
21: You can put it in gin.
2: Yeah. And you can, sprinkle it over the top of food.
21: It'd have to be an entree ants, wouldn't it?
2: Yeah, surely not a main. Real news, fake news.
1: You'd need quite a few to get full.
21: 50,000.
1: Yeah, there you go.
2: Well, Dits absolutely came home with the wet salad.
21: Thank you, well done, Dits.
2: It's Triple M.
3: Triple M's Roo, Dits and Loz for breakfast.
4: Triple M breakfast.
1: Roo, 70 years ago in September, Bruce Gyngell said this.
6: Good evening and welcome to television.
1: That was the start of Australian TV. That's the first words ever uttered.
21: 70 years
1: ago.
21: Yeah,
1: black and white. So they're going to celebrate this TV week, the magazine and the Logies. They want us to vote on our favourite ever Australian TV shows.
21: Right.
1: Over the journey. Now, they've compiled a list to help you out.
21: So
1: you
21: not
1: can go
21: just free-to-air, it can be streaming stuff.
1: I think anything.
21: Or yeah. Whatever, as long as it's produced in Australia.
1: Yeah. So go online and check out your favourites. But anything for you that springs to mind?
21: Whoa, I spent a lot of time in front of the TV when I was a kid. It was sort of, I love watching sport and bits and pieces. One of them, I guess, it's hard to narrow it down. I love... Russell Coit was probably my favourite one, I reckon.
7: A general rule for how much you'll need is 3 litres per day, per person, per man, per degree, over 25 degrees Celsius, per kilometre, if walking on foot.
21: I used to love, what I loved about, and I really miss about my childhood, is how everyone used to gather around for a set day and time to watch a show.
1: That's right.
21: You know, like the Leyland brothers on, Sunday at 5:30, or Sale of the Century had come on, and we'd all have a bit of fun together as a family. I used to be able to do the run-up like Tony Barber.
20: Yeah, was he the best presenter, Tony Barber?
21: I mean, I can only remember him.
20: I think Glenn Ridge did it for a while.
21: Okay.
20: There were a couple.
21: Yeah, I used to do the run-up for him in the lounge room.
20: Stephen Silvani's wife was one of the girls
21: she
20: on
21: was
20: the,
21: a
20: Victoria
21: girl.
20: Nichols.
21: Yeah.

0: Elise Platt. They were different. What about when you're a kid? There's nothing more Australian than Skippy.
1: Oh, yeah.
0: I mean, all kids love Skippy the kangaroo.
1: Yeah.
0: The most iconic, not the most, one of the most

0: I think it's no contest, Mr. In-Betweener.
1: My name is Ray. I'm 40. Got a kid. Divorced. Do you think that you've got an anger problem?
2: I watched that, Mr. Yeah. In-Between. It's not Mr. In-Between.
0: Yeah, sorry, my bad. I was thinking of the In-Betweeners as well at the same time. I put them together.
2: That's right. He was just a taxi driver in Australia, wasn't he?
0: Yeah.
2: Before he did that.
0: Yeah, yeah. He was an absolute unknown, a real total nobody.
2: And a great bit of Aussie TV show. That was
0: phenomenal.
2: Love that.
3: What's your best ever? 1-333-353. And as I said, you'll get the chance to vote if you want online with TV Week. But what's been our best ever Australian TV show?
2: And we've got a great prize, a Jim Jefferies double pass to go and see him at the Theverton Entertainment Centre. Is that what they call it?
3: Theverton Theatre.
2: You're right.
3: September, it's going to be 70 years since Bruce Gyngell first said, "Welcome to television in Australia." It was
4: Good
3: an iconic
4: evening,
3: moment.
4: And welcome to television.
3: There you go. Welcome to television. So they're going to celebrate this, and they want us all to vote on our best ever Australian TV shows.
2: All right, let's get Angle Vale. G'day, Christy.
5: Good morning, guys. How are you?
2: What's your favourite show?
5: It would have to be Underbelly, and I know there was quite a few, but the first one obviously was the most iconic, and you know, most people knew the story. So
2: was that the Melbourne Underbelly Wars? Was that the first one?
5: I
2: watched The Last King of the Cross about Sydney recently. That was really good as well. And they had the chopper.
5: Oh, yeah.
2: It was fantastic, I'm voting for that one too, Christy. Thank you.
5: Yep.
3: All right, let's go to Dave at Andrew's Farm. Hello, Dave. Best ever Australian TV show.
6: Well, I was going to say Hey Ate Saturday, but Ditch told that one. So there's a couple that wouldn't really go with at the moment. That'd be the good old Kingswood Country and the Paul Hogan show.
3: Yeah, Kingswood Country probably would get thrown off air these days.
7: The Kingswood? You're not taking the Kingswood!
2: Leave the keys on the fridge. That was a good one.
3: Yeah, it was indeed.
2: Let's go to Mark from Happy Valley. G'day, Mark. Who do you like?
8: Oh, the Paul Hogan show had us in tears.
2: You're just like Dave.
8: And like Leo Wanker still cracks me up.
3: Leo Wanker. And he had, my favourite was Luigi the Unbelievable.
2: Luigi the Unbelievable.
3: keep a dancer Maria, he'd say.
2: All right, let's go to Hawthorne Dean. G'day, Sharon.
9: Hey, guys, how you doing?
2: What's your favourite TV show?
9: Mother and Son. I watch it with my 88-year-old father who's got dementia, and he's so much like her, but he laughs and he laughs and he laughs.
3: Well, Sharon, Gary McDonald was the original, and of course he was Norman Gunston, because you've just reminded me of that. I loved Norman Gunston growing up. He was hilarious.
9: Absolutely.
3: Good on you, Sharon. That's a good one. Yep.
2: All right, let's go to Hallett Cove. G'day, Chris. What TV show in Australia did you like?
10: Yeah, series-wise was The Sullivans with Paul Cronin and Lorraine Bailey.
3: Yeah, Paul Cronin. Yeah, that was around for a long time, wasn't it?
10: Yeah, then you got your documentaries. You can't go past Harry Butler and what was the other one? Malcolm Douglas.
3: Yeah.
2: Oh, yeah.
3: Well done, Chris. Great suggestions there. Let's go to Port Turton. Hello, Alex.
11: How you going, guys?
3: Very good, Alex. All right, best TV show?
11: I reckon it was Deadly Earnest.
3: Deadly Earnest. Yes.
11: Yeah, man.
2: What's Deadly Earnest?
3: You tell us, Alex.
11: Oh, come on. So it was just a horror sort of movies with Elvira.
3: I reckon, was it Friday nights he did it? Or Saturday nights?
11: So, Friday nights, I reckon they were.
3: This fella was as scary as anything. I reckon it was on Channel 10. And he'd sit there and do an intro to the movie that was being played, and he'd tell you all about it.
0: Yeah.
3: And he had Yorick sitting on his lap. Yorick was like a little skull. It was
11: exactly. And Elvira, she didn't look too bad in those days either.
3: When you're a kid, it was so scary. Deadly Earnest, fantastic, good one, Alex.
2: All right, let's go to Elizabeth Vale. G'day, Kevin. What's your favourite TV show?
12: Number 96, mate.
2: I used to live on number 96 Autumn Avenue, Lockleys. Wasn't that a bit raunchy this year?
3: It was. In fact, Kevin.
12: Yes, it was at that time.
3: First nude shots that we saw on Australian television, a lady called Abigail.
12: Abigail!
3: Yeah.
0: All right. Kevin knows.
3: Not that I know that, but I've heard it.
12: Kevin's I was only 15. What are you talking about?
2: Yeah, Ditch was only 16. A lot of people on the text line saying the footy show. which was huge on Channel 9 for a long
3: that
2: time.
3: That was, yeah. That when, was, it was, when it was at its peak, yeah, it was magnificent, that was, wasn't it? Yeah. I remember people having to race home to see that.
4: Yeah.
3: You know, you'd be out somewhere Thursday night, you

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0: Yeah.
1: Full Frontal.
0: What about Countdown?
1: Countdown was massive.
0: Molly Meldrum. And it just did so much for Australian music, didn't it? There you go. Some great suggestions there. Unbelievable shows.
1: Yep, absolutely.
0: Australian TV's been pretty good.
1: Yep.
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21: Triple M breakfast.
0: Righto, our producer Jazz has walked in. What's going on, Jazz? Turn yourself on.
22: Thanks, Chopper.
0: There you go.
22: That's Chopper. Speaking of footy, yesterday, Roo, you spoke about the Crows Hall of Fame night and all the inductees.
1: Yeah.
22: And my jaw,
1: it's been on Friday night,
22: nearly hit the floor when I heard
1: big occasion.
22: Yeah, big occasion. clearly very big. Listen to this.
1: John Cale could have been the Crows' first coach, but Graham Corns got the knob. So
0: so he got the knob.
22: He got the big knob.
5: Oh,
1: he got
5: wow.
1: The knob.
5: The top knob.
1: Did I
5: the
1: say top that?
5: Knob.
1: But the job, not the knob.
0: You're trying to say the nod, I think, or the job, and it was a combination of...
1: What did I say? You go got again, the knob.
0: Anyway, have a listen.
1: John Cale could have been the Crows' first coach, but Graham Corns got the knob. So... What, yeah, got the job, I should have said.
22: Yeah. But you're not the first person to have an on-air gaffe. So I thought it'd be a good opportunity to go through some of our favourites. So firstly, this was a reporter, Hugh Rimmington, and he was reporting on the Isaac Rankin and Isaac Quaynor incident last year.
10: Instead, would you know it, the AFL world is talking about the Crows fans who booed Collingwood's Isaac Gaynor.
22: Oh, he says it with such confidence as well. Yeah, given the story, too.
1: Yeah. Wow, so he was thinking about that, wasn't he?
22: I won't say too much. What about when ScoMo came to Adelaide?
19: This brings to completion the full financial commitment of the Commonwealth Government to this shitty city shaping. I'll be careful with that. The city shaping. I'm sure that'll get a run.
0: Yeah, you think he meant that too? It is still getting a run.
23: Rumour confirmed.
22: Oh, our favourite, the Sandra Sully Late Award, when Sandra Sully was talking about another Polly.
1: Oh, no.
24: Plus Pauline Hanson in court. Why the One Nation leader has been forced to fight claims that she is a rapist.
25: Can tell me later.
24: Racist, I apologise.
5: I'm actually just a racist. Yes. Yes.
22: It might be the only time you actually would rather be called.
5: Yes, yeah.
22: Oh, my goodness.
0: Sandra Sully never made mistakes.
1: She's perfect.
22: Mm. We're going to head over the border here. There was a US reporter talking about pantries.
26: Check your panties. About 175,000 rice. I think that was supposed to be pantries.
1: Check your panties.
22: And last but not least, Tits, I think one of your favourites, when Kitty Flanagan was introduced on the project.
27: We're joined now by the Oracle on Everything, Kitty Flanagan. Now, Kitty, should I be worried about my job?
0: Now, I just want to say, it's not one of my favourites.
24: Well, if you keep calling me Clitty, you should,
0: yeah. Rue, you're in good company.
1: I'm in great company.
0: You are. You're very well done. You've made the top 10 there.
1: I'm happy with that.
22: You'll be right. Yeah. It's rude. It's a Loz. Triple M.
20: Triple M's Rue, Tits and Loz for breakfast. Triple M breakfast.
1: I had to go to Murray Bridge a couple of days ago.
0: Muzzabizza.
1: And we went out for lunch and I'm not going to say where.
0: Mm-hmm.
1: And had a good lunch and had a good chat with a couple of guys. And then at the end I thought I'll get a takeaway coffee to head back to Adelaide.
0: Mm-hmm.
1: 45-minute little cruise with my mate. And so I went up and got a couple of takeaway coffees. You know, nothing abnormal, just... I got an extra hot cappuccino and you just got a standard flat white or whatever. Have a guess how much I paid for two cups of coffee.
0: Well, coffees now can be $5, $5.50, yeah. Something like that.
28: Maybe $11 or...
1: Mm. I paid $15.
0: Two coffees. Hang on. Normal size?
1: Normal cups. Takeaway?
0: $7.50 each.
1: And I said to the bloke, they are the two most expensive coffees I've ever bought in my life.
0: So you gave him feedback?
1: Yeah. What I didn't say it in a bad way. I just said, they are the two most expensive coffees
28: I've ever bought. What did he say to that?
1: Yeah, it wasn't his shop. It wasn't his business.
28: Did he work there?
1: Yeah, he was on the till. He just said, that's not bad. And I didn't say it in a bad way. I didn't threaten him.
0: No, I said thank you. I'd get a shock, I think, for $7.50 for a coffee, yeah.
1: Yeah, I just thought, whoa, okay.
0: That's where we're heading.
1: Inflation, cost of living, or are you just really expensive?
0: Ripped off.
1: But the other meals that we had were fine.
0: Were they? Price-wise.
1: They looked okay on the menu.
0: Yeah.
1: But the coffees were a little bit abnormal. I went, okay.
28: Do you think that they make their money that way?
1: I just can't believe, you know. I don't know. They've gone. I've paid $5 and $6, but $7.50 was a new high.
28: It's got to be one of the most overinflated things that's sold. It's milk, it's coffee grinds, and it's hot water. It just cannot be worth $7.50 for a cup.
0: It is the biggest, it's the most profitable thing in a lot of businesses, the coffee machine.
1: Yeah.
28: Yeah.
0: I remember, anyway, this is a few years ago now, but at the time, you know, coffee was $4.50 and they said it cost 27 cents to make it.
28: Yeah.
0: Adding up everything.
28: Yeah.
0: I mean, that's a fair markup,
28: including
0: isn't
28: wages,
0: it? Yeah. And look, everyone this morning that runs a coffee shop, good on you.
1: No,
0: sorry, I'm
1: a lot
0: not exposing
1: of expenses.
0: I'm not
1: a lot of expenses.
0: Yeah.
1: No, but I just thought, when have you paid for something?
28: Oh, yeah.
1: And you went, oh, that's a bit higher than I've paid for it before. Like a snitty or a steak or a, I don't know.
28: I was in the
1: pack of fags or...
28: I was in the airport in, God, it would have been 2011. And I spent... This was in an international airport, stopping over on the way to Europe. And so either like a, you know, Asian one or a EU one. But I spent 26 Australian dollars on a Corona.
0: Yeah, that's right.
28: This was 2011.
1: What's the most expensive standard glass of wine you've paid for, Ditz?
0: See,
1: because you're a, you, that's
0: no,
1: how
0: but
1: you
0: if you
1: purchase.
0: Like your certain make of wine that you want to get. You know, because people
1: but
0: say, oh, well, you're a flash
1: kid. But to what you would pay at another joint.
0: No.
1: Let's just say a Shaw and Smith or something.
0: All right, $16, which I think is a lot.
28: Yeah.
0: $16
1: And
0: for
1: you get about,
0: one.
1: What, four and a half
0: and then there's
1: glasses
0: two of
1: out of a bottle?
0: There's two of you, so $32 for the shout.
1: Yep.
28: Yeah.
0: Takes me a minute to drink it.
1: Yep.
0: Yeah. So now I've got to line up again.
28: Well, that's your own issue. But yeah.
1: All right. Let us know when you've paid for something, you know, in the last probably 6 months, I would think, you know. Did you just go, whew?
28: You go, we're only getting two, you
1: That's
28: know.
1: That's a new high.
0: That's right. Yeah. All right, Roo's fainted. He had to part with $15 for two coffees. Yeah. So just wondering.
1: I'd have a day off work.
0: What have you paid for? Mark. G'day, Mark.
1: The moth's got out of my wallet.
0: What have you had to pay for, Mark?
3: Yeah, two cups of coffee at the McLaren Vale. I'm a sales rep, so I buy them quite regularly.
1: Okay, don't tell us the shop, though.
0: Yeah, yep,
1: okay.
3: No.
1: We don't want to.
3: $18.
0: $18.
1: $18.
0: So $9 each.
3: And they were regular sized coffees.
1: You're joking.
3: Nah.
1: What did you do when the blokes or the girl said $18? What sort of facial expression did you have?
3: Oh, I think my jaw hit the ground. Lucky for me, it was on the work credit card.
1: Yeah. Okay, let's rip through this. I think there's going to be a fair few of them. Yeah. Let's go to Glengarry. G'day, Ryan. What have you paid a lot for?
4: G'day, mate. It was $1.60 for a singular apple.
28: Oh!
0: For one apple.
1: Okay.
4: Yeah, at a local supermarket. It was a few months ago when the prices were real high.
28: $1.60.
1: It sounds
28: a
1: lot, but I guess when you compare it to something else,
28: I don't expect to spend more than 60 cents on an apple.
1: I'm 60 cents?
0: Yeah. Seriously.
1: How did you come up with that?
28: Because I bought one recently and it was 60 cents.
6: I'm paying $1.30 for apples at the moment.
28: Oh.
0: Really?
28: Yeah.
1: What, per apple?
6: Per apple.
28: What kind of apples are you getting?
1: What are you, chap, buying them one at a time?
6: Pink lady.
28: Pink ladies.
1: All right, let's go to Beaumont. G'day, Jeff. What have you paid a lot for?
7: Well, I know you don't go on holidays to save money, but we're in Lake Como Tramazio Grand Hotel. Yeah. €20 for a hot chocolate and a small cappuccino.
1: Yeah, that is why I'm not taking six kids to Italy, Jeff.
7: $40. Do not. Well, €20, so it's about $38.
28: Wow.
0: Jeff, they're Beaumont prices.
7: But it was the best hot chocolate I've ever had.
1: And you know what? You're dying out on that story.
0: And I'll tell you what, Jeff, I hope it was hot for that. That's unbelievable. All right, Darian at Haybrook. G'day, Darian. What'd you pay for?
8: So I pay $3.50 for one dim sim at my local chip shop.
1: Yeah, well, how much are they usually?
8: You don't want to pay more than $2, mate, or $1.50.
1: Did it taste good?
0: $3.50.
8: Well, they just capitalise on the tourists down here, I guess, mate. But no, it wasn't too flash. So safe to say, we found a new chip shop.
1: Yeah. Well, and that's what happens if your prices if your prices don't match the quality. Well, then no one's going back.
0: Yeah.
1: Let's go to Gula. G'day, Ian. What have you paid a lot for?
9: Hot chips at the chip shop, mate.
0: Yeah,
1: how much?
9: You pay anywhere from $9 to $10, $12, really, for a bag of chips.
1: Yeah, spuds have gone up, Ian. Spuds are expensive at the moment, aren't they?
9: Oh, they are, mate, but did you remember this back when you were younger, Dave? Used to go to the chip shop and you'd get a for 60 cents to a dollar and you'd get it all wrapped up in newspaper now.
0: Yeah. Feed the family.
1: It's a bit different back Sunday night. A bit different than the good old days.
0: Sunday night fish and chips.
6: Simpler times.
0: Yes.
28: Back in my day, this was all fields.
1: That was true, Loz.
28: I know, and it was full of potato spuds growing. And
0: all right, let's go to Aldinga. Hello, Joe. What'd you pay too much for?
11: Good morning, everyone. Just a backdrop, like you know those little hot dog stands you get in New York and all that?
0: Yeah.
11: I was, my whole life, I've always wanted to just go up like they do in the movies and get an American hot dog. You know? Here I am in New York for 15 minutes. I said, I'm going to get one of these hot dogs. Rocked up, and I said, get on, mate, how are you going? And he goes, hey, we got an Aussie. And I said, hey, mate, give me one of these hot dogs that I've seen my whole life. Give me my best American hot dog. He goes, no worries, brother. And he gets the dog, he gets some sauce, he gets some mustard, puts the dog in, gives it to me, and he goes, we've loved from America, bro. And he goes, 20 American dollars.
1: Oh. What's that about, buddy? 30 bucks.
11: 40 bucks.
1: Jesus, Joe.
11: Sauce.
1: I hope you chewed it.
28: Yeah.
11: Hey, I walked off and I said to some dude, I said, hey, mate, how much would you normally pay for this? And he goes, you wouldn't want to pay more than
0: $3. Oh, Joe.
28: Welcome to America. Wise. Don't roll in going, I'm Australian and I want to try this tourist thing.
6: I waited my whole life.
28: Yeah.
1: Welcome to America.
6: It's rude.
0: Have a nice day.
6: Dribble us.
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28: breakfast. I don't know about you, but airports bring out just a stress. Like, I just don't love it. I revert back to a kid in kindy who doesn't know where to sit or what to do and is lost. And whenever I'm going through security, I don't know what to take out of my bag, what to leave in my bag. I'm so overstimulated. Everyone's yelling at me.
0: Well, there's a lot of excitement, isn't there? You're going on a big holiday, but then you're right. Then you have to queue up.
1: It puts me checking off in. Going on a holiday.
0: All of the checking in stuff can be a bit of a nightmare.
28: We need to get on a global page about where we're at with belts on, belts off, laptops in and out of the bag, because everywhere you go, it's different. And everywhere you go, they look at you like you're an idiot for not knowing. Mm. It's like, yeah, mate, I know you stand here all day and say the same thing over and over again, and it is annoying. I do that for a living. It's, you know. But you've got to assume, like in radio, that every 10 seconds someone new is tuning in. You've got to reset, and you can't be mad at them for not knowing that, you know, you've got a new game
0: on. Especially when, like you say, like when you flew out of this airport, there was one rule, and then at the other end, that airport, you're coming back and the rule's totally different.
28: In the Adelaide airport, the upstairs security, the general domestic security, laptop stayed in the bag. I thought that was interesting.
0: Yep.
28: And they go, laptop's in the bag, keep it in the bag, please. Keep it in the bag.
1: Because they've laptops always been out, haven't they?
28: They have.
1: In the tray.
28: So I'm not, and by the way, if you're on the way to the airport, they could have changed their mind by the time you get there. So don't take this is how it is. So that was all in the bag, in the bag, in the bag. And we get down to the international one to go down through customs. And he goes, guys, laptop's out of the bag. It's the same as upstairs. And someone mate, stupidly actually, mate, that telling us to keep him in. What? He didn't like that because he was being challenged and it was embarrassing for him to not know what was going on upstairs.
0: Yep.
28: I said, they don't even know in the same building that they're doing it different. So I think we just need to come up with some rules globally that make sense. Liquids were out of the bag in Adelaide. So
1: what is the liquid thing?
28: Don't know.
0: Well, I think you could have in your possession some sort of capsicum spray and, you know, spray all of the people on the plane and then hijack it.
1: The liquid could be.
0: Yeah.
28: Yeah.
0: I think that's one of the dangers, that you might hijack a plane with what you got in your, you know, carry-on.
1: Okay.
28: But most of their time is just spent trying to determine what's liquid and what's not, because is my deodorant liquid or gel or powder? Like, he was looking at the bottle and he goes, no, that can stay in. And it's like, I'm standing in the line and he's going through my makeup bag going, lipstick's fine. No, that
1: jacket opening on, jacket
0: the
1: off. Mascara.
0: Oh, yeah, that's the other one.
1: Jackets.
28: Sometimes you're not wearing, like, I've been through where you're wearing something quite, you know, you're wearing a jacket on top, but it's not really something you want to reveal underneath. And they go, jacket off, and you go, okay, I guess everyone's seeing my bra. Like, you know, this is and you don't want to argue with them because it's a scary time. You don't want to be that person who says the wrong thing or does the wrong thing in the security line and then ends up in some sort of detainment.
1: But we do want secure airports.
0: Of course. Hey, it's so important, but you're right. Some international normality would be good.
28: Would be
0: great.
28: A bit
0: of uniformity, wouldn't we, you know?
28: Yeah, and can you have your phone on or off or, you know, like, what's the deal with that? Some countries you get there and they don't care if you use your phone, and then other countries are like, if you use your phone, the plane's going to explode.
0: And you're like, the plane.
28: Oh, my God. You know. Anyway, And then you get on the plane.
0: Traveling's meant to be fun, isn't it?
28: Yeah. You get on the Bogan missile and you go, yeah, the rules don't seem so tight once you're on. People fart and there's some noxious gases up here that some liquids and things that I think probably should have been left on land.
5: It's Rude, it's a Loz, Triple M.
6: Triple M's Rude, Tits and Loz for breakfast. Triple M
28: breakfast. We've been doing the show for a while. How long have I been on the show? About 5 years now?
0: Yeah. Yep.
28: That's just flying insane, by, isn't it? But you sort of get to know each other pretty well. And, you know, you sort of feel like, you know, who's most likely to do this, who's most likely to do that. But I saw a thing pop up on Instagram the other day and it was like a friendship quiz of who's most likely, but it's really random questions because you get a bit bored of the normal ones. Mm-hmm. And I thought I'd throw a couple at you guys.
0: Okay.
28: They're weird. They're not. They're weird.
1: I'm ready for weird. I haven't had a coffee yet.
28: Yeah, okay. If we were all bread, who'd be the crunchiest bread?
1: Oh, crunchy. Probably, spread.
0: Well, me being the oldest, I might be a bit crunchy in style. I don't know.
1: If the Crows have lost, I could be crunchy.
28: Yeah. Yeah.
1: After the showdown, I was very crunchy.
0: Yeah. Who's just a solid loaf and who's sliced?
28: Yeah, that's. Oh, who's sliced? Oh, I don't reckon I'm sliced. If I'm sliced, it's like that person who's using a knife that's not meant for bread. And it's a bit all over the shop, just crumbling.
0: Hacking it
28: starts off really wide at the top and then gets skinny at the bottom. Yeah, gets burnt when you toast it.
0: Yeah.
28: Which one of us has the most in common with Mr. Bean?
1: out of us three, or can we put Tom Basson in
28: there? I was going to say, I mean, we've got to include producers in this
1: one. Well, he's a shoo-in if he's not.
0: Just Basso.
28: It is, definitely. Yeah. Who would be the hardest to explain to an alien? I reckon it's Ditz.
1: Probably Ditz, I think.
28: Because of squash. Why? Because squash is the weirdest sport, like your career in squash. And then they're like, he hits racket against, you know, like one ball, one
1: he
28: man.
1: Took a bit of a
0: as opposed to 40 blokes chasing a ball around a big vacant
28: that
0: field.
28: That is hard to, football is hard, would be hard to explain to an alien. Yeah. And all of us sitting around watching that as well, weird. who's most likely to end up in a cult?
0: You.
28: You reckon?
0: Yeah.
28: I think it's Rue. Yeah. I think it's Rue. I think it's Rue because
1: me, Desi Freeman.
5: I can see it.
28: I think it's Rue because I feel like a football team gets very close to cult-like behaviour.
0: Yeah. Yeah. The chanting. Not a sick cult.
28: No, I'm not saying a sick cult, but, you know, in its own way.
0: I can see you, seriously, on a Friday night having 50 beers with some mob and then going, yeah, Loz didn't turn up Monday. Where is she? Yeah. No, she's not gone.
1: She's never coming back.
0: Yeah, she offered the flower people.
28: I've never been good with authority or teacher. I always think they're all a bit of...
1: No, you could run it.
28: Oh, I'd run it?
1: Yeah, it's your cult.
28: Oh, it'd be the meetings wouldn't start on time.
0: Freaking out flower children.
28: Who would look most suspicious walking down the street with a baguette?
1: Most suspicious?
28: Just weird. Like, what's he doing with a baguette?
0: See, I often have that.
28: Do you?
0: I often buy a baguette and go home and have a big salad sandwich and roll for lunch.
28: I think if I saw Rue walking down the road with a baguette, I'd be like, what's he doing with that? Is that a weapon? Anyways, just some random questions.
0: Like it.
28: I think you should do this in your friendship groups at home, ladies and gentlemen. Mm-hmm. Just ask yourself these questions. It reveals a lot about who you think you are and who you think your friends are.
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8: Did you learn something?
1: I do a fair few Ks on the roads in South Australia, drive to the Riverland a lot, and the roads up there are fantastic. What they've done over the last 20 years with overtaking lanes. I drove down to Robe for a funeral a while ago, and I said how terrible the roads are down near Kingston down there, but they haven't spent any money on them. They're just ignoring it, I think. It's that bad. A mate of mine reckons he doesn't even make a coffee before he leaves home because he spills it when he drives it, and he's not joking. That's how bad it was, and I'm not joking there, not exaggerating at all.
28: Oh my God.
1: But I drove, as I said before, over to Streaky Bay, Venus Bay last week, and on that way you drive through Port Wakefield on the way to Port Augusta. And on the other side of Port Wakefield, they've been doing a lot of roadworks, making that road better, because it is an extremely busy road with all the mining that goes on in the north of the state and all the farmers and trucks and all that. It is a really, really busy road from out of Adelaide all the way to Port Augusta. And then Port Augusta is a gateway to the outback. So that road from Port Augusta back towards Port Wakefield is extremely busy, and they've been spending a lot of money on it. And for the last couple of years, every time you go for a trip, your trip's 10, 20 minutes longer, because instead of doing 110 for 10 or 20 or 30 Ks, you're doing 40, 60, 80, even when they're not even working on it. They've got signs up saying you have to go slow, which frustrates the hell out of a lot of people. But you have to, you know, redevelop roads and things to get better, which is fine. But they finished the roads, I reckon, maybe 2 years ago, tops. And I drove up there last week, and there's a massive section of the road that had cones down the middle, making you go on one side of the road, and then it'd make you go on the other side of the road. There's potholes everywhere in these new roads.
0: Already.
1: And I'm thinking, who is liable for this? Surely one of the busiest roads in South Australia, when they go out to tender to the builders, they say, right, this is going to have this much traffic with trucks and whatever. It's going to be this heavy. You need to make it so strong enough to be able to handle it for 5, 10, 20 years. I don't know what it is. But anyway, 2 years after, I reckon it's 2 years. It might be less than that. And they got potholes everywhere. I don't know if that's taxpayers that get stung by that or it's people who built the road beforehand. I don't know what sort of warranty they would put for. Yeah, but does a warranty have to be for 1 year, 2 years, 5 years, 10 years? It'd be very interesting. If anyone out there knows, let us know. 133353, because if it's taxpayer money,
0: who's paying the repairs?
1: We should be furious.
28: If you've ever had a D&M around a campfire when you're looking into the flames, you know it's one of the best chats, like sitting around a campfire having a chat. There's something about it. And apparently it's because looking into a campfire or a fire or a naked flame, it does something to the brain, to the part of your brain that deals with neuroplasticity, which is the part of your brain that is about developing new pathways and new signals and learning new things. And sometimes when you're having a conversation with someone, you're locked into your old ways of thinking. But when you're looking at a flame, everything that you see is completely random, so there's no predictive element to a flame. And it's very hypnotic, and it pulls you into this, and it stops your brain from going down its old learned pathways, and it relaxes those parts of the brain that are trying to have new neuroplastic sort of pathways built. So when you're looking at a flame, your brain is in a perfect position to have a chat because and learn about new things and open your mind up to new things, because it's like as old as primates as when we used to be before we evolved fully. We've been looking into flames and talking, and our brains are designed to be the most open and responsive to new information when we look at a naked flame.
1: I talk to people and I say, "What they say? What did you do on the weekend?" I stared at a fire for 2 days.
28: Yeah,
1: and I can look at them for ages.
28: Yeah,
1: but I'm not sure if my brain's doing what yours is talking about. Mine's just staring at it. But it's amazing how you can look at a fire for so long.
28: It's really good for your brain. Because it's not predictive. There's nothing about it that you can predict. So your brain is just in a perfect state of openness, and you're not looking at your phone, you're not watching footy, you're not trying to figure anything out.
1: Staring at the fire.
28: You're just open to whatever you're seeing, and it's like a meditation.
1: Very relaxing.
28: It is a meditation, and it is so good for your brain.
0: When
28: we've been
0: stare at a fire before every show every morning.
28: I know.
0: Creative juices will flow.
28: Well, we've been doing it since we were, before we fully evolved. It's like, it's really primal.
1: Check a glass of wine with it as well.
28: Forget about it.
0: There you go.
28: Next my
0: level.
28: God.
0: Next
28: level. Yeah. So good.
0: Very quickly, mine's a feel-good thing. On Friday night, I went to it. There's a cafe in Goodwood that I've gone to a few times this year called Ginger's, and they have live music. And Friday night, I saw a thing called the Beatles Experience.
1: Hang on.
28: What? This is so you. I can't.
1: Ginger's Cafe. Do you have to be a red nut to go there?
0: No, funnily enough. I don't know the history of the name of it. I don't know.
1: Come on.
0: No, I've got invited along.
1: You're not an ambassador. You're not getting free.
0: No. Our old mate Pembo, he's into his music. He said, come along and watch this band. It was unbelievable. Beatles Experience, they're called.
28: And they're a cover band.
0: Right, yes. And superb. But
1: what I learned at Ginger's.
28: Yeah.
0: They were telling stories between each song, and I love this sort of stuff.
28: Yeah.
0: So 1965, the Beatles played Shea Stadium.
1: You tell the singers just shut up and sing.
0: Yeah.
1: And now they're telling stories and it's
28: okay.
1: He likes
28: Beatles trivia,
0: Beatles stories are different.
28: Yeah.
1: What about when Robbie Williams doesn't just shut up and sing?
28: Well, yeah, he bored me to death. He was waffling.
0: Thank you. Thank you.
28: If he was telling Beatles stories, it'd be different.
1: Yeah.
0: Anyway, before you interrupted, I was saying about my story. So they were telling the story that 1965, when the Beatles famously played Shea Stadium in New York, Whoopi Goldberg is a 9-year-old. Now, if you've seen the documentary, 8 Days a Week, it's in the doco. Mm-hmm. So people listen go, I know this, but I didn't. So I'm just sharing with those. Whoopi Goldberg went to Shea Stadium as a 9-year-old with her mother.
28: Mm-hmm.
0: And it was a groundbreaking moment because Paul McCartney deemed that black people would be allowed to come to the concert because right. she said prior to that she would have been segregated and wouldn't have been allowed.
28: Right.
0: And Paul McCartney apparently at the time said, we only play this concert if it's inclusive
28: yeah.
0: and everyone's allowed in. So Whoopi Goldberg tells this famous story about how it changed
28: her life
0: and American culture.
28: Yeah.
0: The Beatles made a stance.
28: Yeah.
0: That's what I learned. So it was a very good feel-good story.
1: Well, it is a good story.
28: He's a good man, Paul.
0: Yeah.
28: So that's awesome.
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15: Bo Ryan, Kat and Woodsy.
16: Hey guys, a Scottish man has got himself in a little bit of hot water.
28: Oh, I love the Scots.
16: A son stole $80,000 from his own dad and spent it on, wait for it, sausage rolls and OnlyFans in that order.
0: You're kidding.
28: I thought you were going to say...
0: I thought you were going to say hookers.
28: Yeah, hookers and blow is what I thought you were going to say.
0: Yeah, 100%. That's what I thought you were going down that line.
16: Mm. I know, he's blown it, hasn't he?
0: On what must have been some good sausage rolls.
16: I was about to say.
0: Jesus
28: Christ. Sausage rolls a euphemism for something?
0: Yeah.
16: But have you... When was the last time you had a bad one?
0: I haven't. No.
28: Never.
16: Even 7-Eleven is all right.
28: Never, exactly.
16: Now.
28: Even when you go to the servo and they've been rolling around for a day, they're still delicious.
0: Or could he have got a hot apple pie? If you know what I'm saying.
28: Oh.
16: What are you saying?
0: Mr. American Pie.
16: He could have had it in his kilt.
0: Is his best mate's
16: gym. And lift it up.
0: Yeah.
16: Every time I see someone in a kilt, right, a Scottish lad, I just think of William Wallace. Lifting it up. Flashing the other arm.
0: All I want to do is lift it, see if they've got anything underneath it.
16: As a man.
0: Yeah.
16: As a man. Respectfully.
0: Yeah, as a man, yeah.
16: We aren't going to lift up the women's.
28: No, but I don't think the women wear them.
0: I don't think women wear
28: kilts. It's only a man
16: Oh, they're not doing equality in Scotland.
0: No, it's only men.
28: It's only men that wear kilts.
0: Mm. Okay. You don't know how much I want to know if they've got anything underneath them.
16: They don't, bro.
0: Really?
28: No, they do sometimes.
16: From my experience, this is all I can speak to. I haven't been to Scotland, but I don't know if it was a Scottish day or something. Where was I?
28: It could be at the races. I wear them everywhere.
0: Groundskeeper Willie Day.
16: I was overseas.
28: Wedding. Was it a wedding?
16: I think I was in London.
0: Yep. Mm.
16: And there was a busker playing bagpipes with a tartan kilt on, right?
28: Yep.
16: And I went to check, and for the footy show, just for the optics, and go, oh, look, nothing under it. I was always going to say nothing under it.
28: Yeah.
16: There was nothing under it.
28: Oh.
0: You seen it, or did he knock back?
16: No, it was sweet.
0: How good is that?
16: There's footage online. I'll find out what one it was, but little anteater on him.
28: A little pecker.
16: I'll tell you what,
28: little
16: he could play a bagpipe.
28: Out of the tree.
0: Any hair.
16: Anyway, this Scottish bloke has stolen $80,000 off his dad by pretending to be his dad, without the information. But he got, it was uncovered by, his uncle.
0: Oh, he's thrown him under the bus. Because
16: the uncle holds power of attorney, and then his dad's woken up one morning and go, I'm going to try this. Where is my money gone? Where is all my money gone? Where's my $80,000 gone? Where's my $80,000 gone here? Is it? Where is my $80,000? Oh, I might go down to Greg's. I might go down to Greg's and get, but they'll never take my sausage rolls. They may take my only fans. But they'll never take my sausage rolls.
0: Can't run me there. I still haven't seen Braveheart, brother.
28: Oh, that's a crime in itself. Oh.
16: He was sentenced to 24 months in prison.
0: And Woods got 36.
16: Wait, and guess what the food was in prison?
28: Oh, tell me it was sausage rolls.
16: Haggis.
28: Oh.
17: We must find another brain. You're crazy.
18: It's time to test the statistical knowledge of Sydney's Brains Trust with a guy that's the complete opposite of a genius. It's time for Bo Knows.
16: 75% of people in the world will be doing this at 4 p.m. this afternoon.
0: Well, you want me to go what I'll be doing at 4 p.m. this afternoon? I will be picking up the kids, mate.
16: That's
0: picking
16: late.
0: Up the kids from school, and then we're going to go get a sneaky chocolate or hot chips or something on the side. I'm going to have that in the area.
16: I've got three.
0: Do you?
28: You've got three yoga berries
0: really?
28: In Cronulla.
16: No. What? Yoga berry.
28: Yeah.
16: Yochi.
28: Yep.
16: And I think it's called Lick It.
28: Oh, jeez.
0: Oh, really? No, we got like just chicken chops. The old Wishbone at Mortdale, one of my favourites.
16: Ojana.
0: No, Ojana in our area.
16: Oh, man, you guys are going to get with it.
0: No, we just got the old, like, you know, the old takeaway shops.
28: Yeah. Mate, I love the good corner shops.
0: A lot of coffee shops as well.
28: Yeah, brilliant.
0: Sensational.
16: So you'll be taking the kids there?
0: I'll be taking them one of them. There's a couple of little sneaky spots we've got there.
16: Nice.
0: Yeah, depending on what Sarah's doing, where she is at that in this afternoon.
16: Yes, that's the key.
0: I have to ask
16: key.
0: Her where she's training because I can't be spotted.
16: So hang on, 4 p.m., what are they doing for an hour waiting out the front going, where's dad?
2: No, no, no. So, like, I'll pick up the kids and then we go to that spot.
16: Oh, got it for okay.
2: Yeah, yeah,
28: yeah. Come on, he's combining all the time zone into one.
2: Yeah, yeah. There's a couple of things going on.
16: Sorry, mate.
28: Bit of activity centre there.
16: 75% of people in the world will be doing this at 4 this afternoon, picking up the kids, taking them for scallops.
2: Oh, the old scallops.
28: Oh, scallops. Yes, have chicken potato salt on them. Scallops. Have yes.
2: To. With what sauce? This could be a winner or a loser for you. Don't. No.
16: Nah. Oh. I like them just the salt.
2: Mate, Thousand Island sauce.
28: Oh, see, I'm aioli.
16: Scallop?
2: Yeah, brother.
16: Hang on, are you talking seafood scallops?
2: Yes. Yes.
28: No, like the potato scallops.
2: Yeah, sorry, potato scallops, yeah.
28: Yeah. No, aioli.
2: Aioli. Oh, yeah, you know what?
28: Aioli, come on.
2: Let's go after the show
28: today.
2: Yeah,
28: come on. Chicken salt and aioli, what are you doing? Yeah. You if you're not doing that, you're not living.
16: Listen to me.
2: No wonder
16: carefully.
2: Why you're built like a stick, brother. You don't put any add-ons, man.
16: Okay, like that.
28: Get some cholesterol into you, Jesus.
16: Okay, guys, listen to me.
2: You might look normal then.
16: Okay. You don't mess with a scallop because the scallop is already 10 out of 10 with the chicken salt.
2: That is right. If you add a little bit of sauce or tartare. Oh my God.
16: Why would you add a seafood sauce to a potato?
28: Why not make something better?
2: Just try it, you peanut.
16: How do you make it better?
28: Well, you can.
2: This is what you call leveling up.
16: See, this is you guys trying. This is you guys trying to have your little own say on something.
28: Yeah, when there's me here, and then there's me at the Logies.
2: That's it.
28: That's what the potato scallop's doing. It's at the Logies.
2: That's actually a fair call. Like, we dress up normal, but then when you go to Logies, you level up.
28: Absolutely.
2: Yeah.
16: When you already have something that is 10 out of 10, you don't have to put your own spin on it just to have your say, guys.
2: I'd say a potato scallop with chicken salt is about a 7 to 8 out of 10.
16: Get out of shooter.
2: To add an extra 2 or 3, you need the sauce cap.
28: I agree. We are so on the same page, Woodsy.
2: Oh, it doesn't normally happen.
28: Oh, I know. This is rare for us, but let's really embrace it and come into the warm bosom.
2: I am in that bosom.
16: If I do have to pick a sauce, I'm going like a smoky barbecue.
28: Well, no, you can't sauce it now. You've said no sauce.
2: You can't go smoky barbecue.
28: Oh, now you
2: sauce.
28: Want to be part of it.
16: That's a sweet to go with the savory.
2: You got a rubber arm over there, champ.
28: Yeah.
16: You got a rubber chicken, mate. Was that correct?
28: Yeah, no, it wasn't.
2: Damn.
28: No.
16: I'm going to go to you, Kat, because I'm feeling like I want to.
28: Okay.
16: 75% of people in the world will be doing this at 4 this afternoon. Think about yourself. What are you doing at 4?
28: Well, this isn't us because we get out earlier, but shuffling your papers and pretending to work while you're packing up.
2: Yeah, yep.
28: Because you're just waiting for that 5 to hit.
2: Because knock-off time is 5, isn't it?
28: Yeah. So at 4 o'clock, you see people, they're no longer doing meetings.
2: You're pretending to be busy.
28: If honestly, you're a peanut. If you're booking meetings at 4 or after 4.
2: Agree.
16: Well, I book meetings at between 3 and 4.30 because I've hit the Great Wall of China then. Right. Like I'm falling asleep.
2: I love how you book a meeting between 3 and 4.30. It gives you an hour and a half to be late.
16: No, like a phone meeting.
2: Oh, a phone hookup.
16: Okay, gotcha. Because I've got to stay
2: different.
16: On the ball.
2: Yeah, it is hard, isn't it?
16: I'll tell you what, you know those sheets thing that you do? You know when you see the newsreaders do
28: it? Oh, yes, and they shuffle them and go.
16: Peter Overton.
2: One of the greats.
16: Does it as good as anyone.
28: Yes.
16: Ferguson does it not bad.
2: Yep.
16: I've seen a couple of people try it on Fox recently. Not as good.
2: No good.
16: Matty John's bloody holding sheets like his plane's going down. Doesn't know. It's like he's playing.
2: He's the best.
16: He's shuffling an Uno.
2: I love his. He's handwritten as well.
16: There's nothing on the paper. But Peter Overton, shouts out to him. 75% of people in the world will be doing this at 4 p.m. the Savo. What is it? Give us a call on 133-53. Let's go to the text line. Now that I think of it, Ryan, does it mean it's 4 p.m. here today?
2: And well, that's what I was thinking.
16: What time is it?
2: Well,
16: I'm going to say, just to make it clear, 4 p.m.
28: Everywhere.
2: When I was thinking about it, I was like, if it's 4 p.m. here, it must be a different time in another zone.
28: It could be the middle
2: Berlin.
28: Of the night
2: elsewhere. Because it says the world.
16: Berlin.
2: Yes.
16: But we're going to assume it's 4 p.m.
2: Or Turkey A.
28: Turkey A.
2: Yes.
16: Mm. Turkey, no, thank you.
2: Yeah.
16: Turkey A.
2: We know what happens over there.
16: Turkey A.
2: Turkey, pass me the salama.
16: Turkey A. Louis A. Louis. Turkey Lee.
2: Oh, that's not wow. That was, see, that was 1 out of 4.
16: There's 1 out of 1, mate. Text line, Philip from Canley Heights says, I think at 4 p.m. people are going to have a number 2 at work.
2: Oh,
28: that's very specific.
16: It's very late.
28: Well, if people can time it like that, where you're doing that at 4 p.m. on the dot, I salute you.
16: You're clinching for 10 hours?
2: No, but they've had other poos throughout the day.
16: Oh, yeah.
2: Like, look at you, mate. I don't know how many poos you do throughout the day, brother.
16: What are you,
28: you do a lot. I can't do any at work.
16: Well, what? Who cares?
2: You told me the other day you had to stop at the airport and do one on the way home.
16: I did do an airport one.
28: Oh, my God.
16: You know how hard that is? Do you know how hard it is to pull up at the airport? You don't understand how hard that is.
28: Oh, luckily, so you weren't going to the airport. You just had to stop and poo there.
16: It's going to Cronulla.
28: Oh, my
16: options. My options were...
2: Were you, like, clenching...
16: Coming off South Dowling Street.
2: Were you clenching the cheeks?
16: Oh, mate.
2: And then, like, you got to move over in your chair while you're driving?
16: I didn't breathe. Not only was I clinching, not only I had my knees together, I was ass off the seat.
2: Oh, yeah, no pressure.
16: And I was breathing like
2: Were you getting the sweats, like the heebie-jeebies?
16: Sweating like a bloody, I was in the Sahara. With the bloody, I was, man. I pulled the ute into the Uber area.
2: Yeah.
16: Ran straight up. I thought it was a toilet. It was a lift.
2: Yeah, the delivery.
16: It was a lift. Some Asian guy jumps in the back of your car and go, mate, whoa, I'm not Uber, mate. And I thought it was a lift. Got the lift up.
2: T2,
16: straight in.
2: Oh, my God.
16: Bang. Straight out. Whole process was 45 seconds.
28: Jeez.
16: So waiting around.
2: Oh, mate.
16: Anyway, that was at about a one. So it wasn't four.
2: How good those poo chat?
16: But, mate, it's good. It keeps you regular.
2: It does, doesn't
16: These
2: it?
16: These people that I know, and they can have issues.
2: At least you know your insides have been cleaned
16: out. You're going once every 4 days.
28: Oh, that's me. I'm jealous.
2: Yeah. Oh, really?
16: Get some caffeine in you.
2: Maybe you should eat what Bo's eating.
28: Can you write down your diet? Starting to eat kiwi fruit with the skin on just to be regular. Really? Yeah.
16: That's a problem. Kiwi fruit.
28: It's a good hot tip, by the way.
16: Stay away from New Zealand.
2: Yeah.
16: I'm a big banana guy.
2: Too mecky.
16: Water. Kiwi fruit with the skin on?
28: Yeah, no, the fibre's unreal.
2: Like, I'm with you on the old scallops, but not the kiwi fruit with the skin, mate.
28: It's for necessary causes. Yeah.
16: Oh, my God. You put your seafood sauce on that?
28: No, not an animal.
16: Mate, I tell you what I needed a kiwi fruit for the other day, to plug my ass when I was driving past the airport. Anyway.
28: Enough. I'm sorry, Beck
16: from Clempton Park. Welcome to the show.
3: Good morning.
16: Sorry for keeping you waiting and sorry for all that. I get rolled up and I get carried away, but
2: sorry,
16: I'm honest.
2: Sorry,
16: 75% of people in the world will be doing this at 4 p.m. today. What is it?
3: I'm a huge fan of this, but I think it's sleeping.
16: Oh,
28: sleeping?
16: What I would do to be able to fall asleep at 4.
2: Oh, it'd be so good.
4: 4 p.m., just woke up, found some cover in my cup. Cousin, come and say what's up. Let's go get some fresh and chops.
16: Scallops.
2: Yes.
16: Oh, wow. Yeah. Beck said,
2: well done, Beck.
16: Now, Aaron.
2: Yes, B. Ryan.
16: What is doing at your house? Because I feel like there's been a fight or some sort of drama. Another one.
2: Well, you know what I'm like. When I say I come in and I've got a little story I want to tell you guys, but I'm like, I don't want to give you like what's happened because I want to shock you on air.
16: Yeah.
2: Well, you know what? That's not going to happen today, brother.
16: What?
2: Because, you know, like you're a funny man and you are very hard to get. What? You are. Isn't he, Kat? Like he likes to
28: be in control of the situation.
2: Bo's our fearless leader. Yeah. He loves to be in control with everyone here. Look, I can see the look on his face.
28: He loves to prank everyone else, but then it's interesting when it comes back around.
16: I caught pranks. Sweet.
2: And the best thing, right, is the previous break, hearing you talk about what's coming out of your chamindo, the anus, and how much you've had to squeeze and push and you've had to hold on when you're going down Cleveland Street. You think you're going to give it to your family or your gastric that you've had at home. Brother, how's your morning coffee tasting today? Or how's it been tasting recently?
16: I don't think I've had one.
2: You haven't had one yet?
16: No, I have.
2: Well, brother.
16: What are you putting in
2: there? I've got a surprise for you. I've got a little mate here that you've been drinking each morning, which might be the name of Mr. Laxative.
16: Oh,
2: so, and one thing I want to tell you about this, right, brother.
16: What the hell?
2: It's not just me, it's... We've all been on this journey together, myself, Kat, EP, Puffy, Nikki, Soprano, Nico, even the boss, Boosh, Laura, even Charlie Lambert's been involved in this.
16: Charlie Lambert?
2: This is how it all went down, brother.
5: Day one.
7: Hey, Bowie, you wanted to tempt me and be a little smartass last 3 days? A little bit of laxative in your coffee, brother.
10: My arsehole's turned into a stink.
5: Day two.
7: Hey, Mr. Laxative boy, I hope you're ready to go into your little toilet that you love.
2: You're right, bro.
10: No, good man.
5: Day three.
7: All good things come in threes. So this is going to be our third day of giving our great mate, our fearless leader, Bo Ryan, some more laxative. And you know what? We might just get a little bit like, oh, yeah, baby.
2: Mate, I didn't tell you to have my C4. No, I just had the C4.
16: I know what it does, bro. I saw you having it. And I had two scoops and his face, bro.
2: Yeah, bro, you only have one scoop, bro. Did you have the jitters?
16: Yeah, I had mad anxiety too when I was mowing the lawn.
2: So what are you doing? You're mid-incline and you just got to shit.
16: Oh, mate, my ass. You know when you get... I've been having too much, mate. I've lost weight.
2: Have you?
16: I keep shitting. But I don't feel sore.
2: Oh, my God.
16: No, my ass, bro. It's felt like Bali Billy.
1: Oh, mate. Oh, mate. The worst yesterday, I overhear him saying to Soprano and Woodsy, hey, mate, you've got to come listen to me outside the door while I take a poo because it's like a wonderland in there.
16: Like, I was like, it all makes happening? Sense.
2: You know what the best thing was? You got some Hudson Young supplements. I love you it. Thought it was Hudson Young's bulk.
16: I know. Huddy Young, my boy, sent me some protein. And I always go too hard.
2: Oh, my God.
16: And I went, oh, maybe I've had it too much.
1: Yeah, maybe I'm going to have to leave
16: so
1: a bad review.
16: So I text Huddy, I said, bro, what do you got in this shit? And he's like, mate, it's all good. It's all, and it's real good. I'm not mate. Sore, but it's like, it's tap ass.
2: Oh, mate.
16: But my guts, okay, ha, ha, ha. You know what time I went to bed last night? Why I went to bed so late? Me guts, man. What? I felt like someone, I had barley belly and someone was, punching
2: the other day he goes, mate, I had to wake up at 2 o'clock to do a shit.
16: Yeah. My guts were killing me. I was like, wait, what is going on?
2: You know,
16: on?
2: I'm eating yesterday. He goes, oh, I think I'm going to vomit, but I don't want to vomit because I'm going to shit.
16: Oh, Maddie's got me real sick.
2: Oh.

0: You wanted to be pranked, brother.
1: You got no idea what's coming at you.
0: Oh, we know. We know. Yeah.
1: You kept standing up, right, and jumping around with your leg and kicking around like you were in some discomfort.
0: It was
1: literally
0: like, yeah.
1: I noticed, because I wasn't drinking, I noticed stuff like
0: so
1: that.
0: So did I, man.
1: And I'm on my feet a lot. What was going on there?
2: Oh, it's a bit of what happened is I went for a surf and I usually I get there and I have all my stuff like in a bucket so that you can put the wetsuit in at the end and it's like stays, you know, traps all the moisture. And so I tend to put my bucket right in the mulch in this garden.
3: Okay.
2: Like just right there, right next to the concrete, and then
1: surf bucket. Oh, okay.
2: So I'd changed into my wetsuit, chucked the tracksuit pants like just on top of the bucket, right by the mulch. When I come out of the surf, I put on one of those towel dresses.
3: So you can change easily.
2: And so,
1: with the hood.
2: Yeah.
3: And the Velcro.
2: Exactly. Mm. And so you can just whack your tracksuit pants on, easy access, no undies. And then I whack on a jumper and we go straight to the cafe. I go with the old blokes because it's middle of the day.
1: Yeah.
2: And then we have a coffee at the cafe. And so I'm sitting there in the cafe and it was like there was a thorn in my pants and I had these sharp little like points and I went, what's that? And then I was like, no, there's a sharp sting. And it got to the point where it was like about 10 zaps.
0: Ooh.
2: And I ended up having to say to the guy I was having a coffee with, I'm really sorry, I've got a situation in my pants. I need to dig around and find out what's going on down there. So I've put my hand in, the stinging was unreal. And I've put my hand in my pants and I'm rummaging around in
1: like
2: the cafe.
1: David Copperfield.
2: It was an emergency. Yeah. It's like, you know, when the magicians take their undies off like that.
1: Simpsons, they do
0: yeah,
1: it.
0: They
1: oh,
0: do
1: no,
0: that, yeah.
1: on Zoolander when he goes. Vroom, vroom,
2: yeah,
1: vroom, vroom.
2: Zoolander when he pulls his undies out. Yeah. And so I've ended up pulling out this massive bull ant.
1: Oh, what?
2: Whoa. It was a massive bull ant.
0: You literally had ants in your pants.
2: It had stung like you wouldn't believe. Mm. I've shown you the marks on it. But it had gone all the way up to just the crease of my privates. And has gone to town there, so...
0: Did it leave its mark?
2: Of course it has.
1: She just showed me in the break, respectfully. I kept my hands behind my back. We were in the camera's area section where they could see everything.
0: Okay.
1: And it's not great.
2: It's horrendous.
1: It looks like a bit of a burn.
0: Oh, okay.
2: And it's gone all the way up my inner thigh, straight up to the privates.
0: Have you put cream on it?
1: I didn't see that far up. I only saw to the
2: inner groin
1: area.
2: No, I didn't show you the bit that really is stinging.
1: Yeah. But how many bites you got?
2: I reckon about 15. It went to town.
1: It was trying to get all the way up to the bosom.
0: Oh, yes. Yeah,
1: said,
0: reach its way up.
1: While I'm here, don't mind if I do. But anyway, bites on the private parts. I mean,
0: worse.
1: I can't speak, but you were in discomfort. And is it feeling a bit better?
2: A little bit. But unfortunately, when I go, with women, we don't have aim. So it goes like, it's an uncomfortable situation.
0: Oh, you mean you go to the toilet?
2: Yeah,
0: okay.
2: It's not nice.
1: You're pissing on it.
0: I wonder what you're aiming at.
1: I can't relate to that because that looks really bad. Like those bites look bad. But when I was a kid living in Albion Park down past the Gronk.
0: Oh, here we go.
1: I used to watch Rambo.
0: Oh, yeah.
1: Right? And one of my best mate's uncles was in the army.
0: Oh,
1: right?
0: Yep.
1: But he gave me all this old army gear. So I'd watch Rambo and go, that's it. I'm going to go shoot all the army people.
0: Oh, jeez.
1: And I'd put on his stuff, get me dad's belt, tie it, put a hole through the belt, put paint on my face and go out and shoot everything that I could see out in the bush. Obviously a fake gun. I'm 11 years old, head tied by myself, like very, very alarming behavior now I look back. And I come back one day, same thing, feeling in like under my undies.
0: Yeah.
1: And, you know, when you're young, you don't really know what's happening, right?
0: Yep.
1: But I feel around there when I jump in the shower and I've got a tick in the gooch. So between
2: my
1: ass and you know what?
0: Yeah.
1: There is a tick.
0: In the Gucci.
1: In the Gucci. And you can't just pull ticks out because the head stays in.
0: Well, you got to get the whole tick out. Like,
1: that's right.
0: Yeah, and you can't rip them quick.
2: You need someone with tweezers.
1: Well, I told my mum and next thing we're down at the local GP. I've got my knees back at my chest. Lying there as a 12-year-old waiting with
0: good flexibility.
1: And he came down with the tweezers and he took it out and he said, there you go, mate. Tick is gone.
0: Did he show you the tick afterwards? Because they're pretty,
2: they're gnarly.
1: It was very small. But I was carrying on like it was the biggest tick that had ever walked the earth. Anyway, straight back, army gear on, went out to kill the rest of the people in the war I was fighting.
2: So tough.
1: And I lost that war as well. So I wasn't having a great day. 133353, Sydney. Cat's been bitten by a bull ant on the you know what. I had a tick on my gooch. 133353, what bit you on the private?
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10: Bo Ryan, Kat and Woodsy.
5: And we're doing a thoughts and prayers to Kat. We're also asking Sydney on 133 53, what bit you on the privates? And wow, they've lit up the phone lines.
11: Have they? What?
5: We're going to roll the dice here, Sydney, and we're going to go to Heya from Cronulla straight off the top. Heya, welcome to the show.
12: Oh, good morning, Mo and Kat and Goodsy.
5: Hey, yeah. Right. Quick goose. Hey, y'all.
12: Yes.
5: You're live on the air. Now, what has bitten you or been around your privates?
12: It was the mouse. And it's happened in one of the country towns a long time ago.
5: Yes, long time.
12: But it's still very funny, very ticky.
11: Okay.
12: Tickling. Yes.
5: How did the mouse get into that area? How did it start? Because we understand the mouse was with you in the end, but where did it, with the middle bit, how did the mouse get to that area?
12: It was a long story, but short.
5: Yeah,
12: it was during the session.
11: During sexy time. Yes.
12: Yeah, private time. Oh. Yeah, intimate, very intimate. And then I always feel like tickling at the bottom toe.
5: Oh, you could feel the tickle.
12: Yeah, and me and my partner, they keep saying to each other, like, what do you do?
5: Yeah, that feels
12: good. That's feel good,
5: you
12: very funny.
5: You learn a new one. You learn a new one.
12: I know.
5: And then he's like, I'm in the shower. And then you're like, he's like, I'm in the shower, babe, what are you talking about? And you open your eyes and the mouse is there. Oh, what?
12: Yes.
5: Hey, we appreciate you. Hey, hang on the line. Yeah. We're going to send you something. Yes. All right? We're going to send you something. We appreciate you. There you go, guys. The mouse has snuck into the bed again.
11: It's brilliant.
12: I love it.
5: Wasn't me. It was the mouse.
11: It was the mouse.
5: He was singing Shaggy. It wasn't me.
13: It wasn't me.
5: Let's go to Olivia from Cronulla again. Olivia, good morning.
14: Hi.
5: Welcome to the show. You're live on the air. What has bitten you and the privates?
14: So when I was 15, I was on a bushwalk with my partner at the time, and I've stopped off, done a squat in the bush, gone about my day, and when I was in the shower later that evening, I felt a tick up in there.
5: Oh,
14: yeah,
5: Jesus.
14: So I got a tick as well.
5: We got a tick as well.
14: And so I ripped it out straight away. I freaked out. And later on, I had to get my partner's at the time's mum to get right up in there too and check that it was all out. Very mortifying.
13: That is a wonderful way to introduce yourself to the family.
5: Oh, my God.
13: In a different way.
5: Did you get the head out?
14: Yeah. Well, yeah, apparently, thanks to my ex-boyfriend's mom, she checked and made sure. Well, I think, I don't know if it was, I think I must have just gotten it out because she was like, yeah, you're all clear. So
5: you knew what you were doing.
11: Yeah. The mother-in-law knew what she was doing.
14: Apparently, I just panicked, so.
11: Oh, that's brilliant.
5: There you go. Hey, there you go. Well done, Olivia. There's a lesson in that. Next time you get bitten on the privates, go straight to the in-laws.
13: I'm Anbo in all sorts full head in the hands situation.
11: He's the OG prankster of the crew. And like sometimes when you got to get the OG prankster back, you've got to test the limits. You've got to go to that line.
13: I'm assuming you played footy with him. I'm assuming he was doing a whole bunch of stuff to everyone.
11: I was nervous going to training every day. I just like he'd just assess the room and see which one he could get today. You know what I mean? Like which one am I going to attack this one? And it was just always like you just try – give him nothing at the start just so he wouldn't think that, you got to put attention
13: to yourself.
11: You
13: didn't want to be easy prey.
11: Yes.
13: You didn't want to be the stray impala wandering away from the pack.
11: And then what we've done, and obviously in the last couple of days, everyone here in our lovely team have been involved in this little prank that we've done on Bowie. We've got him coffees in the morning. We'd put a little bit of laxative in his coffee, and little do you know, he was on the tut-tut. For quite a while.
13: Well, our favourite part about it is he started taking bulking proteins.
11: Yes.
13: And so he thought it was a protein powder. So he came in every day, you know, complaining about his bulking protein. He's alive.
11: Here's the original prankster.
13: Here he goes.
11: He's got his... he's playing Andre Bocelli. It's time to say goodbye. What's happening here?
13: He's got the boombox.
11: How are you, my friend?
5: I'm back.
13: You back? You look so sad.
11: I've told you before, how can you be back if you never left?
5: You guys don't understand what's about to happen to you.
11: Oh, I think we know what the consequences are.
5: As Andre Bocelli says, it's time to say goodbye. He's not saying goodbye to me, my friends. This could be your last day alive.
11: Oh, Jesus.
13: See, this is a problem. I feel like we've done something fun and a bit lighthearted and silly. You're going to put a bomb in our car.
5: You're getting cut.
13: So, I'll
5: tell you what,
13: I'm
5: they
13: just
5: won't
13: worried
5: find you.
13: That, like, you're going to actually,
5: you.
13: Yeah.
5: I'll tell you what, they won't find
11: and
5: you.
11: And I'll be up somewhere. They'll be laughing at me.
5: You're like the Mexican cartel. You'll be an example, bro. You'll be hanging head first off a bridge, bro, by your feet, and dangling off a bridge.
11: And there we go.
13: So you're going to take it too far.
5: Andre, come on. Where are you, brother? Say goodbye.
13: Oh, look.
11: Surely our listeners have gone too far.
13: Yeah, can we throw this out?
11: We're not
13: there,
11: the only
13: I'm
11: ones,
13: worried.
11: Are we?
13: 133353.
5: Hang on, to be clear, you wood ducks, do you think you've gone too far? Is that what we're saying?
11: We don't.
13: We thought we skirted the line.
11: We think from this, you're going to go too far.
5: You do have no idea where the line is. You haven't even entered the field.
11: Okay.
5: You were warming up.
13: See, this is what I'm talking about.
11: And you know
13: what?
11: I told him we should have done this for a whole month. And everyone was like, okay, 2 days.
5: I have six people with balaclavas on in the garage now.
11: Oh, Jesus.
13: Yeah, that's what I was thinking.
11: I'm looking forward to that.
13: Help us out here, more so as a warning for us so we know what to expect. 133353. When did a prank that you pulled go a little bit too far?
5: Come on, Andre. Good morning, Sydney. If you are joining us, I have just been hit with another prank. From the pranksters, Cat and Woods. Ha ha ha ha. The funny guys. This one was
11: Just Cat and Woods, the whole team.
13: Yeah, the whole team was in on it.
11: The bosses and everything. Yeah. That's what the great part about that one was.
5: I've done my research because I have an informant in the team.
11: Yeah, I know. We know who that is.
5: And
11: don't worry about that.
5: They gave you up very quickly, so I have a hit list, and you think I'm joking. I hope you can swim.
11: Oh, she can swim. Very well. Surfer.
13: Yeah.
5: Concrete boots are going to make it hard. No, I'm not going to kill you. Just make you think like you're going to die.
11: Someone's a little bit tushy.
5: No. Look, it's all good until my ass got turned into a fire hydrant.
13: It
5: couldn't be turned off. So they put laxatives in my coffee. You know how much I like coffee. It caused an issue. So I thought, you know what?
11: I thought we were helping your issue. Just clean your guts out.
5: I don't want. Yeah, because I love losing weight.
13: And now that solo toilet in the workplace is well and truly yours. So you're welcome.
11: Just Bo Ryan's.
13: Yes.
5: New graffiti on the wall. But what I want to say is, it's put me back because I'm on the bulk train and now I'm back 4 kilos. So I'm going to try and find 4 kilos.
11: Show your feed.
5: But we're asking Sydney, when did the prank go too far? I don't know if this one went too far.
13: No, I didn't. But I feel like what you're going to do to us are going to.
5: Well, to you, yes. Let's go to Lockie from Penrith. Welcome to the show.
15: Morning. How are we all?
11: Good, brother.
13: Awful, yeah, we're good.
5: Awful, feeling awful.
13: Lockie, when did you take the prank a little bit too far? Was it you?
15: Yeah, it was me when I was younger. My mum's deathly afraid of prawns, so. Oof. When I was younger, I got a prawn head. I was eating some prawns, beautiful, with some seafood sauce, and I put a prawn head on my finger, and I started chasing her around the backyard, cornered her, and she dropped down to the ground, started crying, telling me to go away, and I just kept giving it to her.
11: Oh, the old prawn head.
5: Oh, wow. Scared the bejesus out of her. Then what happened?
15: No. I was in trouble. I got the prawn head back into my room.
5: I thought you were going to say she had a seat. You know what it reminds me of? I won't name him. A bloke I grew up with, he played for St. George Illawarra.
11: Okay.
5: We're only about 17, 18 at the beach. Picked up a blue bottle. You know, the blue bottle.
11: Yeah, with the little tentacles.
5: And he's like, don't throw it at me, man. I'm allergic. I said, no, it's allergic to blue bottles. It's just, they sting you. So I threw it on him. Landed on, like, his leg. Anyway, it went to the gland. They have gland, like,
11: yeah, your glands,
5: and your armpits and your thing. Wait.
11: Swelled up?
5: Blew up. Oh, yeah, man, I get him in an ambulance. Nearly died.
13: Oh, jeez.
11: Wouldn't be like you to take it too far, would it?
5: So I haven't heard from him for a while.
13: Yeah,
5: But no, he survived it all right. And I played about 50 games. But it was very, very touch
13: very
5: and go.
13: Touch and
5: it
13: go.
5: Was touch and go there. That's where I thought you were going with that, Lockie.
11: Yeah.
5: Let's go to Brett from Camden. Welcome to the show, Brett.
16: G'day, how's it going?
11: Good, brother.
5: Again, starting to feel a bit better, mate, considering I've had 4 litres of laxatives in me guts for the last 3.5 days.
16: Flush out, eh?
13: Brett, when did you take the prank a little bit too far?
16: This was probably going back 20 years ago. So me and another chippy on site building a house frame, and Bella came to clean out the portaloo that day. This is the day previous to the prank, and he was telling us how he, on another site, had to pull the portaloo away to, finish up on that site, and there was a massive big brown snake under the portaloo when he moved it. Knowing that my carpenter mate that was working with me was petrified of snakes, I hatched a plan. The next morning got there really early, so we still had a portaloo on our site. And I put my big rubber snake in the portaloo with a bit of fishing line and stuck it to the door.
5: Yes.
16: Hoping, you know, whenever he went to the toilet, he'd freak out. So he didn't go to the toilet that morning, and we're working up on the roof. And the boss rocks up, and he goes straight for the toilet. This is a older builder, bit overweight.
11: No.
16: Flings open the door, the snake, rubber snake, lurches out at him. He's stamping and trying to kill it and run away and falls back, and he's holding his chest. Oh, and I'm just putting my hand on my head going, what the heck have I done? And he's looking down and, freaking out. Anyway, he was all right, but, I got a big
11: was talk. Was he okay, brother?
16: After that, he said, you got to really be careful because, you know, he could have had a heart attack and all this stuff. And I'm just, I'm so sorry.
11: Oh, mate. Oh, we love it, Brett. That's outstanding.
5: Mate, it's outstanding. And look,
11: salute, brother.
5: If you want to kill someone on work, the boss ain't the wrong person to do it. If just joining us, good morning, Sydney. We had a little bit of a chat about a bust that happened in Sydney in Londonderry, where some alleged criminals were arrested in a raid situation by police, and their undoing happened because of a baby monitor. 451 pieces of audio and visual content on there that is being used as evidence.
17: They'd give themselves up.
5: And it just got us talking about busts. And we're thinking, hang on, maybe some of our listeners have been involved in a bust. Oh, and we're not talking, like, you know, whether you've done. Been done for commercial supply or something like that. We're talking whether it was a baby monitor or you were implicated or you're a police officer.
13: That's often the case, is something really stupid brings down the whole operation.
17: Oh, yes.
13: Because it's often being run by, you know, not always, people are a little bit cocky.
5: But, well, sometimes people meeting in saunas that aren't wearing wires are turning their baby monitors on.
13: Yeah.
5: Oh, having meetings in the ocean so nothing's recorded. Mm. But I'm sure... Look, let's
11: we've all
5: go
11: got
5: there.
11: One friend.
5: We're throwing hooks out there, mate.
11: Yeah, we are.
5: Are you a police officer or an ex-police officer? We can keep you anonymous. We've done it before. Mm-hmm. Kat's got the little
18: this is a police
5: voice.
18: This is Constable Ryan.
5: We can do that.
13: Or just change your name.
5: No, I like the distorted voice.
11: It's anonymous.
13: Anonymous.
18: This is Constable Lynch.
5: Were you involved in a raid?
13: Yeah,
5: Have you been busted for something? Are you an ex-police officer? Have you witnessed one? Were you an ex? Were you a crim?
11: Yeah.
5: You did some time. 133353. Have you guys got any stories after the song?
13: I actually know.
5: Kat's been in a bust.
13: No. Well, my mum and dad's apartment got raided Christmas Day.
5: Don't tell me everything. Christmas Day?
13: Christmas Day. What? This was a few years ago. I'll tell you next.
5: Oh, hang on. Was he dressed as Santa?
13: We threw out a Hail Mary and said, look, have you been involved in a bust of any stage? We're looking at any cops that listen to us, ex-cops, because they have been caught in Sydney. There was a bust.
5: That's right.
13: Caught over a baby monitor.
5: Allegedly. We should say.
13: Yeah, allegedly.
5: Kat, you're right. Allegedly, they caught members of a syndicate on a baby monitor at a safe house in Londonderry, here in Sydney. So we just threw the trawler out, didn't we, gang?
13: We did.
5: We threw hooks out everywhere. Are you a police officer, ex-police officer, been involved? Are you a crim? And we have a call, someone joining us live on the air, a current police officer who wants to remain anonymous. And we're going to respect their decision. Welcome to the show.
19: Yeah, guys, how are you?
5: We're going well. So this has got your attention, this story, mate. What have you been involved in? Obviously, you know, have you been involved in raids or are you on the other side of it?
19: Yeah, mate, I've done most of my career in southwest Sydney, which is plenty going on in that area. It keeps us real busy, so always something going on.
5: Let's unpack it. And remember,
13: yeah,
5: you're live on radio. Let's unpack something that's going on. What's something that's why did you call
11: up? Tickled you, fancy,
19: Well, that story I was giving you guys a ring about, I was working in, I'll leave it out, it's part of southwest Sydney. Yeah, so we get this call because this fella living in an apartment, he's got water leaking through his roof. And he calls the real estate agent. They can't get in contact with the bloke who runs the unit above. So he's got his emergency powers. He can go in, try and do emergency repairs. So real estate agent turns up with his locksmith and the plumber, crack the door, he goes in. They're looking around. It's a bit weird, kind of not much in the unit. But anyway, so there's a sink with a busted washer, about 20 cents worth. And plumber fixes a sink, stops the water that's gushing on the floor. And he goes, mate, while I'm here, that toilet's busted as well. I'll fix that as well. So he opens up the cupboard under the sink to turn the water off. And he sees a big bag of meth, big bag of cash.
13: Jeez.
19: Whoa. So plumber and the real estate agent, they call us. We come down. We're like, oh, yeah, looks like a little bit of cash, bit of meth, whatever.
5: A bit of just so we found a bit of meth, no cash.
19: Yeah. Can't like to hope. So we do our thing. We get a warrant. We go in. We have a look around. And there's this room that's just got a chair and some rubber bands on the floor and duffel bags in the corner. And we look in there and it's just packed full of cash. Packed full of cash. And we go into the next room. There's just cardboard boxes. We open the boxes, just packed full of white crystals.
11: Oh, Jesus.
19: And there's a separate garage downstairs. It's all padlocked up. And we crack that open. And the garage has just got about 20 or 30 boxes as well.
5: Wow.
19: And at the end of it, mate, it was 220 kilos of meth and 1.2 million in cash.
5: Whoa.
19: Jesus. It was a distribution center where they were dividing it out and getting all the cash in and out and shipping it all around.
5: Good on you for breaking that
13: all
5: open.
13: Over.
5: That's a hideous drug.
11: A leak. Just over a little
13: over,
11: leak.
13: Over just a tap leaking. This
5: wow.
13: is.
5: Wow.
19: Get your washers fixed and we may never have known about it.
5: Jeez. Wow. Get your washers fixed.
11: And jeez, I want to talk to this copper more. I love these stories.
5: Mate, I tell you what, live radio calls in. You won't find a better storyteller on the spot.
11: I know.
5: Anonymous. I know you're probably busy today. You're probably sitting in a car right now listening to some wood ducks talking in an industrial area out near Smeaton Grange or something, or whatever you're doing, mate. But
19: that's me day off.
5: Now, you have joined us live and free in the middle of busts / raids. Ooh. We're talking police, AFP, Raptor, busting in on houses, safe houses, all to do. This all come about because earlier on in our show, we were speaking about a raid that happened in Sydney, Londonderry, that was exposed because the Crims, well, they left evidence on baby monitors. Their baby monitors were live during all of their chats inside the safe house, and it exposed the syndicate.
11: Yes.
5: So we asked, are you a police officer? Are you a Crim? Are you an ex-cop? You can remain anonymous. We just had a wonderful call.
13: Oh, that was great from a current cop.
11: And it was
5: current
11: unreal.
5: Cop who remains anonymous. Kat, you have our attention, don't you, Watwoods?
11: Oh,
5: she said you dangled something very, like earlier, and you said, can you please take it from here? Because I don't know if I heard right.
17: Christmas Day
5: there was a raid?
13: Yeah, it was. Mum actually has texted me since and gone, no, it was Boxing Day. But it was Mum's apartment complex on Boxing Day, no one was allowed in and out. And there was cops everywhere. This was a few years ago. Cops everywhere. And everyone's like, what is going on? And they were questioning everyone. So one of the blokes that lived in the apartment complex for the last year had been running a big drug syndicate. And I'm talking kilos and kilos. And they got unstuck because he was using like a different WhatsApp chat. But it had actually been set up by the cops.
11: Oh, yep.
13: And so they'd somehow convinced, they'd infiltrated this criminal unit and had gotten them to use this WhatsApp chat group because they all thought it was encrypted. So all their movements for a year were traced on this WhatsApp group from the cops. And he owned a fishing boat. So he owned a fishing trawler that he was taking out.
11: Oh, yes.
13: And so the cops were watching them over a year, taking this trawler out. Half the time they were missing the coordinates of the other shipment. Yeah, yeah. So then they'd have to go back in. They got the coordinates right. And they arrested them literally as they landed the boat, you know,
11: back on shore
13: on the northern beaches somewhere.
5: Wow.
13: And then raided this guy's apartment. But the best part was, I said, you've had a lot to do with this guy because it's an apartment complex.
5: Yes.
13: They know everyone.
11: Yep.
13: And Mum said, well, I should have known. And I was like, oh, why should you have known? And she said, well, because he was part of a fishing boat and he owned, you know, a fishing operation, we asked him to provide the seafood for the Strata Christmas party. And I can tell you, the prawns were no good.
5: but the ice was good.
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5: Our social media fiend, Aaron Woods, saw a post because he does a lot of research for this show on social media. And thank you for that, Woodsy.
11: No worries, brother.
5: Now, an Instagram post caught your attention recently with the headline, "Women every guy had a crush on in the 1990s. Wow, yes. The 90s was a good time.
13: It was a great time.
11: Do you remember who was some of your first ones that you locked eyes with on the TV screen?
5: Well, I'll let actually Kat go first because it's not only women every guy had a crush on, it's guys every woman had a crush on.
13: Yeah. Yep. Well, you know what? You remember the TV hits magazines?
5: Yes.
13: So I remember what I had on my wall because there was always the poster in the middle for the TV hits magazines.
5: Yep.
13: Brendan Fraser.
5: Oh, yeah.
13: I know people will laugh now, but Brendan Fraser was Encino Man. Remember his Rick?
5: Encino Man.
13: Encino Man. Yes. He was ripped.
11: Really?
13: Yeah.
5: I think The Mummy.
11: Yeah, I'm always mummy with Brendan Fraser.
5: So you like that look?
13: I love, like, Encino Man, the, like, that for me was the first time I went, oh, I think I was maybe 12.
5: Is he really? I could be wrong movie, but is he special in that movie?
13: No, he's a caveman.
5: Oh, okay.
13: So he's regressed.
11: What about him in George of the Have you seen him in George of the Jungle?
13: Yes.
11: He
13: yes.
11: looks fit in that
13: yeah,
11: too.
13: Yeah, amazing.
5: Brendan Fraser.
11: Yes.
13: Also Freddie Prinze Jr.
5: Freddie Prinze yep. Jr.
13: Remember him with the hacky sack in what's that movie? The soccer movie? She's All That or something like that.
11: She's All That. Is he in that movie?
13: Oh, I could have gotten the name wrong, but he makes the nerd pretty. Like, you know, the nerd, they suddenly take her glasses off and take out her hair, and it's like, wow, she's stunning all this time.
5: Yeah, yeah.
13: He was like the hot guy in that.
5: I think of him from the one with Jennifer Love Hewitt.
11: Yes, what's it? I know what you're talking
13: about. Yes, like,
5: I know what you did last summer.
13: Yeah.
11: But what did a long one,
13: yeah. What were the women in your vision?
11: Well, you can't
13: your
11: pass
13: vision.
11: One of the greats. Pamela Anderson from, you know what, the red
5: you're welcome.
11: the red swimsuit Baywatch. How good was Baywatch?
5: The One Piece, man.
11: Unbelievable.
5: I'm a huge One Piece guy.
13: You know, with the high cut.
11: And you look back now, right? You look back now and you know when they do the slow motion run along the beach?
13: Yeah,
11: and how done up their hair is? Well, that's not happening if she's a lifeguard in real life.
13: No.
11: Is it? Like, seriously.
5: I tried a slow run recently.
11: Yeah.
5: No, I did. I was filming
11: How'd
5: something.
11: How'd that go?
5: No good.
13: It's really? Hard.
5: One of my nuts. So I had shorts on with no undies.
11: Jesus.
5: And on the slow-mo, you, for some reason when you're doing a run and they say we're going to slow-mo it, you're doing it slow-mo?
11: Yeah, yep.
5: Like you start and they go just run normal. But the slower, you just...
11: It's not good, eh?
13: Nah, you go like a robot.
5: Yeah, I was like a robot.
11: Do you want me to tell you one of my first actual crushes watching
5: go on.
13: Yes.
11: Do you remember Saved by the Bell?
13: Of course.
5: Oh, Screech.
13: Yes.
11: No. Kelly.
13: Kelly, yes. No, that's Tiffany Anderson Thiessen or whatever.
11: Thiessen,
13: whatever.
11: That's
13: Terry Hatcher.
11: Yep.
5: Oh, I love Terry Hatcher. And I've never heard anyone else go that their crush was Terry Hatcher. Like, because if you had to line them all up, she is my Everest. I really want to get her on After Eight.
11: Good luck.
5: So Terry Hatcher... Thank you for getting me through a lot of alone times. Pamela Anderson, thank you. And Freddie Prinze Jr. Is he still alive?
13: Yeah, he's very much alive. Actually, I think he lives here.
5: What,
13: we get
5: Sydney?
13: Freddie Prinze
11: he
13: on
11: He was
13: too.
11: Out here recently.
13: Yeah, I think he lives here sometimes.
11: You know, I'll tell you a story. But he was actually doing the storylines for WWE.
5: What?
11: For the wrestling.
5: What do you mean?
11: He was coming up with the storylines.
5: What, writing them?
11: He was writing the storylines.
5: How the mighty fall.
11: Oh, mate. I put my thing down, flip it and reverse
13: it. The Reverse Secret Sound. Oh, we love this game. Reverse Secret Sound. You know and love, obviously, the secret sound, where you have to guess what the sound is.
5: Love
13: now,
5: it.
13: This time... I'm actually going to give you the sound. I'm going to give you the name of the sound.
5: That's
13: You've
5: right,
13: got to make it.
5: Oh, I love it when you switch up on us. So a lot of radio stations in Sydney are doing the secret sound.
11: And you got to pick it, don't you?
5: So we had a three-month meeting and went, what can we do with this?
11: We give you
5: then
11: the answer.
5: Then Kat goes, how about we reverse it?
13: How about we reverse it? The reverse secret sound.
5: There's our girl. So let's reverse it. What do we got,
13: Are you
5: Kat?
13: Ready? Mm. Your reverse secret sound is a printer printing.
11: Oh.
5: A printer.
13: A printer printing.
11: Okay.
5: Like a modern one or?
13: However you want to interpret it.
5: How I remember them.
13: Yes.
11: Oh, geez, I'm trying to think of something. Yeah.
5: Okay. Oh, do you want to go first, Woods?
11: You go first.
5: Okay. Oh, shit. A printer. What would you be printing besides cease and desist? Oh, here we go.
13: What the hell was going on there?
5: I'm low on ink.
11: Your printer sounded a little bit like a car starting, mate.
5: Well, that's the last time I've heard a printer.
11: I'm with
5: I don't
11: you.
5: Print Wait. A lot of stuff.
13: Wait. No, I was going to say, you're not around printers
11: much. I shouldn't throw shade at you because I don't know what I'm going to do.
5: Well, was that not good? Does a printer not sound like that?
13: No.
5: What does a printer sound like, Woods? Give me a crack at yours.
13: What's going on with the chicken in the studio?
5: Hang on, who opened
11: oh,
5: this?
11: Hey, funny guy, why didn't you give us a track?
5: Hang on a second,
11: Come
5: Woods.
11: On.
5: Would you give me that again? Because I heard a few different animals in that. That was great.
13: That was a bit better.
5: That was all good.
11: Thank you.
13: Because it does that whole...
5: But why is it so quiet?
11: Then it sort of like goes sideways. I can't do that.
5: You're doing dial-up.
11: Yeah, what are you doing, man?
5: Kat,
11: you're getting ready for the internet.
5: Okay, you're doing spa noises. You're doing Gary.
13: No, mine is...
11: Are you in the back door there?
5: Thirsty. So hang on, were any of those
11: yet?
5: Correct?
13: I thought they were both pretty average.
5: Guys, can you print me something? Because I want to go and listen to that, please.
11: But the modern-day printers don't even make noise.
5: What is a modern-day printer? Who you prints know. Anything?
13: Oh, they still make noise.
5: What do they print besides the 80 sheets we get every day?
13: Yeah, exactly. What? You know what? Usually we have a different one for the listeners.
5: Yeah.
13: Let's throw the same one out and see if anyone can do it better.
5: Help us out. Sydney, if you're shaking your head going, these two peanut heads, help us out or prove us wrong.
11: We got a text from Stephen Baker from Bankstown. Bo sounded like a chook and Woody sounded like a minion.
13: He did actually sound like a minion.
5: How did I sound like a chook? Anyway, 133353, show us how a printer sounds. Give us a printer printing and you will win. We'll send you a printer. We'll send you something.
13: We had a very poor attempt at doing a printer printing.
11: We tried. You know what? I realised in the break, we did a scanner, not
5: a
11: printer.
5: We were doing a scanner.
13: Mm. Okay.
5: We went and listened to a printer. We won't give it to the listeners because they'll get it.
11: Yeah.
5: But we went and listened to a printer just then and we were way off.
11: Way off.
13: Way off.
5: Scanner we were going.
13: Let's go to Ethan in Riverston. Good morning, Ethan.
1: Good morning.
5: Ethan!
13: How old are you, Ethan?
11: Hey, legend.
1: Hello.
5: How old are you, buddy?
1: I'm 11.
5: Oh, okay. 11.
13: All right, Ethan.
5: We're in trouble, Woods.
13: Reverse secret sound. Give us your best sound of a printer printing, Ethan.
5: It's pretty good. Keep going, Ethan.
11: Come on, Ethan. We want more, brother. Come on.
5: Longer print. Print something longer.
1: All right.
5: He's only printing one word.
13: That's pretty good, though.
11: It's not bad. He's got us covered. That's for sure.
5: You're in front, Ethan.
11: He's in the lead, Ethan. Yeah. Great job, brother. Great job.
5: Ethan's in front.
13: Let's go to Beck. Good morning, Beck.
5: Let's go, Beck.
3: Good morning.
11: Ooh, what do you got there,
13: Becky?
11: We're ready for you.
13: The reverse secret sound. Give us the sound of a printer printing.
11: Can I ask? We didn't ask for an orgasm. We asked for a printer.
5: What's happening on that printer?
13: At first I wasn't sure, but then the more I heard it, it was actually outstanding.
11: Yeah.
5: What?
13: It is. You know when the paper feeds through and it sounds exactly
11: like
13: that.
11: You know what, Beck? I want to hear that one more time.
5: So do I. That's a rooster.
13: Can
11: you give us an
5: It's one of them red rooster printers.
13: It's outstanding,
5: Beck.
13: That's
5: a horny printer, man.
11: Oh, that is
13: Suddenly you're interested in printing.
11: I might want to go buy a new printer.
13: Yeah, that is in the lead, Beck. You stay there. Printer. That was outstanding. Tim in Oakdale. Good morning, Tim.
4: Good morning.
13: I don't know if you're going to beat that,
11: but what is
13: the sound of a printer printing?
4: Well, I'll do my best. Don't laugh at it. All right, you ready?
13: Yep.
5: Go, buddy.
11: Oh, a little at the end, that's where the paper drops out.
5: Bro, that sounds like a old school black and white Mickey Mouse.
13: Yeah,
11: it does, doesn't it?
5: I didn't hate it.
13: I'm going with Beck.
11: I like
5: Ethan.
13: Yeah. Come on, Beck was outstanding. Good on you, Beck.
5: Send Ethan to the night of the barracks.
13: You've scored a prize. Whatever's in our prize cupboard, the producers will sort you out next.
5: The headline is Sydney pub slammed for disgraceful $5 chicken salt charge. Now, the Prince Hotel in Kirrawee in Sydney South, which is a wonderful pub, mind you, has caused an outrage to charge $5 for chicken salt.
13: Ridiculous.
5: What? Chicken salt is in the condiments. If you read through the menu, you have salsa.
11: How much is that again?
13: $5.
5: So these condiments, salsa, tartar, tum, which is like a garlic, spicy mayo, chicken gravy are all $5. Chicken salt is also in there. How do you guys feel about that?
13: Oh, outraged.
11: I think it's disgraceful.
13: I think you shouldn't have to pay for condiments at restaurants. And you know what? I don't mean...
5: But these aren't your traditional barbecue tomato sauce. These are house-made things.
11: Yeah, they're good ones. But chicken salt's not.
13: Chicken salt isn't. I'm focusing on the chicken salt.
5: Nah, I'm with you.
11: As I said, the other five are sweet. I'm happy to pay for them once.
5: So, how do you guys feel that if you were eating at this pub and you wanted chicken salt, because you only have chips with chicken salt, that you'd bring your own chicken salt? Rather than pay the five?
13: Well, I mean, if you felt... If I saw... It depends. So say I love going there and I'm outraged by the chicken salt. So if I showed up right now, I'd obviously know about the chicken salt. But if I just showed up on a whim, I'd end up having to pay the $5 for the chicken salt because I want it.
5: Riddle me this.
13: Okay.
5: Say we're going there today for lunch and you love and chicken salt. Now you know it's $5.
13: I'm outraged. I'm bringing my own.
5: You're bringing your own to put on.
13: I'm bringing my own.
5: And not paying the $5.
13: I'm not paying the $5.
5: You see nothing wrong with that.
13: Well, I find it wrong that they're charging for chicken salt.
5: Would you go to your local pub and bring your own beer?
13: Well, that's different because if I'm going to the local pub, I'm going to drink a beer, so therefore I'm drinking their beers. But in this case, I'm going for the meal and they should be providing chicken salt for free.
11: Which is their meals.
13: That's their meal. It should be free. So this is a point on principle.
5: Chicken salt is optional.
13: I'm not expecting the beer to be free, so therefore I'm not bringing my own because I'm expecting to pay for beer.
5: That's right.
13: I'm going to a restaurant.
5: That's right.
13: Exactly. So, I'm never paying for condiments.
11: I'd never pay for it either, but I couldn't take me home from home.
5: But my wife could and so could yours.
11: So could
13: and so could I.
5: Yeah, so
13: I
5: my
13: agree.
5: Wife's in your boat, yeah. I get it.
13: And you know what? The more people start paying for salt, $5, the more they're going to charge it. Exactly. So we need to take a stand.
5: And I get
11: it. I think
5: that.
11: We're taking a stand by talking about it now.
13: Exactly.
5: You know what? I've heard your point of view and I value it and you're probably right.
11: Fair dinkum. Who charges $5 for chicken salt?
5: Well, I can't pop off on them because I eat at a lot of their venues. And I get whatever table I want.
11: Yes, nice. Hopefully not charging you $5 for your chicken salt.
5: Well, because my wife brings her own.
20: 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Ready for this? 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
18: Undercover lover. Oh, undercover lover. Ooh,
19: undercover lover.
21: Oh, it's my turn today for undercover lover.
19: No, I'm looking forward to hearing what voice you do, Jack.
21: Well, I'll figure that out. I'll develop a character later, but first let's describe what undercover lover is.
17: Mm-hmm. Yeah.
21: So basically, you call us. You're basically seeing if your partner is loyal to you. We call your partner. We pretend to be someone from a business.
19: Yep.
21: You've put your partner down as a reference.
19: Mm-hmm.
21: Now, we're going to see if they're going to lie for you and pretend that they worked with you and they're not actually your partner.
19: Liar, pants on fire. So we've had a pretty good success rate. Don't you reckon?
21: I'm pretty sure we've had 100%.
19: Yeah, I reckon we have.
21: I think we have.
19: Okay, we've got Maddie on the line. Hi, Maddie.
22: Hey, how you going?
21: Good, Maddie. How are you?
22: I'm good. How are you guys?
21: Good, darling. Now, what's your partner's name?
22: Jarrah.
21: Right.
19: And what do you reckon? Well, do you think he'd lie for you?
22: I hope so.
19: Okay.
21: So what are we doing? How are we approaching this?
22: Look, I don't even know. He knows I'm looking for a new job at the moment.
21: You are? Mm-hmm.
22: It's a very good time for me for
21: Great.
22: Him to do this.
21: Great.
19: So, perfect.
22: I'm really hoping it'll work out. He'll answer the phone, though.
19: Is he a bit of a talker? Like, does he, you know, can he chat?
22: He can be, but he can also be a bit shy. So
19: okay, so it sort of depends what mood we get him in.
21: Okay.
22: Yeah.
21: Okay, and does he know us?
22: Look, he's not a big listener, but he does know you guys.
21: Okay. Yes. Okay.
19: So we'll need a bit of an accent, Jack. Why don't you try a Kiwi one?
22: Yeah.
17: Ooh.
21: Well, I've got Bert. And my name's Bert.
23: How's this sound? Hello, am I speaking with Jarrah Bird? It's Bert calling from Private Advisor in Erina.
19: I like
17: That's
19: it.
17: That's good.
22: Like it.
23: Hello? It's Bert. No, yeah. I think I'll try and develop this.
19: Yeah, I like it a lot, Jack.
23: Hello, it's Bert here. You know, here was Maddie as an employee. Was she good? Good to
19: That's
23: work
19: good.
23: With?
19: That's good.
23: Good to work
22: That's
23: with?
19: Okay. Yeah, okay. Okay, this is exciting. Was she good to work with?
23: Good to work with.
19: Okay, Maddie.
23: I sound like a magpie.
17: That's like, what is it? Like a sleep paralysis demon.
23: Yeah.
17: Good to work with?
23: Was she good to work with?
19: All right, Mads, we're gonna give him a call. You'll be on the line, so we're gonna call him. Hopefully, he answers, and we'll ask him a few questions and see if he lies for you or if he just shuts us down straight away.
23: Yeah, we'll see if he's got to work with
17: that. Okay, Maddie, stay on the line. We'll call your partner Jarrah next for Undercover Lover.
21: Let's do it,
17: Lou and Judge and Triple M.
24: The early drive home with Lou and Judge.
17: Let's do this again.
18: Undercover Lover. Oh, Undercover Lover. Ooh,
19: Undercover Lover. I love this.
21: Okay.
19: I love this game so much. So how it works, we have Maddie on the line.
21: Yep.
19: We're going to call her partner and Jarch is going to pretend to be someone who...
21: Bert,
19: who's going to be getting a reference from Maddie's partner. He doesn't work with Maddie.
21: Yeah, let's see if he pretends that he's worked with her and he's not actually her partner.
19: He's going to lie for
21: her. Let's see if he can lie for her. Okay. I think
19: you
21: I'm ready.
19: Yeah, you got your character?
23: Yeah, hold on. Am I speaking with Jarrah? It's Bert. You bitch.
19: Yeah, I like
23: the Bert's integral. The bitch. All right, call him.
17: Okay, let's do it.
23: G'day, it's Bert here.
21: I've got a bit of sass, I reckon, as Bert. Okay, shut up.
23: Hello? Jarrah.
1: Pizzazz.
23: Mate, it's Bert from Private Advisor in Erina. We're currently just looking at Maddie Smith's application for a receptionist. She has here that you worked with her at Precise Property. Is that correct?
1: Yeah, mate.
23: Right. I've just got a few questions for you, Jarrah. It won't take long, mate, just to get a bit of a sense of how Maddie was to work with.
1: Yeah, no worries.
23: Mate, how would you describe Maddie as an employee?
1: Oh, she's very hardworking, dedicated.
23: Hard worker, that's what we're looking for, is because she's going for receptionist slash a bit of an assistant role.
1: Yeah, okay, yeah. Yeah, well, she's very good at what she does, that's for sure.
23: How would you rate her reliability and punctuality?
1: Her punctuality is awesome to any sort of client or anything like that.
23: Great.
1: Reliability, oh, mate, she's reliable as.
23: Very reliable.
1: Yeah, 100%.
23: Mate, it's obviously an admin and reception role. It requires a good ATD. Now, in the industry, Jarrah, ATD is attention to detail. On a scale of 1 to 10, how good is her attention span, would you say? Personally, because you have worked with her.
1: Yeah, well, you know what girls are like, mate. They're bloody 10 out of 10 all the time. Oh,
23: they're better than me.
1: They're better than me.
23: Yeah, she'll blooming have my job in a year.
1: 100%, mate. Yeah. No, attention to detail, second to none, mate. Second to none.
23: Second to none. Good, mate. That's great.
1: Yeah, really good.
23: Mate, all right. How about a curveball question for you?
1: Give us one.
23: If Maddie had to choose between answering a ringing phone and finishing her lunch, If Maddie had to choose between answering a ringing phone, sorry, it might be my accent, a ringing phone, a phone ring, or finishing her lunch, which are you backing?
1: She'd answer the call, without a doubt.
23: Okay, good. Good.
1: Yeah, she's always good for that.
23: And, mate, from working with her, I'll wrap this up in a second. I don't want to take too much of your time.
1: Yeah, I'm quite busy. So yeah.
23: Three words to describe her in under 10 seconds.
1: Jesus, you put me on the spot there.
23: Make it quick.
1: Hardworking, dedicated, reliable.
23: That's three.
1: Yeah, there you go. I don't know.
23: Maddie, come on in.
19: G'day, Maddie. G'day, Jarrah.
1: Is that a prank call or what?
23: Mate, it's Lou and Judge. It's Lou and Judge.
1: Oh, bullshit.
23: We're on a radio show, mate. Maddie called us just to see whether you were going to be a reliable source. And whether you'd lie for it, you have this. I reckon you're best on ground.
19: Yeah. Phenomenal. Yeah,
17: fantastic.
19: And the good was he giggling with Jar, going, yeah, like two boys. Yeah, Bert and Jarrah.
23: Bert and Jarrah.
19: I thought like you guys were having a little moment.
23: I feel like
19: I'm
23: going for a beer with you.
1: Yeah, I've got to go. So I'm forming up some content.
23: Mate, right. Do what you got to do.
19: Thanks, mate. That's
23: see you,
19: so Jarrah.
23: Maddie.
19: Maddie nailed it.
23: Maddie, he crushed it.
22: Props to him.
23: Holy.
19: That was so funny. Judge goes, it's my accent. Three.
22: Oh, come on.
17: So good.
19: Oh, thanks, Mads. That was awesome.
23: Oh, thanks, Dale.
17: Oh, if you want to put your partner to the test and play undercover lover, get in touch. 133353 or the Insta at Lou and Judge.
23: He was good.
19: So good.
3: It's your early drive home with Triple M's Lou and Judge.
23: Yeah, Lulu. As a father. I'm the only one in here with any authority on this matter. As a father.
19: I was pretending to cry.
23: As a father, see how good I am? I'm just like, I went into action mode.
19: Daddy mode.
23: As a father, I am daddy, by the way. I don't even know where I was going with that. Listen, I wanted to spin a yarn to you, though. Mm. So Hank has been pretty good.
19: Yeah, he's so cute.
23: Right? So he usually gets a bit of a block of sleep, at the start of the night, around about, 8:30 or something, he'll go down, and he'll sleep until 1:30.
19: Happy
23: sometimes
19: days.
23: Two.
17: Pretty good.
23: It's great.
17: Yeah.
23: Then he's pretty much up every hour.
17: Okay.
23: Steph is really good at getting him down. Mm-hmm. You know, when he needs to go down, because it's all mum pretty much, isn't it, really? So we've got a system. She's great at it. Last night, the system not working.
19: Mm.
23: And we hadn't been faced with this yet as new parents.
19: Yeah.
23: And we are shivering me timbers. What do we do? So the system is basically feed him on one, get him on the tit, feed him, I'll change him, get him on the other, he goes to sleep, boom, he's in bed.
19: Nightmare. Mm.
23: He's just screaming. He won't take it. He's screaming, screaming, screaming.
19: Is that
23: screaming.
19: The first time you've heard that cry?
23: I've heard the cry, but not like for an extended period of time. Yeah. So he's just going, and it just means something. We're going, what is going on? Like nothing is helping. Steph's got him over the shoulder, walking him around, soothes him for a bit, then he's back to screaming.
21: Mate, this goes on for a long time. Steph and I are looking at each other. We're sort of helpless.
17: Mm.
21: I'm going, Dull, I don't know what to do. And you kind of, as a bloke, feel like a bit of a spare dick. You know, I can take him around.
19: Yeah.
21: And like, and do, but he warms to Steph.
19: Yeah.
21: So I'm trying my bits that usually work. I can lullaby him usually, not working. Steph, nothing's working. He's crying. We're just going, oh my God, this is going to be one of the worst nights. She's got him sitting on her lap like this, sort of elevated a bit. He's going, meh, meh, meh, and then just stops. We go, oop. And then we just hear, this is fair dinkum. This is what we hear. His face is red like this. He's going, just, and we are looking at each other. We go, oh my God.
19: Louisa. Just lit rip.
17: Wow.

0: worked in cattle yards, and they constantly poo. I've never seen such a small thing produce such an amount of fecal matter.
1: Wow. And it's so, because he wouldn't have known, like, he can't explain what's going on. Poor, we were saying that at lunch, you and I can go, oh, I've got a sore tummy. He's just like, he wants to go, Mum and Dad, I need to go.
0: I know, the sweet little thing. and he couldn't. Anyway, mate, I then, because I'm nappy man, so I do all the nappies. I get the nappy off. I go, Steph, have a go at this. It's everywhere. It's all over him. Like, he filled the bastard up, clean him up, whatever.
1: Straight to sleep.
0: Awesome.
1: All he needed to do was get that poop out.
0: Yeah.
1: Hanky's back to bed after a poop.
0: I could not believe he could produce so much.
2: You must be proud of him as a father that he could produce such a great poo.
0: The, LP, there is a tremendous element of pride.
2: Mm. Yeah.
0: You just go,
1: that's my boy.
0: That's my boy. I went outside, I lit my pipe, sat there. I'm proud of that boy. Really is my son. You know?
1: Because he can do a big poo.
0: He'd do a big poo.
2: Yeah.
1: Nice. No, well, anyway, I'm glad Hanky got to sleep.
0: Thank you.
3: Yeah. The Early Drive Home with Lou and Judge.
4: The 30 seconds game.
2: Yes, and it's all to win tickets to the brand new film starring Brad Pitt, Heart of the Beast, in cinemas September 24.
1: How many Oscars has Brad won? Has he even won one?
2: He probably hasn't, to be honest, because they're...
0: I don't know if he's won an Oscar.
1: Which seems crazy to me.
0: Yeah, he's gross.
1: It's sad to think only Leo's won only one.
0: That's wild to me.
1: Yeah. What do you win it for? Revenant?
2: Yeah.
1: Rejuvenant?
2: Revenant.
0: Nicolas Revenant. Cage has won one.
1: No, he hasn't. For what?
2: Apparently Brad Pitt does have 2 Academy Awards, so there you go.
0: Okay.
1: Well, I need to know what movies, please.
0: Well, okay. We don't.
1: Just off air, I'd like to know. Cody's jumping in.
5: Once Upon a Time in Hollywood.
1: Nice.
2: Yes. Okay, so we got Best Supporting.
5: Like 12 Years a Slave. Is that a movie?
2: Was he in that one?
5: He was a producer or something.
2: Oh, was a producer.
1: God,
2: he's
1: a triple threat.
0: What's the other one?
1: Well, he's an actor, he's a producer, and he's just a great man.
0: The classic formula of a triple threat.
1: Okay, let's play our game. We've got Christina and Nikki on the line. How are we, ladies?
6: Thank you.
0: How are
6: Hello,
0: you?
6: I'm good, thanks.
0: That away.
1: That's the Monday spirit.
0: Okay, so basically the way that you're going to do it is, Christina, I'll be playing for you. Lou, you'll be playing for Nikki. Simple as this. LP will give us a topic. You girls then sort of bid over how many items of that topic you think that we can each name. It's sort of a game of bluff in a way, depending on the topic that we. And then we've got to be out on it. So if you say, "Oh, Judge can name 10 types of bears," I don't even know if there is.
1: Like grizzly bears.
0: Yeah,
2: I might have to change the topic now.
0: Oh, but Nikki, you might think Luke can name 12.
1: Yeah, oh my gosh, she's a crazy bear lady.
0: All right, let's do it.
2: But remember, if the person who ends up playing can't do it, then the other
0: person
2: team automatically wins.
0: That's right.
2: A bit of strategy there. Today's topic is animals that you could realistically keep as a pet.
1: Oh, Nikki, I'm not feeling that confident today.
0: 30 seconds.
2: Yeah. 30 seconds. How many? So who's going to bid first?
6: Christina. I reckon 15.
1: Who's that?
6: Christina.
1: Okay. Nikki, do you think I can do more or less? I don't know.
0: I reckon you can do more.
6: Oh, I'm going to say
0: you can do more.
6: Less.
2: Okay. Does that
6: just
2: mean
6: realistically,
2: that, that means 15.
6: But I'm not faking you, Lou.
2: Okay, that means 15 is where we're at. Judge is going to have to do it.
0: That you can keep as pets?
2: Yep. 3, 2, 1, go.
0: Dog, cat, budgie, squirrel, rat, mouse, hamster, frog, turtle, salamander, axolotl, currawong, kookaburra, cockatoo, parrot. That's 15.
1: Wow.
2: Were we happy with all of those?
0: Yeah, what else? What else do you want me to do? Newt, goldfish. Yeah.
1: I'm happy with it. Take it. There you go, Christina. Sorry, Nikki.
6: Oh.
1: Not my day, but it was Jack and Christina's, that's for sure.
2: That's for sure.
0: That's for sure.
2: Lou and Judge on Triple M.
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15: You've always said he's got an ugly mug.
16: Oh,
15: but I thought you were talking about his face.
16: Wumpy's gorgeous.
15: He is a handsome bloke.
16: Lockie. But so over it's the Dua weekend, Leaper. Pardon?
15: Just ask Dua Lipa.
16: Oh, yes. Yep. No, nothing's happened with him.
14: What's gone on there?
16: No.
15: I think she took a liking to Wumps once.
16: Out at a club in Melbourne. Years. Not like that. Like it was just a... Oh,
15: tried to get him into her booth. That's, not a euphemism.
16: It's terrible.
15: Not a euphemism. They're in a club.
14: Wow.
16: And anyway, so we're starting to renovate and so we're sort of marking things out and whatever, but Locke drove up a ute full of stuff from Melbourne back to Sydney this weekend. So we were unpacking, you know, clothing, stuff for the lounge, a lot of kitchen stuff. So I have a lot of nice, quite, you know, fancy glasses and plates and all that kind of stuff. And I've got a lot of nice mugs and all that. So I was setting them all up and there was this one mug and I was like, am I going crazy? It was this blue old thing with white deer, like steer on it. Is that what they're called? Steers?
15: Steers.
16: Yeah.
15: Like cattle on it. You had cattle
16: on it. Oh, cattle, sorry. Yeah, steers.
15: Right,
16: yeah. Yeah. And I was like, opened the cupboard and I thought, I swear I put that mug in the bin.
15: You're a grub. You're a grub, Del.
16: And then I go grab some more mugs or whatever, you know, open them up, go put some wine glasses in, put some mugs in. I go, that mug is back in there. I grab it and I go to put it in the bin. And Lockie, my boyfriend, he goes, no, that's my favourite mug. He goes, you've tried to throw that out twice already.
15: So he keeps finding it in the bin and then retrieving it and not saying anything and just chucking it back in the cupboard and you keep throwing it out.
16: Yeah, because I'm going crazy. And then the third time he's caught me and he's gone, no, that's my favourite mug.
15: Let him have his mug.
16: I know. And I go, why do you like it so much? He's like, it's got stairs on it. It reminds me of like farm home. And home.
15: Yeah.
16: So I said, okay, I love you. You can have your mug.
15: But you do get your, I get that.
16: Yes, like, mugs are such a favourite thing, don't you reckon?
15: I agree with you.
16: I've you have got, your cup of tea.
15: I've got a mug that bloody Steph bought me years ago.
16: Mm.
15: And it's a, just like a, it's, it was just, I just thought it was the cutest present ever. It was like a gamer's mug. It has like one of them like red knobs as the handle. And it's just, it's the one I choose every time.
16: Yeah.
15: Just because it's my favourite.
16: I think there's something about a mug, but yeah, so I was like, okay, you can have your mug.
14: The problem is, Lou, that now if you do actually, if you like accidentally break it, he'll think that you did it on purpose.
15: You're dead right.
16: I know.
14: Be extra careful.
15: I am not allowed anything in my house. I'm not allowed any of my shit.
16: No nice decor or anything.
15: Nah, but even if I think something, like I bought Steph once because I was like, I'd like these and I thought these would look pretty cool. It was like a horse head candle, like a mold of like a stallion looking like all majestic.
16: Hideous.
15: And I was like, these are so cool. Steph was like, you're a bogan. And I'm like, what? These are grouse. These are fancy. And I'm not allowed anything, except I fought so hard to have my bronze Steve Irwin statue next to my bed. So I'd sleep with it next to my bed and I kept moving. And I'm like, you get to choose everything. All white pillows, throw pillows.
16: It sounds like you and Wumpy live in a prison.
14: It does.
16: Me and Steph be like, you can't have that, Jack. You can't have that, Lockie.
14: What about your superhero, like, Transformer figurine thing?
16: To the man cave.
15: That's in my man cave.
16: Like, anything Steph doesn't want judged, okay. She goes, put that in your man cave.
15: But I don't really have a man cave anymore. That was in my old apartment. I had, like, an attic.
16: Do you know
15: and
16: what
15: so
16: else?
15: I was shunned. I was like Quasimodo. I'd, like, come down the steps of a morning having slept up there. She's like, morning. I'm like, hello.
16: You know what else is hilarious? In the weekend, we were setting up Lockie's office as well. And so I was like, no, it has to be like a dark brown.
15: Did you get him a desk?
16: Yeah, dark brown desk. And he got like a new Mac and we got the blue one. So I was like, well, let's get you like a nice blue chair. And then he was like, oh, but I want to decorate my corner. And I was like, okay, like you can have what you want.
15: We're
16: on your
15: like
16: desk.
15: Children. We're like little kids.
16: You can decorate your corner, Lockie.
14: So those are things that Lou and Steph obviously just.
16: Oh, hate.
14: About you and Wumpy.
15: Yeah. What's one sort of hideous thing you hate about your partner? Mm. It can be clothing choices, bloody decor.
16: Yeah.
14: Decor.
16: And I know Lockie has one about mine. It's like a big corgi oodie. You know how they're like so big on you?
15: Yeah.
16: I love it so much. He hates it.
15: We'd love to just know one thing.
14: Whatever
15: you hate,
14: it is.
15: What hate about your partner.
12: It's your early drive home with Triple M's Lou and Jarch.
16: Well, yeah, because over the weekend we were unpacking some stuff in our new place in Sydney and I kept finding this hideous mug of Lockie's in the in the cupboard. And I kept going, how's that getting there? And then he goes, you keep throwing out my favourite mug. I was like, that's got to go. But I let him keep it.
15: Geez,
16: I'm so kind.
15: Oh, Mother Teresa. Do you know?
16: It makes me sound so evil. I'm not, I promise.
15: Yeah, sure. I've got I actually have a theory on this.
16: What?
15: You're my wife, Steph, and your favourite type of house, like if you could live in a doctor's surgery with just stainless steel benches and nothing there and just scalpels everywhere and like no sort of home or like no homely feel, you just want like you want a clinician's bloody room.
16: I just want pure marble with nothing else.
15: All right.
16: On it.
15: Anyway, ugly things that you hate about your partner. Bree, talk to us.
13: Look, I love my partner.
15: Yep.
16: Mm-hmm.
13: Don't get me wrong. He is a hobbyist of all sorts. He's very much into old world things, like
15: love
13: making
15: it.
13: Things from scratch. But he has a ungodly collection of rocks.
16: Does he pick them up when he's going for a walk at the beach? He's like, oh, that's a nice rock.
13: Sometimes he will sometimes spend money on it. He is a flint napper. So a flint napper is basically where you make like arrowheads and spear points and stuff out of rocks. But he's got an odd, ungodly amount of them everywhere. You can be walking through the house and you'll find some sticking inside your foot every few minutes of the day.
16: I get you, Brie. It's like finding Lego everywhere.
13: Yeah,
15: which is equally as awesome.
13: The stuff he does is beautiful, but it's obsessive.
15: That's fair. We get it, but Lulu, you love your rocks too, don't worry. They're just a bit shinier, I think, than his rocks.
16: Diamonds are a girl's best friend.
15: Daz, talk to us, mate.
16: Dazza.
17: Hey, guys, how you going?
15: Good, mate. How you going?
17: Good, good. So it's me that has the ugly piece of artwork.
15: Ooh, okay.
17: I'm an app pool player, and I have what I consider one of the great Australian collectibles, and it is a painting of dogs playing pool.
15: Yeah.
17: It's a cracker. Can't stand it.
16: I think I've seen that. It's golden retrieve. Yeah.
15: It's almost a staple in any sort of man cave pool room.
17: Exactly,
15: you know?
17: Exactly. And I managed to negotiate the dining room.
16: Huge!
17: And now it's in the pool room, which is considered the dining room of the house.
15: Wait, hold on. You've changed your dining room into the pool room?
17: Yeah, it's now a man cave.
14: You're kidding.
16: Jeez, Des.
15: Daz, you are our leader.
16: I love how you guys are clapping like you've done it, Daz. You've done it.
14: How has he done it?
15: You've cracked the code.
16: Oh, that's good.
15: Holy dooly.
16: Amelia, what's the one hideous thing you hate about your partner?
18: Don't get me wrong. I love my partner and I love his dog, but pug dog decorations all around the house. I've tried to throw the same mat out for the same month, but same thing, he finds it in the bin and have to play a bit stupid.
16: He's like, my precious. Scurrying through the bin.
18: It's from Timo as well, this silly rug that's about $10, shaped of a pug's head, and it's the ugliest thing I've ever seen.
15: So he's got a pug as well?
14: Oh, hang on, she's gone.
16: She's gone. We'll never know.
15: I was leading into a tremendous joke there.
16: Oh, go on,
15: you
16: tell
15: be
16: us.
15: Amelia.
14: Okay.
15: So has you got a pug?
16: Yeah.
15: Lucky it's not a big dog, otherwise he'd make Amelia.
16: Nice job.
14: So if Amelia were here, she would have laughed at that. Maybe she was there.
16: Probably not.
14: I guess we'll never know.
15: We'll never know.
19: This is the early drive home with Lou and Jarch.
15: Lulu, you know how I spoke the other day about the fact that, or yesterday, that Hank was a baby genius?
16: Yes, you think he's speaking to you. Well, you have your own language.
15: Well, we have conversations. I mean, it is gibberish, but he is, because my son is so far advanced, he has recognised the formula of a conversation. So he knows to go, and he'll get a response from me. I'll then go, hello, or something like that. Then he'll go, and I'll let him wait till he speaks. We have conversations.
16: Yep.
15: Now, there was some genuine criticism from your corner.
16: Well, I just said, what's he saying to you? You weren't quite sure what he was saying.
15: Correct. And it seemed there was maybe some disbelief.
16: Well, I think you think he's a baby genius.
15: I think
16: he might just be making noises.
15: Yeah, so that's, I think he's...
16: might just be being a normal baby, Jack.
15: Yeah, which would be probably the fairest assessment of it all. But alas, Louisa, that's not true. He's a genius.
16: Okay, and how are you going to prove this?
15: Well, Louisa, the way that I thought I'd prove it is simply this. Why not record a conversation between me and my son?
16: Right, and I'll be able to understand exactly what Hank's saying.
15: Irrespective of what he's saying being bloody understandable, it's the contact.
16: Okay.
15: It's the recognition of a sound, the deliberation in his brain, the spit back of the gibberish.
16: Okay, I'm excited to hear.
14: Okay.
15: So should we play some audio?
14: Okay.
15: Hello, buddy. How are you?
20: Hi.
15: Very good. And how have you been? Well, who's Mr. Talk a Lot? Who's my talkie boy? Walkie talkie.
14: Wow.
15: See that?
16: That sounded like you.
15: He is my son.
16: Don't muck with me, you little devil.
15: I'm not mucking with
16: you. That was you going,
15: No, it wasn't. That was.
14: Hang on, wait.
16: Why is everyone laughing?
15: Because it was.
14: Should we listen to it one more time just to make sure?
20: Hello, buddy. How are you? Very good. Well, and how have you been?
21: Still don't believe.
20: Well, who's Mr. Talk-a-Lot?
21: See?
20: Who's my talkie boy?
21: See how he's responding back.
16: Yeah, but it sounds like you.
21: He's my son.
16: But it doesn't sound like a baby. I think you're messing with me and that's you.
21: I'm not messing with you and that's me.
16: Why, the girls are laughing.
21: Because it's ridiculous to think that you, I would, that could be me.
16: Okay, well, it did sound like he was responding.
21: You can see what I mean?
16: Yeah.
21: It's like, this is why, I know it's gibberish, but he is, it's a full conversation.
16: Yeah, but I still think it was you.
21: It is not me.
16: Okay.
21: Yeah, so you can't even give me that.
16: No, I can.
21: It was me.
16: Oh.
14: Thanks, a genius.
16: You make me think I'm going crazy here.
21: I tried to record it. It's honestly, you know it. When you said like, oh, probably the phone will come out. He fair dinkum, I get the phone out.
16: The phone
21: and
16: chart.
21: Then he just looks at the phone. And so I can't.
16: Yeah, I was like, oh, when you were going, no, it's not. That's, I was going, oh, maybe, yeah, it is his son. Like.
21: In hindsight, we should have probably got Sibbo to put like baby sounds in.
16: Yeah, you
21: not
16: idiot.
21: Just me going,
14: I thought it was believable.
16: I'll come over this weekend and I'll see if he does it.
21: Yeah.
14: It sounded like a baby to me.
22: The Early Drive Home with Lou and Judge.
16: So I had a little mystery challenge throughout the show. So there's 14 Aussie insults that have come up.
21: Oh, you call me champ.
16: Yeah, so I secretly tried to see if I could call you all of them.
21: Holy dooly.
16: So there was I got a fair few in there.
21: I noticed the champ.
16: Yeah.
21: I did notice the champ.
16: That was a hard one to get through.
21: But you've nailed it perfectly because I was wrong about the boat bottle.
16: Mm.
21: I took my licks with the champ.
16: Yeah.
21: I wonder what the other insults were.
16: Okay, so some of them are, there's okay champ, righto chief, calm your farm, all right muscles,
21: yep.
16: Pump the brakes, stay in your lane. So there's a little package of me saying the ones that I
21: got it done.
16: Yeah.
21: Good work.
16: Yeah. We could easily go, okay, champ.
21: Well,
16: see what's going on here.
14: Yeah, I think words like geriatric.
16: Yeah, okay, mate. Yeah, I was about to say, because he's, you know, the type of person who would be like, all right, settle, pedal, get really, you know, angry. Yeah.
14: So it's been a weekend of torment for poor Miles.
16: Yeah, he's up, Tiger.
14: I'm playing you versus Lou up next.
21: Yeah, he's not a bit love you guy, Lou, just a heads up.
16: He is. He always says it to me, stay in your lane, mate.
21: I'm not doing it. Yeah, giving it to Cameron, he got it.
16: The new righto hero.
21: Don't up the prize and then take it away.
16: He's up, princess, thanks.
14: For him, Lou. I
16: pump the brakes there, mate. Righto, champ. So, sniff. Yeah. Like 2 days off and then bang. Nice one, sport.
14: Well done, Lou.
21: I noticed Princess. Did I not notice all of those?
16: Nice one, sport, nice as one well. Sport. Like, when have I ever said that one? Nice one, sport.
21: Nice one, sport.
16: Yeah. Ease up, Princess.
21: The only two I noticed was Champ and Princess.
16: Yeah.
21: The others just.
16: I think I snuck them in quite perfectly.
21: You did sneak him in perfectly.
16: I was about to say, I'm a wordsmith.
21: He's up, Tiger.
16: Yeah, righto, princess.
21: Good on you, champ.
16: Cheers, champion.
14: You should keep that up. It was, you know, it felt natural.
16: Yeah, I might.
21: Rip in muscles.
14: Add them to the vocab.
16: Yeah.
21: On your taipan.
16: Tough it up, buttercup. On to the next one, eh, sport?
21: Sporty.
16: Champion.
21: Yeah, good on you, princess.
14: Just sort of like that.
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2: 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In Redfern, Regent Street is closed in both directions between Lawson Street and Cleveland Street after an overnight crash. The M7 motorway in Horsley Park, the northbound speed limit has been reduced to 60Ks at the Horsley Drive due to damaged safety fencing. 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
21: Hey there, I'm Lauren Howarth. Footy fever is sweeping the country. The AFL Grand Final Parade kicks off the action in Melbourne this morning. Tens of thousands of fans are expected to line the streets ahead of tomorrow's Brisbane-Fremantle clash. While in the NRL, the Dolphins are preparing to host the Roosters tonight in a Grand Final qualifier. Also making headlines, Chinese President Xi Jinping says China and the US must ensure AI is always under human control. He's met with President Donald Trump at the White House, marking his first visit there in more than 10 years. An 11-year-old boy has died in hospital days after being shot. Police are still trying to work out what happened inside a Sydney unit on Monday. And economists say the latest unemployment data will do little to avoid another cash rate hike next week. The jobless rate has climbed to its highest level in nearly 5 years.
0: Stay ahead of the game with Betr during the NRL finals. When the greats bet, they bet with Betr. Download the Betr app today. What are you really gambling with?
22: M Sport.
21: Footy reporter David Riccio says Latrell Mitchell will be discussed at a Rabbitohs board meeting next week as the Perth Bears circle.
23: The decision on Latrell, on whether they want to let him go to November 1 or give him, and second to that, give him permission now to negotiate with rival clubs or put a big fat contract in front of him.
21: And a spot in the grand finals on the line tonight with the Dolphins up against the Roosters. A huge boost for the Chooks with Sam Walker to return less than a month since ankle surgery.
24: Sydney's Triple M Breakfast.

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2: 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In Redfern, Regent Street is closed in both directions between Lawson Street and Cleveland Street after an overnight crash. The M7 at Horsley Park, northbound speed limit has been reduced to 60Ks at the Horsley Drive due to damaged safety fencing. 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
3: 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In Redfern, Regent Street is closed in between Lawson Street and Cleveland Streets after an overnight crash. And in the Blue Mountains in Clarence, there is some road damage on Shifley Road near Pitt Pony Lane. The speed limit's down to 40 k's. 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
21: Hi there, I'm Amy Goggins. In breaking news, a police officer has been killed in a crash in Redfern this morning. The fully marked police vehicle was on Gibbon Street under lights and sirens when it crashed into a tree around 1:30. The passenger, a female constable, died instantly. A male constable taken to hospital in a stable condition. An 11-year-old boy has died in hospital days after he was shot inside a unit in Sydney's northwest. Investigators still trying to work out what happened inside the northwest unit on Monday. Chinese President Xi Jinping says China and the US must ensure AI is always under human control. He's met with President Donald Trump at the White House, marking his first visit there in more than 10 years. And Peter Volandis has teased a pre-game surprise could be on the cards for the NRL Grand Final. It comes after talks collapsed with Tones and I, while the AFL Grand Final parade kicks off in Melbourne this morning.
1: Stay ahead of the game with Betr during the NRL Finals. When the greats bet, they bet with Betr. Download the Betr app today. What are you really gambling with?
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21: Footy reporter David Riccio says Latrell Mitchell will be discussed at a South board meeting next week as the Perth Bears circle.
0: The decision on Latrell, on whether they want to let him go to November 1 or give him, and second to that, give him permission now to negotiate with rival clubs or put a big fat contract in front of him.
21: A spot in the grand final is on the line tonight with the Dolphins up against the Roosters at Suncorp, and Brisbane's Lachie Neal will play in the AFL decider against Frio after the appeal board overturned his one-match ban.
18: Get caught using a mobile phone illegally this long weekend and you'll face double the points. 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
21: 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And Triple M rocks the NRL Grand Final. 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
24: You're listening to Bo Ryan, Kat and Woodsy. We're taking a breather, but we'll be back October 6. Right now, let's revisit some of the madness.
25: Now, Woodsy, you got a beautiful little family happening there. You got three wonderful kids that are very soon to be four.
9: A bun in the oven as well, yep.
25: A bun in the oven.
9: A bub in the oven, sorry. A bun. Is it a bun?
24: I think it is a bun, isn't it?
25: No, it's a bun.
9: Yeah. Oh, it is a bun. I've got one right for once.
25: Yeah, yeah. Three kids, yes. And a bun. That's right.
24: Yeah.
25: There's a bun
24: in the oven.
9: And as you know with my household, it can be chaotic.
25: Can we check if it's bun or bub? I'm pretty sure it's bun.
24: It's bun.
25: Yeah, like a baker's bun. Like you're cooking. Right. You're cooking.
9: Beautiful.
25: Beachy, cook up a bun for us. Good boy.
9: So last night, it is a little bit chaotic at times in our household. Sarah was putting Mackie to sleep. So when Sarah goes down to put him to sleep, it's got to be very quiet in the household.
24: Mm.
9: And then that's when Coco and Buster and I will go lay down ourselves. But last night, so I said to the kids, I said, mate, go to the toilet, go lay down in bed and I'll meet you in bed. That day, so during the day yesterday, Sarah made this beautiful rocky road. You ever had that?
24: Oh, yes. I love rocky road. Oh, it's amazing.
25: Did you bring it in?
9: Well, then that's what I said. I said, I might bring a little surprise in there, but you got to be very quiet. Because
25: no, to the team.
24: To us.
9: Yeah. Oh, no, sorry. No. I brought into the team in the bedroom.
25: Oh, great.
9: Yes, to my little teammates. Sorry, guys, sorry.
25: We misread that.
24: Yeah, so I got excited.
25: I got really excited.
9: So did I. But the problem was, I took the whole thing into the two kids and Sarah didn't know.
25: Great.
9: So when I went into the room, after the kids did their little wee-wees, we were in the bed, we're eating the chocolate. And I just said to the kids, because Buster looks at me and goes, Dad, are we going to save some for Mum? I said, nah, we can eat it all.
3: And he goes, okay. I said, secret? And he goes, I go, yeah, this is a secret. So just don't tell mum that we had it. I'll take the heat later on. He goes, okay. He goes, all right, Dad. Don't talk about this on radio, okay? I'm like,
25: oh, mate,
24: promise.
25: You're not me, Dad. No. Buster, hang on a second.
3: Well, that's what I said. I said, mate, why not talk about radio? Because he goes, Dad, mum listens to the radio.
25: Oh, shit.
3: So when we're in the car, she listens to everything you say. And then, like, she shakes her head while we're driving.
25: What time's she in the car?
24: She shakes her head.
3: And then he goes, but it's not just when we're in the car, Dad. So, like, mum will wake up at, like, say, 7. And then she makes like our breakfasts and at about 7:30, and then she does the lunches for school, and she tunes the radio in to see what you're saying.
24: All right, we're ahead of it right
3: That's
24: now.
3: That's what I'm saying. Yeah. We're just a little bit ahead of it.
25: What if she woke up early?
24: Mm.
3: She wouldn't. Buster's got it timed well.
25: Oh, good.
3: So he's just like, Dad, you got to be very, very careful what you say.
25: After 7.
3: I just love how he's got. I just love how he's got my back, mate.
25: He does, mate.
24: He does.
3: He is so rough. And I looked at Coco and I said, Coco, you can't say. She goes, eh. She don't give a rat's ass.
24: She will sell you out in a second.
3: She does not care.
24: Yeah.
3: So, mate, it's just so good.
24: Sarah will rock in with a rocky road at some stage. Oh, she will lose. Oh, those lips will be loose.
3: Oh, tell me about it. Oh. Look out.
25: So we've got 3 more minutes.
24: Yeah.
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6: 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In Redfern, Regent Street is closed in between Lawson Street and Cleveland Streets after an overnight crash. And in the Blue Mountains in Clarence, there is some road damage on Shifley Road near Pitt Pony Lane. The speed limit's down to 40 km. 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

0: You're listening to Bo Ryan, Cat and Woodsy. We're having a break, but we've still got plenty of Bo, Cat and Woodsy for you. We'll be back October 6. 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
2: It's time to test the statistical knowledge of Sydney's Brains Trust with a guy that's the complete opposite of a genius. It's time for Bo Knows.
3: 17% of people would not date someone who does this.
4: Oof.
3: What is it? This is you.
4: 17% of people. Okay,
0: it's not massive, but it's still significant. Still right. 1 in 5, essentially.
3: So
0: almost.
3: This is like, do we talk? Do you? Okay, are you going to go what you guys think for you yourselves, or are you going to go just jump into 17 here? Because I'm going
4: to
3: go.
4: I think what I think is probably different to what everyone else thinks.
3: You're going to try and get the 17% right.
4: Well, you know what, mate. Musical, like going to a musical theatre, that watch it. Rubbish.
3: Go.
0: Oh, like someone that's in it or someone that
4: someone
0: just likes
4: to sit
0: going
4: there,
0: to
4: someone
0: it.
4: Wants every weekend, let's go check out a theatre. How
3: you
4: good
3: gotta
4: is
3: be,
4: that?
3: You've got to be in the right headspace.
0: Yeah,
3: for
0: and mate, that's not an every weekend
4: right headspace.
0: Thing.
4: Let me go have about 1,000 schooners the night before I can sit and have a good sleep while the misso is watching the theatre.
3: Have you ever been there hungover?
4: Yeah, I have.
3: That's the worst.
0: Oh,
4: no,
0: which
4: actually,
0: one?
4: I haven't. I went to see Lion King. That's the only thing I've ever seen.
0: Lion King's good.
4: Not as good as the movie.
3: No, the movie's better.
4: Yeah, way better.
3: The movie is better.
0: I don't know. The theatre's pretty good.
4: Nah,
0: when
4: not
0: they
4: at
0: walk
4: all.
0: Down with the big elephant, that's cool.
3: Oh, I haven't seen Lion King theatre, so I can't jump in here.
0: Okay, no, it's wonderful.
4: Really?
0: But some people are theatre goers in
4: summer.
3: I didn't want to ruin the movie.
4: Yeah.
3: The
4: really?
3: Movie had a good vibe on
4: already
3: me.
4: Already knew what the ending was.
3: Yeah, I know. Don't tell me. Don't tell me.
4: Nah, won't say
3: don't
4: it.
3: Tell me. Don't you dare tell me.
4: I won't.
3: Okay.
4: Simba.
3: All right. 17% of people would not date someone who does theatre.
4: Although there is one theatre I want to see.
0: What?
4: The Book of Mormon.
0: Oh, it's great. You would have loved
4: me, you've
0: that.
4: Told, you promised me we're going to have a team outing there, but
0: yeah.
4: I never went.
0: Yeah. You would actually love, that's one
3: make
0: that you would
3: switch.
0: Really enjoy.
4: Don't know what you're talking about. I haven't
3: late
4: seen it.
3: Make a late switch.
0: Mm.
3: What about you, Kat? Because this is, I want to know about this. This is, 17% of people would not date someone who does this. What do you think it is?
0: I
3: and
0: think,
3: what would you, what's your non-negotiable?
0: Well, I reckon mine, I'm actually answering for myself
3: that's
0: here.
3: What I
0: smoking.
4: Want. Oh, yeah, oh, rank.
0: Blimey. Yeah, I
4: get
0: don't,
4: on the
0: can't
4: stand
3: so
0: it.
3: You meet a great guy, right?
0: He's yeah.
3: A big, tall Sudanese guy. He lives in the area and he can play basketball, shoot better than anyone you've ever seen.
4: Damn,
3: right?
4: Cat
3: damn,
4: homie.
3: Yeah, what's
4: damn.
3: Up,
4: baby?
3: He's like, what's up,
4: my
3: baby?
4: Little Canadian?
3: What's up, baby? What's up, man? My little maple leaf.
4: Yeah.
3: Man, and he speaks American.
4: Have a drag.
0: I was going to say, how does a Sudanese guy speak American?
3: Because he grew up in America.
4: Have a
0: okay.
4: drag, have a
0: gotcha.
4: Drag
3: hey,
4: on my
3: mate,
4: doobie.
3: And you're having the best time, right? Mm. You've just a match. He wears denim, you wear denim. He's been surfing at Urban Surf because he can surf too.
0: Wow.
4: He's got a little cornrows.
0: This guy
4: yeah,
0: is a dream
4: corn
0: guy.
3: Yeah, he's got the cornrows down to like mid-length on
4: yeah.
3: his scapula.
0: Yeah.
3: And he's like, what's Leonard's. Up, baby? And you're like, I've never been so happy. Work's going great with Bo and Woodsy. You're going great, Jamal. And then Jamal pulls out a cigarette, a Winnie Red, and starts smoking it. What do? You're at the crossroads.
4: And he's
0: going
4: in little circles.
3: He's like, come on, baby, come over here. Why are you moving away, baby? Why are you doing that?
0: I mean,
3: that?
0: You've given me perfection, and then you've given me a blip on the radar.
3: Can you look past that?
0: I probably could because you've given me such great perfection, but it'd have to be, it's a big non-negotiable for me.
3: But what are you doing there? He's going to stay in the car with Jamal?
0: I reckon we're going to have a talk about it and just say, look,
4: okay.
0: Is this a long-term
4: I'm
0: thing?
4: With you, I'm with you,
0: yeah,
4: man.
0: It's just rank.
4: Mine
0: and then it goes in your hair, in your clothes, and then it's in your apartment and people walk into the apartment and they
3: fingers.
0: Can smell it.
3: He
0: if he's smoking inside.
3: Inside,
0: no, he's done.
3: He smokes
0: right.
3: in the
0: Jamal
3: bed too.
0: Is done.
4: Kat,
3: Jamal smokes in the bed.
4: Who
0: no,
4: I grew up with.
0: In the bed. Oh,
3: Jamal has sex then smokes.
0: Oh, because then he's going to fall asleep.
3: He's old school Sudanese.
0: Nah.
4: So my Nana Pop every morning, wake up, black coffee with a durry.
3: Someone I know who I love a lot used to have a cigarette and Pepsi Max for breakfast.
4: Oh,
0: yuck.
3: But I love
4: my
3: her
4: pop
3: so
4: would
3: much.
4: Even get a Crown Lager. He loved the Crown Lager with the curry.
3: Kat says smoking.
0: I reckon it's more.
3: Incorrect. Let's
4: damn.
3: Go, Sydney. What do you think it is? 17% of people would not date someone who does this. What is it? 133-53 is the number. Or hit us on the bat phone, 0457-10-1049.
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8: 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In Chester Hill, a truck breakdown southbound Woodville Road at Warrawaddy Road. In Redfern, Regent Street is closed both directions between Lawson Street and Cleveland Street after an overnight crash. Some buses are diverting away and missing up to six stops. 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
20: Hi there, I'm Amy Goggins. A police officer has been killed in a crash in Sydney this morning. It happened about 1:30 a.m. The fully marked police car travelling on Gibbon Street at Redfern under lights and sirens when it crashed into a tree. A female constable who was a passenger died at the scene. A male constable is in a stable condition. A number of diversions are in place for traffic this morning. An 11-year-old boy who was shot inside a Norwest apartment earlier this week has died in hospital overnight. Police are still investigating. Overseas, Donald Trump has welcomed Chinese President Xi Jinping to the White House for the first time in over 10 years. The US president saying they had a great meeting, also praising their truly great friendship. And we're being told to plan ahead as school holidays kick off. Authorities say motorists should expect heavier traffic leaving Sydney as thousands hit the road for a getaway.
7: Stay ahead of the game with Betr during the NRL finals. When the greats bet, they bet with Betr. Download the Betr app today. What are you really gambling with?
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20: The Roosters say star halfback Sam Walker is ready to go tonight for the full 80 just weeks after undergoing ankle surgery. It's a huge boost as they go up against the Dolphins for a spot in the grand final. Footy reporter David Riccio says it's an incredible turnaround.
22: Trent Robinson, Roosters head coach, has confirmed Sam Walker will play. He will play the 80 minutes. So there's absolutely no concern whatsoever. And he may even kick goals, guys. Trent Robinson said he could possibly also kick goals.
20: Well, the Finns are just one win away from the club's first decider in just their fourth season.
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20: Triple M Sydney weather looking partly cloudy today, a top of 25 in the city, 32 in our west. Cloudy tomorrow, the chance of a shower on Sunday. And Triple M rocks the NRL Grand Final. 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

0: You're listening to Bo Ryan, Kat and Woodsy. We're taking a well-earned break, but we'll be back October 6th. Until then, here are some of our best bits.
1: We must find another brain. You're crazy.
2: It's time to test the statistical knowledge of Sydney's Brains Trust with a guy that's the complete opposite of a genius. It's time for Bo Knows.
3: 17% of people would not date someone who does this. What is it? Let's go to our callers. Jeffrey from Campbelltown. Welcome to Bo, Cat, and Woodsy, mate.

0: Good.
1: Oh,
0: you don't brush your teeth,
1: though. I don't
0: brush
1: my teeth, man.
0: You don't smell, though.
1: I just have a couple of chewing gums and good as gold.
2: Yeah, so you do think about it.
1: Yeah, I'll make a couple of chewies. The breath's got to smell good. A couple of mints.
2: Jeff,
1: yeah.
2: You could never date Woodsy.
3: Oh, I don't know.
1: Imagine we go for a big pash. You wouldn't know what you're going to get inside that
2: never
1: mouth.
2: Never know, Jeff.
0: You can't be fussy this day and age. Keep your options open.
2: Jeff, the good thing about hygiene, you can change it, guys. You don't put a line through their name. You can put a little bit of chewy in their mouth. So Jeff says bad hygiene. Incorrect. You enjoy your day, mate. Stay safe out there. Let's go to the text line. Steve from Bankstown says 17% of people would not date someone who lives at home with their mother.
0: Oh, okay. that would be up there.
2: What about their dad?
0: Still no. If you're living at home with your parents.
1: You can imagine, but if it's a bloke, right, living at home with his mum, you're going to get well-cooked, good food.
0: Yeah, but that's the thing. It makes me automatically think they're used to not doing anything on their own.
1: You know what I reckon in my household, right? If I split with Sarah, I'd go live with her parents.
0: Yeah.
1: Do you know what I mean?
2: I know.
1: Yeah.
2: I'd probably move in there too, man.
1: Yeah, mate.
0: They would probably have a say with that too.
1: Mate, Jen and Lindsay, they're sensational.
2: They'd be like, why is Bo coming over all the time, Woods? You're like, yeah, Bo sees I'm onto something good here, and he's coming with me.
1: Exactly right.
2: Just tell everyone we're not in love.
1: Yeah. No.
2: incorrect. But riddle me this, Kat. Riddle me this. What? You're 22 years old. You're 22 years old.
0: Different. Hang on. No, hang on a second, guys. No, that's different.
2: Oh, now
0: I'm talking about my age group. Oh, if you're 40 and you're living at home.
2: All right.
0: And you're living there. Because a lot of people go, I'm looking after my parents.
1: What if you got a man house?
0: You're scabbing off them.
2: What if you're down on your luck?
1: Yeah, exactly. That's right.
0: I mean, that's if it's temporary. If you're just moving in temporarily and then you're moving out.
2: Cards haven't fallen your way, right? Lost your job, lost your missus.
0: Now you're making me feel bad.
2: Can't see your kids. You're living home with your mum just to get back on track. You're Sudanese. You finally meet Kat. You smoke. You get past the smoking. And you're like, I just live at home with my mum, baby. Just until I bounce back, man. You know, you should be a point guard. Okay, all gone. Let's go to Harry from Marsford.
4: Now I'm a power forward.
2: Now, baby, you know I can shoot like the baby girl. You know I love it when you replay my cornrows.
0: Oh.
1: Just put your hand through it, baby.
2: Baby, come on. You want to pop
1: these? You want to drag this dirty?
2: I got these from the tobacconist of clothes down at the back. $20 cash, baby.
1: You can wear my do-rag.
2: You wear my do-rag, baby. We could share do-rags, baby. Harry, good morning.
5: Oh, my God.
6: Morning, Bo.
1: He has.
2: 17% of people would not date someone who does this. What do you got?
6: Is it people who are swingers?
1: Jesus. The fruit bowl.
2: Oh, what? You wouldn't.
0: Wow.
2: You wouldn't.
6: No way.
0: Yeah, I don't like to share.
1: Not a sharer.
0: Yeah, no, someone always is crying in their car.
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9: 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Triple M Sydney traffic.
10: 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It's Jace Flaxman in DY, a broken down bus, Pittwater Road southbound just past Harbord Road. Chester Hill, a truck breakdown southbound Woodville Road at Warrawaddy Road. And Redfern Regent Street remains closed in both directions between Lawson Street and Cleveland Street. 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

0: You're listening to Bo Ryan, Kat and Woodsy. We're enjoying a sleep in for a change, but we'll be back October 6th. Until then, here's the best of Bo, Kat and Woodsy.
1: So recently there was some massive news announced by Woodsy. Really happy news. They got a lot of Sydney talking. Made us really excited here in the
2: studio. Together.
1: It made me personally. I've been over the moon about it, man. I can't stop thinking about
2: Thanks,
1: it. I think
2: mate.
1: It's beautiful.
0: Yeah,
1: it's really
0: fourth chart on the way. That's what we're talking about, right?
1: It couldn't happen.
2: Are you getting clucky to go as well? Are you?
1: Hang on, what do you mean clucky?
2: Like you want to get another one on the way too?
1: What are you talking about?
2: Like the news I shared. Well, I was so happy that Sarah's got the fourth one away.
1: No, I'm talking about the hemorrhoid.
0: Another one on the down the way is probably fair.
1: The hemorrhoid.
2: Yes.
1: How is it feeling?
2: Brother, like it was okay at the start, but the pain, it's ridiculous, bro. Like if you've never had one, the pain is unbearable, mate. It's ridiculous.
1: Yeah. Okay. Well,
2: you don't understand, bro. Like, you understand, sorry, but the people that haven't had a hemorrhoid don't understand.
1: Yeah.
0: Mm.
1: Well, I understand because I'll refresh your memory from a few months ago because I've lived it, mate.
0: All week we've been dealing with your hemorrhoids.
1: Yeah.
2: Not and one, but two hemorrhoids.
0: Not two, and it's just constant hemorrhoid chat.
2: How do you manage your hemorrhoid? Is the question on it.
1: Matt, that's a good question.
0: Are you bent over in the mirror looking at it and talking to it, going, please go
2: back up
0: there? Was
2: that little dangleberry?
1: No, I just keep an eye on it.
0: Right? Do you like a little tonsil? Do you play with
1: no,
0: it?
1: I
0: like
1: don't.
0: Give it a little doo doo doo doo.
1: Is anyone out there
2: which
1: that's
2: angle
0: tickly,
2: which
0: tickly,
2: angle
0: tickly?
2: This angle hurts, this angle's tickle, tickle, tickle.
1: Anyone out there who has had a hemorrhoid knows it ain't a laughing matter. Okay?
2: It's laughing when you ain't got it.
0: That was fun, wasn't it?
1: It's laughing when you ain't got it. The tables
2: fun.
1: Have turned.
2: Hey, I asked you a serious question, mate. How do you manage a hemorrhoid? And you never explained it to me. Now I've got one.
1: I actually was crystal clear explaining how you manage a hemorrhoid to the point where I was at a pharmacy yesterday picking up some bloody Hydralyte for us. I'm trying to keep the show healthy, right?
2: Yep.
1: As soon as I walk in, I walk straight in and the bloke goes, two blokes. Blokes that work there, a bloke called Matt, another guy going, hey, how's Woodsy's hemorrhoid? And
2: yes.
1: I didn't even get to answer. Like, as I turned around and he goes, did you tell him everything I said? Is he using the cream? And I'm like, mate, the tables have turned.
2: Have they what, mate? It is painful.
1: It is painful.
2: Now I know why you were going to the bathroom every break.
0: I hope this isn't contagious because I do not. I don't have a wife at home to go push it back in.
2: Oh yes,
1: so that's your problem.
2: Yes.
0: Yeah, I'm going to need to go get a boyfriend for a potential hemorrhoid I don't have yet, but might have in the near future.
1: Well, no. It can be. We're a team. We're kind of lovely. We work together. We'll send Cara and Sarah.
0: Oh, brilliant!
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17: Hi there, I'm Amy Goggins. A police officer has been killed and another has been injured in a horror crash in Redfern this morning. The female constable was a passenger and died at the scene after the fully marked police car that was travelling under lights and sirens hit a tree. A male constable is in a stable condition. A critical incident has been declared, while there's a number of road closures in the area. Mortgage holders are bracing for another cash rate hike next week. Economists warning the rise in unemployment won't be enough to stop the Reserve Bank lifting the rate on Tuesday. Briefly, Donald Trump has welcomed Chinese President Xi Jinping to the White House for the first time in over 10 years. And it's a huge weekend for footy fans right across the country. NRL supporters are getting ready for tonight's grand final qualifier between the Dolphins and Roosters. All tens of thousands will line the streets of Melbourne today for the AFL grand final parade ahead of tomorrow's Brisbane Frio decider.
15: Stay ahead of the game with Betr during the NRL finals. When the greats bet, they bet with Betr. Download the Betr app today. What are you really gambling with?
16: M Sport.
17: The Dolphins are just one win away from the club's first decider in just their fourth season, up against the Roosters tonight. Footy reporter David Riccio says their coach has been outstanding.
2: Christian Wolfe has probably been somewhat forgotten as far as Dally M Coach of the Year applicants go. He's probably one of the outsiders when we consider the likes of Justin Holbrook and Ivan Cleary, but he's done a wonderful job and this is a huge game.
17: And Latrell Mitchell's future will be discussed at a South board meeting next week as the Perth Bears circle.
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17: Triple M Sydney weather looking partly cloudy today. A top of 25 in the city, 32 in our west. Cloudy tomorrow, the chance of a shower on Sunday. And Triple M rocks the NRL Grand Final. 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
16: 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Just don't ask how.
21: You're listening to Bo Ryan, Kat and Woodsy. We're taking a break and recharging the batteries, but we will be back October 6. In the meantime, enjoy some of our best bits.
22: There was a police bust in Sydney, a drug bust recently that was exposed by baby monitors. All the evidence was there to see and hear on 451 different options of baby monitor recordings in Londonderry, Sydney's very own Londonderry. So we started speaking about police busts and raids and speaking openly, and we just threw it out there, didn't we? Anyone ever been involved in a raid or a bust? You can be a cop, crim, whatever. We just threw it out there towards the end of the show. And yesterday we had an anonymous call from a police officer.
23: Yeah, so we get this call because this fella living in an apartment, he's got water leaking through his roof. Plumber fixes a sink, stops the water that's gushing on the floor, and he goes, mate, while I'm here, that toilet's busted as well. I'll fix that as well. Opens up the cupboard under the sink to turn the water off, and he sees a big bag of meth, big bag of cash. So we do our thing. We get a warrant. We go in. We have a look around, and there's this room that's just got a chair and some rubber bands on the floor and duffel bags in the corner, and we look in there, and it's just packed full of cash. Go into the next room. There's just cardboard boxes. We open the boxes, just packed full of white crystals. At the end of it, mate, it was 220 kilos of meth and 1.2 million in cash.
21: Whoa. Jesus.
23: It was a distribution center where they were dividing it out and getting all the cash in and out and shipping it all around.
22: What a storyteller.
24: How good was that?
21: It was unreal.
22: We didn't even have to put the fake voice on.
21: No, we did it
22: himself.
24: He loved it.
21: Oh, we reached for the stars.
22: And we landed on a star.
21: We landed on a star.
24: Did we what?
22: And we're going to shoot for the stars again. We want to know, have you been involved? Because we had plenty of calls. We couldn't air them all. But have you been involved in a raid and or bust? It could be a breakdown in communication like Kat's parents. And if you listen to the podcast, you'll hear the full story. On
24: all
22: Boxing
24: about that one.
22: Day, Christmas Day, Boxing Day was the only information she got wrong. Wrong place, wrong time. Have you seen a bust? Have you been involved in one? Were you a police officer working? Were you on the other side of the fence? Were you a bystander? 133353. Have you been involved in a bust?
21: Yeah, obviously you can remain completely anonymous.
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6: 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It's Jace Flaxman in Homebush. A two-car crash. Parramatta Road at Underwood Road. DY, a broken down bus. Pittwater Road southbound past Harbord Road. And Chester Hill, a truck breakdown southbound Woodville Road at Warrawaddy Road. 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
4: 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How's it going? Bo, Woodsy and Kat. Been listening to the show. Anyway, it's a good show, isn't it?

0: You're listening to Bo Ryan, Kat and Woodsy. We've switched off the alarms and we're having a bit of a break right now, but we will be back October 6th. Until then, enjoy some of our greatest hits. At the moment, we're fascinated by drug busts. We just had a cop on before.
1: Yes, called in with the name Anonymous. And guess what, guys? We have another caller live right now joining us who will remain anonymous. Welcome.
2: Hello, boys. How you going?
1: Boys and
3: good,
1: girls.
3: Brother. Going good, mate. Going good.
1: Going well.
3: How are you going now?
1: Yeah, what side of the fence are we here?
2: I'm a bit of an ex-crim, you know. I've got a family and kids now and a business and stuff, so I've changed it around.
1: Good,
2: you know,
1: man.
2: Full on. So,
1: good, man.
2: So I've done a crime with my mate about, you know, nearly 10 years ago. We thought we were in the clear. Nothing come up of it. He's under investigation for a completely different crime. They've actually tapped into his hire car, so putting cameras and listening devices. He's telling his girlfriend this big story about what me and him have done, saying my name. Now the police have found my name, know who I am. Now they've tapped my phone and listening to me, sending detectives to my parents' house, and eventually I got arrested and ended up getting charged for it. So
1: Jesus. If
2: I didn't turn my life around, I probably wouldn't be talking to you right now. You know what I mean?
1: That's the lesson.
3: That's the great lesson.
0: Oh, okay, yeah. This was a long time ago you did this crime, and then by then, on your own accord, you turned your life around, and then your mate started talking in the car about that involved you.
1: Jesus.
2: Yeah.
0: Jeez.
2: He was telling his girlfriend, yeah.
0: Wow. Yeah. Let's keep going with this.
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8: 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In Ashfield, there is a broken down truck on the Hume Highway at Parramatta Road. Lane 2 eastbound is blocked. Homebush, an earlier crash. Parramatta Road at Underwood Road. And Chester Hill, a truck breakdown southbound. Woodville Road at Warrawaddy Road. 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
23: Hi there, I'm Amy Goggins. A horror crash in Redfern this morning. A police officer has been killed and another injured after a patrol car smashed into a tree. The fully marked police vehicle was on Gibbon Street under lights and sirens around 1:30 a.m. The passenger, a female constable, died instantly. A male constable taken to hospital in a stable condition. Most economists are tipping the Reserve Bank to lift the cash rate again next week. They don't think the latest increase in unemployment will be enough to stop the RBA from moving. Western Sydney International Airport and Uber have teamed up, announcing this morning exclusive pickup zones and curbside pickup bays. The airport is set to open to passenger flights next month. And Peter Volandis has teased a pre-game surprise could be on the cards for the NRL Grand Final after Tones and I was ruled out of the pre-game entertainment, while the AFL Grand Final parade kicks off in Melbourne this morning.
21: Stay ahead of the game with Betr during the NRL Finals. When the greats bet, they bet with Betr. Download the Betr app today. What are you really gambling with?
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23: The Dolphins are just one win away from the club's first decider in just their fourth season, up against the Roosters tonight. Footy reporter David Riccio says their coach has been outstanding.
25: Christian Wolfe has probably been somewhat forgotten as far as Dally M Coach of the Year applicants go. He's probably one of the outsiders when we consider the likes of Justin Holbrook and Ivan Cleary, but he's done a wonderful job and this is a huge game.
23: And Latrell Mitchell's future will be discussed at a South board meeting next week as the Perth Bears circle.
26: Get caught speeding this long weekend and you'll face double the points. With double demerits in force Friday 2 October till Monday 5 October, you can stop it or cop it.
23: Triple M Sydney weather looking partly cloudy today. A top of 25 in the city, 32 in our west. Cloudy tomorrow, the chance of a shower on Sunday. And Triple M rocks the NRL Grand Final. We've got stacks of Grand Final tickets to win right across your workday. 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
1: What about English? You missed English, didn't you?
3: 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Mathematics is my favourite subject.
1: Mathematics.
0: Yeah, how do you spell it?
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0: You're listening to Bo Ryan, Kat and Woodsy. We're taking a couple of weeks off from causing some trouble, but we'll be back on October 6th. Until then, let's relive some of the chaos.
1: Welcome to the show, Sydney. We are talking police busts, raids from any point of view. So far, we've had a police officer, current serving police officer, who remained anonymous.
2: Yep.
1: Then we got the other side of the fence, a criminal that's turned his life around, who we just spoke to before the song. And now, guys, we have Craig from Mossvale, who was a branch manager at a bank. Craig, welcome to the show.
3: Morning. How are you?
1: Going well, mate. What is your story in relation to a bust raid? Because this has our attention.
3: Cool. So mid-90s, working as a branch manager, get a call from our financial crime team saying, look, we just need to check if there's something in your branch. So banks will hang on to things for customers, and they call it safe custody.
0: Mm-hmm.
3: So apparently there was a box that was in my branch's strong room, registered to a customer, and they said, can you go and check that it's there? So I went to the paperwork, and the paperwork said I was looking for a box that was kind of, you know, a little cash tin type thing.
2: Yep.
3: Turned out I couldn't find it, and looking everywhere, and finally above this cupboard there's this green metal box, which is about half a metre cubed. And I thought, I wonder if that's it. Couldn't see a name on it. So as I've got a ladder, I've turned it around and saw the name. And as I've seen it, the thing's overbalanced. It's come off, you know, the top of the shelf.
1: Yeah.
3: I've ducked. It's gone off my back. It's clattered down into the strong room and it's rolled out in where my staff were. Okay, where's the name? There's the name. Got it. Got on the phone and they said, talking to the guy there, and he said, you got it? And I went, yeah. And he said, whatever you do, don't touch it. Okay, why? And he said, well, this is in connection with an international investigation. And we think that it's an arms dealer's put it there, and there might be an anti-handling device on it. It's like,
2: oh, Jesus.
3: Yeah, pretty sure it's not.
1: Yes.
3: He's gone, mate, I know you're in the army, but trust me, please don't touch
1: it.
3: No, let me tell you what happened. You should have told me that before I went looking for it. Like, okay, all right. Well, we're coming out. There's going to be New South Wales Police, Federal Police, French Gendarmes, Interpol.
1: Oh,
3: so they come out.

0: they went and had a look, and what there was in there was a whole heap of records of arms deals that had been done through the South Pacific, through Numea, yes. And there was a mould in there which this guy's crew had this, you know how you see lamps like in the shape of a ballerina or yep. something like yeah. that? So they were casting the drugs into this mould, okay. and the mould had these huge traces of drugs in there.
1: Wow.
0: So, it was a really interesting day.
1: Well, and they had the prototype in there.
2: Oh, mate.
1: That's what did that lead to in terms of you as your future at the bank and other people there? Like, did it change security forever there? What happened?
0: No, look, in terms of security, it was funny. The guy that actually gave me the phone call about 8 years later, he ended up as my boss when I was working in financial crime control.
3: Oh.
0: So... and in the interview, he was co-interviewing with a person from HR, and they said, "Tell us of a time when you did something where you didn't have all the information." So I told this story, yeah. and yeah. she's going, "That sounds too unbelievable to be true." And I looked across at who's about to be my boss, and I went, "It's pretty true, isn't it?" "Yeah, I know exactly the story you're talking about."
1: Hey, we appreciate your honesty. We appreciate your call. A couple of things here. Our banks aren't safe. Check your lamps. You're a good man, Craig. We'll keep this going, actually.
3: Yeah, yes. Let's keep going. We've got plenty of other calls coming in. 133353. Raids, busts, we are all ears.
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5: 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Next year, Ice House, their Man of Colours anniversary tour hits TikTok Arena. We'll get on crazy. You're going to need the Cranberries as well. And I got some brand new music to play for you from U2. It was released this morning. It's called Silencio. It's coming up from 9. 104.9 Sydney's Triple M.

0: You're listening to Beau Ryan, Cat and Woodsy, and we're putting our feet up for a bit, but we'll be back October 6. Until then, here are some of our best bits.
1: Fascinating stuff, talking all things police and AFP,
2: it Interpol, is, isn't it?
1: Busts, raids, Raptor Squad, Interpol, whatever you want to call it. Interpol really leveled it up.
2: Fast and furious.
1: We're getting
2: stuff
1: all sides of raids. You know, we've got a cop remain anonymous, a crim who's turned his life around remain anonymous. We've had a branch manager from a bank, and now we have a local from Oran Park, Dylan, who joins us to tell his side of the story in terms of being raided or busts or seeing it. Welcome to the show, Dylan.
3: Hey, how are you?
2: Good, brother.
1: We're
2: how
1: going
2: are you?
1: Well. Paint the picture for us, mate. What's happened here?
3: Okay, I'm going to paint the picture. So at the time, I'm an apprentice carpenter, and I'm living at my ex-girlfriend's house. At this point, we've been together for 3 years.
0: Okay.
3: And on this particular day, I've actually taken the day off sick. So I've taken the day off sick. I'm the only one at home. I'm sitting down in the lounge room watching Netflix just by myself. All of a sudden, I hear a loud bang, bang, bang, bang. Police, search warrant, open the door. Bang, bang, bang. Police, search warrant, open the door. Just as I go to get up to answer the door, and this door's a big glass door, they smash straight through the glass. Jeez. The glass shatters everywhere. And I've never been involved in any criminal activity, never been raided. This is the first time.
1: Yep.
3: They smash through the glass door, arrest me, and they basically say that my ex-father-in-law was money laundering for his mate who got done with 20 kilos of cocaine.
2: Oh, Jesus.
1: So
2: wrong place, wrong time, brother.
1: All right, now, so you're in cuffs, right? You're taken to the clink. What happens next? Where's your girlfriend?
3: They're at work. Everyone's at work.
1: Yep.
3: So I'm the only one dealing with this. They search my car. They search the house. They end up finding like $600,000 in vacuum sealed bags.
1: Okay.
3: Ooh. And
1: without incriminate, yeah.
3: And basically asked for my ID, told me I'm not a part of the case and let me go. But yeah, I was involved in all of this.
2: Can I ask, how was the conversation with the father-in-law after that?
0: Yeah.
3: Oh, it was a bit awkward. I was every excuse under the sun. But yeah, no.
1: It was
3: definitely an eye-opener for me.
1: I hate to do this, but we appreciate your call and honesty.
2: Mate, brilliant.
1: Are you still together?
3: No.
2: Is it
3: no,
2: ex?
3: That's the ex. Oh, ex. Ex-father-in-law, ex-missus. Done.
0: Was it
1: well, ex-father-in-law can be like ex-father-in-law can be taken as in there like they've broken up.
0: Yeah.
2: Oh,
0: my
2: ex.
0: Yeah, my ex.
1: I heard ex-father-in-law.
0: Was it Dylan because of that, or did you sort of give the family another shot?
3: No, I did give him another shot.
1: Oh, good on you, mate.
3: I did give him another shot. You know, I don't judge, but yeah, it was definitely an eye opener for me. Not going through, never been raided, and to be the only one at home when a whole Raptor squad comes in with guns.
2: That's a story to tell, brother. I love that, Dylan.
0: That's something you're taking to every party you ever go to.
2: 100%.
0: That is unbelievable.
1: Good on you, Dylan. We appreciate it.
0: Yeah, very much so. Beau Ryan, Cat, and Woodsy.
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26: Hi there, I'm Amy Goggins. Roads are expected to be impacted around Redfern for some time following a horror crash which has claimed the life of a police officer. The female constable was a passenger and died at the scene after the fully marked police car that she was travelling in, under lights and sirens, hit a tree. A male constable is in a stable condition. The Premier says it's devastating news and the entire New South Wales police family will be grieving. Most economists don't reckon the latest increase in unemployment will be enough to stop the RBA from lifting the cash rate next week. The jobless rate rose to 4.6%, up 0.1% from July. Chinese President Xi Jinping says China and the US must ensure AI is always under human control. He's met with President Donald Trump at the White House, marking his first visit there in more than 10 years. And slow down, plan ahead and drive to the conditions. That's the advice from police as thousands of motorists hit the road for the start of school holidays.
24: Stay ahead of the game with Betr during the NRL finals. When the greats bet, they bet with Betr. Download the Betr app today. What are you really gambling with?
0: M Sport.
26: Footy reporter David Riccio says Latrell Mitchell will be discussed at a South board meeting next week as the Perth Bears circle.
1: The decision on Latrell, on whether they want to let him go to November 1 or give him, and second to that, give him permission now to negotiate with rival clubs or put a big fat contract in front of him.
26: A spot in the grand final is on the line tonight. The Dolphins up against the Roosters at Suncorp, and Brisbane's Lachie Neale will play in the AFL decider after the appeal board overturned his one-match ban.
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26: Triple M Sydney weather looking partly cloudy today. A top of 25 in the city, 32 in our west. Cloudy tomorrow, the chance of a shower on Sunday. And Triple M rocks the NRL Grand Final. 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
27: You're listening to Bo Ryan, Kat and Woodsy. No 5:30 alarms for us right now. We're having a bit of a sleep in, but we'll be back October 6th. Until then, here's the best of Bo, Kat and Woodsy. Full disclosure, there's a lot of hemorrhoid chat in this studio. It started with Bo's hemorrhoid about 8 months ago.
28: Bo's hemorrhoids.
27: Hemorrhoids, he had two, and now Woodsy's got a hemorrhoid. And if you think we talk about hemorrhoids a lot on the show, you should hear how much we're talking about hemorrhoids off the show. This is just a snippet of some of our hemorrhoid chats. All week we've been dealing with your hemorrhoids.
29: Yeah.
28: Not one, but two hemorrhoids.
27: Not two, and it's just constant hemorrhoid chat.
28: How do you manage your hemorrhoid? Is the question on it.
29: Matt, that's a good question.
27: Are you bent over in the mirror looking at it and talking to it, going, please go
28: back
27: up
28: there? Was that little dingleberry?
29: No, I just, you know, I just keep an eye on it.
27: Do you like a little tonsil? Do you play with
29: no,
27: it?
29: I
27: like
29: don't.
27: Give it a little do do do do do.
29: Is anyone out there
28: which
29: that's
27: tickly,
28: which
27: tickly, tickly?
28: This angle hurts. This angle's tickle, tickle, tickle.
29: Anyone out there who has had a hemorrhoid knows it ain't a laughing matter. Okay?
28: Oh, it's laughing when you ain't got it.
27: You guys are going to love this. I've put the hemorrhoid journey into a song.
29: Oh, you what? Mate, just when I think you can't get any more impressive.
27: Oh, my God. Honestly.
29: Go and do something like this to make us feel like shit.
28: Yes.
27: Enjoy the journey of the hemorrhoid via a musical.

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4: Get caught without a seatbelt or wearing it incorrectly this long weekend and you'll face double the points. With double demerits enforced October 2 to 5, you can stop it or cop it. It's Jace Flaxman checking your M's. The M4 motorway is a 22-minute run eastbound from Mulgoa Road to Church Street with a bit of congestion through Eastern Creek. The M7 at Horsley Park, northbound speed limit is down to 60 at the Horsley Drive due to damaged safety fencing. Get caught without a seatbelt or wearing it incorrectly this long weekend and you'll face double the points. With double demerits enforced October 2 to 5, you can stop it or cop it. 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
17: 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Next year, Ice House, their Man of Colours anniversary tour hits TikTok Arena. We'll get on crazy. You're going to hear the Cranberries as well. And I got some brand new music to play for you from U2. It was released this morning. It's called Silencio. Coming up from 9. 104.9 Sydney's Triple M.

0: You're listening to Bo Ryan, Cat and Woodsy. We're on a little break and we'll be back October 6. Until then, enjoy some of our favourite moments from the show.
1: Woodsy told a story before 7 a.m. that really, really got us talking and thinking in between the breaks.
2: Mm.
1: A story that involved his kids and his lovely wife, Sarah.
3: We're in the bed, we're eating the chocolate, and I just said to the kids, secret? And he goes, I go, yeah, this is a secret. He goes, all right, Dad, but don't talk about this on radio, okay? I said, mate, well, why not talk about radio? Because he says, oh, Dad, Mum listens to the radio. When we're in the car, she listens to everything you say. She shakes her head while we're driving. But it's not just when we're in the car, Dad. Mum will wake up at, like, say, 7, and she tunes the radio in to see what you're saying.
1: Okay, so he's made a little pinky promise with his kids because they've been hiding things from his lovely wife, Sarah. It got us, like, you know, I'll help you out here, Woods. Yep. Everyone respectfully hides things from people in their house.
2: 100%.
1: And we're talking lighthearted things. Sometimes people hide heavier things. Might be a secret account.
2: Mm.
0: Oh, secret child.
1: Secret child.
0: Oh, that is, yes. Yeah.
3: I've seen secret that one before. Child.
1: Speaking of children, I've got 3 days in my life, right? This is the first part of the day, the morning, which is my favourite.
2: Yep.
1: Then we've got the middle part of the day, which is whatever else happens. And then when the kids get home in the afternoon is when that's the main event, right? Mm. That is the main meal. Yep. That's when the day finally starts. And picking up my son from school, not sure if your son's at this age yet, Woodsy. My son's in year 3 and it's always a negotiation.
3: Oh, massively.
1: He's like, Dad, I want to have some friends over. And my wife will go, if you bring someone over, do not bring more than one today.
3: Ooh.
1: Right? Because my daughter might have someone over and it might turn into a big, big household.
3: Yeah.
1: So she'll say, let him have one friend. Don't bring. So I'm there and suddenly there's 3 of his mates there. And if we're going to get home before Cara, I'll say, all right, boys, you might have little ads is there and Luke, you won't name them all. And I'll say, all right, we'll do this because I'm negotiating. We're losing time negotiating and bribing. It's not working. I'll say, all right, I'll take all 3 home. But the rules are very simple. When we go out the back, only 2 of us are playing soccer. And when Cara gets home, so we're hiding.
3: Yep.
1: And then once she comes in, the 2 kids are hidden. After about 10, 15 minutes, then we all come out and we're all there too far gone.
3: That's it.
1: But stay away from the back ring camera.
3: That's how we get caught.
1: They know where to hide, mate. Yep. They're good. They're drilled in. They hide themselves. I don't have to hide them. They find a nice little area to hide and they stay hidden until my wife comes out and she'll see one out. We have a good laugh at it now, but I'm hiding children from my wife.
3: You're an idiot.
1: Not my children. Because I also do, to help you out, Woods, we hide white chocolate bullets.
3: Mate. I think
1: my family's hiding white chocolate bullets.
0: Everyone hides chocolate,
1: There's about 11 packs of white chocolate bullets in my house. Everyone's hiding from each other. And we find each other's hidden parts from, like, my daughter's hiding it from my son. My son's hiding it from my wife. My wife's hiding it from me. And we're finding each other.
3: How good is it, like, you're the ones that are hiding it, but when you get, like, when they're hiding it from you, how angry do you get?
1: Yeah, I can't believe you're doing this.
3: How dare you?
1: You're grounded.
0: Oh, I love this. Should we up the ante? 1-3-3-5-3.
1: Hang on a second. What do you hide from Gary?
0: My emotions. Always got to keep him guessing.
1: So that's the emotions you hide from us. Gary.
3: The keys to
1: work.
3: The cuffs.
1: Okay.
0: The keys to the cuffs.
1: The boots to kick him in the nuts with.
3: Oh, Jesus.
0: Gum Always boots, keep him guessing.
1: Gum boots or high heels, Gary.
0: Oh, the pointed
1: decision.
0: Boots, he hates them.
1: What do you hide from your partner, Cindy?
3: Can be anything.
1: Can be anything.
0: I'm actually reaching for the stars here.
1: Out here hiding kids, man.
0: Yeah, honestly.
3: Money?
0: Money, secret bank accounts.
3: Yes.
1: Jobs.
0: It can be simple and silly.
3: Like you said, kids.
1: Property.
0: Oh, anything like that.
1: 1-3-3-5-3, what do you hide from your partner, Sydney? Let's have some fun.
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2: 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In Hurstville, a truck breakdown, King George's Road southbound approaching Hillcrest Avenue. In Asheville, the broken down truck, the Hume Highway at Parramatta Road, and Chester Hill Road damage due to an oil spill, and that's southbound Woodville Road at Werriwidgee Road. 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
0: Hi there, I'm Amy Goggins. The Premier says the entire New South Wales police family will be grieving after a Sydney officer was killed and her colleague injured in a horror crash. It happened about 1:30 this morning. The fully marked police car travelling on Gibbon Street at Redfern, under lights and sirens, crashing into a tree. The female constable, who was a passenger, died at the scene. A male constable is in a stable condition in hospital. Mortgage holders are bracing for another cash rate hike next week. Economists warning the rise in unemployment won't be enough to stop the Reserve Bank lifting the rate on Tuesday. Overseas, Donald Trump has welcomed Chinese President Xi Jinping to the White House for the first time in over 10 years. The US president saying they had a great meeting and also praising their truly great friendship. And we're being told to plan ahead as school holidays kick off. Authorities say motorists should expect heavier traffic leaving Sydney as thousands hit the road for a getaway.
23: Stay ahead of the game with Betr during the NRL finals. When the greats bet, they bet with Betr. Download the Betr app today. What are you really gambling with?
24: M Sport.
0: The Roosters say star halfback Sam Walker is ready tonight for the full 80 just weeks after undergoing ankle surgery. It's a huge boost as they go up against the Dolphins for a spot in the grand final. Footy reporter David Riccio says it's an incredible turnaround.
1: Trent Robinson, Roosters head coach, has confirmed Sam Walker will play. He will play the 80 minutes. So there's absolutely no concern whatsoever. And he may even kick goals, guys. Trent Robinson said he could possibly also kick goals.
3: Get caught without a seatbelt or wearing it incorrectly this long weekend and you'll face double the points. With double demerits in force 2 till 5 October, you can stop it or cop it.
0: Triple M Sydney weather looking partly cloudy today, a top of 25 in the city, 32 in our west. Cloudy tomorrow, the chance of a shower on Sunday. And Triple M rocks the NRL Grand Final. 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

0: You're listening to Bo Ryan, Kat and Woodsy. We're taking a breather, but we'll be back October 6. Right now, let's revisit some of the madness.
1: We are asking on 133353, so respectfully, what did you hide from your partner, or what did your partner hide from you? I want to come to you again, Kat.
0: Do you?
1: Yeah. Do we go again? Or we'll
0: yeah,
1: go to a caller.
0: Well, no, we'll, you can. No, well, what did you want
2: to
0: ask?
2: No, go to a caller first.
1: We'll go to a caller first. I don't.
2: Kat gave me a cheeky little insight.
0: We were chatting during the song.
1: She's fun and she's in a good mood. I don't want to ruin the day.
0: No, you totally can. It's fine. But let's go to the caller first.
1: Let's go. Kim from Camden. Welcome to the show, Kim.
3: G'day. How are you going, guys?
1: Good,
2: Kim.
1: Going well. About to ruffle some feathers. Could open a can of worms, but we're there anyway. We're too far down that road. What did you hide from your partner, or your partner hide from you?
3: Well, it wasn't me, but I had a friend who owned a house. He built it brand new, and I actually lived there for a while with another roommate, and we paid rent to him every week, and he would come and spend most of the days there fiddling around doing whatever he was doing in the garage. And it turned out his partner knew nothing at all about the house. She didn't know that he owned it.
1: Wow.
3: And she was actually paying rent somewhere else in another house.
0: Oh, my God.
3: And, she used to come and sometimes she'd sort of carry on at him, you know, like, why are you always here? You spend so much time here at such and such's house, because mm-hmm. he thought it belonged to
1: us. Tony.
0: Yeah.
3: And, you know, you're like, you need to come home. And, actually, in the end, he ended up, I don't know what he was doing with all the rent money that he was collecting from us, but he obviously wasn't paying the mortgage. And I said to him, the bank was selling it on him, and I said, well, why don't you tell her, because she pays rent elsewhere, and she can just move in here and cover the mortgage. But no way, he wouldn't tell her. And in the end, the bank did sell the house, and I believe he ended up with a large bit of money left over. And he still never told her about that either.
0: They're still together.
3: They're still together. And she still rents this other property, and she still has no idea that he owned, like, and built a brand new house while they were together. And, had a couple of years there of just, you know, funning it, and unbelievable.
0: Feels like there's a lot more to that story.
2: There's a lot more.
0: Wow.
1: Jeez, so he sold.

0: He's got a few headaches, old mate.
1: Oh, mate, that sounds like an exit plan. Yeah, that's a lot of headaches.
0: I love how their suggestion of move in and just to save the room and just put them all together.
1: Oh, my God.
0: How do you think that's going to go?
1: Jeez, good Lord. You're too far down that track.
0: Well, with the new negative gearing stuff happening, you know, you can't take a risk. And the stamp duty and the capital gains tax, he's got to play smart. You know what I'm saying?
1: Oh, sounds like an exit plan. Yeah. Oh, wow.
2: Well done, Kim.
0: Well done, Kimmy. We're doing any more of this?
3: Bo Ryan, Kat and Woodsy. 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
6: 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The M7 motorway at Horsley Park. The northbound speed limit is down to 60Ks at the Horsley Drive, and that's due to damaged safety fencing. The M5 citybound, a clear run, only 15 minutes from Preston through to the main tunnel in Kingsgrove. 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
18: 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The most amount of music anywhere here on Sydney Radio. Next year, Ice House, their Man of Colours anniversary tour hits TikTok Arena. We'll get on crazy. You're going to hear the Cranberries as well. And I got some brand new music to play for you from U2. It was released this morning. It's called Silencio. It's coming up from 9. 104.9 Sydney's Triple M.

0: You're listening to Bo Ryan, Cat and Woodsy. We're having a break, but we've still got plenty of Bo, Cat and Woodsy for you. We'll be back October 6. Until then, here are some of our best bits. You are listening to Bo Ryan, Cat and Woodsy on Triple M.
1: Guys, a bride has sparked outrage, you know. I don't want to say outrage. Like, it's just ripped the internet apart.
0: Ooh,
1: with
0: I
1: a controversial
0: this.
1: Bridesmaid contract. So she's a bridezilla, right?
0: Mm.
1: And this has surfaced online. It's a document that has got a list of her demands designed to ensure everything goes according to plan for the day. So she's got a bridesmaid contract she gives to all the bridesmaids.
2: Yep.
0: Oh,
1: and look at what is in it.
2: Okay.
0: Okay.
1: Number one, no weight gain over 3 kilograms before the wedding.
0: Oh, my God. Give me 4 days.
1: No major hair changes without her approval, the bride, including wigs and extensions.
2: What?
1: Oh, you like this one. No unsafe sex for 3 months beforehand, unless you're already pregnant, so no bridesmaid shows up pregnant.
0: Oh, so they don't fit into the dress.
1: You've got to wear the designated dress, shoes and jewellery without complaint.
0: Oh, my God.
1: Maximum 5 units of alcohol at the pre-wedding dinner. No nude wedding photos. Don't outdo the bride in any way because I value my life.
0: Oh, jeez.
2: You know what I'd be doing?
1: Can I get a photo of the husband?
0: This is too hard. It's amazing how some really nice women turn into something very different
1: Why
0: for their
1: they
0: wedding.
1: Do that? Why do they get so
0: And then they go back to being nice again, but for about 6 months, it's horrendous. No,
2: because that's their front when you see them. They try to be nice, but then this is what the husband's got to put up with behind closed doors.
0: See, I just think people put so much value. You just shouldn't get married.
1: Just there you go.
2: Just
1: there you go. That's where we are.
0: Just don't get married.
2: Or just elope.
1: Don't marry, yeah.
0: Oh, or elope. I agree. We went to this destination wedding and it's I can talk about it because it was a loose friendship for me. So it wasn't, yeah. I wasn't in the bridal party. But you know when it's a destination wedding and they go, all right, on Tuesday we'll do jewellery making and then in the afternoon we'll do surfing lessons and then we'll do this. And so you kind of felt compelled that you had to do the activities, otherwise you're a bad sport. And she made it very clear. And so we all were doing all this we didn't want to do. And then at the end, like a week later after the wedding, we all got sent a bill for all of the activities, which we thought were, it wasn't
1: comped.
0: Told. Oh, we weren't, otherwise we wouldn't have done it.
1: And did you turn up with a bit of attitude before it?
0: No, I thought, this is going to be fun.
1: I did. I had a bit of attitude before my mates.
0: Did you? What happened?
1: I was looking for drama.
2: Ah, yeah.
1: But he is now turned into a problem.
2: Oh, is he still with her?
1: I'm not sure. I cut him.
2: Oh,
0: why?
1: Oh, my wife was doing one of the, I don't want to narrow it down.
0: Okay.
1: But my wife was meant to do the hair of the bride and just fix it. So she had a hairdresser there, but Cara was going to do this and
0: the
1: that.
0: The maintenance states,
1: And I was going to arrive the night before and stay with the bridal party. It was a destination wedding and I was coming in late. But my wife wasn't allowed to stay there because partners weren't allowed. And I'm like, we're in like a 10-bedroom house. So we all had our own rooms.
2: And she's doing the hair.
1: And I'm in my own bed. Right, with no one next to me. I said, can't my wife stay in here? She's got to do the hair at 8 a.m. in the morning. No, you can't. I said, we'll see her.
0: Nah, if she's got a job, she needs to be included.
2: That's the
1: yeah.
0: And I'm assuming she wasn't getting paid to be fixing the hair.
1: No money between friends.
0: No. That's a job on the wedding day, which means you're part of the bridal party.
1: So we went basket making instead.
0: Good.
1: And we made ourselves some earrings, and now we are not friends. So I'm looking for friends. 1-3-3-5
2: I got you, bro.
1: I got you too, man.
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6: 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In Prospect, there is a truck and car crash. Great Western Highway eastbound approaching the Prospect Highway. Botanier breakdown, Foreshore Road on-ramp to General Holmes Drive. And Hurstville, a truck breakdown, King George's Road southbound approaching Hillcrest Avenue. 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

It's called Silencio. That is brand new music from U2, Carnival de Luz. New album comes out November 13, their first in 9 years. And that was its first ever play here on Triple M Silencio U2. It's our $50,000 no repeat workday, REM now, Triple M.

0: Billy Joe from Green Day still sleeping.
1: Welcome to paradise.
0: It's okay. We'll wake him when September ends.
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0: Sydney's 104.9 Triple M with a load of NRL tickets to give away. Sunday week at Gore Stadium. Sean and Mount Druitt, he's in the running to win.
1: Oh, I'm hoping it's the Panthers-Roosters grand final. So, the missus and myself will go there. And we'll share the tickets out after that, mate.
0: Keep it on Triple M to win. Cats in the Cradle.

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1: Crazy is a fairly uplifting and kind of happy song. And the best slant that I could put on the whole thing was that you do have to be slightly unhinged to be that happy.
0: The 40th anniversary of the Man of Colours album comes to Sydney's TikTok Arena next year, presented by Triple M. We will be giving away tickets to that too. 19th of June. All right, 19th of June next year. All the ticket details are at teglive.com.au. We're going non-stop at 9, the most amount of music anywhere on Sydney Radio right here. No commercials. Song after song. Right now, the Cranberries and Zombie. Triple M.

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1: Bo Ryan, Kat and Woodsy. 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If you've got the Listener app, takes you a couple of minutes to download from the App Store, wherever you get your apps, and then plug it in, listen in, and don't miss a moment. Bo Ryan, Kat and Woodsy. I mean, you get Bo Knows each morning between 6 and 7. I love this.
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